0: they talked about.
1: I don't like it. Everybody but one will lose.
2: Guess that's life.
3: Well, let's see how tough you are when I win and you lose and I make you cry like a little girl.
2: No chance of that.
1: I want to pick blueberries.
4: Well, I don't. I always get sick when we pick blueberries.
2: Marcia, will that make you feel better?
5: Maybe. Yeah.
2: Well then, let's pick blueberries.
4: Oh, of course let's pick blueberries. Who listens to Ned, anyways?
3: I'll catch up later. I'm taking a basket of cookies over to Eunice McGruff. Anyone want to come?
4: Eunice McGruff? She's back?
2: Yep, back to stay. Moved into the mansion with Miss Collins.
4: You're taking a welcome basket to Eunice McGruff?
5: Yes. Why not?
4: Well, she's mean, and she hates kids, and she hates me! She's mean!
3: Could that have anything to do with your breaking her vase?
4: Oh, goose! Smug alert!
6: Smug alert! Wow!
3: Everybody new to town gets a basket of cookies. That's my rule. Anyone want to come?
2: No, thanks.
4: Not me.
5: She sounds kind of scary. I don't want to go.
6: Sorry. I got a treasure hunt to get ready for. We can't talk about it. I shouldn't have said that.
4: You can talk about the project. You just can't talk. Go! I give up.
7: Yes? What can I do for you?
3: Hi, my name is Stacy Clemmer, and I would just like to welcome you to Wildwood. This is for you.
7: Really? Well, thank you, Stacy Clemmer. Is this from the church group?
3: No, ma'am.
7: The ladies' auxiliary?
3: No, ma'am. Just me. I try to welcome everyone new to Wildwood. It's just something I do.
7: Well, that's very impressive, Stacy Clemmer. I think you are a girl I would like to get to know more.
0: Well, the two of them sat there on the front porch of the Collins mansion and chatted for the better part of an hour. The more they talked, the more Eunice became impressed with Stacy. Then old Stace got serious and started telling Eunice McGruff things she hadn't told anyone before.
3: And sometime next month, it will be born.
7: Ah, so then you will be a big sister.
3: Yep. I guess.
7: Not very pleased about it, are you?
3: Well,
7: you can be honest with me, Stacy Clemmer.
3: My folks are turning my room into a nursery. All they talk about is the new baby, and I'm getting treated like last week's newspaper.
7: I understand completely. I have a younger sister, and it was the same for me.
3: What did you do?
7: I was sweet and nice and miserable.
3: Great.
7: Till one day, when I was in my teens, I made a decision that you should make now.
3: What's that? What decision?
7: You should decide to take life on your terms. Decide what you want and go after it. You should be the captain of your destiny. Don't let anyone stand in your way.
3: I didn't think you could do that.
7: Most people don't. Most aren't strong enough. But I was. And I think you are, too. No one wants you to be happy more than you do. It's your job. If you want money, go after it. If you want fame, don't stop until you have it.
3: Wow. I do want to be happy.
7: And those who love you want that for you, too. But it is up to you. You make your own map, and you steer your own ship to find your own treasure. Take charge of your life.
3: Yeah. Prepare for a treasure hunt. I can do that. I am doing that.
7: Are you ready for your future, Stacy Clemmer?
3: I am.
7: Then say it after me. I am the captain of my destiny.
3: I am the captain of my destiny.
8: 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My favorite Fudge and Tails character is Stacy because she's real nice. 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
0: Well, Stacy left Mrs. Eunice McGruff with her head in the clouds. It all sounded so good. Make your own map, go on your own treasure hunt, get what you want. Problem is, and deep down, Stacy knew it, that's not the way it works. If you make up your own map, you end up very unhappy, because you end up very lost.
4: Oh, I'm sick. I told you I'd get sick, and now I am. I hope you're happy.
5: And what do you think would cause that?
2: Hey, Stace.
3: Hey, guys. I've made my own map.
4: Splendid.
3: I'm the captain of my own destiny.
5: Really? What's that? What's destiny?
3: I'm going after my treasure, and none of you can stop me.
4: I wouldn't dream of stopping you.
5: Treasure? Stop! We can't talk about that. Miss Halber said...
4: She's making me nuts! Who's making me nuts?
3: No, not that treasure. My treasure. My happiness. It's my turn now. I want to be happy.
2: Okay. What are you going to do to be happy?
3: I don't know.
4: I'm sick. I want to go home.
3: No.
5: What?
3: No, we're not going home. I just got here and I want to pick blueberries. We will all pick blueberries. Now.
4: I'm going to be sick. Oh, you're being ridiculous. I'm going home.
3: No. I want to have fun picking berries. You can't go.
5: I've already picked enough.
3: You are standing in the way of my happiness. Pick more berries!
5: Okay!
2: Well, Captain, you've made Ned angry and you've made Marcia cry. Happy now?
3: This is not making me happy! I am going home!
0: Since old Stacy decided that her life's goal is to get what she wants and to make herself happy, she's been more miserable than ever before. So she went back to talk it over with Eunice McGruff.
3: So far, it's been a total disaster.
7: Well, Stacy Clemmer, no one said that happiness was easy.
11: I will tell you what! Tomorrow afternoon, I am attending a tea party with a small group of the most influential women in Wildwood. I am sure that they would be charmed to meet a lovely, polite up-and-comer like you. Would you like to join me?
3: You mean it?
11: Come meet me here tomorrow afternoon, and you can accompany me to the tea.
3: Wow, I'd love to.
11: Do you have a nice dress?
3: Well, yes, I do.
11: Well, you will want to look the part. You should always look the part, Stacy Clemmer. Looking successful and becoming successful go hand in hand. The goal in life is to get what you want. Your friends are holding you back. I think you may be ready for a new class of friends that will help you get where you want to go.
0: Well, everyone hoped that a good night's sleep would get Stacy back to her old self. But they were sorely disappointed. She was selfish and demanding all day at school, and then stormed off and headed home right after school to work on her treasure project. So the club had rambled up to the fort, hoping to find something to do before they got there.
5: Well, my stuff is so heavy that I can barely lift it all.
6: We shouldn't be talking about this.
4: Ha ha! But Miss Harbor didn't say that we needed to carry it all the way north to the... Well, all the way.
2: North? Good one. No, she didn't. We just have to be able to get all the stuff to class.
6: We should talk about something else, guys.
2: You'd need a camel to carry all that stuff in real life.
6: Marcia, cover your ears. La, la, la, la, la, la.
4: Camel. Yeah, right.
6: Have you guys thought that we have no idea what the treasure is?
2: Quick, cover your ears. La, la, la, la, la, la.
6: Sometimes I'm embarrassed to know you two. I'm going to go talk to Miss Harbor. I don't think any of us know what we're doing.
0: The next morning, everyone in class came to school separately, trying to keep their secrets from the others. One by one, they came to the steps of the schoolhouse with huge and mysterious bags over their shoulders. Well, most of them, anyway. And there was Stacy. Old Stace came next, but to the surprise of them all, she came in her best Sunday dress.
2: Well, look at you.
4: Oh, what's with the dress? Got a job interview?
3: I should have expected as much from you both. I'm going to make something of myself, and that requires that I look the part. I'm an up-and-comer in this town.
4: Well,
1: I think you look very nice in a dress, Stacy.
3: Thank you, Marcia.
6: Wow, Stace. Look at you.
4: She reminds me of someone.
2: Queen of Sheba?
4: Very good.
3: Knock it off, CJ.
4: No, really. She reminds me of... Oh, who is it?
2: Queen of England.
3: CJ.
4: No, not the Queen of England. Seriously, someone else.
1: Queen Bee?
2: Marcia, you've been holding back.
1: That's enough! All of you! What do you know about anything? You think you're so smart?
6: Stace, they were just kidding.
1: You know what you all are? You're bumpkins, all of you!
12: That's what I've been saying for some time now. Finally, someone agrees with me. Nice dress, Stacy.
4: It just came to me.
3: Oh no, I've become...
4: You remind me of Tiffany!
3: I've become Tiffany.
13: Hi, my name is Petra from Ontario. My favorite Paws and Tails character is Goose, because she's funny. Wait till you hear what happens next on today's episode.
14: Hello, lovely listeners. 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
4: Now, Tiffany, that is not true.
14: Ned, what are you talking about?
4: Well, we have new Goose t-shirts and Ned t-shirts. 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
14: Wait. We have no Tiffany t-shirts?
4: Oh boy, here it comes. Bye, everybody.
14: You all will rue the day.
0: Well, Stacy was stunned. All the work she had done this last week, all of the mean things she had said and done to make herself happy, had turned her into the worst kind of person. In the awkward moment that followed, the kids all carried their bundles quietly into class.
15: Well, good morning. What a quiet group you all are. Stacy, what a pretty...
3: Yeah, pretty dress, I know.
15: Yes, well, I am very anxious to see what you all have come up with for our first treasure hunt. Who wants to go first?
2: I think it would be best if I went last. That way the others won't, you know, have to go after me and get all embarrassed.
6: Oh, brother.
15: I appreciate your thoughtfulness, CJ, but I think we should take that risk. Why don't you go ahead?
2: Okay.
4: So, Tiffany, where's your stuff for the treasure hunt?
12: I don't have any.
4: Huh. Suit yourself.
2: My tools and provisions include some things that I invented just for this treasure hunt.
15: Very impressive.
2: This, for instance, is a pith helmet that has dark glasses built into the rim. If the desert sun gets too bright, flip down the glasses.
4: What desert sun?
15: That is very nice, CJ.
2: Thank you.
15: Sorry, you get a zero.
2: What?
15: Ned, you're next.
2: I'm not done yet.
4: Excuse me, Mr. Big Talker. I, too, have invented some things that I will need to get to the gold mine. This fur coat is not just any fur coat. It is...
2: You'll die of heat stroke in that. Why would you take a fur coat to the desert?
4: Well, Mr. Rudinsky, that is because the treasure is not in the desert. Where did you get that idea? It's the gold from a mine in the Yukon.
1: It is? Well, who changed it from the South Seas Island?
4: If you would have listened just a little more closely.
15: Thank you, Ned. You get a zero as well.
4: What?
15: As do you, Marcia.
1: Oh, but I worked really hard.
15: Goose, what did you bring to find the treasure?
6: Nothing, Miss Harbor.
2: Oh, Goose.
15: Do you know where the treasure is?
6: Yes, ma'am, I do.
15: Where?
6: Oh, in the closet.
2: Oh, brother.
15: That is correct.
1: What?
15: Do you know what the treasure is?
6: Yes, it's a big A+.
15: That is correct.
1: Oh, I don't get it.
4: That's not fair. You told us that it was gold from the Yukon.
2: She did not. She said that it was... You didn't tell us where it was, did you?
15: I did not.
6: Here it is.
3: The treasure was a big cardboard A+?
6: Yep.
3: Well, how did you know that?
6: Well, I asked Miss Harbor.
4: We're goofballs, all of us.
15: You all ran off and worked hard, made plans, even made pretty maps. But you had no idea what the treasure was or where you should even be looking. Very poor problem-solving skills. Goose realized that she didn't know these things, and she went to the one person who did know. She asked me, and I told her. I do not want any of you to go through life working hard and looking for something that is not there because you didn't ask the right questions.
0: The whole class was out of sorts the whole rest of the day, but none as much as Stacy. She just couldn't gather all of her thoughts about how she'd been acting, and yet everything Eunice McGruff said seemed to make so much sense. She marched straight to the Collins Mansion for a little talk before they were going to head off to the tea party together.
11: Well, hello, Stacy. How are you?
3: Not fine. Is your sister-in-law, is Mrs. McGruff in? I'm a little early, but...
11: She told me you would be here. She's gone ahead without you.
3: She what? She told me to meet her here.
11: Stacy, come on into the parlor. I need to fill you in a little about my dear sister-in-law.
3: Am I supposed to be here there?
11: No. She... You see, she met Tiffany Rockler, and she's going with her.
3: I got dumped? I did everything she told me to do, and then she dumped me for Tiffany?
11: What did she tell you to do, may I ask?
3: To do whatever it takes to be happy.
11: Oh, of course.
3: She told me not to let anything keep me from what I want.
11: She's told me the same things for years. She's wrong, Stacy. Couldn't be more wrong.
3: But I want to be happy. I want to be the captain of my destiny.
11: I dearly love Eunice, but she has given you the worst sort of advice. Do not try to be captain of your destiny. Do you know what your future holds?
3: No.
11: Then how will you know what to go after? You will be on a journey without a destination.
3: Or a treasure hunt without a map.
11: Precisely.
3: I've already had some experience with that sort of thing.
11: Really?
3: Don't go off looking for a treasure when you don't know what it is or where to find it.
11: Well, you are a lucky cub to know that so early in life.
3: So, then what do I do? I want to be happy.
11: First, it is important that you understand this. Do you really know that you cannot choose your destiny? That you should not even try to?
3: Yeah. Because I don't know what it'll be, and I'll just waste all my time working for lots of money or being famous, and it may not be what I should even be doing after all.
11: Oh, splendid. You now know a truth that eludes grown-ups around the globe.
3: But I still want to be happy. How do I find what I'm supposed to be really looking for?
11: What if you could go to someone who knows what you need and has plenty of it?
3: Well, that would be great if they would know.
11: God, Stacy. God knows what you want, what you need, and He has plenty of it to give to you. You just have to understand that you can't get these things from any other source, only God.
3: Well, I guess that makes sense.
11: Don't go searching for some treasure. Search for God. That's what we were made for. To search for God and to find Him. And the plans He has for you are better than the ones you have anyway.
3: Really?
11: Let God be the captain of your destiny, Stacy.
3: Yeah. Let God be my captain.

0: 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The song, Gonna Let My Father Lead the Way, was written by Sandy Howell and Mark Edward Lewis. 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

0: In our last episode of this season called Battle Song, we heard a big announcement. Music Palooza is going to be held in Grizzly Mountain on October 1st. The same day, it turns out, as the Discovery Mountain Harvest Festival. Keziah has vowed to fight against it. Is that possible? Piper has been avoiding her friend. Will Keziah be able to find out why? Let's join everyone and exercise our faith along with them in today's episode called In Harmony.
1: Kezi, do you want strawberry jam or peanut butter on your toast?
2: Sure.
3: Someone's not listening.
1: Okay, I'll put sprinkles and oregano on your toast. Sound good?
2: Sure, Dad.
1: Kezi, look at me, honey.
2: Yeah, Dad.
1: Here, toast with strawberry jam. Are you still worried about the Harvest Festival?
2: Yeah, Dad. Of course I am.
3: Well, there seems to be only one choice.
4: Hey, Fam Jam. Dad, can you please toss me a protein bar? I'm running late.
1: Here, catch.
2: Cyrus, don't you even care?
4: About?
2: The Harvest Festival. We're not going to cancel it. We can fight.
4: Fight? How?
2: By making our Harvest Festival the best this town has ever seen. By inviting people from all over the country. To sing and fellowship and just be amazing.
4: Woohoo! Keziah, let's make it happen.
2: Thanks, Cyrus. So you're on Team Fight?
4: Team Fight? Sure. I'm on Team Kezi anyway. Gotta run.
3: Cyrus, tell Ken to...
4: Mom, no work talk at home, remember?
3: Okay, I'll be over soon.
2: Mom, Dad, you have to have faith. We can make the Harvest Festival way bigger than the Music Palooza. But we all have to work together.
3: Kezi.
2: Mom, you don't believe me.
3: It's not that I don't believe, honey. It's just that the Music Palooza is a whole thing.
2: So ours has to be a bigger thing.
1: Kezi, you helped Mr. Simon and Miss Holt to plan the Harvest Festival.
2: Yeah.
1: And ads, right?
2: Yeah. Mom, you worked hard on the ads. And now you just want to give up?
3: I spent a couple of hours on that. I had fun.
1: What's the advertising budget for the Harvest Festival?
2: Budget? I don't know. We all worked together and Brianna's mom called a bunch of people she knows.
3: And they donated the ad space.
2: See? That's amazing.
1: They donated it because there is no advertising budget. What do you think the ad budget is for the Music Palooza?
2: What?
1: I have no idea, but I've had two pop-up ads just this morning on my newsfeed.
3: And on the radio.
1: For an event like this, with celebrity musicians like Luke,
2: Levi Hayes.
1: Right. And the Swedish singer, what's his name?
2: Eric Ekstrom.
1: Yeah, they're big names. Music Palooza is a big deal.
3: We can't compete.
2: We just all need to work together.
3: You have the right idea, Kezi. It's just not realistic.
2: Mom.
3: What do your friends think? Did you ask Piper?
2: I better get ready for school.
3: Kezi? Mike, what did I say?
1: What did we say is more like it. You know, I haven't seen Piper and Kezi together at school for the last few days.
3: Oh, I had no idea. Friend trouble?
1: Yeah, mixed with Music Palooza trouble.
3: Poor Kezi. What should I do?
1: Nothing. She'll talk to us again when she's ready.
3: So I should just go to work?
1: Yes, Dr. Scott Smith. People are counting on you.
3: Including my daughter.
1: Who will still be here later today. Off you go.
3: Okay. Have a good day at school.
1: You're stalling. Go.
3: Okay.
5: Hey, Gadget. Are you having a good day? That a boy.
6: Hey, Reader. Gadget might be the only one in town having a good day.
5: That bad, Mr. Simon?
6: Well, with the news of the Music Palooza and the Harvest Festival on the same day? Yes.
5: Well, too bad we'll have to cancel the Harvest Festival. It was a good idea.
6: Cancel it? We can't give up just like that.
5: Well, do you have any suggestions?
6: Not yet, but you didn't come into Trekkers this morning to talk about this. How can I help you, Reader?
5: Oh, I'm just waiting for my dad. He's almost done his walk, and he usually ends here.
6: I enjoy seeing Gordy each morning. He's doing well?
5: Yes, he is. I just want to remind him that he has an appointment this afternoon.
6: Well, there he is now.
7: He's a good boy.
5: Say, Dad, I just wanted...
7: What's this about a music hullabaloo ruining the Harvest Festival?
5: Well, the two events landed on the same day. Too bad we'll have to cancel.
7: Nonsense. We don't have to cancel. We have to fight. Right, George?
6: Well, I agree, Gordy.
7: There you have it. The mayor's ready to fight.
8: Gadget!
7: Now, what's our first move?
6: Well, I don't know. Officer Lewis, how may I help?
7: Officer, what about this hullabalooza?
1: The music palooza? That's what I need the mayor for. Take a look at this.
6: Well, that looks like a traffic control map.
1: It is. These are the roads leading up the mountain and to Discovery.
6: Mm-hmm. I recognize it well.
1: And here is the turnoff. Right to Grizzly, left to Discovery.
6: Now, why is the left side marked red?
1: Well, because the event planners would like to close off that road the day of the Music Palooza.
7: No one will be able to go in or out of Discovery.
1: Yes, for about 12 hours. It'll be for security. Easier to maintain the perimeter.
7: No.
1: If only it were that easy.
6: Our Harvest Festival is the same day.
1: Well, we're either going to have to get them to change this traffic control pattern, or, I hate to say it...
5: Cancel our event?
1: Mr. Mayor?
6: I need to talk to Mae Grady. I hear they're working out of the Frosty Inn.
1: Let me know what you find out. Mr. Simon, it sounds like it's time for a town meeting.
6: Yes, it does. I don't think we'll all fit at my office. Academy Gym?
1: Well, give Peabody a shout and see if the church is available.
6: The church? That'll work. I'll notify as many people as I can.
1: I'll do the same.
6: Thank you.
5: Dad, where are you going?
7: Come on, you two. Let's get over to the Frosty Inn.
5: Okay, it looks like we'll be joining you.
6: I'll grab my keys.
9: Hi, welcome to the Frosty. Just grab a seat anywhere you can find one. Oh, Mr. Simon.
6: Hi, Sarah. You're busy.
9: We are. The event team has been working here since early this morning.
6: And some tourists, too.
9: Yes. As soon as the location was announced, people started showing up in town.
6: Where can I find Mae?
9: Over there. And would you like a booth?
5: Sure.
7: Nah. We're on official mayoral business, miss.
9: Okay. I'll bring menus to your business.
5: Thank you, Sarah.
9: Don't mention it.
10: Now, I thought we could put a trailer right here next to the stage for the musicians.
11: Oh, you'll need two trailers. Eric will never share with Levi.
10: Oh, okay. Mr. Simon?
6: Yes. Hello, Mae.
10: Everyone, this is George Simon. He's mayor of our neighboring town, Discovery Mountain.
11: Nice to meet you. Now, if you'll excuse us.
7: Nope. We have business with you folks.
6: This is Gordon Reeder and Don Reeder.
10: Listen, gentlemen, we have only 3 weeks to plan every single detail of this major event.
7: Including security.
11: Yes?
7: And you can't close off our town road.
11: We can spare 3 minutes, maybe 3.5. Sit.
5: Well, thank you. Dad, sit over here.
9: Here's some menus. I'll come take your order in a few minutes.
5: Thanks, Sarah.
10: Now, Mayor Simon, it is vital that this event is safe and secure for everyone.
11: That's in the best interest of your little town, too. It's just for a few hours.
6: Well, did you all consider that our town might have plans for those 12 hours?
10: Plans?
6: October 1st is the day of our Harvest Festival. We'll have guests traveling to our event.
7: It's a tradition.
6: It's vital that the turnoff stays open.
11: Not possible. My people looked at traffic control from every angle.
6: Well, they'll have to look again.
11: We have just 3 weeks before the biggest event in the area, and you want this little road left open?
6: Our event is important to a lot of people.
10: Just reschedule.
6: You could reschedule.
10: Too you have any idea how ridiculous that is?
6: But not for us.
10: Listen, Mr. Simon, I don't want to fight. Have you considered canceling? You could hold the Harvest Festival again next year.
5: Will the Music Palooza be held in Grizzly again next year?
11: Never. I still don't know how this place won the right to host the event this year.
10: Victoria!
5: Well, then next year there'd be no competition.
10: Reader's making some sense.
6: I'm not ready to cancel.
7: Excuse me, I have something to say.
10: Yes?
7: Sarah?
9: Yes, Gramps Gordy?
7: What's the waffle special today?
9: Cinnamon roll waffles. They're delicious.
7: Bring me one. Now, the rest of you, have you eaten?
10: No, oh, too busy.
11: Who has time?
7: Waffles all around, Sarah.
9: You're treating?
7: Not a chance. They are. You've got an entertaining budget, don't you?
11: Of course we do. Waffles all around.
0: Will they be able to resolve the traffic control problem? We'll find out after this.
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2: Miss Holt, where's Piper?
13: Right over there, Keziah.
2: But she moved her desk?
13: Yeah, so she can focus easier.
2: Away from me.
13: Well, she didn't say that. Are you two okay?
2: I don't know. We haven't been able to talk.
13: Well, you'll have more time now that the Harvest Festival will be canceled.
2: Canceled? No, we have to work as a team. We can save it.
13: The Music Palooza is just too big.
2: But...
14: Joyce, here you go. Attendance sheets from DS.
13: Thanks, Chaplain Jake.
14: No problemo.
13: Hey, Chaplain Jake, what do you think about the Harvest Festival?
14: Oh, it sounds nice. Like a great way to share our faith with people in the area.
2: So you're on my side, Chaplain Jake.
14: Side? I didn't know we were taking sides.
15: Miss Holt, my tablet stopped working again. See?
13: Oh, dear. Take it to Piper. She was able to fix all the tablets last time.
15: Okay.
13: Jake, I was telling Keziah that I think the Music Palooza is just too big to compete with, and that we should cancel the Harvest Festival.
14: Yeah, it is a big event. I heard ads on the radio this morning, and I saw them in the paper.
13: They're on TV, too.
2: So, Jeff and Jake, you're on Miss Holt's side?
14: I'm not on a side!
13: What do you think? Should we cancel the Harvest Festival?
2: Or fight to keep it?
14: I don't know. Look, there's a town meeting at the church tonight.
13: Oh, yeah?
2: Yeah, Mr. Simon called it.
14: So bring your arguments there. Gotta go. Bye!
2: Well, Miss Holt, for now, the festival is still happening.
13: Yeah, for now.
2: And we need a technical person to set up mics and run the soundboard.
13: We do. Oh, Piper would be great for that.
2: Oh, yeah, she sure would. Why don't you ask her?
13: Why don't you ask her? Give you a chance to talk.
2: Oh, okay.
16: When I'm afraid, I will trust in you.
17: So, Hugo, next time, close the app here. And remember to charge this, okay?
15: Okay, Piper.
17: Good. Oh, Keziah.
2: Piper, for the Harvest Festival...
17: I heard it was canceled.
2: No, it's not, and we need help.
17: You do?
2: Could you be our technical person? You're good with mics and the soundboard and stuff.
17: Anything else?
2: Nope, I don't think so.
17: Sure. I'll run technical for you as you sing, Keziah.
2: Thanks, Piper. Say, I've been wondering.
18: All right, favorite students.
19: Shh, Miss Holt is starting class.
2: She, okay. Talk to you later?
19: Mm-hmm.
2: Bye.
20: Haley, hi. Aren't you working today?
21: Not for an hour. I barely saw you at school today.
20: I know, you too. Everything is just off today, right?
21: Definitely. And I feel terrible.
20: Haley, hi. Fresh apple bars in the kitchen if you two want one.
21: Oh, yummy. Thanks, Miss Michelle.
20: Come on.
22: Oh, yum. These are so good.
20: I know. So why did you say you feel terrible?
21: Oh, just the whole Harvest Festival situation.
20: I know, but it's not like the Music Palooza was your idea.
21: No, but it's at my work, and oh my goodness, when I walked into the hotel lobby last night and saw your faces, whew.
20: Yeah, we were all pretty shocked. Music Palooza and Grizzly. Who would have seen that one coming?
21: Yeah, and then Keziah Smith was like, we're gonna fight.
20: I know, it was so amazing.
21: Amazing? I thought it was sort of odd.
20: Odd? How?
21: I mean, what? A seventh grader is going to fight a whole music festival?
20: Fight for the Harvest Festival. And it's not just Kezi. The whole town is fighting for it.
21: The whole town? Wait. You'll never win.
20: We have a town meeting tonight at the church. We'll find a way, if we all work together.
21: I just assumed we'd cancel the Harvest Festival. I mean, Levi Hayes, Eric Ekstrom. How do we compete with them?
20: So we just quit? No way.
21: Well, I better get to work.
20: I guess I won't see you at the meeting tonight then. That would mean that you actually cared about your town.
21: Brianna, you surprised me.
23: Good apple bars, right?
21: Yes, thank you, Miss Michelle. I have to get to work.
23: Okay, bye, Haley. Brianna, hey, you look upset. Is everything okay?
20: Not as long as the Harvest Festival and the Music Palooza are both happening.
23: Oh, well, we're going to have to cancel the Harvest Festival. We can't compete against a big event like theirs.
20: Aunt Michelle, not you too.
23: What'd I say?
24: 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Will they figure it all out at the Harmony Corner Church tonight? We'll find out after this.
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24: People are walking toward the Harmony Corner Church for the town meeting. 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
6: Lord, we thank you again for hearing us, and we pray this in Jesus' name. Amen. Thank you all for coming out tonight. We have a full church. You all care about our town. I have some good news to share, but first, the larger agenda item. Unfortunately, our Harvest Festival Day is the same date as the Music Palooza. Yes, it's unfortunate. We have two options. Do we keep fighting to get word out about our event, or do we cancel?
25: Ladies and gentlemen, please, let's show a little respect to our mayor. Now state your questions or concerns one at a time.
6: Thank you, Officer Lewis.
2: Oh.
6: Keziah Smith.
2: Mr. Simon, the Harvest Festival is a good idea. We should fight to make it happen.
23: Mr. Simon?
6: Miss Michelle, your turn.
23: I love the idea of the Harvest Festival, but I just don't see how we can compete. Their event is much, much bigger.
5: And what about the road closure?
3: What road closure?
5: Oh, maybe I shouldn't have said anything. Sorry, Mr. Simon.
6: No, it's okay. I have an update.
1: Mr. Simon, they're closing our road during the festival?
25: They proposed a closure for 12 hours for security.
6: Everyone, quiet, please. I have good news on that. I talked to Meg Grady and the Music Palooza event team today. They've agreed to leave our road open to residents only.
1: We have to fight this.
4: We can't. We need to cancel.
14: Mr. Simon!
6: Please, everyone, take your seats. Chaplain Jake?
14: May I come up front?
6: Sure, Jake.
14: Everybody, we don't have two choices. Is this thing on? We don't have two choices. We have three.
6: Three?
14: We can fight a big, well-organized event. Choice one. We can cancel and admit defeat. Choice two.
2: What's choice three?
14: Are any of my seventh grade Bible students here, besides Keziah?
22: I'm here.
15: Me too.
14: Piper, what Bible story are we reading?
22: Jehoshaphat.
14: Right. Under King Jehoshaphat, an enemy army threatened the peaceful nation of Judah. And what'd they do?
15: They prayed.
14: Exactly. They gathered for prayer.
6: And then God showed them what he wanted them to do.
14: Mr. Simon, you're a great Bible student. God answered their prayer through the prophet Jehaziel.
2: But, Chaplain Jake...
14: Keziah, you're protesting because you remember what God told them to do, right? What was it?
2: God told them not to fight.
1: But...
14: Not to fight, right. But not give up, either.
15: To do... nothing. Is that right?
14: Exactly. Good, Hugo. That was the third choice, and our choice, too.
21: To do nothing? But... how could that possibly work?
14: We let God fight for us.
2: We fight.
14: No, we have to let go. Hold our harvest festival and trust God to take care of it.
23: Jake, but how?
14: Well, it's going to take faith, guys. There's a verse in Hebrews. I think it's chapter 11 and verse 1. Yeah, that's right. It says, now faith is the substance of things hoped for and the evidence of things not seen.
2: So, we trust God to take care of the Harvest Festival?
14: Right, with faith and prayer. And being nice to the Music Palooza people.
6: Jake, that's the most coherent argument I've heard. What do you all think? Let's take a vote. Say yes if you agree to hold the Harvest Festival and let God, not Keziah Smith, fight for us. Those who agree, say yes.
7: Yes.
6: Those who disagree, say no.
7: No.
6: We have our vote. Now, before you all leave, there's something on my heart. Today we've all been at odds with each other.
25: We sure have.
6: Let's break into small groups and pray for harmony. Funny?
9: We're in the Harmony Corner Church.
6: All the more reason to pray.
23: Haley, you're here?
2: Yes, I care about my town more than my job.
23: I know you do. Look, I'm sorry about earlier.
2: Oh, me too. This whole thing has been stressful. But I do like Chaplain Jake's suggestion.
23: Me too. Let go and let God.
2: What was the verse he read again? I want to put it in my phone.
23: I looked it up in my Bible app. Let me see. Oh, here it is. Now faith is the substance of things hoped for, the evidence of things not seen. Hebrews 11:1.
2: Hebrews 11:1. Got it.
23: So we should pray together.
2: Yes. Come on, there's a quiet spot over here.
10: Well, son, I didn't expect you and me to be on opposite sides of a harvest festival.
5: No, me neither, Dad. Let's let God take care of it.
10: He's better at all that stuff than we are.
5: That's for sure. Should we walk home?
10: Yep. Past my bedtime.
5: Okay, Dad.
21: Hugo, have you seen Piper?
15: She was here a minute ago.
21: Okay, I'll keep looking. What you doing, Hugo?
15: Oh, just looking through the hymnal.
21: Oh, you like to sing?
15: No. Why'd you say that?
21: Okay, sorry I said something. I'm gonna go keep looking for Piper. Piper? Mom, have you seen Piper?
3: No, honey. Sorry.
21: Miss Holt, have you seen Piper?
0: Earlier, but she left with her parents.
21: Okay, thanks.
7: Tis the gift to be simple, tis the gift to be free. Tis the gift to
21: Dear Lord, did you mean to give Hugo Garcia such an angelic voice? Oops.
15: Kezzy?
21: Quick. All clear.
8: Hugo really does sing beautifully. I'm not so sure that he's comfortable with his gift, though.
11: No, it doesn't sound like he is.
8: Keziah still hasn't been able to talk to Piper either.
11: No, the whole town really did feel off today, but they all sound united in faith now.
8: Mm-hmm, almost all. October 1st, both events will happen. Everyone in Grizzly is going to be very busy for a couple of weeks.
11: And everyone in Discovery.
8: And everyone at the Emerald Lake Hotel and Spa, too.
11: Yeah, lots of activity. And Amanda Campbell is going on a trip back to New York, too.
8: Right, and Natalia is going to stay with Addison.
11: Ooh, that will be fun.
8: Yes, I imagine they're both looking forward to it.
11: We'll find out how the two events are shaping up. Can they really coexist? We'll find out next time.
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Did you ever wonder who made God? Was he ever born? Did he ever have a beginning? Oh, no. No one made God. God has always been. You say, well, will he ever die? No, God will never die. God is forever and ever and ever. You say, well, what is God like? Can you see him? No, you can't see God. He is invisible. He's a great spirit. Well, what is he like? Well, I don't know for sure that I can tell you what God is like. If I were to, why, you'd have to tell all the parts of the Bible where all of this book tells us what God is like. He is pure and holy and just and righteous and good and full of love and mercy and tenderness and kindness. What is God like? Well, he tells us what he is like. There is only one God. There are not two or three or five or ten. There is only one God, but the one God is in three parts or three persons. We sometimes call him God the Father, God the Son, and God the Holy Spirit. You say, well, that sounds like there are three gods. Well, it may sound that way, but really it isn't. There is only one God, the great eternal God. Father, Son, and Holy Spirit are the three parts of God. You say, well, it still sounds to me like there are three gods. No. Let's just take an example like in your kitchen. You turn on the faucet and you get a pan of water. And some of that water you put in the freezer and it becomes ice. Now it's still water, but it's just changed its form. It's now ice. You take some of that same water out of that same pan and you put it in another pan on the stove, and soon you have steam. Well, it's still water, but it's in another form. So ice and running water, liquid, or steam, but it's all water. Different forms. So God the Father is God, God the Son is God, and God the Holy Spirit is God, yet he is only one God, the great triune God, the Trinity of God. You say, well, I still can't understand. Well, the best way to understand it is to think about ourselves, for God made us like he is. He made us a little Trinity like he is a great Trinity. When he made that very first man, Adam, he gave to Adam a body. You have a body. The body's the part of us that's visible. We can see our bodies. We live in our bodies. That's the house we live in. When it gets hurt, oh, we feel it. But the body is not really us. For down inside, there's another part that is invisible. This part is called the soul. Oh, that's our mind, our will, our memory, our emotions, everything that has contact with this life here on earth. That is our soul. Now, I cannot see your soul, and you cannot see my soul. But that's one part of us. Another part that we cannot see of ourselves is called spirit. God gave to Adam body, soul, and spirit. He would be a Trinity like God is a great Trinity. Now, I cannot see your spirit, and you cannot see mine. You say, well, the spirit? How is that different from the soul? Well, they're very much alike, but there is a difference. And the scriptures tell us what the difference is. This is the part of us that would have contact, would have relationship with God, things in the spirit world with God in heaven. But you know, when God made that first man, Adam, and gave him a body and a soul and a spirit, and he was in the image of God, when Adam disobeyed God and sinned, then one part of Adam died. It was this part. He died spiritually. He was cut off from God. His fellowship, his relationship with God was cut off. And so all of us, for all of us have come from Adam, all of us are born into the world with one part of us dead. We are spiritually dead away from God. And that's the reason the scripture says that we must be born again. Oh, it isn't the body that's to be born again. It is the spirit that is to be born again.
And then we become truly in the image of God. It was a long, long time ago, when Jesus was living here on earth, almost 2,000 years ago. Jesus, of course, was a part of God, and he did things that no one else had ever done before. He healed people who were sick. Those whose eyes were blind, he opened their eyes and made them to see. And those whose ears were deaf, he opened their ears and made them to hear. And Jesus did so many wonderful things that people everywhere were talking about him. And they were saying, do you think he might be the Son of God? The one that God has promised would come? Do you think he could be the Messiah? And so the people wondered, and they watched him, and they listened to his words. No one had ever spoken before like Jesus spoke. And some of the people believed, and some knew that he was the Son of God, and they believed on him. But others doubted, and others were confused, and they did not know. And so in the city of Jerusalem, the great city of Jerusalem, there was a man who was a very religious man. He was an older man, and no doubt wealthy. This man's name was Nicodemus. Nicodemus had heard of Jesus. He'd probably even seen him. He'd probably heard him speak. He had seen perhaps some of the miracles that Jesus had done. Maybe he was in the marketplace when Jesus came and healed a man and made him well. Or maybe Nicodemus was in a home, and in that home there had been Jesus visiting, and he had healed some of the members of the family, and they had told Nicodemus about it. Well, Nicodemus was curious, and he wondered, and he wanted to know, and he thought, I have got to find out. I must find out if Jesus really is God. If Jesus is God, then I will believe on him. But if he is not God, I want nothing to do with him. If he is a fake, an imposter, I'll have nothing to do with him. But I must find out for myself. I cannot take other people's word. I must talk to Jesus, and I must find out. I will ask him if he really is the Son of God. And so one night in the great city of Jerusalem, when the other people, most of them, had gone to bed, it was dark and the moon was out, and a few little lights were shining through the city. For you see, in those days, they didn't have television. They didn't have electric lights. So the people went to bed soon after it was dark. And most everyone was in bed, except a few. And Nicodemus went to look for Jesus. Some have guessed that maybe the reason he came in the nighttime was because he was a Pharisee. And many of the other Pharisees did not believe on Jesus. So maybe he was ashamed to come to Jesus during the day and to be seen talking with him. But others have thought that maybe the reason that Nicodemus came at night to find Jesus was because he could not wait till morning. He had to know who Jesus was. He had to get it settled. He had to know. So he came that night to talk with Jesus. Jesus was waiting for him. Oh, you say, well, did he know he was coming? No one had told him that he was coming. Nicodemus didn't tell anyone, I'm sure. But Jesus knows everything. He knew that he was coming. And Jesus knew all about Nicodemus. He knew everything that he'd ever thought, everything that he'd ever said, and everything that he'd ever done. He knew his name. He knew all about him. Jesus knows all about you and me. He knows all about everybody. Everything you've said and done and thought, he knows, for he is God, God the Son. He even knows the number of the hairs in your head. Oh, nothing is hid from him. And so he knew that Nicodemus was coming. You say, well, did Jesus always dress like that? Did he look like that, really? Well, no, he didn't. Jesus did not look like that. That's just what some artist has thought that maybe he looked like.
You see many pictures of Jesus, but they're just what some artist has thought he looked like. You see, when he was here, there weren't any cameras, no photography, so we have no pictures of him. You say, did he always go around wearing white robes? Oh, no, not at all. He just dressed like the ordinary Jew of his day. The artists usually put him in white robes, so we will know who he is, the very pure, spotless Son of God. Well, he was waiting for Nicodemus. When Nicodemus got there, Jesus was waiting, and Nicodemus said, Master, we know that you are a great teacher come from God, for no man could do the things you have done except God is with him. And Jesus looked into the very heart of Nicodemus, and he knew what Nicodemus was thinking. Is Jesus really God? If he is, I will believe on him. If he isn't, I want nothing to do with him, but I must find out for myself. And Jesus looked right at Nicodemus, and he said, Nicodemus, no man can even see the kingdom of heaven ever until he is born the second time. And Nicodemus thought, born the second time? Well, I want to see the kingdom of heaven. I want God. I want God's kingdom. I have to be born the second time? How can that be? I am an old man. I'm an old man. I cannot shrink up and become a little baby again and become born all over again. That is ridiculous. I never heard of anything like that. He said to Jesus, Lord, I do not understand what you mean. Born again? How can that be? I'm an old man. And Jesus said, Nicodemus, you were born the first time, yes, into your parents' family. But before you'll ever see the kingdom of God, before you ever go to heaven and know the Lord, you must be born the second time. But this is something you cannot see. No one sees this. Born of the Spirit of God. Why, Nicodemus, it is like the wind. Did you ever see the wind? No. No one sees the wind. You say you see what the wind does. Oh, yes. You can see what it does. It blows the hat off the head and the hat rolls down the street. It blows the leaves from the trees and blows the rain slantwise. You see what the wind does, but you never see the wind. And Jesus said, Nicodemus, that's the way it is when you're born of the Spirit of God. You cannot see anything happen, but it does happen, and it makes such a change in the life that soon other people can see the change, and they will know there is a difference. And Nicodemus scratched his beard and thought, I don't understand. I don't understand. I've got to see it to believe it. I don't understand. And Jesus said to him, Nicodemus, remember the story in the Old Testament, the story about Moses and the children of Israel, when they were coming out of Egypt and going through the wilderness to the promised land, and a long, hard journey, and they began to murmur and complain and to gripe. And God did not like their murmuring and complaining, and he allowed serpents to come in the camp. And these serpents were fiery serpents that bit the people, and the people got sick. Many of them died. Oh, it was terrible. It was awful. Do you remember that? Yes, Nicodemus remembered it well, those fiery serpents. Moses told the people, for God told him, to build a great huge pole and put it in the center of the camp. And on top of that pole, to put a snake, a serpent made out of brass, and wrap it around the pole. And then to tell the people, whenever they were bitten by one of these fiery serpents, all they had to do is go and look at the brazen serpent, and they would live. And the people did. When they were bitten, they came and looked at the brazen serpent, and they did not die.
Nicodemus remembered this story. Why, he had heard it since he was a little boy growing up. He knew it well. And Jesus said to him, Nicodemus, just as Moses lifted up the serpent in the wilderness, even so must the Son of Man be lifted up, that whosoever believeth on him,

Or finally, several years later, when Jesus was put on the cross, outside of that very city of Jerusalem, his body was hanging there. There were two men who came to take down the dead body and to wrap it up and put it back in a tomb. And one of those men was Nicodemus. Yes, Nicodemus, though he was an older man, was born the second time. And you don't have to be older or even grown up. Even boys and girls can believe on Christ. It's something that happens in the heart. No one sees it except God. But if you will tell God that you have sinned and that you are sorry, you will ask him to forgive you and tell him you believe that Jesus is God and he took your punishment for you. And you'll ask him to come into your heart. He will come into your heart.

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1: Hi, this is Chris. Welcome to Odyssey. We're just getting ready for a time of wonder, excitement, and discovery. So why don't you get the whole family together and join us for another exciting adventure in Odyssey.

0: You Vance?
1: That depends. You Murray?
0: Yeah.
1: You're late.
0: It took me 10 minutes to find this place. What's up with you wanting to meet in an alley?
1: I like it when my clients only have one escape route.
0: Clients? Escape route? Yeah, the guys in the team told me you were a little intense.
1: You've no idea. This is about money. I'm always intense about money. What do you want?
0: We want to make sure the Owls lose their next 3 games. If they do, our team will win the conference title.
1: 3 games, huh? Well, that's gonna cost you extra.
0: I got the money. Here's half. You'll get the rest when they've lost those games.
1: Well, let me count it here. Yeah. All right. Yeah, that's fine.
0: Now tell me how you're gonna make them lose.
1: Oh, I never discuss my methods with a client.
0: Well, you better start discussing something. I can't go back and tell them I paid you and didn't get some information.
1: Look at you. Well, you want information? And tell them to watch the owl.
0: Watch the owl? That's it? Not watch for the itching powder I put in their shorts before the game? Or watch how their best player gets handcuffed to a fire hydrant in Albuquerque?
1: Whoa. That's amateur stuff. I'm dealing in advanced psychology.
0: Watch the owl.
1: That's right. Prepare to be amazed.
2: Listen to me, team. To shoot the ball through the hoop, you must be shot through the hoop yourself. Be the ball. Be the hoop. Be the scoreboard, increasing by 2 after you shoot yourself through yourself. Are you with me? Are you with me?
3: Yeah!
2: Can you imagine yourself victorious tonight?
3: Yeah!
2: Keep that image in your heads. Even if we lose, you can see yourself as the true victors you are in the game of life.
3: Yeah!
4: Or basketball!
3: Yeah!
4: That's right! All right!
5: Let's go!
4: Where's our mascot? Who's got the owl? Pete?
6: Brad went for it.
4: Oh, well, what's taking him so long?
6: I don't know.
7: Right. Pete, listen, guys. The owl. It's gone. It's not in the case.
4: What?
7: It's not in the locker room. I've looked everywhere.
4: Gone?
6: Oh, no, this is bad. That owl has been at every Odyssey game for the past 50 years. Odyssey has never won without rubbing it on the head before playing.
4: Oh, no, guys. What are we going to do?
2: Wait, everyone. All right. You can be your own mascot. Rub your own heads.
4: What? It's not a big deal.
6: Ryan's right. It's not a big deal. I'm wearing the socks.
4: The what?
6: The socks. The same socks I've worn during all of our other games. And every time we won. I haven't even washed them.
7: Yeah, and I've got the lucky penny in the toe of my shoe.
4: You're what? Yeah. Oh, okay, never mind. That's great. I'm sure the lucky penny and the petrifying socks will make all the difference.
2: All right, team. You are winners. No matter what happens on the court, right?
3: Right!
4: All right!
3: Yeah.
4: Let's get them!
3: Go! Go!

0: team.
1: Do not despair, my team. Losing 78-72 is nothing to be ashamed of.
2: I guess.
1: Pure victory is the most elusive prize of all. Like shooting stars or photographic evidence of Bigfoot.
2: What?
1: I will leave you with that. Practice tomorrow, 3:30.
2: Can you just throw me a towel, please?
3: That was ridiculous. We played like a nursery school soccer team.
2: We were just off our game. It happens. We'll do better next time.
3: It happens? Are you nuts, Brad? We are off our game if we lost to a better team, and Waynestown isn't.
2: No, it's not.
4: Yeah.
3: You know why we lost?
2: Why?
4: Because the coach kept me on the bench the whole game?
3: No, because we had 24 turnovers. 24.
4: Oh.
3: We've never had that many. And 12 missed free throws? Guys, we weren't focused out there. We were sloppy.
2: I blame myself.
4: There is one good thing that came out of this loss.
2: What?
4: Now I can change my socks. Okay, I don't get it. How does a fake owl just disappear from a display case? Nobody knows what happened to it. Principal Vogler is ready to call in the FBI.
3: Look, I don't care about that mangy owl. I'm more worried about our game. Hang on, Pete. I gotta get my math book.
4: Okay.
2: Math book. Ah.
4: You dropped a piece of paper.
2: What?
4: This fell out when you opened your locker. Here. Are you getting love notes?
3: No. I have the owl. Bring me 40 crisp $1 bills or you will never see it again.
4: A ransom note?
3: This is ridiculous. I don't even want the owl.
4: You know, if the whole team chips in, that's only about $4 a person.
3: Not a chance. I'm not giving in to extortionists. Forget about it. The point is, we have to focus on our game.
4: Right. Though, $40 isn't a lot of money.
3: Ugh, stop it, Pete. We're not giving in to the owl nappers, no matter what happens.
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6: Drive home.
3: I can't believe we lost to Odenton.
2: It is their home court.
4: But we beat them by 40 last year.
2: They're all shorter than us. It's like losing to the national team of Lilliput.
4: Are we scheduled to play them?
2: It's a literary reference, Pete. Gulliver's Travels?
4: If he travels, then the ref should blow the whistle.
2: Oh, never mind.
3: We didn't want to win the game enough. That's all.
4: I don't think that's it.
3: Well, then what is it? And if you bring up that missing owl...
4: Oh, never mind. You're right. We didn't want it enough. What time is practice?
3: 4:30.
4: Ah, good. Just enough time to run home and get a bite to eat.
3: Okay, see you then.
1: Ryan, Pete.
3: Yeah, Coach?
4: Hey.
1: We got some bad news today. Tony was injured.
3: What?
4: How?
1: He pulled a hamstring playing flag football in gym. He's out for tomorrow's game against Connellsville. Pete... You should be ready to step in.
4: You mean I might play?
1: Very likely, unless you prefer sitting on the bench.
4: No, I'm in.
1: That makes our practice today all the more important.
4: I'll be there early.
1: I'll see you then.
3: I can't believe this.
4: No.
3: He's our best point guard. Why does this have to happen right before the Connellsville game?
4: That's what we all want to know.
3: What do you mean?
4: Ryan, we've lost twice to teams we should have beaten. Now we've lost our starting point guard for the biggest game of the year.
3: Oh, no. Don't say it.
4: We need the owl.
3: Oh, come on. That's silly superstition. What is that?
4: Your locker is ringing.
3: That doesn't make any sense. I don't have a cell phone.
4: Look at the screen. See who's calling.
3: It says unknown number.
4: Answer it.
3: Hello?
7: Hi. This is your last chance to get the owl before the big game. Bring the money to the dumpster behind the library at 4:30 today.
3: Not a chance. And thanks for the cell phone.
7: Hold on to it. You'll need it. And come alone.
3: But who are...
4: It's him?
3: Yeah.
4: He gave you instructions?
3: It doesn't matter. I'm not going.
4: What were the instructions?
3: Take the money to the dumpster behind the library at 4:30.
4: That's easy. I'll do it.
3: Not a chance. Besides, it's during practice.
4: I'll be a little late.
3: You heard the coach. You're playing for Tony tomorrow night. We're gonna need you to win.
4: We need more than me to win, Ryan. We need that owl.
3: Oh, I give up. Take the phone and do whatever you want.
4: Anybody around? It's 4:30. I'm here. Hello?
7: Do you have the money?
4: Yeah. Do you have the owl?
7: Do I have the owl? Just put the money on the ground under the dumpster.
4: Okay. Done. Where's the owl?
7: Hey, forget it. The deal's off.
4: What? Why?
7: Because you didn't follow the rules.
4: What rules?
7: I told you to come alone.
4: What are you talking about? I am alone.
7: Look behind you.
4: What are you... Who's there? Come out! Now!
0: Did you make the exchange?
4: Brad! What are you doing here?
0: Oh, it's not just me. Hey, what's up,
6: hey, Pete?
4: No.
6: Hey, what's up, Pete?
4: No,
6: how's it going?
4: No,
6: where's
4: no,
6: the owl
4: what
6: now?
4: What are you guys doing here?
0: We figured we could jump the guy after the exchange was made.
6: Yeah!
4: You brought the entire basketball team?
0: Well, everybody but Ryan.
1: This is bad, Ryan. When I told the team to be like birds, I didn't expect them to fly the coop. Where is everyone?
3: I think I know. I'll take care of it, Coach.
1: Well, there's no point wasting our time. Let's work on our triangle offense. Which is much like the life cycle of the monarch butterfly.
3: Right.
1: You are a caterpillar. You are a pupa. You are the butterfly.
3: Okay.
1: Now, let's try it.
4: We're doomed, Mr. Whittaker. Doomed, doomed, doomed.
8: I think rah, rah, rah is the usual cheer.
4: I'm being realistic. There's no way we can beat Connellsville now.
3: Pete. Hey, Mr. Whittaker.
8: Hi, Ryan.
4: Hey, Ryan.
3: So, I guess you bonehead skipped practice to get that owl back?
4: Yeah, and now we never will.
3: Nah, not true. I've got a surprise for you.
4: What?
3: Well, let's see. Ta-da!
8: Oh.
4: What is it?
3: A stuffed owl.
4: That isn't our stuffed owl.
3: I know, but it's an owl. We can start a new tradition. Who says it has to be the same one?
4: That doesn't even look like our mascot. It's not even realistic.
3: Neither was the old one. It was purple, for crying out loud.
4: Does it even talk?
3: Yes, listen.
4: Give me a break. That's not going to inspire us to win.
3: Why not? You said we needed something to rally around, so...
4: That's right. The real owl. Not a cheap substitute. See you at the slaughter later.
3: Well, bye.
8: Bye.
3: Oh, what can I do, Mr. Whittaker? Hmm? I don't want to give in to the owl napper or the team superstition.
8: Well, it's tough to pick morale back up once it slips this far. It's like the child who can't sleep without her favorite doll. Parents know better, but they'll still turn the house upside down to find it.
3: Now I'm afraid we won't beat Connellsville if I don't get that owl back.
8: Losing to Connellsville isn't the worst thing that's ever happened.
3: It is to me. This is my year as the team captain, Mr. Whittaker. I don't want my legacy to be a bunch of losses because of a kidnapped owl.
8: What about Principal Vogler or Coach Fang?
3: They don't understand what it's doing to the team. We're running out of time.
8: Well, I'm sorry, Ryan. I don't know what to suggest. I guess the question is, how far are you willing to go to help your team win?
3: That's what I have to decide.
4: Hey, Ryan, have you heard from the kidnapper yet?
3: You're the one who has his cell phone.
4: It hasn't rung, except for some guy who wanted to order pizza, which is what I wish I had now. The sandwich looks like paper.
3: It is paper. Lift the bread.
4: Gross!
3: Somebody put a picture in your sandwich?
4: It's the owl, with one wing missing.
3: How did he put a picture in your sandwich? Our owl napper is someone at the school.
4: There's a note on the back. It says, "Tonight, the sidewalk in front of Finneman's Market. Ryan alone. Bring the phone.
3: Me? No way. I'm gonna talk to the principal. Somebody on the cafeteria staff has to be in on this.
4: Talk to no one or the owl is gone forever. 6 o'clock sharp.
3: 6 o'clock? But the game is at 6:30.
4: You have to do it, Ryan. It's Connellsville. We need this game or we're done for the year. Is that what you want?
3: No, but I... Give me the phone.
4: You'll do it?
3: What choice do I have?
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9: 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We always love hearing from you.
3: Right, I'm here. Come on out. Oh, finally. Hey, can we make this quick? I have a game in 20 minutes.
7: Oh, listen to you dictating the terms of this negotiation. Well, if you want to make it quick, you better hurry. You wasted my time, so I'm going to waste some of yours. There's an old wooden scooter leaning against the lamppost next to you. See it?
3: Yeah.
7: Now get on it.
3: What? Why?
7: Just do what I say.
3: All right. Okay, I'm on the scooter.
7: Now ride down to Hal's Diner.
3: Okay.
7: Be quick about it.
10: Remember, a layup drill is like the mighty salmon laying its eggs.
1: Pete.
4: Yeah, Coach.
1: Where is Ryan?
4: He'll be here soon.
1: He better be.
3: All right, I'm at Hal's Diner. Where are you?
7: Go inside Hal's Diner.
3: You're in Hal's Diner?
7: Just go.
3: Okay, I'm in. Where are you?
7: Go up to the customer at the end of the counter. And without talking to him, eat a spoonful of his soup.
3: You gotta be kidding. I'm not doing that.
7: Oh, really? Because I have someone here with me who would like to ask you to reconsider.
3: What? Who?
7: Who is right? Listen to this.
11: Let's go, Odyssey!
3: Okay, I'll do it.
12: Hey, what are you doing with my spoon? Hey, are you crazy? That's my soup!
3: I'm really sorry, sir. I gotta go. Good soup, though. Good choice.
12: Come back here.
3: Done.
7: Nicely done. Now, head to the movie theater and go see Princess Baba and the Squishy Goo Goo Pies.
3: Anything but that.
7: Do it.
1: I need to finalize our strategy for the game. Where is Ryan?
4: He'll be here, Coach. Don't worry.
3: Hi, which theater is Princess Baba showing in?
13: That would be Theater 2, right through that door.
3: Thanks.
13: Ticket?
3: I'm not staying. I actually think I left my owl in there.
13: What?
3: Gotta go. What now?
7: All right. Walk to the very front row and shout loudly, Princess Baba is really the twin of Prince Jessup.
3: Well, I can't do that. That'll ruin the movie for everyone.
7: I know. How do you know that? Never mind. Just hurry.
3: Princess Baba is the twin of Prince Jessup.
14: That wasn't very nice.
15: Get off your cell phone.
14: Get out.
7: Well done. Now, I want you to head to the barbershop.
3: I have to get to the game now.
7: After the barbershop.
16: When everyone, we stand for the national anthem.
3: Where's Ryan?
4: I don't know.
3: Excuse me?
17: Hello, young fella. Need a haircut?
3: Yeah, I'm supposed to tell you to cut it in the owl style.
17: Ah, you're the one. Okay. Sit down.
3: Wait a minute. By the way, what is the owl style?
17: Oh, it's a single stripe down the center of your head. I don't know where you kids get these ideas.
11: Aww. Cut away.
1: All right. We cannot wait for our captain any longer. It's time to get out there and play.
3: You gotta play.
4: We can't do it without Ryan. Please, coach.
1: No. We're in danger of forfeiting. Let's get out there.
3: I'm here. I've got it.
4: It's Ryan.
1: Ryan?
4: Oh, wait, coach. It's the owl.
1: So it is.
2: How did you get it? And what's it with your hair?
4: Yeah.
3: Forget that. Just push the button and rub its head. Hurry.
2: Wait, do it quick. All right.
4: Do it.
2: Here it goes.
4: Well, good enough for me.
2: Yeah, me too. Here.
3: Now, come on, you guys. Let's win.
2: Yeah. All right. Be the ball. Be the owl. Go, boy.
16: The final score, Connellsville 53, Odyssey 52.
2: Another loss.
4: We had the owl.
2: This was the big one, guys.
4: I don't understand.
2: We rubbed its head and everything.
1: Good game, boys. We'll talk about this at our last meeting tomorrow.
3: Sorry, guys. I blew it.
4: We all blew it.
8: So, what can I do for you boys? Ice cream has been known to take away some of the sting, if not the pain. Tell you what, it'll be my treat.
3: No thanks.
8: Oh.
4: I'm not hungry either, Mr. Whitaker.
8: Well, I understand.
4: I don't get it. We got the owl back in time. It should have made a difference, right?
3: Oh, it made a difference. All that running around threw me off my game. It got me in trouble with the coach.
4: But it wasn't supposed to end like that.
8: Now, I think you guys are looking at this from the wrong direction.
4: What do you mean?
8: Well, let me start with a few statistics from the Odyssey Middle School basketball records.
3: Okay.
8: In the time since the team adopted the pat the owl on the head before the game tradition, the team has lost almost as many games as it won.
4: Really?
8: Some years they had more wins, some years they had more losses. So it'd be easy to conclude the owl didn't really impact the outcome of the game.
4: What are you saying about our owl, Mr. Whitaker?
8: The owl is a mascot, Pete. Mascots are meant to be a symbol of the team unity and encouragement. It reminds you to play your best to win, to be gracious if you lose, and that what you're doing on the court connects you with all the basketball players who came before you.
4: Does all that?
8: Well, that's what it's supposed to do. It's a symbol that points to something else, something more important than itself. For example, a cross on a necklace can be a wonderful reminder of the sacrifice Jesus made for us. It's meant to point to him. But what happens if people start worshiping that cross, or if they think by wearing it they'll have good luck or won't get hurt?
3: They'll wind up pretty confused if they don't have good luck or if they get hurt.
8: That's right, because they put their faith in the symbol rather than what the symbol pointed to.
4: I get it. Some of us got so obsessed about the owl that we lost our focus on practicing hard and playing well as teammates, like Ryan said.
8: Exactly. Like the good team captain he is, he tried to get the rest of you to understand that.
4: But we didn't. Okay, you're right, Ryan. We were all a bunch of boneheads.
3: We'll do better next year.
8: I'm sure you will.
4: But I'd still like to know who the owl napper was. It's not right they don't get away with this.
8: He won't.
3: How do you know that?
8: Because I had a chat with one of the cafeteria staff.
4: The note on my sandwich.
8: Right. The cafeteria worker thought it was a prank, but was pretty upset when he found out what was really going on.
3: So, who was the owl napper?
8: You'll have to ask Coach Fang.
1: Welcome, Vance, to the first of your 21 days of detention.
15: Look, Principal Vogler made me give back all the money. I don't know why I have to serve detention.
1: Consider yourself fortunate. The police take a dim view of theft and distortion.
15: You mean extortion?
1: Whatever. To begin with, you are going to scrub all of the lockers in the boys' locker room.
15: Oh, I thought I was intense. This is going to be a long detention.
1: Yes, it will be. Repeat after me. Wax off. Wax off.
15: You're kidding, right?
1: Seriously. Wax on, wax off.
15: Wax on, wax off.
1: A wax on, a wax off.
15: Wax on, wax off.
18: Well, time will tell if Vance really learned his lesson. Somehow I kind of doubt it. In the Old Testament book of Hosea, chapter 14, God's messenger proclaims that nothing made by man has the power to help anyone. Only God can. It's fun to have mascots and traditions, and school pride is a good thing. But when we start to think that certain traditions can really help us, we're in danger of replacing the true God with a false one. And that's a pretty silly thing to do. Almost as silly as paying a ransom for a stuffed owl.
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18: 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Our cast included Adam Wiley, Robin Knight, and Matt Yang King. And I'm Chris, hoping you'll join us again next time for more Adventures in Odyssey.
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brethren, be strong in the Lord and in the power of His might. Put on the whole armor of God, that ye may be able to stand against the wiles of the devil. For we wrestle not against flesh and blood, but against principalities, against powers, against the rulers of the darkness of this world, against spiritual wickedness in high places. Wherefore, take unto you the whole armor of God, that ye may be able to withstand in the evil day, and having done all, to stand. Stand therefore, having your loins girt about with truth, and having on the breastplate of righteousness, and your feet shod of the preparation of the gospel of peace. Above all, taking the shield of faith, wherein ye shall be able to quench all the fiery darts of the wicked. And take the helmet of salvation and the sword of the Spirit, which is the Word.

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4: There he is! Grandpa!
2: Wow! You all came!
3: Why wouldn't we?
2: Well, it's an airport. About as fun as a cactus bath.
5: We couldn't wait to see you. It's been a long time.
2: Yeah, well, I don't like to fly since your grandmother died. Nice to see you, Chuck. Who's the lady?
7: Dad, this is my fiancée, Bonnie.
8: Nice to meet you, Mr.
2: Grandpa. It's all I've heard from the kids and my wife since the first grandchild arrived. Not even sure what my real name is anymore. I asked them to put Grandpa on my license, but they refused.
8: All right, then. I'll go with Grandpa for now.
2: You didn't do so bad there, Chuck.
7: I'm a blessed man.
2: Okay, let's get out of this cactus bath and over to the resort. It's nap time.
4: Oh, do we have to take naps?
2: Just kidding. That gets laughs where I come from. I want to go play.
4: Oh, we're up for that. Can we get ice cream?
9: Huh?
2: Monkeys eat ice cream?
4: He loves ice cream.
2: Well, do they have banana ice cream?
4: He prefers strawberry.
2: Well, this round's on me. Chuck, don't even pretend to start to pull out that wallet.
10: Okay, everyone, the milkshake eating contest will soon get underway. All are welcome, but you better hurry.
4: Did you hear that?
8: Oh, that sounds awful.
5: I love milkshakes, but a contest? Aren't you supposed to enjoy them?
4: The faster you enjoy it, the better.
7: Well, it's $10 to enter. Winner gets a year's worth of milkshakes. One a day.
4: That's 365 milkshakes. I'm in.
3: I think you'd tire of them after a week or so.
4: Only one way to find out.
2: Okay, I'm paying for the contest too. So far, I have two who are in.
3: No thanks. I'll stick with the ice cream.
4: Nope.
5: Not a chance.
8: I'm afraid not.
7: Well, I'm certainly not in.
4: Grandpa, you said two are in. Bingo?
3: Then who?
2: You are looking at a former shake-eating champion.
7: You?
8: When?
2: Third grade.
4: They had shakes back then?
7: That would probably be a record gap between championships.
2: Make fun all you want. You won't be laughing when I'm back every day for a year to collect my prize.
7: This I've got to see.
2: I'm off to pay. Get ready, Bobby.
4: I'm always ready.
5: Is this safe?
7: Yes.
8: No.
3: I don't know who's in more danger. The kid who's bound to throw up, or the elderly man who's about to freeze his aging internal organs?
7: I've known that man for a long time. He doesn't back down from a challenge and always survives.
8: It only takes one failure.
4: Is Grandpa gonna die?
7: No, not yet. Not here, not now. Better not.
10: All right, everybody, the contest is about to begin.
5: Oh, there's Grandpa.
4: Go, Grandpa.
2: Wanna know my trick?
4: There's a trick? I was just going to drink Fast and Furious.
2: Watch this.
4: Ew.
9: You took out your teeth.
4: Cool.
2: Might not be pretty, but it makes the shake slide down a lot faster.
4: Quick, Uncle Chuck,
9: pull my teeth out.
7: You don't need to win that badly.
11: On your marks.
9: How about just the top?
11: Get set.
2: You're a funny boy. Focus.
11: Go!
12: Oh, it's full of salt.
11: Let me see that. Jeffrey.
13: Sorry, it's a tradition.
12: Why mine?
13: It was random. My best opportunity.
11: I told you no pranks this year.
13: You tell me that every year.
9: Go, Grandpa. Go, Bobby. Oh, I don't know who to root for.
8: Times like this, I just pray nobody throws up.
3: Wait, Bobby already finished his first.
7: How is he not getting a brain freeze?
9: Grandpa's on to a second one, too.
12: Can we restart?
11: Nope, sorry. You can't restart eating contests when people are already eating. Or drinking, whatever this counts as.
5: I'm losing my appetite for ice cream.
11: You have my permission to throw a full shake down Jeffrey's shirt.
13: What? No!
12: Come here, you.
13: Catch me if you can.
7: Grandpa and Bobby are pretty good at this.
8: Too bad there aren't shake-eating scholarships for college.
7: Give it time.
11: Clock is ticking, gentlemen. We're coming down the home stretch.
3: Why aren't there any girls in the contest?
9: Girls are too smart for that.
5: Yep.
9: It's a scientific.
5: Scientific.
9: That too.
11: 10 seconds.
7: The pain is almost over.
8: For some, I think it's just about to begin.
6: 5, 4, 3, 2, 1.
11: All right, judges, check the cups. Do we have a winner?
9: Woohoo!
11: Bobby Clue!
3: All right, Bobby!
11: Congratulations!
8: Good job, right, Bobby!
2: Best 2 out of 3.
11: Wow, that would be something. Sorry, no can do. Bobby, here is your certificate for a year's worth of shakes. No purchase necessary, void where prohibited, must be present at current location to receive price daily.
8: Huh? Congratulations, Bobby. How do you feel?
9: Great.
5: You don't feel sick?
9: Why should I? Time for that ice cream.
3: Are you human?
2: Where are my teeth?
3: Your what?
2: Teeth. Somebody stole them.
7: I'm gonna need a translator.
3: Somebody stole Grandpa's teeth.
7: Oh my.
9: You're in luck, Grandpa. Have you heard of the Clue Crew?
2: But tell me about them. Do they do dentures?
3: Not quite. Clue Crew, what's our motto?
6: Follow the clues and solve the mystery. Go Clue Crew!
2: What?
8: They solve mysteries. And trust me, they are very, very good at it.
2: Quickly, I hope. I was planning on having steak tonight.
8: Another shake?
2: No, steak.
8: I still hear shake.
7: I think he's trying to say steak.
2: Yep.
3: Okay, Grandpa, tell us exactly what you did with your teeth prior to the contest.
2: I pulled them out and put them in my coat pocket. It's a deep pocket. They didn't fall out.
3: You didn't see or feel anybody reach in and take them?
9: There were a lot of judges back there. Not sure what they were doing.
8: They were reaching over to check the cups to make sure you finished.
3: I noticed they were pretty busy back there. Cleaning up messes, checking cups, putting new shakes on the table.
9: What about the prankster guy? Did he go back there?
5: Good question. I didn't notice. Not sure I would have. I was watching Grandpa and Bobby gorge themselves.
3: We should pay him a visit.
14: Hello, do I know you people?
3: No, we were...
14: Hey, aren't you the little kid who won the shake-eating contest?
9: I am.
14: Well done, my man.
9: Thanks.
14: What brings you by?
5: We were wondering if you played a prank on our grandpa.
14: I might have. Done a lot of pranks in my time.
3: Today.
14: Unfortunately, the only prank I had time for was the salt, and I only managed to get it into one drink. Those people were watching everything.
9: Did you take his teeth?
14: Ew, why would I take teeth?
3: He put them in his pocket and somebody took them out.
14: That's gross. No, I don't do pranks that get my hands slimy. Kind of a pet peeve of mine. Sorry, even pranksters have principles.
3: Thanks.
11: I'm sorry, Mr.
2: Clue.
11: Clue. Sorry, but nobody returned teeth to the lost and found.
15: Excuse me, sir. You lost teeth? How many?
2: All of them.
15: Well, you are in luck. I'm a dentist, here for a convention. I've invented high-end temporary dentures. They're not on the market yet because we're still in the testing phase, but they are superior to what you can get anywhere else.
2: That's wonderful.
15: Come to the lobby. I'll get you fitted. I'll be there in a half hour.
2: And I'll be there.
15: Great. See you then.
7: Well, that was timely.
2: Sure was. You think this is funny?
9: Uh-huh.
2: I don't hear you saying any words.
7: You might want to skip the words with S's in them.
2: It's not easy.
7: Any luck?
3: None.
5: Although, I'm not convinced the prankster is telling the truth.
9: Of course he denies it.
3: I don't know. He seemed genuine to me. He looked grossed out by the teeth.
7: Well, you don't have to rule him out completely as you look for other clues.
3: Where's Grandpa?
9: Probably napping.
8: Getting his new teeth. Well, temporary teeth.
5: How'd he pull that off so quickly?
7: There's a dentist convention right here. One of the dentists overheard and offered to help out.
9: That's nice.
16: Where's Bingo?
7: You know, it's funny. Every time we walk in the door, he runs off somewhere.
16: Bingo! Where were you? And where's the broken watch you were carrying around?
9: What are you up to, Bingo Wingo?
7: Some creatures like their little hideaways.
16: Uh-huh. Just thought you'd want to be here for the Clue Crew conversation.
8: So, what's next?
3: Well, we tried to find video of the event, but none of the security cameras caught it because of all the people in the way.
5: So now we're looking for people who videoed on their phones.
3: So far, nothing.
8: But somebody must have an angle that will help us.
3: We've been looking for anybody who we recognize was there.
5: But that's kind of hard to do when we weren't really looking at the people.
9: Maybe we should put up a sign. Like those, have you seen my dog signs? But instead, have you seen Grandpa's teeth?
3: Okay, that's funny. And it might work. It will get people talking.
16: Do we have a picture of Grandpa's teeth?
8: I took a lot of pictures yesterday when he first got here. I'm sure I have him smiling in at least one of them.
7: I can't believe we're actually entertaining this idea.
3: Entertaining it? We are actually going to implement it.
16: Does that mean we're doing it?
3: Sure does.
16: Ha! This will be fun.
8: Found it. Here's a picture we can use.
3: Great. Send it to me and I'll zoom in on the teeth.
8: On its way.
15: Okay, Mr. Clue, you ready?
2: Right here?
15: Sure. Just takes a sec. And as I put these in, try not to talk for the next 30 minutes.
2: Huh?
15: It will help the mold adhere better.
2: 30 whole minute?
15: At least 30. If you don't, there are a number of issues that come about. It's what has slowed down the approval process.
2: Okay.
15: Okay, open up. Good. No more words. Let me start with the adhesive here. Good. Now the teeth, tops, bottoms, bite down. Good.
17: Excuse me, are you the gentleman who lost his teeth?
2: Mm-hmm.
15: He can't talk at the moment. I'm Dr. Bill Carter, inventor of rapid teeth.
17: Oh, terrific. I'm with the Journal, the local newspaper, and I got an anonymous call by someone telling me how you stepped in to help an elderly gentleman whose dentures got lost at the shake-eating contest.
15: That's me. Just glad to be here to help out.
17: Mind if I get a picture of you two together?
15: Mm-mm. Careful. Speaking can damage the mold.
17: Oh, I was hoping to interview Mr.
15: Clue. His name is Mr. Clue. You can take that picture now.
2: Hmm?
17: This is just wonderful. It's too rare to get a good news story.
15: Oh, I was just lucky to be at the right place at the right time. And the fact that I just so happen to have invented something that helps with this sort of mess.
17: That's uncanny.
15: Isn't it? Grandpa's a lucky man.
17: Mm-hmm.
16: Grandpa!
7: Let's see him.
8: Smile big.
5: Oh, they look wonderful.
9: They even look real. Like you're a normal person again.
7: Not bad for temporary. How do they feel?
3: Mm-hmm. Wait a minute. You haven't said a word since you've been in here.
5: Can you not talk with those teeth?
3: Mm-hmm.
16: I need a translator. Bingo?
7: And I need a translator for Bingo.
16: It's like we have two Bingos.
2: I am not a monkey.
7: How long were you supposed to keep quiet?
2: 30 minutes.
8: How long has it been?
2: Let's see. 20 minutes. I got close.
7: What happens if you speak too soon?
2: Could have issues, he said. Minor, but a bit irritating. That's how the literature described them.
3: Well, we still need to find your other dentures, and we have a plan.
8: Did you lose a puppy?
16: No, ma'am. Teeth.
8: Oh, we all lose teeth. Congratulations, though. Soon the big ones will be in.
9: No, not like that.
8: And those little teeth are so hard to find once you lose them.
9: No, my grandfather lost his dentures.
8: Hang on, let me put my glasses on. Goodness, those are teeth in the picture. An entire face of teeth. Grown-up teeth.
9: Yep, that's what I've been trying to say. Have you seen these teeth?
8: Well, all teeth kind of look the same around here.
9: We're not looking for teeth in a face, but, you know, on the ground or something. That's why we ask on the poster if anyone videoed what happened at the shake-eating contest. The teeth vanished, and now we're trying to find them.
8: Wait, you're the boy who won.
9: I am.
8: Congratulations.
9: Thank you, but I need to put up more signs.
8: Okay, good luck.
9: Thank you.
3: So we put up all 50 signs.
5: I got a lot of strange looks and some outright laughter.
9: They thought I was joking.
3: I got the same thing.
18: But you did it anyway. Good for you. Sometimes in life you have to do a very difficult...
7: or embarrassing...
18: thing. Yes, and sometimes it's those little things that pay off.
3: Where's Bingo?
9: He was with me. Found some trinket on the ground. Ran off with it when we got here.
16: He keeps doing that.
7: That's a tad out of character, don't you think?
5: Not entirely. There have been a couple times he has stashed a bunch of things away somewhere.
2: Does he have my teeth?
7: Say that again.
2: Does he have my teeth?
9: How did you whistle and talk at the same time?
16: I want to learn to do that.
9: Well, can you teach us?
2: It's not on purpose, and I don't like it.
16: But it's funny.
2: Maybe a little.
5: We need to find out if Bingo is our culprit after all.
16: Bingo is not a thief, I think.
9: Bingo, where are you? Come here and defend yourself, Bingo. Bingo, did you take Grandpa's teeth?
5: Do monkeys fall under the scriptural call to honesty?
9: This one does.
16: Where is your stash of stuff?
3: All right, fan out. We'll find it.
7: He's been in the boys' room a lot.
3: That's where I'm going first.
18: Where did he just now come out of?
9: Girls' room. That's where I am.
7: Has he spent any time in the kitchen?
18: Not much, but I'll check through these cupboards.
2: I've been watching his eyes while you guys look.
7: Oh?
2: Boys' room.
7: Great.
9: Ew.
2: My teeth?
16: Sorry. Different ew. Half-eaten chew toy.
3: What else?
16: A broken watch. A Pez dispenser.
3: Yoda.
16: But it doesn't work. Sunglasses with no lenses.
5: Why do you pick these things up?
16: And a toothbrush. Yuck. But no teeth.
7: All right, Bingo, you are absolved. But please stop picking up junk and bringing it in here.
9: What now?
18: I think those signs were a good idea. Somebody has got to have a video that will help. We just need one.
3: This is incredible.
16: Hey, Peter, why are you up so early?
3: Get everyone. I've got some big news. We've cracked this case!
16: Cool! Hey, rise and shine! The case of the missing teeth has been cracked!
7: Never a dull moment.
16: Wake up, wake up, wake up! Come on, Claire, open your eyes!
19: Oh, it's early.
16: Somebody call Bonnie in her room so she can join us!
9: What did we find out?
3: Wait till the rest get here.
9: Hey, the rest of you, come on!
7: I texted Bonnie, so she should be coming. This better be good.
3: It is.
2: You solved the mystery?
3: Is everybody here?
19: Hang on, I gotta fix my hair.
3: It's just us. Come on.
5: Okay, but no pictures. Watch it, Bingo.
18: Chuck, is everything okay?
7: In here, Bonnie.
3: All right, Clue Crew. Last night, a video of our sign went viral. People thought it was hilarious. But the best part? Videos of the contest started pouring in. Every possible angle is covered. One person even has a long shot of Bingo. So, I've organized them. Let me walk you through it. First, here's Grandpa putting his teeth in his pocket. About 15 people have shots of this. This one is the best. Reverse angle. Another video has the dentist in the audience.
2: That's Dr. Carter.
3: Right. Look at how interested he becomes right here.
18: What was going on at that time?
3: Timestamp shows that's the exact moment Grandpa pulled his teeth out. Then Carter is on the move. Then another camera picks him up and we see him cross past the tables. Another camera shows him work his way toward Grandpa. This is the money shot. It has him standing behind Grandpa, looking around. Then he leans down.
2: He took my teeth.
3: He sure did.
4: Did we crack the case, or did the internet crack the case?
7: Look, you guys did what you needed to do to set this moment up. You deserve a lot of credit.
2: Why would you do that?
3: For this. An article that came out at midnight in the local paper. But I've already heard from the reporter who saw the viral video. She wants to do a story on Dr. Carter stealing the teeth.
4: That would ruin his career.
2: He deserves it.
3: He does. But to be fair, if any of us got what we deserve, where would that put us?
18: That's a good point, Peter. What do you want to do?
3: I think we need to confront him. See where he is. Pray God will guide us in what to do.
2: Of course, Peter. That's absolutely the right response. I'm just too frustrated to get there on my own.
4: I found his office address online. Here you go.
3: Excuse me. Pardon me. Excuse me. Mr. Carter, this is Peter Clue. We put up the signs. I'd like to speak with you.
17: Wait, are you related to the man whose teeth were stolen?
3: I am.
17: Great. I want to talk to you for my story. We'll get this, Dr. Carter.
3: That's not what I'm here for.
17: But you can help bring him to justice.
3: I believe in justice, but I also believe in redemption. I believe in grace. Without it, we are all doomed.
17: Can we at least get a comment from you? The guy's holed himself up in here all morning. He won't talk to us.
15: Come in, Peter.
17: Dr. Carter, any comments about your criminal behavior?
15: Oh, I did a terrible thing.
3: You did. But, Dr. Carter, all have sinned and fall short of the glory of God.
15: Huh. Yeah. I heard that as a kid growing up.
3: You were raised in a believing family?
15: I was. But I went to college and started believing what the professors told me. I strayed.
3: Look, my family prayed about it this morning. We all agree to avoid the media because God wants your heart. Jesus warned us to be on your guard against all kinds of greed. Your decision to steal, breaking one of the Ten Commandments, was really the sin of greed.
15: Yeah, I know. I don't deserve your mercy.
3: That's why it's called mercy. Can I pray with you, Dr. Carter?
15: I'm in no position to say no.
3: Okay. Lord, you know we are all sinners. You died for us on the cross when we didn't deserve it. You covered our sins when we rebelled against you. None of us are worthy, but you did it anyway. I and Dr. Carter, thank you for your constant love and grace and mercy. We ask that you show us where we stand in our relationship with you and give us a spirit of humility so that we can know what you want from us. Amen.
15: Amen.
3: Do you mean that, Dr. Carter?
15: I do.
3: Good. Then face that media and tell them what you did.
15: Hang on. One at a time.
17: Did you steal that elderly man's teeth?
15: I did.
0: That day, the Clue Crew got Grandpa's teeth back.
2: Woohoo! The whistle is gone!
4: I'm gonna miss that whistle.
0: And they learned more about God's mercy by showing it to someone else.
4: Do you think he means it?
9: Yeah. Is he a believer now?
18: That's between him and God. But keep him in your prayers.
2: I got his number. I'll be calling him.
7: You did?
2: I'm retired. Got time. Why not? He needs some accountability.
3: That's great, Grandpa.
0: Be sure to join us next time for another exciting mystery adventure of the Clue Crew, brought to you by Unshackle the Pacific Garden Mission. Heard in this Clue Crew episode, The Mystery of the Missing Teeth, were Elena Poggles, Alex Poggles, Amy Lilly, Carly Strait, Dan Rodden, Julie Partika, Andy Harvey, and David Pierczynski. Original music, Gary Fry. Recording and audio engineer, David Pierczynski. Writer, Charlie Richards. And director, Timothy Gregory.

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0: I don't like being afraid, but sometimes I get scared anyway. 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I love you, Lord.
1: Lord, once right in the middle of a game, I lost my baseball. I looked all through those weeds. Then I prayed. When I opened my eyes, there was my baseball right at my feet. I love you, Lord.
2: Oh, Lord, I remember when we moved to a new town. I didn't have any friends. It could have been so hard, but you were there. You're my best friend.

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1: Yes, sir, Jonas!
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1: We headed, Uncle Jonas.
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6: Ahoy, mateys. Jonas Squidley at the helm of the fanship Jolly Roger, setting sail for some new adventures that might just change your tune. About tacos, tunnels, and taming wild animals. That's right. It's time for a new radio adventure called The Armadillo Amigos. The captain and crew set sail up the Rio Lindo River to help a friend rehabilitate armadillos. But keep yourselves alert and aware, for some dirty diggings are going on in the night, and the crew must solve the mystery before it's too late. So here we go with part one of Armadillo Amigos.

0: Land ho!
1: What's the view from the crow's nest, Princess?
0: Land coming up on the starboard, Captain. And so is Sissy Seagull.
2: Shiver me timbers! I spy land! What are your orders, Captain?
1: Just sit tight, Ernest, until we have our heading.
2: Our heading? What's that mean?
3: Ahoy, Captain!
1: Give me the bird's eye view, Sissy.
3: The Rio Lindo River is just ahead, but it looks awfully rough and narrow. Are you sure that Jolly Roger can make it, Captain?
1: I've been up the Rio Lindo many times. We just need to trust the Lord to help us navigate safely. My friend Guillermo needs our help at his ranch right away.
2: Yo-ho-ho! What kind of ranch are we going to?
1: Guillermo has just started an armadillo ranch where he's attempting to rehabilitate armadillos from all over the country.
3: Armadillos?
1: That's right.
2: What's rehabilitate mean?
1: It means that Guillermo is trying to retrain the poor creatures so that people think of armadillos as friends instead of pests.
2: But aren't they wild animals?
1: As far as I know, they are.
2: Why would anyone want to retrain them? I mean, who cares about armadillos?
0: Approaching the Rio Lindo, Captain!
1: Hi, Princess! Trim the sails!
2: Shiver me timbers! I'll trim the sails! I've got some scissors right here!
1: No, Ernest! Please, don't touch the sails! Tell you what, you've done so much already. Just relax and let us handle it from here.
2: But without PJ Pirate, you're a hand short, and I want to help!
1: Well, all right. Give Princess a hand with the mainsail.
2: The mainsail? Aye, aye, sir. Jonah! Jonah! Wait. Which one is the mainsail?
0: The big one in the middle.
2: Oh, I get it. The mainsail.
0: Now, quick, grab the running rigging.
2: I'm running!
0: Oh, I miss PJ.
1: We all do, Princess, but I know the Lord is really going to use him at the Naval Academy.
3: Ernest, watch out for the boom!
2: What's up?
0: Ernest, are you all right?
2: Shiver me timbers. Blow the man down.
1: You need to keep a sharp lookout on board ship. There are lots of spars and rigging that can knock you silly if you're not paying attention.
2: I'm about as much help as a bilge rat.
1: You're learning, Ernest. It just takes a while.
2: Maybe Guillermo could retrain me, too.
1: I suppose anything's possible.
2: I'm gonna change from a landlubber into a real pirate.
0: Sails are trimmed, Captain.
3: Argentina, here we come!

0: Hey, Diego, Juan Carlos, my fellow ranchers. Come in, come in.
1: We have not come on a friendly call, Guillermo.
0: What's wrong, neighbor?
1: Your armadillos have been on a loose again.
0: Oh, no.
1: Tell him about your crops, Juan Carlos.
2: Three entire rows of my corn were uprooted last night. Guillermo, I have much land, and I will not have it destroyed by this silly pest that you call amigos.
0: Juan Carlos, please.
2: I have had enough. If your armadillos escape, they will destroy all my crops. My cattle and my horses will step into armadillo holes and break their legs.
0: Just give me a chance, my friend.
2: No more chances. Diego, you try to reason with him. I am finished.
1: You'd better listen to him. Time is running out.
0: What do you mean?
1: I talked to the policia this morning. If they have one more bad report about your armadillos, the policia are going to confiscate your armadillos and your ranch.
0: Take away my ranch?
1: See, this is serious. Perhaps you'd better reconsider my offer to buy your ranch.
0: Don't be ridiculo, Diego. My ranch is worth much more than your offer.
1: I am a poor man, Guillermo. Besides, you could move everything to your father's ranch. He has lots of room, and he would love to have you.
0: He does not like armadillos either.
1: And it is no wonder. They have been digging up my pastures also. Abandon this silly venture of yours.
0: It's too late for that now. I have over 100 armadillos. Where would they go?
1: Send them to the bottom of the river. Eat them for dinner. Who cares? Look, Guillermo. You have the best land in the region and you are letting those animals destroy it. Armadillos are pests. Everyone knows this.
0: Once I have rehabilitated them, they will not be pests. They will be amigos.
1: Don't be a fool, Guillermo. You have two choices. Either get rid of your silly armadillos or sell me your ranch. The choice is yours. Hasta la vista.
0: Adios, Diego. Dear Lord, Padre Celestial, you know the desire of my heart. All I wanted was to help my fellow ranchers and the armadillos at the same time. Por favor, help me be a good neighbor, whatever it takes. En el nombre de Jesús, amen.
3: Well, mates, what will happen to the hundreds of armadillos if Guillermo loses his land? Our unsuspecting crew are just sailing up the Rio Lindo and are about to find out why Guillermo has asked for their help. Who has been digging holes in the night? Who has been destroying the crops? It's a mystery that needs solving before it's too late. But listen up, mateys. It's time for Christiane with some exciting news for all our sailors.
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3: Sailors, the Lord says we were fearfully and wonderfully made with one purpose. 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
9: Howdy, and welcome to Wildwood. Been tough in class today. Now, Miss Harbor teaches something new every day, and the class, for the most part, learns something new every day. Today, however, Miss Harbor is trying to teach the class to think differently. This is a much more difficult prospect.
10: I don't get it!
11: Marcia, it's not a problem that you can solve in the normal way. In fact, there's not one single answer.
12: There's more than one answer?
11: There are several, CJ. Perhaps many.
10: My head hurts.
11: You must all quit trying to come up with the right answer and think about the question in a different way. Let's go over it again. Remember, the three steps for problem solving are, number one, state the problem, number two, consider the options, and then number three, evaluate the possible result. Ned, please state the problem for the class.
13: Well, the assignment says we must get food to a small village in the mountains.
11: Now, that was the assignment, but that is not stating the problem. You must ask questions before you can truly understand the problem. Stacy, ask some questions that will help us.
14: Well, what kind of food do they need?
11: Excellent.
10: Who is the food for?
11: Wonderful, Marcia.
12: How far away is the village?
11: Very good, CJ. What if we did not think through these things, spent a lot of money to buy wagon loads of corn, we then get it to the village, only to discover that they have lots of corn. Corn is everywhere. What they really needed was, say, milk for the children. All of that time and money and effort would have been a waste.
13: How embarrassing would that be?
11: Okay, I have an idea. I was going to give this to you in a few weeks, but I think it may be needed now. A new assignment. Write this down now. Number one, this is due Friday at the beginning of class. Number two, I want each of you to bring in everything you will need to successfully complete a treasure hunt.
10: Treasure hunt?
11: Yes, Goose.
12: Now you're talking.
11: Number three, you must be able to carry it all on your backs. And number four, you are not to discuss your plans with anyone else but me. The one who is the best prepared will get 100 points. The rest of the class will get a zero.
10: Wow, that doesn't seem fair.
15: Foolish. We've never had an assignment like this before.
16: Winner takes all. I like it.
13: Well, Tiffany, aren't we smug? What makes you think you'll win?
16: I'm a Rockler. Trust me, I know about treasure.
15: What smug? What does smug mean?
12: It means she thinks she's right and she's being snotty about it.
16: You'll see. Just wait.
15: Oh, she did it again, didn't she?
13: Indeed, she did.
15: Smug alert! What?
11: All right, class, that's enough.
12: Miss Harbor?
11: Yes, CJ?
12: I would just like to apologize now for getting the 100 points.
14: No chance of that, Mr. Big Talker.
11: Did you all write down the directions exactly as I gave them to you?
17: Yes, Miss Harbor!
11: Good. Now, please begin your list of items or your list of questions, but do not talk to anyone but me about your plans.
14: This is going to be fun.
10: I don't want a zero!
9: Well, the whole class was strangely preoccupied with this new project. It's all they wanted to talk about, but they couldn't talk about it. So, later on the way home, that's what they talked about.
10: I don't like it. Everybody but one will lose.
12: Guess that's life.
14: Well, let's see how tough you are when I win and you lose and I make you cry like a little girl.
12: No chance of that.
10: I want to pick blueberries.
13: Well, I don't. I always get sick when we pick blueberries.
12: Marcia, will that make you feel better?
10: Maybe.
3: Yeah.
4: Well then, let's pick blueberries.
13: Oh, of course let's pick blueberries. Who listens to Ned, anyways?
14: I'll catch up later. I'm taking a basket of cookies over to Eunice McGruff. Anyone want to come?
13: Eunice McGruff? She's back?
4: Yep, back to stay. Moved into the mansion with Miss Collins.
13: You're taking a welcome basket to Eunice McGruff?
3: Yes.
15: Why not?
13: Well, she's mean, and she hates kids, and she hates me. She's mean.
14: Does that have anything to do with your breaking her vase?
13: Oh, goose! Smug alert!
15: Smug alert! Wow!
14: Everybody new to town gets a basket of cookies. That's my rule. Anyone want to come?
4: No, thanks.
13: Not me.
15: She sounds kind of scary. I don't want to go.
18: Sorry. I got a treasure hunt to get ready for. We can't talk about it. I shouldn't have said that.
13: You can talk about the project. You just can't talk. Oh, I give up.
19: Yes? What can I do for you?
14: Hi, my name is Stacy Clemmer, and I would just like to welcome you to Wildwood. This is for you.
19: Really? Well, thank you, Stacy Clemmer. Is this from the church group?
14: No, ma'am.
19: The ladies' auxiliary?
14: No, ma'am. Just me. I try to welcome everyone new to Wildwood. It's just something I do.
19: Well, that's very impressive, Stacy Clemmer. I think you are a girl I would like to get to know more.
9: Well, the two of them sat there on the front porch of the Collins mansion and chatted for the better part of an hour. The more they talked, the more Eunice became impressed with Stacy. Then old Stace got serious and started telling Eunice McGruff things she hadn't told anyone before.
14: And sometime next month, it will be born.
19: Ah, so then you will be a big sister.
14: Yep. I guess.
19: Not very pleased about it, are you?
14: Well,
19: you can be honest with me, Stacy Clemmer.
14: My folks are turning my room into a nursery. All they talk about is the new baby, and I'm getting treated like last week's newspaper.
19: I understand completely. I have a younger sister, and it was the same for me.
14: What did you do?
19: I was sweet and nice and miserable.
14: Great.
19: Till one day, when I was in my teens, I made a decision that you should make now.
14: What's that? What decision?
19: You should decide to take life on your terms. Decide what you want and go after it. You should be the captain of your destiny. Don't let anyone stand in your way.
14: I didn't think you could do that.
19: Most people don't. Most aren't strong enough. But I was. And I think you are, too. No one wants you to be happy more than you do. It's your job. If you want money, go after it. If you want fame, don't stop until you have it.
14: Wow. I do want to be happy.
19: And those who love you want that for you, too. But it is up to you. You make your own map, and you steer your own ship to find your own treasure. Take charge of your life.
14: Yeah. Prepare for a treasure hunt. I can do that. I am doing that.
19: Are you ready for your future, Stacy Clemmer?
14: I am.
19: Then say it after me. I am the captain of my destiny.
14: I am the captain of my destiny.
20: Hi, I'm Lucy Brown from Canada. My favorite Fred and Tails character is Stacy because she's real nice. Wait till you hear what happened next on today's episode.
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9: Well, Stacy left Mrs. Eunice McGruff with her head in the clouds. It all sounded so good. Make your own map, go on your own treasure hunt, get what you want. Problem is, and deep down, Stacy knew it, that's not the way it works. If you make up your own map, you end up very unhappy because you end up very lost.
13: Oh, I'm sick. I told you I'd get sick, and now I am. I hope you're happy.
15: And what do you think would cause that?
12: Hey, Stace.
14: Hey, guys. I've made my own map.
13: Splendid.
14: I'm the captain of my own destiny.
15: Really? What's that? What's destiny?
14: I'm going after my treasure, and none of you can stop me.
13: I wouldn't dream of stopping you.
15: Treasure? Stop! We can't talk about that. Miss Halber said...
13: She's making me nuts. Goose's making me nuts.
14: No, not that treasure. My treasure. My happiness. It's my turn now. I want to be happy.
12: Okay. What are you going to do to be happy?
14: I don't know.
13: I'm sick. I want to go home.
14: No.
12: What?
14: No, we're not going home. I just got here and I want to pick blueberries. We will all pick blueberries. Now.
13: I'm going to be sick. Oh, you're being ridiculous. I'm going home.
14: No. I want to have fun picking berries. You can't go.
15: I've already picked enough.
14: You are standing in the way of my happiness. Pick more berries!
15: Okay.
12: Well, Captain, you've made Ned angry and you've made Marcia cry. Happy now?
14: This is not making me happy! I am going home!
9: Since old Stacy decided that her life's goal is to get what she wants and to make herself happy, she's been more miserable than ever before. So she went back to talk it over with Eunice McGruff.
14: So far, it's been a total disaster.
19: Well, Stacy Clemmer, no one said that happiness was easy. I will tell you what! Tomorrow afternoon, I am attending a tea party with a small group of the most influential women in Wildwood. I am sure that they would be charmed to meet a lovely, polite up-and-comer like you. Would you like to join me?
14: You mean it?
19: Come meet me here tomorrow afternoon, and you can accompany me to the tea.
14: Wow, I'd love to.
19: Do you have a nice dress?
14: Well, yes, I do.
19: Well, you will want to look the part. You should always look the part, Stacy Clemmer. Looking successful and becoming successful go hand in hand. The goal in life is to get what you want. Your friends are holding you back. I think you may be ready for a new class of friends that will help you get where you want to go.
9: Well, everyone hoped that a good night's sleep would get Stacy back to her old self. But they were sorely disappointed. She was selfish and demanding all day at school, and then stormed off and headed home right after school to work on her treasure project. So the club had rambled up to the fort, hoping to find something to do before they got there.
15: Well, my stuff is so heavy that I can barely lift it all.
18: We shouldn't be talking about this.
13: Ha ha! But Miss Harbor didn't say that we needed to carry it all the way north to the... Well, all the way.
12: North? Good one. No, she didn't. We just have to be able to get all the stuff to class.
18: We should talk about something else, guys.
12: You'd need a camel to carry all that stuff in real life.
18: Marcia, cover your ears. La, la, la, la, la, la.
13: Camel. Yeah, right.
18: Well, have you guys thought that we have no idea what the treasure
12: is? Quick, cover your ears. La, la, la, la, la, la.
18: Sometimes I'm embarrassed to know you two. I'm going to go talk to Miss Harbor. I don't think any of us know what we're doing.
9: The next morning... Everyone in class came to school separately, trying to keep their secrets from the others. One by one, they came to the steps of the schoolhouse with huge and mysterious bags over their shoulders. Well, most of them, anyway. And there was Stacy. Old Stace came next, but to the surprise of them all, she came in her best Sunday dress.
12: Well, look at you.
13: What's with the dress? Got a job interview?
14: I should have expected as much from you both. I'm going to make something of myself, and that requires that I look the part. I'm an up-and-comer in this town.
13: Well,
15: I think you look very nice in a dress, Stacy.
14: Thank you, Marcia.
18: Wow, Stace. Look at you.
13: She reminds me of someone.
12: Queen of Sheba?
13: Very good.
14: Knock it off, CJ.
13: No, really. She reminds me of... Oh, who is it?
12: Queen of England.
14: CJ.
13: No, no, not the Queen of England. Seriously, someone else.
14: Queen Bee?
0: Marcia, you've been holding back.
14: That's enough! All of you! What do you know about anything? You think you're so smart?
15: Stace, they were just kidding.
14: You know what you all are? You're bumpkins, all of you!
16: That's what I've been saying for some time now. Finally, someone agrees with me. Ooh, nice dress, Stacy.
13: It just came to me.
14: Oh, no, I've become...
13: You remind me of Tiffany!
14: I've become Tiffany.
1: Hi, my name is Petra from Ontario. My favorite Paws and Tails character is Goose, because she's funny. Wait till you hear what happens next on today's episode.
3: Hello, lovely listeners. 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
13: Now, Tiffany, that is not true.
3: Ned, what are you talking about?
13: Well, we have new Goose t-shirts and Ned t-shirts. Just go online at pawsandtails.org to see them.
3: Wait. We have no Tiffany t-shirts?
13: Oh boy, here it comes. Bye, everybody.
3: You all will rue the day.
9: Well, Stacy was stunned. All the work she had done this last week, all of the mean things she had said and done to make herself happy, had turned her into the worst kind of person. In the awkward moment that followed, the kids all carried their bundles quietly into class.
23: Well, good morning. What a quiet group you all are. Stacy, what a pretty...
14: Yeah, pretty dress, I know.
23: Yes, well, I am very anxious to see what you all have come up with for our first treasure hunt. Who wants to go first?
12: I think it would be best if I went last. That way the others won't, you know, have to go after me and get all embarrassed.
15: Oh, brother.
23: I appreciate your thoughtfulness, CJ, but I think we should take that risk. Why don't you go ahead?
12: Okay.
13: So, Tiffany, where's your stuff for the treasure hunt?
16: I don't have any.
13: Huh. Suit yourself.
12: My tools and provisions include some things that I invented just for this treasure hunt.
23: Very impressive.
12: This, for instance, is a pith helmet that has dark glasses built into the rim. If the desert sun gets too bright, flip down the glasses.
13: What desert sun?
23: That is very nice, CJ.
12: Thank you.
23: Sorry, you get a zero.
12: What?
23: Ned, you're next.
12: I'm not done yet.
13: Excuse me, Mr. Big Talker. I, too, have invented some things that I will need to get to the gold mine. This fur coat is not just any fur coat. It is...
12: You'll die of heat stroke in that. Why would you take a fur coat to the desert?
13: Well, Mr. Rudinsky, that is because the treasure is not in the desert. Where did you get that idea? It's the gold from a mine in the Yukon.
10: It is? Well, who changed it from the South Seas Island?
13: If you would have listened just a little more closely.
23: Thank you, Ned. You get a zero as well.
13: What?
23: As do you, Marcia.
10: Oh, but I worked really hard.
23: Goose, what did you bring to find the treasure?
15: Nothing, Miss Harbor.
12: Oh, Goose.
23: Do you know where the treasure is?
15: Yes, ma'am, I do.
23: Where?
15: Oh, in the closet.
12: Oh, brother.
23: That is correct.
14: What?
23: Do you know what the treasure is?
15: Yes, it's a big A+.
23: That is correct.
10: Oh, I don't get it.
13: That's not fair. You told us that it was gold from the Yukon.
12: She did not. She said that it was... You didn't tell us where it was, did you?
23: I did not.
15: Here it is.
14: The treasure was a big cardboard A+?
15: Yep.
14: Well, how did you know that?
15: Well, I asked Miss Harbor.
13: We're goofballs, all of us.
23: You all ran off and worked hard, made plans, even made pretty maps. But you had no idea what the treasure was or where you should even be looking. Very poor problem-solving skills. Goose realized that she didn't know these things, and she went to the one person who did know. She asked me, and I told her. I do not want any of you to go through life working hard and looking for something that is not there because you didn't ask the right questions.
9: The whole class was out of sorts the whole rest of the day, but none as much as Stacy. She just couldn't gather all of her thoughts about how she'd been acting, and yet everything Eunice McGruff said seemed to make so much sense. She marched straight to the Collins mansion for a little talk before they were going to head off to the tea party together.
19: Well, hello, Stacy. How are you?
14: Not fine. Is your sister-in-law, is Mrs. McGruff in? I'm a little early, but...
19: She told me you would be here. She's gone ahead without you.
14: She what? She told me to meet her here.
19: Stacy, come on into the parlor. I need to fill you in a little about my dear sister-in-law.
14: Am I supposed to meet her there?
19: No. She... You see, she met Tiffany Rockler, and she's going with her.
14: I got dumped? I did everything she told me to do, and then she dumped me for Tiffany?
19: What did she tell you to do, may I ask?
14: To do whatever it takes to be happy.
19: Oh, of course.
14: She told me not to let anything keep me from what I want.
19: She's told me the same things for years. She's wrong, Stacy. Couldn't be more wrong.
14: But I want to be happy. I want to be the captain of my destiny.
19: I dearly love Eunice, but she has given you the worst sort of advice. Do not try to be captain of your destiny. Do you know what your future holds?
14: No.
19: Then how will you know what to go after? You will be on a journey without a destination.
14: Or a treasure hunt without a map.
19: Precisely.
14: I've already had some experience with that sort of thing.
19: Really?
14: Don't go off looking for a treasure when you don't know what it is or where to find it.
19: Well, you are a lucky cub to know that so early in life.
14: So, then what do I do? I want to be happy.
19: First, it is important that you understand this. Do you really know that you cannot choose your destiny? That you should not even try to?
14: Yeah, because I don't know what it'll be, and I'll just waste all my time working for lots of money or being famous, and it may not be what I should even be doing after all.
19: Oh, splendid. You now know a truth that eludes grown-ups around the globe.
14: But I still want to be happy. How do I find what I'm supposed to be really looking for?
19: What if you could go to someone who knows what you need and has plenty of it?
14: Well, that would be great if they would know.
19: God, Stacy. God knows what you want, what you need, and He has plenty of it to give to you. You just have to understand that you can't get these things from any other source, only God.
14: Well, I guess that makes sense.
19: Don't go searching for some treasure. Search for God. That's what we were made for, to search for God and to find Him. And the plans He has for you are better than the ones you have anyway.
14: Really?
19: Let God be the captain of your destiny, Stacy.
14: Yeah. Let God be my captain.

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0: In our last episode of this season called Battle Song, we heard a big announcement. Music Palooza is going to be held in Grizzly Mountain on October 1st. The same day, it turns out, as the Discovery Mountain Harvest Festival. Keziah has vowed to fight against it. Is that possible? Piper has been avoiding her friend. Will Keziah be able to find out why? Let's join everyone and exercise our faith along with them in today's episode called In Harmony.
1: Kezi, do you want strawberry jam or peanut butter on your toast?
2: Sure.
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1: Okay. I'll put sprinkles and oregano on your toast. Sound good?
2: Sure, Dad.
1: Kezi, look at me, honey.
2: Yeah, Dad.
1: Here, toast with strawberry jam. Are you still worried about the Harvest Festival?
2: Yeah, Dad. Of course I am.
3: Well, there seems to be only one choice.
4: Hey, Fam Jam. Dad, can you please toss me a protein bar? I'm running late.
1: Here, catch.
2: Cyrus, don't you even care?
4: About?
2: The Harvest Festival. We're not going to cancel it. We can fight.
4: Fight? How?
2: By making our Harvest Festival the best this town has ever seen. By inviting people from all over the country to sing and fellowship and just be amazing.
4: Woohoo! Keziah, let's make it happen.
2: Thanks, Cyrus. So you're on Team Fight?
4: Team Fight? Sure. I'm on Team Kezi anyway. Gotta run.
3: Cyrus, tell Ken to...
4: Mom, no work talk at home, remember?
3: Okay, I'll be over soon.
2: Mom, Dad, you have to have faith. We can make the Harvest Festival way bigger than the Music Palooza. But we all have to work together.
3: Kezi.
2: Mom, you don't believe me.
3: It's not that I don't believe, honey. It's just that the Music Palooza is a whole thing.
2: So ours has to be a bigger thing.
1: Kezi, you helped Mr. Simon and Miss Holt to plan the Harvest Festival.
2: Yeah.
1: And the ads, right?
2: Yeah. Mom, you worked hard on the ads. And now you just want to give up?
3: I spent a couple of hours on that. I had fun.
1: What's the advertising budget for the Harvest Festival?
2: Budget? I don't know. We all worked together and Brianna's mom called a bunch of people she knows.
3: And they donated the ad space.
2: See? That's amazing.
1: They donated it because there is no advertising budget. What do you think the ad budget is for the Music Palooza?
2: What?
1: I have no idea, but I've had two pop-up ads just this morning on my newsfeed.
3: And on the radio.
1: For an event like this, with celebrity musicians like Luke,
2: Levi Hayes.
1: Right. And the Swedish singer, what's his name?
2: Eric Ekstrom.
1: Yeah, they're big names. Music Palooza is a big deal.
3: We can't compete.
2: We just all need to work together.
3: You have the right idea, Kezi. It's just not realistic.
2: Mom.
3: What do your friends think? Did you ask Piper?
2: I better get ready for school.
3: Kezi? Mike, what did I say?
1: What did we say is more like it. You know, I haven't seen Piper and Kezi together at school for the last few days.
3: Oh, I had no idea. Friend trouble?
1: Yeah, mixed with Music Palooza trouble.
3: Poor Kezi. What should I do?
1: Nothing. She'll talk to us again when she's ready.
3: So I should just go to work?
1: Yes, Dr. Scott Smith. People are counting on you.
3: Including my daughter.
1: Who will still be here later today. Off you go.
3: Okay. Have a good day at school.
1: You're stalling. Go.
3: Okay.
5: Hey, Gadget. Are you having a good day? That a boy.
6: Hey, Reader. Gadget might be the only one in town having a good day.
5: That bad, Mr. Simon?
6: Well, with the news of the Music Palooza and the Harvest Festival on the same day? Yes.
5: Well, too bad we'll have to cancel the Harvest Festival. It was a good idea.
6: Cancel it? We can't give up just like that.
5: Well, do you have any suggestions?
6: Not yet, but you didn't come into Trekkers this morning to talk about this. How can I help you, Reader?
5: Oh, I'm just waiting for my dad. He's almost done his walk, and he usually ends here.
6: I enjoy seeing Gordy each morning. He's doing well?
5: Yes, he is. I just want to remind him that he has an appointment this afternoon.
6: Well, there he is now.
7: He's a good boy.
5: Say, Dad, I just wanted...
7: What's this about a music hullabaloo ruining the Harvest Festival?
5: Well, the two events landed on the same day. Too bad we'll have to cancel.
7: Nonsense. We don't have to cancel. We have to fight. Right, George?
6: Well, I agree, Gordy.
7: There you have it. The mayor's ready to fight.
8: Gadget!
7: Now, what's our first move?
6: Well, I don't know. Officer Lewis, how may I help?
7: Officer, what about this hullabalooza?
1: The music palooza? That's what I need the mayor for. Take a look at this.
6: Well, that looks like a traffic control map.
1: It is. These are the roads leading up the mountain and to Discovery.
6: Mm-hmm. I recognize it well.
1: And here is the turnoff. Right to Grizzly, left to Discovery.
6: Now, why is the left side marked red?
1: Well, because the event planners would like to close off that road the day of the Music Palooza.
7: No one will be able to go in or out of Discovery.
1: Yes, for about 12 hours. It'll be for security. Easier to maintain the perimeter.
7: No.
1: If only it were that easy.
6: Our Harvest Festival is the same day.
1: Well, we're either going to have to get them to change this traffic control pattern, or, I hate to say it...
5: Cancel our event?
1: Mr. Mayor?
6: I need to talk to May Grady. I hear they're working out of the Frosty Inn.
1: Let me know what you find out. Mr. Simon, it sounds like it's time for a town meeting.
6: Yes, it does. I don't think we'll all fit at my office. Academy Gym?
1: Well, give Peabody a shout and see if the church is available.
6: The church? That'll work. I'll notify as many people as I can.
1: I'll do the same.
6: Thank you.
5: Dad, where are you going?
7: Come on, you two. Let's get over to the Frosty Inn.
5: Okay, it looks like we'll be joining you.
6: I'll grab my keys.
9: Hi, welcome to the Frosty. Just grab a seat anywhere you can find one. Oh, Mr. Simon.
6: Hi, Sarah. You're busy.
9: We are. The event team has been working here since early this morning.
6: And some tourists, too.
9: Yes. As soon as the location was announced, people started showing up in town.
6: Where can I find May?
9: Over there. And would you like a booth?
5: Sure.
7: Nah. We're on official mayoral business, miss.
9: Okay. I'll bring menus to your business.
5: Thank you, Sarah.
9: Don't mention it.
10: Now, I thought we could put a trailer right here next to the stage for the musicians.
11: Oh, you'll need two trailers. Eric will never share with Levi.
10: Oh, okay. Mr. Simon?
6: Yes. Hello, May.
10: Everyone, this is George Simon. He's mayor of our neighboring town, Discovery Mountain.
11: Nice to meet you. Now, if you'll excuse us.
7: Nope. We have business with you folks.
6: This is Gordon Reeder and Don Reeder.
10: Listen, gentlemen, we have only 3 weeks to plan every single detail of this major event.
7: Including security.
11: Yes?
7: And you can't close off our town road.
11: We can spare 3 minutes, maybe 3.5. Sit.
5: Well, thank you. Dad, sit over here.
9: Here's some menus. I'll come take your order in a few minutes.
5: Thanks, Sarah.
10: Now, Mayor Simon, it is vital that this event is safe and secure for everyone.
11: That's in the best interest of your little town, too. It's just for a few hours.
6: Well, did you all consider that our town might have plans for those 12 hours?
10: Plans?
6: October 1st is the day of our Harvest Festival. We'll have guests traveling to our event.
7: It's a tradition.
6: It's vital that the turnoff stays open.
11: Not possible. My people looked at traffic control from every angle.
6: Well, they'll have to look again.
11: We have just 3 weeks before the biggest event in the area, and you want this little road left open?
6: Our event is important to a lot of people.
10: Just reschedule.
6: You could reschedule.
10: Two you have any idea how ridiculous that is.
6: But not for us.
10: Listen, Mr. Simon, I don't want to fight. Have you considered canceling? You could hold the Harvest Festival again next year.
5: Will the Music Palooza be held in Grizzly again next year?
11: Never. I still don't know how this place won the right to host the event this year.
10: Victoria!
5: Well, then next year there'd be no competition.
10: Reader's making some sense.
6: I'm not ready to cancel.
7: Excuse me, I have something to say.
10: Yes?
7: Sarah?
9: Yes, Gramps Gordy?
7: What's the waffle special today?
9: Cinnamon roll waffles. They're delicious.
7: Bring me one. Now, the rest of you, have you eaten?
10: No, oh, too busy.
11: Who has time?
7: Waffles all around, Sarah.
9: You're treating?
7: Not a chance. They are. You've got an entertaining budget, don't you?
11: Of course we do. Waffles all around.
0: Will they be able to resolve the traffic control problem? We'll find out after this.
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2: Miss Holt, where's Piper?
13: Right over there, Keziah.
2: But she moved her desk?
13: Yeah, so she can focus easier.
2: Away from me.
13: Well, she didn't say that. Are you two okay?
2: I don't know. We haven't been able to talk.
13: Well, you'll have more time now that the Harvest Festival will be canceled.
2: Canceled? No, we have to work as a team. We can save it.
13: The Music Palooza is just too big.
2: But...
14: Joyce, here you go. Attendance sheets from DS.
13: Thanks, Chaplain Jake.
14: No problemo.
13: Hey, Chaplain Jake, what do you think about the Harvest Festival?
14: Oh, it sounds nice. Like a great way to share our faith with people in the area.
2: So you're on my side, Chaplain Jake.
14: Side? I didn't know we were taking sides.
15: Miss Holt, my tablet stopped working again. See?
13: Oh, dear. Take it to Piper. She was able to fix all the tablets last time.
15: Okay.
13: Jake, I was telling Keziah that I think the Music Palooza is just too big to compete with, and that we should cancel the Harvest Festival.
14: Yeah, it is a big event. I heard ads on the radio this morning, and I saw them in the paper.
13: They're on TV, too.
2: So, Chef and Jake, you're on Miss Holt's side?
14: I'm not on a side!
13: What do you think? Should we cancel the Harvest Festival?
2: Or fight to keep it?
14: I don't know. Look, there's a town meeting at the church tonight.
13: Oh, yeah?
2: Yeah, Mr. Simon called it.
14: So bring your arguments there. Gotta go. Bye.
2: Well, Miss Holt, for now, the festival is still happening.
13: Yeah, for now.
2: And we need a technical person to set up mics and run the soundboard.
13: We do. Oh, Piper would be great for that.
2: Oh, yeah, she sure would. Why don't you ask her?
13: Why don't you ask her? Give you a chance to talk.
2: Oh, okay.
16: When I'm afraid, I will trust in you.
17: So, Hugo, next time, close the app here. And remember to charge this, okay?
15: Okay, Piper.
17: Good. Oh, Keziah.
2: Piper, for the Harvest Festival...
17: I heard it was canceled.
2: No, it's not, and we need help.
17: You do?
2: Could you be our technical person? You're good with mics and the soundboard and stuff.
17: Anything else?
2: Nope, I don't think so.
17: Sure. I'll run technical for you as you sing, Keziah.
2: Thanks, Piper. Say, I've been wondering.
18: All right, favorite student.
8: Shh, Miss Holt is starting class.
2: She, okay. Talk to you later?
8: Mm-hmm.
2: Bye.
19: Haley, hi. Aren't you working today?
20: Not for an hour. I barely saw you at school today.
19: I know, you too. Everything is just off today, right?
20: Definitely. And I feel terrible.
19: Haley, hi. Fresh apple bars in the kitchen if you two want one.
20: Oh, yummy. Thanks, Miss Michelle.
19: Come on.
21: Oh, yum. These are so good.
19: I know. So why did you say you feel terrible?
20: Oh, just the whole Harvest Festival situation.
19: I know, but it's not like the Music Palooza was your idea.
20: No, but it's at my work, and oh my goodness, when I walked into the hotel lobby last night and saw your faces, whew.
19: Yeah, we were all pretty shocked. Music Palooza and Grizzly. Who would have seen that one coming?
20: Yeah, and then Keziah Smith was like, we're gonna fight.
19: I know, it was so amazing.
20: Amazing? I thought it was sort of odd.
19: Odd? How?
20: I mean, what? A seventh grader is going to fight a whole music festival?
19: Fight for the Harvest Festival. And it's not just Kezi. The whole town is fighting for it.
20: The whole town? Wait. You'll never win.
19: We have a town meeting tonight at the church. We'll find a way if we all work together.
20: I just assumed we'd cancel the Harvest Festival. I mean, Levi Hayes, Eric Ekstrom. How do we compete with them?
19: So we just quit? No way.
20: Well, I better get to work.
19: I guess I won't see you at the meeting tonight then. That would mean that you actually cared about your town.
20: Brianna, you surprised me.
22: Good apple bars, right?
20: Yes, thank you, Miss Michelle. I have to get to work.
22: Okay, bye, Haley. Brianna, hey, you look upset. Is everything okay?
19: Not as long as the Harvest Festival and the Music Palooza are both happening.
22: Oh, well, we're going to have to cancel the Harvest Festival. We can't compete against a big event like theirs.
19: Aunt Michelle, not you too.
22: What'd I say?
23: 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Will they figure it all out at the Harmony Corner Church tonight? We'll find out after this.
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23: People are walking toward the Harmony Corner Church for the town meeting. Let's join them. Oh, they're praying.
6: Lord, we thank you again for hearing us, and we pray this in Jesus' name. Amen. Thank you all for coming out tonight. We have a full church. You all care about our town. I have some good news to share, but first, the larger agenda item. Unfortunately, our Harvest Festival date is the same date as the Music Palooza. Yes, it's unfortunate. We have two options. Do we keep fighting to get word out about our event, or do we cancel?
24: Ladies and gentlemen, please, let's show a little respect to our mayor. Now state your questions or concerns one at a time.
6: Thank you, Officer Lewis.
2: Oh.
6: Keziah Smith.
2: Mr. Simon, the Harvest Festival is a good idea. We should fight to make it happen.
22: Mr. Simon?
6: Miss Michelle, your turn.
22: I love the idea of the Harvest Festival, but I just don't see how we can compete. Their event is much, much bigger.
5: And what about the road closure?
3: What road closure?
5: Oh, maybe I shouldn't have said anything. Sorry, Mr. Simon.
6: No, it's okay. I have an update.
1: Mr. Simon, they're closing our road during the festival?
24: They propose a closure for 12 hours for security.
6: Everyone, quiet, please. I have good news on that. I talked to Meg Grady and the Music Palooza event team today. They've agreed to leave our road open to residents only.
1: We have to fight this.
4: We can't. We need to cancel.
14: Mr. Simon!
6: Please, everyone, take your seats. Chaplain Jake?
14: May I come up front?
6: Sure, Jake.
14: Everybody, we don't have two choices. Is this thing on? We don't have two choices. We have three.
6: Three?
14: We can fight a big, well-organized event. Choice one. We can cancel and admit defeat. Choice two.
2: What's choice three?
14: Are any of my seventh grade Bible students here, besides Keziah?
21: I'm here.
15: Me too.
14: Piper, what Bible story are we reading?
21: Jehoshaphat.
14: Right. Under King Jehoshaphat, an enemy army threatened the peaceful nation of Judah. And what'd they do?
15: They prayed.
14: Exactly. They gathered for prayer.
6: And then God showed them what he wanted them to do.
14: Mr. Simon, you're a great Bible student. God answered their prayer through the prophet Jehaziel.
2: But, Chaplain Jake...
14: Keziah, you're protesting because you remember what God told them to do, right? What was it?
2: God told them not to fight.
1: But...
14: Not to fight, right. But not give up, either.
15: To do... nothing. Is that right?
14: Exactly. Good, Hugo. That was the third choice, and our choice, too.
20: To do nothing? But... how could that possibly work?
14: We let God fight for us.
2: We fight.
14: No, we have to let go. Hold our harvest festival and trust God to take care of it.
22: Jake, but how?
14: Well, it's going to take faith, guys. There's a verse in Hebrews. I think it's chapter 11 and verse 1. Yeah, that's right. It says, now faith is the substance of things hoped for and the evidence of things not seen.
2: So, we trust God to take care of the Harvest Festival?
14: Right, with faith and prayer. And being nice to the Music Palooza people.
6: Jake, that's the most coherent argument I've heard. What do you all think? Let's take a vote. Say yes if you agree to hold the Harvest Festival and let God, not Keziah Smith, fight for us. Those who agree, say yes.
9: Yes.
6: Those who disagree, say no.
9: No.
6: We have our vote. Now, before you all leave, there's something on my heart. Today we've all been at odds with each other.
24: We sure have.
6: Let's break into small groups and pray for harmony. Funny?
10: We're in the Harmony Corner Church.
6: All the more reason to pray.
11: Haley, you're here?
20: Yes, I care about my town more than my job.
11: I know you do. Look, I'm sorry about earlier.
20: Oh, me too. This whole thing has been stressful. But I do like Chaplain Jake's suggestion.
11: Me too. Let go and let God.
20: What was the verse he read again? I want to put it in my phone.
11: I looked it up in my Bible app. Let me see. Oh, here it is. Now faith is the substance of things hoped for, the evidence of things not seen. Hebrews 11:1.
20: Hebrews 11:1. Got it.
11: So we should pray together.
20: Yes. Come on, there's a quiet spot over here.
7: Well, son, I didn't expect you and me to be on opposite sides of a harvest festival.
5: No, me neither, Dad. Let's let God take care of it.
7: He's better at all that stuff than we are.
5: That's for sure. Should we walk home?
7: Yep. Past my bedtime.
5: Okay, Dad.
20: Hugo, have you seen Piper?
15: She was here a minute ago.
20: Okay, I'll keep looking. What you doing, Hugo?
15: Oh, just looking through the hymnal.
20: Oh, you like to sing?
15: No. Why'd you say that?
20: Okay, sorry I said something. I'm gonna go keep looking for Piper. Piper? Mom, have you seen Piper?
3: No, honey. Sorry.
20: Miss Holt, have you seen Piper?
0: Earlier, but she left with her parents.
20: Okay, thanks.
9: Tis the gift to be simple, tis the gift to be free. Tis the gift to
20: Dear Lord, did you mean to give Hugo Garcia such an angelic voice? Oops.
15: Kezzy?
20: Quick. All clear.
13: Hugo really does sing beautifully. I'm not so sure that he's comfortable with his gift, though.
16: No, it doesn't sound like he is.
13: Keziah still hasn't been able to talk to Piper either.
16: No, the whole town really did feel off today, but they all sound united in faith now.
13: Mm-hmm, almost all. October 1st, both events will happen. Everyone in Grizzly is going to be very busy for a couple of weeks.
16: And everyone in Discovery.
13: And everyone at the Emerald Lake Hotel and Spa, too.
16: Yeah, lots of activity. And Amanda Campbell is going on a trip back to New York, too.
13: Right, and Natalia is going to stay with Addison.
16: Ooh, that will be fun.
13: Yes, I imagine they're both looking forward to it.
16: We'll find out how the two events are shaping up. Can they really coexist? We'll find out next time.
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Is there really a God? Did somebody really make this world? What is he like? Where does he live? And what about life after death? Is there really a place where people go? Or are people just like animals that when they die, that's the end of them? Well, I think boys and girls ask questions. They want to know, why are we here on earth? And where are we going? How do we get there? And what about me? Does God care about me? Does he know who I am? Well, boys and girls down through the ages have thought and asked those questions, and I suppose always will. Those are good questions to think about. Maybe when you're going home from school, walking home from school, it's a beautiful day, and the rain clouds have passed, and you're just walking along the street or along the road, kicking a mud puddle, and you look up in the sky and you think, is there a God? What is he like? Does he know who I am? Does he care about me? Well, sometimes boys and girls think and ask those questions even more than grown-ups do. Sometimes grown-ups get too busy with working and making a living and responsibilities and all of those kind of things. They don't have time to think. But young people do, boys and girls do. The Bible has the answers to those questions. It's a shame that some people grow up and are grown and still don't know the answers, and only occasionally even think about it. But you can know the answers. The answers are in this book. Maybe you say, well, I've read some of that book, and when I read it, I can't understand it. It doesn't make very much sense to me, and I don't find those answers. Well, maybe when you first start reading it, you don't find the answers. They're there. They're in this book, all that we need to know about God, all that we need to know about life after death, all we need to know really about ourselves and how we can go and be with God, are found in this book. This is the only book in the world that gives us all the answers that are very true and very sure. There have been many books written, all kinds of books, about all kinds of things, and you've read many of the books. Those books tell about life here on earth. But this book tells about life beyond, life after death. And I think boys and girls are interested in that and want to know. And so our story today is about life after death. Well, we'll start here on earth because we all know what kind of life that is. You get up in the morning and you eat breakfast, and if it's school time, you run off to school and study and play in the afternoon, watch maybe a little television and go to bed, and next day pretty much the same except holidays and vacations. Well, the days go by and we know what life on earth is like. Let's let this represent life here on earth. Hundreds of books have been written about this life, and you know, the people all over the world are pretty much the same. Oh, we may look a little differently. We may talk differently, and we may do things differently, and live differently, and act a little differently. But down underneath, we're all alike. We all have those same questions. What about God? What about life after death? How can I know God? Where do people go when they die? Does God care about me? Why am I here on earth? And so these questions are the same that everyone through all the ages and all over the world, people think about. And the Bible has the answer. Well, the Bible tells us about two places where people go after death. And one of those places is called a place of eternal life. Well, we know what life is, life here on earth, but this is eternal life. Forever and ever and ever and ever and ever and ever. Oh, that's hard for our little human minds to think about. We're used to things starting and stopping, beginning and ending. But this will never end. It is forever and ever and ever. A place of eternal life. We usually think of that place. The Bible tells us about a beautiful city, an eternal city, a place called heaven. Where the throne of God is, where God himself lives. It's what you might call the control tower of the whole universe. And God keeps track of everything. He knows all about you. And though he lives in heaven, yet in one sense, God is everywhere. His spirit sees and knows all
everywhere. In this city, there are houses, big, beautiful mansions. Streets are paved with pure gold. It has a river of life that comes from the throne of God. It has a tree of life. Not a palm tree as our picture here would have. No, but a tree of life, different kind of fruit every month. And then there are thousands times 10,000s of angels in heaven. Oh, you've probably heard about heaven. You've probably had your own imagination what heaven was like. I guess everybody does. Why, the Indians who used to live in our country, they had their imagination of what heaven was like. They called it the happy hunting ground. I suppose everyone imagines what it's like. But in this book, we don't have to imagine. God tells us very clearly what heaven is like. It's a city, has streets, houses, a tree of life, angels, and that there are people there. People who have lived here on earth, but are now in heaven, and they have eternal life. And in this place of eternal life, God tells us some things that won't be there. And well, there won't be any nighttime, never get dark, always be daytime, all the time. And we won't need any lamps or lights or candles or flashlights. It'll never be dark. Jesus himself will lighten all of heaven. And there won't be any tears. No one will cry. There won't be any sickness. So we won't need hospitals or doctors or nurses. There won't be any death, for the people live forever. So there'll be no cemeteries, no graveyards in this wonderful place. And there will be no sin in this place of eternal life. Only good, kindness, gentleness, the things that are good and pure and right. Oh, it'll be a wonderful place. And God tells us in his word about this place of eternal life. We like to talk about that. We like to think about it. I suppose everyone wants to go to heaven. I've never met anybody who didn't. But do you know what this book also tells us? This very holy scriptures written by God tells us? God says that we don't deserve to go there. We do not deserve to go there at all because we have sinned. We have done things that God told us not to do. And we have no right to this beautiful city. And this book tells us that we deserve to go somewhere else, to another place after our body dies. And God calls it a place of eternal death. Eternal death. Well, to you and me, death just means that's the end of it. But this is a place of eternal death. I don't know, I guess you could say that would be just dying and dying and dying and yet never dying. A place of eternal death. And the Word of God says that you and I deserve to go here because we have done things we should not have done. We have not obeyed God. Now, I would not know what this place is like, for I've never been there, you've never been there. I don't know anyone who has been there. But Jesus tells us what it's like. And he ought to know because he made it. In fact, the scripture tells us who it was made for and what it is like. Jesus tells us about a man, a very rich man who lived on earth. And all through his life, though he had everything he wanted, he never had time for God, and he never got his heart right with God. He was never prepared to die and to one day face God. And the day came that death knocked on his door, the door of his life, and he was not prepared. And Jesus said that rich man in hell lifted up his eyes, and he had one request. He wanted water, someone to bring a drop of water to cool his tongue. And Jesus tells us about this place. And Jesus calls it hell. Now, maybe the only times you ever hear that word is when someone's angry or when they get very mad and they don't know what they're saying, or maybe they say it in profanity. Well, that's the wrong use of that word. The right use of the word is the way the scriptures use it to describe
this place. And God tells us what it's like. But do you know the Bible also tells us that God didn't make this place for human beings? Not for us at all. This was made for Satan and his angels. Now, I think you probably know who Satan is. Well, he was at one time this beautiful, brilliant archangel of heaven, who was more powerful than all the other angels of heaven, until one day in the eternal ages, Lucifer rebelled against God, and the sin of pride entered his heart, and God cast him down from his place of beauty, glory, and honor, and Satan became the enemy of God. A third of the angels in heaven rebelled with him and went with him. And now in Scripture they are called the evil spirits. And this was made for them. It was never made for human beings. But when God made that first man and woman, Adam and Eve, because they sinned and all of us who've come after them, because we too have sinned, then this is the place that God says that sin must be punished. And that's the reason you and I deserve to go here. We deserve it. But here's some good news. God loves you and he loves me. And he loves all of us so much. He says, no, I don't want the people to go there. I want them to come here and live with me forever. I love those people. Oh, I don't like what they've done. I don't like their sin. And their sin must be punished. But I love them. And God loved us so very much that he allowed a part of himself to come down and live on earth as a human being and to live in a body just like we live in a body. And 2,000 years ago, a part of God left heaven and came to earth and was born into a little baby's body. They called his name Jesus. While he was here on earth, though he did many wonderful miracles, he had come to take this, to be our substitute, so we would not have to go there, and we could go and live with God in the eternal city. So he allowed some men who hated him. Jesus allowed those men to put him on a cross. And one day at Calvary's cross, Jesus Christ, the pure and perfect Son of God, who loved us so much, that day while his body was hanging on Calvary's cross, from 12 until 3 in the afternoon, Jesus took this for you and for me. He became our substitute, and he died and took the punishment of our sins in this awful, eternal place. And so Jesus Christ, who is a part of God, came and loved us that much because he wanted us to come to heaven and live with him. They put his body back in the tomb, you remember? 3 days his body stayed in that tomb. It was dead. But 3 days later, out of the tomb, he walked alive. He was no longer dead. He was living. Those who loved him and those who believed on him, they saw him. They saw the nail prints, the scars, ugly scars in his hands and in his side and in his feet. And he stayed on earth for about 40 days. Many people, those who knew him and loved him, one time as many as 500 people got to see him. Jesus Christ, who had come from heaven, who went to Calvary's cross, died for us and rose again. He says that if we would just believe, F-A-I-T-H, if we would just believe what God has said, that there is a place of eternal life and there is a place of eternal death, that Jesus Christ is God and that he was our substitute, he took our punishment. And if we will believe God, F-A-I-T-H spells faith, you believe it in your heart as well as your head. When we believe on Christ, then God says, we don't have to go there. Your sins are forgiven.
They're already paid for. You can come and live with me. And that has been the good, good news that maybe you have never heard before. No, I had not heard it till someone told me about it. And then now I'm telling you. And God wants everybody to hear about it, that they can also believe on Him. And Jesus Christ died for all colors, all races, all people, wherever they live and whoever they are, He knows all about us. So the red-skinned boy or girl, the Indian boy or girl, who will hear the wonderful story of how God loves them and Christ died for them, and they will believe in their heart and trust Him and come to Jesus Christ by faith. They get on the road, oh, that road that leads to heaven. You don't go there that day, of course not, but one day when your body dies, the door of heaven swings wide open because you have already trusted in Jesus Christ. And the yellow skin, the Chinese, Japanese, the Oriental boy or girl, who will come and say, "Yes, Lord, I know I've done things I shouldn't have done, and I'm sorry. I believe Jesus died for me, and I want Him to come into my heart and to forgive me." And so when the Chinese, Japanese, the Oriental boy or girl believes on Jesus, he too gets on the way that leads to eternal life, the way that leads to heaven. He already has eternal life. And the black-skinned boy or girl, man or woman, who will come to Jesus and trust and believe on Him, he also or she gets on the road that leads to heaven. And the white-skinned, every color, every race, no matter where you live, no matter what your house looks like, maybe it's a beautiful house or maybe it's one that isn't so very pretty. Doesn't matter to God. He has no pets. He has no favorites. Anyone may come. And the invitation is open to everyone. He says, "Come, come. I want you to have the gift of eternal life." So anyone may come. Sometimes we forget about people. God never does. Or even the Eskimo boy or girl, way up in the North Pole, where it's so very cold they have to wear furs all the time. God never forgets about them. And they too can come and believe on Jesus Christ, and then they are born again. They become God's children. They'll get to go to heaven when they die. And so all the questions that you and I ask over and over again, the questions about life. Why are we here? Why are we living here on earth? So we can know God and get prepared to meet Him, prepared to go and live with Him. Is there a God? Of course there is a God. Somebody had to make this big, beautiful world we live in. What is He like? Oh, He's a kind, loving, gentle, and very tender person who loves you more than anyone else in the whole world loves you, even more than your mother, even more than your daddy loves you. God loves you more. He knows all about you. He even knows the number of the hairs you have in your head. He knows everything about you. And He loves you so much that He wants you to come and live with Him. Where are we going? Well, I can't answer for you. But I can say if you've put your faith and trust in Jesus Christ, I can say that then you are on the way to heaven. And one day, when death knocks at your door, you will be prepared and you will be ready to meet the Lord. But if you do not come to Christ and you do not believe on Him, then though you're rich or poor, whoever you are, you will not be prepared. And one day when death comes, you will not get to go to the place of eternal life, but you'll have to go to the place of eternal death forever and ever. Why don't you, why even boys and girls are old enough to put their faith and trust in Jesus, why don't you ask Him into your heart? Why don't you ask Him to forgive you and to cleanse you and tell Him you believe on Jesus and you want Him to come into your heart? If you ask Him, He hears, and He answers prayer, and you can know that you're His child.

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1: Hi, this is Chris. Welcome to Odyssey. We're just getting ready for a time of wonder, excitement, and discovery. So why don't you get the whole family together and join us for another exciting adventure in Odyssey.

0: You Vance?
1: That depends. You Murray?
0: Yeah.
1: You're late.
0: It took me 10 minutes to find this place. What's up with you wanting to meet in an alley?
1: I like it when my clients only have one escape route.
0: Clients? Escape route? Yeah, the guys in the team told me you were a little intense.
1: You've no idea. This is about money. I'm always intense about money. What do you want?
0: We want to make sure the Owls lose their next 3 games. If they do, our team will win the conference title.
1: 3 games, huh? Well, that's gonna cost you extra.
0: I got the money. Here's half. You'll get the rest when they've lost those games.
1: Well, let me count it here. Yeah. All right. Yeah, that's fine.
0: Now tell me how you're gonna make them lose.
1: Oh, I never discuss my methods with a client.
0: Well, you better start discussing something. I can't go back and tell them I paid you and didn't get some information.
1: Look at you. Well, you want information? And tell them to watch the owl.
0: Watch the owl? That's it? Not watch for the itching powder I put in their shorts before the game? Or watch how their best player gets handcuffed to a fire hydrant in Albuquerque?
1: Whoa. That's amateur stuff. I'm dealing in advanced psychology.
0: Watch the owl.
1: That's right. Prepare to be amazed.
2: Listen to me, team. To shoot the ball through the hoop, you must be shot through the hoop yourself. Be the ball. Be the hoop. Be the scoreboard, increasing by 2 after you shoot yourself through yourself. Are you with me? Are you with me?
3: Yeah!
2: Can you imagine yourself victorious tonight?
3: Yeah!
2: Keep that image in your heads. Even if we lose, you can see yourself as the true victors you are in the game of life.
3: Yeah! Or basketball. Yeah! That's right. All right.
4: Let's go.
5: Where's our mascot? Who's got the owl?
6: Pete?
7: Brad went for it.
5: Oh, well, what's taking him so long?
6: I don't know.
5: Right. Pete, listen, guys. The owl. It's gone. It's not in the case.
6: What?
5: It's not in the locker room. I've looked everywhere.
8: Gone?
7: Oh, no, this is bad. That owl has been at every Odyssey game for the past 50 years. Odyssey has never won without rubbing it on the head before playing.
5: Oh, no, guys. What are we going to do?
2: Wait, everyone. All right. You can be your own mascot. Rub your own heads.
5: What? It's not a big deal.
7: Ryan's right. It's not a big deal. I'm wearing the socks.
5: The what?
7: The socks. The same socks I've worn during all of our other games. And every time we won. I haven't even washed them.
5: Yeah, and I've got the lucky penny in the toe of my shoe.
8: You're what?
5: Yeah.
8: Oh, okay, never mind. That's great. I'm sure the lucky penny and the petrifying socks will make all the difference.
2: All right, team. You are winners, no matter what happens on the court, right?
3: Right!
9: All right!
3: Yeah. Let's get 'em!

0: team.
1: Do not despair, my team. Losing 78-72 is nothing to be ashamed of.
2: I guess.
1: Pure victory is the most elusive prize of all. Like shooting stars or photographic evidence of Bigfoot.
2: What?
1: I will leave you with that. Practice tomorrow, 3:30.
3: Would you throw me a towel, please?
4: That was ridiculous. We played like a nursery school soccer team.
2: We were just off our game. It happens. We'll do better next time.
4: It happens? Are you nuts, Brad? We are off our game if we lost to a better team, and Waynestown isn't.
3: No, it's not.
5: Yeah.
4: You know why we lost?
2: Why?
5: Because the coach kept me on the bench the whole game?
4: No, because we had 24 turnovers. 24.
5: Oh.
4: We've never had that many. And 12 missed free throws? Guys, we weren't focused out there. We were sloppy.
3: I blame myself.
5: There is one good thing that came out of this loss.
3: What?
5: Now I can change my socks. Okay, I don't get it. How does a fake owl just disappear from a display case? Nobody knows what happened to it. Principal Vogler is ready to call in the FBI.
4: Look, I don't care about that mangy owl. I'm more worried about our game. Hang on, Pete. I gotta get my math book.
5: Okay. You dropped a piece of paper.
4: What?
5: This fell out when you opened your locker. Here. Are you getting love notes?
4: No. I have the owl. Bring me 40 crisp $1 bills or you will never see it again.
5: A ransom note?
4: This is ridiculous. I don't even want the owl.
5: You know, if the whole team chips in, that's only about $4 a person.
4: Not a chance. I'm not giving in to extortionists. Forget about it. The point is, we have to focus on our game.
5: Right. Though, $40 isn't a lot of money.
4: Ugh, stop it, Pete. We're not giving in to the owl nappers, no matter what happens.
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4: I can't believe we lost to Odenton.
2: It is their home court.
5: But we beat them by 40 last year.
2: They're all shorter than us. It's like losing to the national team of Lilliput.
5: Are we scheduled to play them?
2: It's a literary reference, Pete. Gulliver's Travels?
5: If he travels, then the ref should blow the whistle.
2: Oh, never mind.
4: We didn't want to win the game enough. That's all.
5: I don't think that's it.
4: Well, then what is it? And if you bring up that missing owl...
5: Well, never mind. You're right. We didn't want it enough. What time is practice?
4: 4:30.
5: Ah, good. Just enough time to run home and get a bite to eat.
4: Okay, see you then.
1: Ryan, Pete.
4: Yeah, Coach?
5: Hey.
1: We got some bad news today. Tony was injured.
4: What?
5: How?
1: He pulled a hamstring playing flag football in gym. He's out for tomorrow's game against Connellsville. Pete... You should be ready to step in.
5: You mean I might play?
1: Very likely, unless you prefer sitting on the bench.
5: No, I'm in.
1: That makes our practice today all the more important.
5: I'll be there early.
1: I'll see you then.
4: I can't believe this.
5: No.
4: He's our best point guard. Why does this have to happen right before the Connellsville game?
5: That's what we all want to know.
4: What do you mean?
5: Ryan, we've lost twice to teams we should have beaten. Now we've lost our starting point guard for the biggest game of the year.
4: Oh, no. Don't say it.
5: We need the owl.
4: Oh, come on. That's silly superstition. What is that?
5: Your locker is ringing.
4: That doesn't make any sense. I don't have a cell phone.
5: Look at the screen. See who's calling.
4: It says unknown number.
5: Answer it.
4: Hello?
7: Hi. This is your last chance to get the owl before the big game. Bring the money to the dumpster behind the library at 4:30 today.
4: Not a chance.
2: and thanks for the cell phone.
7: Hold on to it. You'll need it. And come alone.
2: But who are...
5: It's him?
2: Yeah.
5: He gave you instructions?
2: It doesn't matter. I'm not going.
5: What were the instructions?
2: Take the money to the dumpster behind the library at 4:30.
5: That's easy. I'll do it.
2: Not a chance. Besides, it's during practice.
5: I'll be a little late.
2: You heard the coach. You're playing for Tony tomorrow night. We're gonna need you to win.
5: We need more than me to win, Ryan. We need that owl.
2: Oh, I give up. Take the phone and do whatever you want.
5: Anybody around? It's 4:30. I'm here. Hello?
7: Do you have the money?
5: Yeah. Do you have the owl?
7: Do I have the owl? Just put the money on the ground under the dumpster.
5: Okay. Done. Where's the owl?
7: Hey, forget it. The deal's off.
5: What? Why?
7: Because you didn't follow the rules.
5: What rules?
7: I told you to come alone.
5: What are you talking about? I am alone.
7: Look behind you.
5: What are you... Who's there? Come out! Now!
0: Did you make the exchange?
5: Brad! What are you doing here?
0: Oh, it's not just me. Hey, what's up,
8: hey,
0: Pete?
8: No. Hey, what's up, Pete?
9: How's it going? Where's the owl now?
5: What are you guys doing here?
0: We figured we could jump the guy after the exchange was made.
8: Yeah!
5: You brought the entire basketball team?
0: Well, everybody but Ryan.
1: This is bad, Ryan. When I told the team to be like birds, I didn't expect them to fly the coop. Where is everyone?
2: I think I know. I'll take care of it, Coach.
1: Well, there's no point wasting our time. Let's work on our triangle offense. Which is much like the life cycle of the monarch butterfly.
2: Right.
1: You are a caterpillar. You are a pupa. You are the butterfly.
2: Okay.
1: Now, let's try it.
5: We're doomed, Mr. Whitaker. Doomed, doomed, doomed.
10: I think rah, rah, rah is the usual cheer.
5: I'm being realistic. There's no way we can beat Connellsville now.
2: Pete. Hey, Mr. Whitaker.
10: Hi, Ryan.
5: Hey, Ryan.
2: So, I guess you bonehead skipped practice to get that owl back?
5: Yeah, and now we never will.
2: Nah, not true. I've got a surprise for you.
5: What?
2: Well, let's see. Ta-da!
10: Oh.
5: What is it?
2: It's a stuffed owl.
5: That isn't our stuffed owl.
2: I know, but it's an owl. We can start a new tradition. Who says it has to be the same one?
5: That doesn't even look like our mascot. It's not even realistic.
2: Neither was the old one. It was purple, for crying out loud.
5: Does it even talk?
2: Yes, listen.
11: Hootie, who are you?
5: Give me a break. That's not going to inspire us to win.
2: Why not? You said we needed something to rally around, so...
5: That's right. The real owl. Not a cheap substitute. See you at the slaughter later.
2: Well, bye.
10: Bye.
2: Oh, what can I do, Mr. Whitaker?
10: Hmm?
2: I don't want to give in to the owl napper or the team superstition.
10: Well, it's tough to pick morale back up once it slips this far. It's like the child who can't sleep without her favorite doll. Parents know better, but they'll still turn the house upside down to find it.
2: Now I'm afraid we won't beat Connellsville if I don't get that owl back.
10: Losing to Connellsville isn't the worst thing that's ever happened.
2: It is to me. This is my year as the team captain, Mr. Whitaker. I don't want my legacy to be a bunch of losses because of a kidnapped owl.
10: What about Principal Vogler or Coach Fang?
2: I don't understand what it's doing to the team. We're running out of time.
10: Well, I'm sorry, Ryan. I don't know what to suggest. I guess the question is, how far are you willing to go to help your team win?
2: That's what I have to decide.
5: Hey, Ryan, have you heard from the kidnapper yet?
2: You're the one who has his cell phone.
5: It hasn't rung, except for some guy who wanted to order pizza, which is what I wish I had now. This sandwich looks like paper.
2: It is paper. Lift the bread.
5: Gross!
2: Somebody put a picture in your sandwich?
5: It's the owl, with one wing missing.
2: How did he put a picture in your sandwich? Our owl napper is someone at this school.
5: There's a note on the back. It says, tonight, the sidewalk in front of Finneman's Market. Ryan alone. Bring the phone.
4: Me? No way. I'm gonna talk to the principal. Somebody on the cafeteria staff has to be in on this.
5: Talk to no one or the owl is gone forever. 6 o'clock sharp.
4: 6 o'clock? But the game is at 6:30.
5: You have to do it, Ryan. It's Connellsville. We need this game or we're done for the year. Is that what you want?
4: No, but I... Give me the phone.
5: You'll do it?
4: What choice do I have?
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9: 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We always love hearing from you.
4: All right, I'm here. Come on out. Oh, finally. Hey, can we make this quick? I have a game in 20 minutes.
7: Oh, listen to you dictating the terms of this negotiation. Well, if you want to make it quick, you better hurry. You wasted my time, so I'm going to waste some of yours. There's an old wooden scooter leaning against the lamppost next to you. See it?
4: Yeah.
7: Now get on it.
4: What? Why?
7: Just do what I say.
4: All right. Okay, I'm on the scooter.
7: Now ride down to Hal's Diner.
4: Okay.
7: Be quick about it.
12: Remember, a layup drill is like the mighty salmon laying its eggs.
1: Pete.
5: Yeah, Coach.
1: Where is Ryan?
5: He'll be here soon.
1: He better be.
4: All right, I'm at Hal's Diner. Where are you?
7: Go inside Hal's Diner.
4: You're in Hal's Diner?
7: Just go.
4: Okay, I'm in. Where are you?
7: Go up to the customer at the end of the counter. And without talking to him, eat a spoonful of his soup.
4: You gotta be kidding. I'm not doing that.
7: Oh, really? Because I have someone here with me who would like to ask you to reconsider.
4: What? Who?
7: Who is right? Listen to this.
13: Let's go, Odyssey!
4: Okay, I'll do it.
14: Hey, what are you doing with my spoon? Hey, are you crazy? That's my soup!
4: I'm really sorry, sir. I gotta go. Good soup, though. Good choice.
14: Come back here.
4: Done.
7: Nicely done. Now, head to the movie theater and go see Princess Baba and the Squishy Goo Goo Pies.
4: Anything but that.
7: Do it.
1: I need to finalize our strategy for the game. Where is Ryan?
5: He'll be here, Coach. Don't worry.
4: Hi, which theater is Princess Baba showing in?
15: That would be Theater 2, right through that door.
4: Thanks.
15: Ticket?
4: I'm not staying. I actually think I left my owl in there.
15: What?
4: Gotta go. What now?
7: All right. Walk to the very front row and shout loudly, Princess Baba is really the twin of Prince Jessup.
4: I can't do that. That'll ruin the movie for everyone.
7: I know. How do you know that? Never mind. Just hurry.
4: Princess Baba is the twin of Prince Jessup.
16: That wasn't very nice.
17: Get off your cell phone.
16: Get out.
7: Well done. Now, I want you to head to the barbershop.
4: I have to get to the game now.
7: After the barbershop.
18: Whatever line we stand for the basketball animal.
4: Where's Ryan?
5: I don't know.
4: Excuse me?
19: Hello, young fella. Need a haircut?
4: Yeah, I'm supposed to tell you to cut it in the owl style.
19: Ah, you're the one. Okay. Sit down.
4: Wait a minute. By the way, what is the owl style?
19: Oh, it's a single stripe down the center of your head. I don't know where you kids get these ideas.
2: Aww. Cut away.
1: All right. We cannot wait for our captain any longer. It's time to get out there and play.
4: You gotta play with
5: Ryan. We can't do it without Ryan. Please, coach.
1: No. We're in danger of forfeiting. Let's get out there.
4: I'm here. I've got it.
5: It's Ryan.
1: Ryan!
5: Oh, wait, coach. It's the owl.
1: So it is.
2: How did you get it? And what's it with your hair?
5: Yeah.
4: Forget that. Just push the button and rub its head. Hurry.
2: Wait, do it quick. All right.
4: Do it.
2: Here it goes.
13: Let's go.
5: Well, good enough for me.
2: Yeah, me too. Here.
4: Now, come on, you guys. Let's win.
2: Yeah. All right. Be the ball. Be the owl.
18: The final score, Connellsville 53, Odyssey 52.
2: Another loss.
5: We had the owl.
2: This was the big one, guys.
5: I don't understand.
2: We rubbed its head and everything.
1: Good game, boys. We'll talk about this at our last meeting tomorrow.
2: Sorry, guys. I blew it.
5: We all blew it.
10: So, what can I do for you boys? Ice cream has been known to take away some of the sting, if not the pain. Tell you what, it'll be my treat.
2: No thanks.
5: Oh. I'm not hungry either, Mr. Whitaker.
10: Well, I understand.
5: I don't get it. We got the owl back in time. It should have made a difference, right?
4: Oh, it made a difference. All that running around threw me off my game and got me in trouble with the coach.
5: But it wasn't supposed to end like that.
10: Now, I think you guys are looking at this from the wrong direction.
5: What do you mean?
10: Well, let me start with a few statistics from the Odyssey Middle School basketball records.
4: Okay.
10: In the time since the team adopted the pat the owl on the head before the game tradition, the team has lost almost as many games as it won.
5: Really?
10: Some years they had more wins, some years they had more losses. So it'd be easy to conclude the owl didn't really impact the outcome of the game.
5: What are you saying about our owl, Mr. Whitaker?
10: The owl is a mascot, Pete. Mascots are meant to be a symbol of the team unity and encouragement. It reminds you to play your best to win, to be gracious if you lose, and that what you're doing on the court connects you with all the basketball players who came before you.
5: Does all that?
10: Well, that's what it's supposed to do. It's a symbol that points to something else, something more important than itself. For example, a cross on a necklace can be a wonderful reminder of the sacrifice Jesus made for us. It's meant to point to him. But what happens if people start worshiping that cross, or if they think by wearing it, they'll have good luck or won't get hurt?
4: They'll wind up pretty confused if they don't have good luck or if they get hurt.
10: That's right, because they put their faith in the symbol rather than what the symbol pointed to.
5: I get it. Some of us got so obsessed about the owl that we lost our focus on practicing hard and playing well as teammates, like Ryan said.
10: Exactly. Like the good team captain he is, he tried to get the rest of you to understand that.
5: But we didn't. Okay, you're right, Ryan. We were all a bunch of boneheads.
4: We'll do better next year.
10: I'm sure you will.
5: But I'd still like to know who the owl napper was. It's not right they don't get away with this.
10: He won't.
4: How do you know that?
10: Because I had a chat with one of the cafeteria staff.
5: The note on my sandwich.
10: Right. The cafeteria worker thought it was a prank, but was pretty upset when he found out what was really going on.
4: So, who was the owl napper?
10: You'll have to ask Coach Fang.
1: Welcome, Vance, to the first of your 21 days of detention.
4: Look, Principal Vogler made me give back all the money. I don't know why I have to serve detention.
1: Consider yourself fortunate. The police take a dim view of theft and distortion.
4: You mean extortion?
1: Whatever. To begin with, you are going to scrub all of the lockers in the boys' locker room.
4: Oh, I thought I was intense. This is going to be a long detention.
1: Yes, it will be. Repeat after me. Wax off. Wax off.
4: You're kidding, right?
1: Seriously. Wax on, wax off.
4: Wax on, wax off.
1: A wax on, a wax off.
4: Wax on, wax off.
1: Wax on, wax off.
17: 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Somehow I kind of doubt it. In the Old Testament book of Hosea, chapter 14, God's messenger proclaims that nothing made by man has the power to help anyone. Only God can. 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But when we start to think that certain traditions can really help us, we're in danger of replacing the true God with a false one. And that's a pretty silly thing to do. Almost as silly as paying a ransom for a stuffed owl.
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17: 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Our cast included Adam Wiley, Robin Knight, and Matt Yang King. 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
2: Where are my teeth?
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1: And they find a creative way to track down the culprit.
4: 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But have you seen Grandpa's teeth?
1: And they find the culprit. Then God does something really special in their hearts.
5: That would ruin his career.
2: He deserves it.
3: He does. But to be fair, if any of us got what we deserve, where would that put us?
1: Oh, you don't want to miss the ending to this one.
3: Okay, Clue Crew, what's our motto?
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4: There he is! Grandpa!
2: Wow! You all came!
3: Why wouldn't we?
2: Well, it's an airport. About as fun as a cactus bath.
5: We couldn't wait to see you. It's been a long time.
2: Yeah, well, I don't like to fly since your grandmother died. Nice to see you, Chuck. Who's the lady?
7: Dad? This is my fiancée, Bonnie.
8: Nice to meet you, Mr.
2: Grandpa. It's all I've heard from the kids and my wife since the first grandchild arrived. Not even sure what my real name is anymore. I asked them to put Grandpa on my license, but they refused.
8: All right, then. I'll go with Grandpa for now.
2: You didn't do so bad there, Chuck.
7: I'm a blessed man.
2: Okay, let's get out of this cactus bath and over to the resort. It's nap time.
4: Oh, do we have to take naps?
2: Just kidding. It gets laughs where I come from. I want to go play.
4: Oh, we're up for that. Can we get ice cream?
9: Huh?
2: Monkeys eat ice cream?
4: He loves ice cream.
2: Well, do they have banana ice cream?
4: He prefers strawberry.
2: Well, this round's on me. Chuck, don't even pretend to start to pull out that wallet.
10: Okay, everyone, the milkshake eating contest will soon get underway. All are welcome, but you better hurry.
4: Did you hear that?
8: Oh, that sounds awful.
5: I love milkshakes, but a contest? Aren't you supposed to enjoy them?
4: The faster you enjoy it, the better.
7: Well, it's $10 to enter. Winner gets a year's worth of milkshakes. One a day.
4: That's 365 milkshakes. I'm in.
3: I think you'd tire of them after a week or so.
4: Only one way to find out.
2: Okay, I'm paying for the contest too. So far, I have two who are in.
3: No thanks. I'll stick with the ice cream.
4: Nope.
5: Not a chance.
8: I'm afraid not.
7: Well, I'm certainly not in.
4: Grandpa, you said two are in. Bingo?
3: Then who?
2: You are looking at a former shake-eating champion.
7: You?
8: When?
2: Third grade.
4: They had shakes back then?
7: That would probably be a record gap between championships.
2: Make fun all you want. You won't be laughing when I'm back every day for a year to collect my prize.
7: This I've got to see.
2: I'm off to pay. Get ready, Bobby.
4: I'm always ready.
5: Is this safe?
7: Yes.
8: No.
3: I don't know who's in more danger. The kid who's bound to throw up, or the elderly man who's about to freeze his aging internal organs?
7: I've known that man for a long time. He doesn't back down from a challenge and always survives.
8: It only takes one failure.
4: Is Grandpa gonna die?
7: No, not yet. Not here, not now. Better not.
10: All right, everybody, the contest is about to begin.
5: Oh, there's Grandpa.
4: Go, Grandpa.
2: Wanna know my trick?
4: There's a trick? I was just going to drink Fast and Furious.
2: Watch this.
4: Ew. You took out your teeth. Cool.
2: may not be pretty, but it makes the shake slide down a lot faster.
4: Quick, Uncle Chuck, pull my teeth out.
7: You don't need to win that badly.
9: On your marks.
4: How about just the tops?
9: Get set.
2: You're a funny boy. Focus.
9: Go!
11: Oh, it's full of salt.
9: Let me see that. Jeffrey.
12: Sorry, it's a tradition.
11: Why mine?
12: It was random. My best opportunity.
9: I told you no pranks this year.
12: You tell me that every year.
4: Go, Grandpa. Go, Bobby. Oh, I don't know who to root for.
8: Times like this, I just pray nobody throws up.
3: Wait, Bobby already finished his first.
7: How is he not getting a brain freeze?
4: On to a second one, too.
11: Can we restart?
9: Nope, sorry. You can't restart eating contests when people are already eating. Or drinking, whatever this counts as.
5: I'm losing my appetite for ice cream.
9: You have my permission to throw a full shake down Jeffrey's shirt.
12: What? No!
11: Come here, you.
12: Catch me if you can.
7: Grandpa and Bobby are pretty good at this.
8: Too bad there aren't shake-eating scholarships for college.
7: Give it time.
9: Clock is ticking, gentlemen. We're coming down the home stretch.
3: Why aren't there any girls in the contest?
4: Girls are too smart for that.
5: Yep.
4: It's a scientific.
5: Scientific.
4: That too.
9: 10 seconds.
7: The pain is almost over.
8: For some, I think it's just about to begin.
10: 5, 4, 3, 2, 1.
9: All right, judges, check the cups. Do we have a winner?
4: Woohoo!
9: Bobby Clue!
3: All right, Bobby!
9: Congratulations!
3: Good job, Bobby!
2: Best 2 out of 3.
9: Wow, that would be something. Sorry, no can do. Bobby, here is your certificate for a year's worth of shakes. No purchase necessary, void where prohibited. Must be present at current location to receive prize daily.
8: Huh? Congratulations, Bobby. How do you feel?
4: Great.
5: You don't feel sick?
4: Why should I? Time for that ice cream.
3: Are you human?
2: Where are my teeth?
3: Your what?
2: Teeth. Somebody stole them.
7: I'm gonna need a translator.
3: Somebody stole Grandpa's teeth.
7: Oh my.
4: You're in luck, Grandpa. Have you heard of the Clue Crew?
2: But tell me about them. Do they do dentures?
3: Not quite. Clue Crew, what's our motto?
6: Follow the clues and solve the mystery. Go Clue Crew!
2: What?
8: They solve mysteries, and trust me, they are very, very good at it.
2: Quickly, I hope. I was planning on having steak tonight.
8: Another shake?
2: No, steak.
8: I still hear shake.
7: I think he's trying to say steak.
2: Yep.
3: Okay, Grandpa, tell us exactly what you did with your teeth prior to the contest.
2: I pulled them out and put them in my coat pocket. It's a deep pocket. They didn't fall out.
3: You didn't see or feel anybody reach in and take them?
4: There were a lot of judges back there. Not sure what they were doing.
8: They were reaching over to check the cups to make sure you finished.
3: I noticed they were pretty busy back there. Cleaning up messes, checking cups, putting new shakes on the table.
4: What about the prankster guy? Did he go back there?
5: Good question. I didn't notice. Not sure I would have. I was watching Grandpa and Bobby gorge themselves.
3: We should pay him a visit.
13: Hello, do I know you people?
3: No, we were...
13: Hey, aren't you the little kid who won the shake-eating contest?
4: I am.
13: Well done, my man.
4: Thanks.
13: What brings you by?
5: We were wondering if you played a prank on our grandpa.
13: I might have. Done a lot of pranks in my time.
3: Today.
13: Unfortunately, the only prank I had time for was the salt, and I only managed to get it into one drink. Those people were watching everything.
4: Did you take his teeth?
13: Ew! Why would I take teeth?
3: He put them in his pocket and somebody took them out.
13: That's gross. No, I don't do pranks that get my hands slimy. Kind of a pet peeve of mine. Sorry, even pranksters have principles.
3: Thanks.
9: I'm sorry, Mr.
2: Clue.
9: Clue. Sorry, but nobody returned teeth to the lost and found.
14: Excuse me, sir. You lost teeth? How many?
2: All of them.
14: Well, you are in luck. I'm a dentist, here for a convention. I've invented high-end temporary dentures. They're not on the market yet because we're still in the testing phase, but they are superior to what you can get anywhere else.
2: That's wonderful.
14: Come to the lobby. I'll get you fitted. I'll be there in a half hour.
2: And I'll be there.
14: Great. See you then.
7: Well, that was timely.
2: Sure was. You think this is funny? Uh-huh. I don't hear you saying any words.
7: You might want to skip the words with S's in them.
2: It's not easy.
7: Any luck?
3: None.
5: Although, I'm not convinced the prankster is telling the truth.
4: Of course he denies it.
3: I don't know. He seemed genuine to me. He looked grossed out by the teeth.
7: Well, you don't have to rule him out completely as you look for other clues.
3: Where's Grandpa?
4: Probably napping.
8: Getting his new teeth. Well, temporary teeth.
5: How'd he pull that off so quickly?
7: There's a dentist convention right here. One of the dentists overheard and offered to help out.
4: That's nice.
15: Where's Bingo?
7: You know, it's funny. Every time we walk in the door, he runs off somewhere.
15: Bingo! Where were you? And where's the broken watch you were carrying around?
4: What are you up to, Bingo Wingo?
7: Some creatures like their little hideaways.
15: Uh-huh. Just thought you'd want to be here for the Clue Crew conversation.
8: So, what's next?
3: Well, we tried to find video of the event, but none of the security cameras caught it because of all the people in the way.
5: So now we're looking for people who videoed on their phones.
3: So far, nothing.
8: But somebody must have an angle that will help us.
3: We've been looking for anybody who we recognize was there.
5: But that's kind of hard to do when we weren't really looking at the people.
4: Maybe we should put up a sign. Like those, have you seen my dog signs? But instead, have you seen Grandpa's teeth?
3: Okay, that's funny. And it might work. It will get people talking.
15: Do we have a picture of Grandpa's teeth?
8: I took a lot of pictures yesterday when he first got here. I'm sure I have him smiling in at least one of them.
7: I can't believe we're actually entertaining this idea.
3: Entertaining it? We are actually going to implement it.
15: Does that mean we're doing it?
3: Sure does.
15: Ha! This will be fun!
8: Found it. Here's a picture we can use.
3: Great. Send it to me and I'll zoom in on the teeth.
8: On its way.
14: Okay, Mr. Clue, you ready?
2: Right here?
14: Sure. Just takes a sec. And as I put these in, try not to talk for the next 30 minutes.
2: Huh?
14: It will help the mold adhere better.
2: 30 whole minute?
14: At least 30. If you don't, there are a number of issues that come about. It's what has slowed down the approval process.
2: Okay.
14: Okay, open up. Good. No more words. Let me start with the adhesive here. Good. Now the teeth. Tops. Uh-huh. Bottoms. Bite down. Good.
16: Excuse me, are you the gentleman who lost his teeth?
2: Mm-hmm.
14: He can't talk at the moment. I'm Dr. Bill Carter, inventor of Rapid Teeth.
16: Oh, terrific. I'm with the Journal, the local newspaper, and I got an anonymous call by someone telling me how you stepped in to help an elderly gentleman whose dentures got lost at the shake-eating contest.
14: That's me. Just glad to be here to help out.
16: Mind if I get a picture of you two together?
14: Mm-mm. Careful. Speaking can damage the mold.
16: Oh, I was hoping to interview Mr.
14: Clue. His name is Mr. Clue. You can take that picture now.
2: Hmm?
16: This is just wonderful. It's too rare to get a good news story.
14: Oh, I was just lucky to be at the right place at the right time. And the fact that I just so happen to have invented something that helps with this sort of mess.
16: That's uncanny.
14: Isn't it? Grandpa's a lucky man.
16: Mm-hmm.
15: Grandpa!
7: Let's see him.
8: Smile big.
5: Oh, they look wonderful.
4: They even look real, like you're a normal person again.
7: Not bad for temporary. How do they feel?
3: Mm-hmm. Wait a minute. You haven't said a word since you've been in here.
5: Can you not talk with those teeth?
3: Mm-hmm.
15: I need a translator. Bingo?
7: And I need a translator for Bingo.
15: It's like we have two Bingos.
2: I am not a monkey.
7: How long were you supposed to keep quiet?
2: 30 minutes.
8: How long has it been?
2: Let's see. 20 minutes. I got close.
7: What happens if you speak too soon?
2: Could have issues, he said. Minor, but a bit irritating. That's how the literature described them.
3: Well, we still need to find your other dentures, and we have a plan.
8: Did you lose a puppy?
15: No, ma'am. Teeth.
8: Oh, we all lose teeth. Congratulations, though. Soon the big ones will be in.
15: No, not like that.
8: And those little teeth are so hard to find once you lose them.
15: No, my grandfather lost his dentures.
8: Hang on, let me put my glasses on. Goodness, those are teeth in the picture. An entire face of teeth. Grown-up teeth.
15: Yep, that's what I've been trying to say. Have you seen these teeth?
8: Well, all teeth kind of look the same around here.
15: We're not looking for teeth in a face, but, you know, on the ground or something. That's why we ask on the poster if anyone videoed what happened at the shake-eating contest. The teeth vanished, and now we're trying to find them.
8: Wait, you're the boy who won.
15: I am.
8: Congratulations.
15: Thank you, but I need to put up more signs.
8: Okay, good luck.
15: Thank you.
3: So we put up all 50 signs.
5: I got a lot of strange looks and some outright laughter.
4: They thought I was joking.
3: I got the same thing.
8: But you did it anyway. Good for you. Sometimes in life you have to do a very difficult...
7: or embarrassing...
8: thing. Yes, and sometimes it's those little things that pay off.
3: Where's Bingo?
4: He was with me. Found some trinket on the ground. Ran off with it when we got here.
15: He keeps doing that.
7: That's a tad out of character, don't you think?
5: Not entirely. There have been a couple times he has stashed a bunch of things away somewhere.
2: Does he have my teeth?
7: Say that again.
2: Does he have my teeth?
4: How did you whistle and talk at the same time?
15: I want to learn to do that.
4: Well, can you teach us?
2: It's not on purpose, and I don't like it.
15: But it's funny.
2: Maybe a little.
5: We need to find out if Bingo is our culprit after all.
15: Bingo is not a thief, I think.
4: Bingo, where are you? Come here and defend yourself, Bingo. Bingo, did you take Grandpa's teeth?
5: Do monkeys fall under the scriptural call to honesty?
4: This one does.
15: Where is your stash of stuff?
3: All right, fan out. We'll find it.
7: He's been in the boys' room a lot.
3: That's where I'm going first.
8: Where did he just now come out of?
4: Girls' room. That's where I am.
7: Has he spent any time in the kitchen?
8: Not much, but I'll check through these cupboards.
2: I've been watching his eyes while you guys look.
7: Oh?
2: Boys' room.
7: Great.
15: Ew.
2: My teeth?
15: Sorry. Different ew. Half-eaten chew toy.
3: What else?
15: A broken watch, a Pez dispenser.
3: Yoda?
15: But it doesn't work. Sunglasses with no lenses.
5: Why do you pick these things up?
15: And a toothbrush. Yuck. But no teeth.
7: All right, Bingo, you are absolved. But please stop picking up junk and bringing it in here.
4: What now?
8: I think those signs were a good idea. Somebody has got to have a video that will help. We just need one.
3: This is incredible.
15: Hey, Peter, why are you up so early?
3: Get everyone. I've got some big news. We've cracked this case!
15: Cool! Hey, rise and shine! The case of the missing teeth has been cracked!
7: Never a dull moment.
15: Wake up, wake up, wake up! Come on, Claire, open your eyes!
17: Oh, it's early.
15: Somebody call Bonnie in her room so she can join us!
4: What did we find out?
3: Wait till the rest get here.
4: Hey, the rest of you, come on!
7: I texted Bonnie, so she should be coming. This better be good.
3: It is.
2: You solved the mystery?
3: Is everybody here?
17: Hang on, I gotta fix my hair.
3: It's just us. Come on.
5: Okay, but no pictures. Watch it, Bingo.
18: Chuck, is everything okay?
7: In here, Bonnie.
3: All right, Clue Crew. Last night, a video of our sign went viral. People thought it was hilarious. But the best part? Videos of the contest started pouring in. Every possible angle is covered. One person even has a long shot of Bingo. So, I've organized them. Let me walk you through it. First, here's Grandpa putting his teeth in his pocket. About 15 people have shots of this. This one is the best. Reverse angle. Another video has the dentist in the audience.
2: That's Dr. Carter.
3: Right. Look at how interested he becomes right here.
8: What was going on at that time?
3: Timestamp shows that's the exact moment Grandpa pulled his teeth out. Then Carter is on the move. Then another camera picks him up and we see him cross past the tables. Another camera shows him work his way toward Grandpa. This is the money shot. It has him standing behind Grandpa, looking around. Then he leans down.
2: He took my teeth.
3: He sure did.
4: Did we crack the case, or did the internet crack the case?
7: Look, you guys did what you needed to do to set this moment up. You deserve a lot of credit.
2: Why would you do that?
3: For this. An article that came out at midnight in the local paper. But I've already heard from the reporter who saw the viral video. She wants to do a story on Dr. Carter stealing the teeth.
4: That would ruin his career.
2: He deserves it.
3: He does. But to be fair, if any of us got what we deserve, where would that put us?
8: That's a good point, Peter. What do you want to do?
3: I think we need to confront him. See where he is. Pray God will guide us in what to do.
2: Of course, Peter. That's absolutely the right response. I'm just too frustrated to get there on my own.
4: I found his office address online. Here you go.
3: Excuse me. Pardon me. Excuse me. Mr. Carter, this is Peter Clue. We put up the signs. I'd like to speak with you.
16: Wait. Are you related to the man whose teeth were stolen?
3: I am.
16: Great. I want to talk to you for my story. We'll get this, Dr. Carter.
3: That's not what I'm here for.
16: But you can help bring him to justice.
3: I believe in justice, but I also believe in redemption. I believe in grace. Without it, we are all doomed.
16: Can we at least get a comment from you? The guy's holed himself up in here all morning. He won't talk to us.
14: Come in, Peter.
16: Dr. Carter, any comments about your criminal behavior?
14: Oh. I did a terrible thing.
3: You did. But, Dr. Carter, all have sinned and fall short of the glory of God.
14: Huh. Yeah. I heard that as a kid growing up.
3: You were raised in a believing family?
14: I was. But I went to college and started believing what the professors told me. I strayed.
3: Look, my family prayed about it this morning. We all agree to avoid the media because God wants your heart. Jesus warned us to be on your guard against all kinds of greed. Your decision to steal, breaking one of the Ten Commandments, was really the sin of greed.
14: Yeah, I know. I don't deserve your mercy.
3: That's why it's called mercy. Can I pray with you, Dr. Carter?
14: I'm in no position to say no.
3: Okay. Lord, you know we are all sinners. You died for us on the cross when we didn't deserve it. You covered our sins when we rebelled against you. None of us are worthy, but you did it anyway. I and Dr. Carter, thank you for your constant love and grace and mercy. We ask that you show us where we stand in our relationship with you and give us a spirit of humility so that we can know what you want from us. Amen.
14: Amen.
3: Do you mean that, Dr. Carter?
14: I do.
3: Good. Then face that media and tell them what you did.
14: Hang on. One at a time.
16: Did you steal that elderly man's teeth?
14: I did.
1: That day, the Clue Crew got Grandpa's teeth back.
2: Woohoo! The whistle is gone!
4: I'm gonna miss that whistle.
1: And they learned more about God's mercy by showing it to someone else.
4: Do you think he means it?
19: Yeah. Is he a believer now?
8: That's between him and God, but keep him in your prayers.
2: I got his number. I'll be calling him.
7: You did?
2: I'm retired. Got time. Why not? He needs some accountability.
3: That's great, Grandpa.
1: Be sure to join us next time for another exciting mystery adventure of the Clue Crew, brought to you by Unshackle the Pacific Garden Mission. Heard in this Clue Crew episode, The Mystery of the Missing Teeth, were Elena Poggles, Alex Poggles, Amy Lilly, Carly Strait, Dan Rodden, Julie Partika, Andy Harvey, and David Pierczynski. Original music, Gary Fry. Recording and audio engineer, David Pierczynski. Writer, Charlie Richards. And director, Timothy Gregory.

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1: Hi, I'm Zach. Welcome to Beyond Gilead. Wow, a lot of things have been happening around here. Let me help to fill you in.
2: Monica Richter, you're under arrest for five separate counts of bribery of public officials.
3: What?
4: Monica.
5: John Morrison and I talked, and it could be a long time before you're out.
3: I'm in jail.
6: Does the defendant have counsel?
7: She does now, sir.
3: Who are you?
8: William Paulson, Your Honor. I've been retained by a friend to help you.
6: Mrs. Richter will be remanded to county jail until trial.
3: Well then, Mr. Paulson, who is in control here?
8: God.
3: I will handle my own legal affairs, thank you. And you, Mr. Paulson, are fired.
1: So today, we're gonna take a detour from Gilead Lane and we're gonna head to jail. But don't worry, something kinda cool is already happening there. So if you're ready, let's go beyond Gilead.

0: You know, as soon as I mentioned God, that was it. She just shut right down. End of conversation.
1: Will, I am so sorry to put you in that situation. I mean, I know how Monica can be, but I guess I just thought that as long as she didn't know I had retained you, she'd behave.
0: No harm done as far as I'm concerned, John. My pro bono work isn't really high profile, so I don't think getting fired as counsel to Monica Richter is going to be a real black stain on my career. It's her I'm concerned about.
2: What do you mean?
0: Well, last night, I received a very interesting proposition.
2: Oh, my.
0: Right. This is the kind of thing that could make all the difference for Monica's case.
2: I'm sorry. Could?
0: Well, I mean if she had a lawyer to walk her through it.
2: Right. You know, Will, the way I see it, Monica didn't hire you in the first place. And so Monica doesn't really have the right to fire you.
1: No. Does she?
0: Good point, John. Now I remember why I always picked you as my debate partner back in college.
2: Oh, yes, yes. The power of my persuasive abilities. But seriously, Will, thank you again for being willing to do this. Coming all the way up here from Springdale, taking on a difficult case with a difficult client on your own dime, no less. It really means a lot to me and Mary.
0: Well, you know you're welcome, John. Yeah. But I didn't just do it for you.
2: Sorry?
0: She needs the Lord, John.
2: Oh. Hmm. Amen.
0: Well, I better get going. Got some calls to make.
2: All right.
0: I'm going to see if I can get a meeting with her this morning. Pray for me.
2: I will.
3: Richter? Got you a visitor.
4: I wasn't expecting anyone.
3: Yeah? Well, he was expecting you. You got 20 minutes.
0: Mrs. Richter.
4: Mr. Paulson? I thought I fired you.
0: You did. And I realize you don't have to talk with me at all, now that I no longer represent you.
4: Yes. In fact, you can make
0: Mrs. Richter, I've been approached by the U.S. Attorney's Office.
4: You have? Well, if you're expecting me to salute, I'm just not in the mood right now. I hope you understand.
0: I understand very well. They asked me to look into something on your behalf. That's why I'm here.
4: To harass me?
0: To make you an offer.
5: Choking can lead to asphyxiation, which can lead to hypoxia, which can lead to death. And that's why we teach the Heimlich maneuver. Now that you've all learned how to do the Heimlich class, it's time to put all that wonderful knowledge into practice. Haley?
6: Yes?
5: You are the first volunteer. Come on up.
7: You are so lucky.
6: I...
5: You what?
6: I can't. Really, just can't. Please pick someone else. Please. Really, please.
5: Do you mean to tell me you're too embarrassed to save someone's life?
6: Yes.
8: Miss Hartley?
5: Yes, Bo?
8: I'll volunteer.
5: All right then, Bo. You'll be doing the Heimlich on Norton the Dummy. I need one more volunteer.
8: How about Haley's friend?
5: Me? Jessica? How about it?
9: Well, sure.
6: You are so lucky.
9: I really am.
5: Jessica, you'll be providing the sounds of Norton the Dummy as he chokes on a chicken nugget.
9: Oh, I've always wanted to act.
5: This could be your big debut, honey.
9: Okay, what's my motivation?
5: You are one chicken nugget away from eternity.
9: Wow, I can feel it already.
5: Bo, you and your friend Norton here are at a restaurant. Suddenly, he grabs his throat. Choking sounds, Jessica. Keep in mind that sometimes the victim has such a bad blockage, they can't make any sounds at all. So, what are you gonna do, Bo?
8: Encourage the victim to cough. Cough, Norton.
5: Ooh, but Norton is too choked to cough.
8: Backslap.
5: Good.
8: 5 times.
5: Excellent.
9: Ugh. Oof. Arg. Oof.
5: Ugh. That didn't work. Move on to the Heimlich. Explain as you go.
8: I get behind Norton's back, put my hands together, and push up on the diaphragm, like this. This compresses the lungs and expels the object into the trash can.
5: Saving Norton's life! Well done, Bo. Well done.
10: So, So what happened to you?
6: What do you mean?
10: In health class today.
6: Oh.
10: You flaked out.
6: I have this thing.
10: This thing?
6: This thing about gross stuff like projecting rubber chicken nuggets out of people's mouths.
10: He was a dummy.
6: And the class applauded him.
10: I was talking about Norton.
6: Oh.
10: How could you talk about Bo that way? He's so intelligent. With those intelligent deep blue eyes and those intelligent big biceps and that intelligent way he says.
11: Hi there.
10: Bo!
6: We were just talking about you.
11: Really?
6: We were admiring your intelligence.
11: I didn't know girls went for that sort of thing.
10: You did a very intelligent Heimlich maneuver, Bo.
11: You think so?
10: Yeah, I know so.
6: I think I'm choking now.
11: Hey, you ever been to the Family Fun Center?
10: No.
11: Well, tonight, it's free pizza night.
10: Really?
6: Jessica, you don't even like pizza.
11: And,
10: And?
11: Well...
10: You'd like to take me?
11: That's it. Right, what you said. So...
10: I need some time to think it over.
11: I understand.
10: Okay.
11: You thought it over already?
10: I did.
11: Great, I'll call you later. See ya.
10: Bye. Water. I need water.
6: Huh?
10: I think I'm gonna pass out.
6: You want Bo to do CPR on you?
10: Haley, he asked me to free pizza night. Do you know what this means?
6: He's a cheapskate?
10: No. I think he likes me.
6: I don't know.
10: What do you mean? You don't know?
6: Isn't the Fun Center part of that Piece of Heaven place?
10: I'm not sure, but so what if it is?
6: I've just been hearing some stuff.
10: Oh. You mean they don't believe like you do?
6: Well, I'm not sure.
10: Haley, all I can say is two words. Bo Stradley.
6: And all I can say is two words. Oh, brother.
12: So you're saying all I have to do is testify against the bad guys, as you put it.
0: And the judge will take that into consideration when he sentences you.
12: You're assuming the jury would convict me.
0: I'm not assuming. I know. You realize, Mrs. Richter, you're looking at 2 years. Easy. It's your choice.
12: My choice.
0: If you choose to testify against the people who put you up to this, there's a chance the judge could give you a much lighter sentence. You might get off completely. You need to know, though, there's no guarantee. But if you want out, this is the only way.
10: He is such a dream.
6: Okay.
10: We talked the whole entire time. And he made me laugh so hard that I snorted and it got grape cola up my nose.
6: Deep conversations have a way of enriching your life.
10: Haley, seriously.
6: Okay, seriously.
10: And then they had this talk they gave. There's this guy who told us stuff that just made a lot of sense.
6: Such as?
10: Such as, you don't have to believe one way or another. Truth is whatever you believe it is.
6: Yeah, I have an on that one.
10: Haley, everybody gets to God their own way. And there are lots of ways, lots of truths, not just one. Nobody has a monopoly. That's what they told us last night. And it made so much sense. You're umming again?
6: That all sounds good.
10: But you don't believe it, do you? And you know what? That's okay. I accept you. And you should accept me.
6: I do accept you. You're my friend, but...
11: Hey, Jessica.
10: Bo, that was a lot of fun last night. Thanks.
11: Sure.
10: You can sit with us if you want.
11: Thanks.
10: We were just talking about how we should all be able to believe what we want.
11: Yeah? Haley, Jessica told me you're a Christian, right?
6: Yeah.
11: That's great. I respect that. I know some Christians, though, who think they've got the only way to heaven. It's like they can't tolerate any other belief. You know what's weird? Jesus said you aren't supposed to judge other people. And they do it all the time.
10: I'm glad you aren't like that, Haley. That's what I like about you. You're open-minded.
6: Yeah.
11: Oh, Jessica. I've got a book I forgot to give you last night. You got some time before your next class?
10: Sure. See ya, Haley.
6: See ya.
13: So why didn't you say nothing?
6: I'm sorry?
13: I'm Chase. You're Haley, right?
6: Yeah.
13: I heard you talking to your friend there.
6: So?
13: So what kind of sick person are you?
6: What's that supposed to mean?
13: You're a Christian, right?
6: Yes.
13: I'm an atheist, and proud of it. You proud of being a Christian?
6: I... don't think I'm supposed to be proud. I'm thankful.
13: Tell me something.
6: I'll try.
13: You believe in heaven? Like there's a real heaven?
6: I do.
13: And you believe there's a real hell, too?
6: Yeah.
13: Then why are you letting your friend go to hell?
6: I don't understand.
13: You said you really believe this stuff?
6: I do.
13: How much do you have to hate someone to let them go to hell without telling them what you believe?
6: You're an atheist.
13: I don't believe there's a God. But you know what? If I did, I'd sure tell all my friends about him. If I didn't, what kind of friend would I be? I gotta go.
6: Yeah. Bye.
14: I don't know how this will all turn out. He told me there are no guarantees.
15: So you told him no?
14: I told him no.
15: Why?
14: I don't know. It feels so uncertain, so out of control. Anything could happen. It's so... I don't know.
15: Monica?
14: I'm in a jail cell, Tom. People used to respect the name Monica Richter because I had everything under control. Now the very mention of my name is a joke to them.
15: Hey, I don't care what those people say. You're the same beautiful woman I fell in love with.
14: Daddy always told me to be in control. And all my life I did my very best to honor him. I had everything all planned out. Big dreams. All mapped out step by step, goal by goal.
15: Hey, it's all right.
14: No, Tom, it's all wrong. All that I've known, all that I've believed in, it's all been ripped away from me. For the first time in my life, I don't know what to do. Tom, help me.
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10: You've been real quiet. Is something wrong?
6: Just a lot of things I've been thinking about.
10: You're upset that I like Bo?
6: No.
10: Did you see the book he got me?
6: Believe. A whole new approach to life that blows off your blinders. Interesting.
10: Haley, I hope you don't mind me telling you this.
6: What?
10: It's hard for me to confront you because I want to get along. You're my best friend. But as I was reading this book, it hit me. If you really are my best friend, then I need to tell you the truth, for your own good.
6: Go on.
10: Haley, you've got blinders on. Your beliefs, they're holding you back from becoming who you need to be, because your beliefs don't allow room for other beliefs.
6: This is really hard for me.
10: I know. It's all right. Give it some time.
6: But Jessica, I need to tell you something. You can't...
10: End of lunch already? I haven't even eaten yet.
6: Yeah, you better hurry. Jessica? Jessica!
10: She's choking to death!
6: Somebody help!
17: Get the nurse, hurry!
6: She's turning blue! Look! Cough, Jessica! Cough!
17: Haley, get behind her! Heimlich! Come on, girl!
6: Okay!
17: Hands together! Push up!
6: You did it!
17: The nurse is here.
18: Jessica, are you all right, honey?
10: I'll be all right.
17: You're all right.
10: I think you just saved my life.
6: Jessica?
18: Haley, are you all right?
6: No, I'm not.
13: What's with her?
17: Close call. A little too close.

0: Here's some lemonade, honey.
1: Thank you.
0: Hey, that was all pretty traumatic for you, I know. You want to talk about it?
1: That's not it. That's not what upset me.
0: What is it, Haley?
1: Mom, I hesitated. I was watching Jessica choke to death, and I hesitated. If it hadn't been for Chase shaking me out of it, my best friend could have died because of me.
0: Honey, things like this happen so suddenly. It's hard
1: Mom,
0: to know...
1: Mom, you don't understand. I've hesitated to tell her about Jesus, too. I was embarrassed. I didn't want to look like a narrow-minded, intolerant Christian. But what if Jessica had died today? She would have gone into hell.
0: Oh, Haley.
1: Mom, I can't hesitate anymore.
2: So, you can stay in control and stay in jail, or you can give up control and possibly be free. You know, sometimes being out of control is not such a bad thing.
3: Feels like a ship without a rudder. Just drifting along, who knows where, bumping into who knows what. I'm not a drifter, Tom, you know that.
2: I know, and I wouldn't want you to be. Instead of a ship without a rudder, what about a ship that's going somewhere, but someone else is steering?
3: Someone with a capital S, I take it?
2: Yeah.
3: Keep trying, Tom. One day you just might get me, but not today.
2: I'm not trying to get you. I want you to know his love for you, his purpose for you.
3: Not today, Tom. I know you mean well. Thank you.
4: Richter? Gotcha, a visitor.
3: Oh, yes. I've been expecting him.
4: You got 20 minutes.
3: I've come to realize something. Sometimes the only way to freedom is to give up control.
5: So this means...
3: First, I'm rehiring you.
5: Oh.
3: And second, I'm going to do it. I'm going to testify.
6: Kind of weird thinking I might not have been around today. To feel the sun on my face, listen to the kids play, see all the pretty gold daylilies in the park. I didn't get a chance to tell you thank you.
1: Hey, what are friends for?
6: Yeah, I have this medical thing.
1: Medical thing?
6: My esophagus is smaller than most everybody else's. I can choke easily.
1: What?
6: So when I was snarfing down my food, well, I shouldn't have.
1: Why didn't you tell me this before?
6: It's kind of embarrassing.
1: You were embarrassed about something that could have cost your life?
6: Yeah, I know. Weird.
1: No, not weird. I think I understand. I've been thinking a lot about something you said the other day, and you were absolutely right.
6: Yeah?
1: If you really are my best friend, then I need to tell you the truth.
6: Oh, that part.
1: Jessica, you need to know something. When you started choking and turning blue, I was scared to death. I'm not the hero type, okay? But God used somebody. You know Chase?
6: That atheist girl?
1: Yeah, it's kind of strange. But God used an atheist to wake me up, to overcome my fear. And you know what? He's helping me right now.
6: What do you mean?
1: Jessica, God is alive. Jesus is real. I know, because I know him. And he loves me.
6: Hey, that's great for you. I just happen to believe something else.
1: What do you believe?
6: I'm not sure, but it's not that.
1: I don't judge you for believing something different.
6: Really?
1: But I do love you as my friend. And because I do, you need to know something. Something I know is true. Jesus loves you, Jessica. He is the only one that can rescue you. And he wants you to trust him on that. And when you do... He'll change your life. He's the only one who can.
7: Hey, Jessica.
6: Oh, hi. It's Bo.
1: Hey, Bo.
7: Hi, Haley. So, you're the hero, huh?
1: I guess.
7: Jessica, tonight's free ice cream night at the Fun Center. You want to come?
6: Sure.
1: You're allergic to ice cream.
6: Shh. Bo?
7: Yeah?
6: Mind if I have just a minute with Haley?
7: Oh, sure. See you tonight.
6: Okay. Haley.
1: Mm-hmm?
6: Thank you for telling me what you believe is the truth. I respect that.
1: Oh.
6: But more than that, I know you told me because you care.
1: Yeah, I really do.
6: Thanks again for what you did for me yesterday and today.
2: And here we are. Welcome to the outside.
3: Oh, it's so bright out here after being in that place for so long. Ah, I could just drink it all in. It's so beautiful.
2: And this is just the parking lot. So what's it like being out of control?
3: So far, not bad. Not bad at all.
5: Wow, that was quite a ride to jail and to Haley's school. I don't know about you, but I'm sure glad to be back in the sunshine with Monica and Tom. And I'm also glad that Haley's friend Jessica is going to have a chance to feel that warm sun again, too, after that cafeteria scare. I bet you felt like Haley did today. I know I've been nervous about telling people about Jesus, too. Just because you want to tell someone about Jesus doesn't mean that you're intolerant. It just means that you love your friend and you want them to know him, too. It's like what Chase said in today's episode. It isn't intolerance to share what it means to walk with Jesus. It's showing your friend you love them enough to tell them the truth. Do you know how to tell your friends the truth about Jesus? Today's episode is called One Way, and that one way is talked about in the Bible. In John 14:6, Jesus says this, "I am the way and the truth and the life. No one comes to the Father except through me." Haley's friend thought there were many ways to get to heaven, but it's clear from the Bible that Jesus is the only way. So let's say that your friends agree that Jesus is the only way. Now what? Well, Romans chapter 10, verse 9 puts it simply, "If you confess with your mouth that Jesus is Lord, and if you believe in your heart that God raised him from the dead, you will be saved." All you have to do is pray and believe that Jesus is Lord, and then accept the fact that God raised him from the dead, and then you're his, you're saved. It's that simple. But living the Christian life isn't always that easy. Be sure to tell your friends that praying and believing doesn't automatically make you a perfect person. We still need God's help, and we still need each other's help to keep growing as a believer. 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Our executive producer was Terry Ritchie. 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
5: Yes, sir, Jonas!
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6: It's awesome as Colossimus!
7: Ahoy, mateys! Jonas Squidley at the helm of the fine ship Jolly Roger, setting sail for some new adventures that might just change your tune about tacos, tunnels, and taming wild animals! That's right, it's time for a new radio adventure called The Armadillo Amigos! The captain and crew set sail up the Rio Lindo River to help a friend rehabilitate armadillos! But keep yourselves alert and aware, for some dirty diggings are going on in the night, and the crew must solve the mystery before it's too late. So here we go with part one of Armadillo Amigos!

0: Land ho!
1: What's the view from the crow's nest, Princess?
0: Land coming up on the starboard, Captain. And so is Sissy Seagull.
2: Shiver me timbers! I spy land! What are your orders, Captain?
1: Just sit tight, Ernest, until we have our heading.
2: Our heading? What's that mean?
3: Ahoy, Captain!
1: Give me the bird's eye view, Sissy.
3: The Rio Lindo River is just ahead, but it looks awfully rough and narrow. Are you sure that Jolly Roger can make it, Captain?
1: I've been up the Rio Lindo many times. We just need to trust the Lord to help us navigate safely. My friend Guillermo needs our help at his ranch right away.
2: Yo ho ho! What kind of ranch are we going to?
1: Guillermo has just started an armadillo ranch where he's attempting to rehabilitate armadillos from all over the country.
3: Armadillos?
1: That's right.
2: What's rehabilitate mean?
1: It means that Guillermo is trying to retrain the poor creatures so that people think of armadillos as friends instead of pests.
2: But aren't they wild animals?
1: As far as I know, they are.
2: Why would anyone want to retrain them? I mean, who cares about armadillos?
0: Approaching the Rio Lindo, Captain!
1: Aye, Princess, trim the sails!
2: Shiver me timbers! I'll trim the sails! I've got some scissors right here!
1: No, Ernest, please don't touch the sails. Tell you what, you've done so much already. Just relax and let us handle it from here.
2: But without PJ Pirate, you're a hand short, and I want to help.
1: Well, all right. Give Princess a hand with the mainsail.
2: The mainsail? Aye, aye, sir. Jonah? Jonah? Wait. Which one is the mainsail?
0: The big one in the middle.
2: Oh, I get it. The mainsail.
0: Now, quick, grab the running rigging.
2: I'm running.
0: Oh, I miss PJ.
1: We all do, Princess, but I know the Lord is really going to use him at the Naval Academy.
3: Ernest, watch out for the boom!
2: What's up?
0: Ernest, are you all right?
2: Shiver me timbers. Blow the man down.
1: You need to keep a sharp lookout on board ship. There are lots of spars and rigging that can knock you silly if you're not paying attention.
2: I'm about as much help as a bilge rat.
1: You're learning, Ernest. It just takes a while.
2: Maybe Guillermo could retrain me, too.
1: I suppose anything's possible.
2: I'm gonna change from a landlubber into a real pirate.
0: Sails are trimmed, Captain.
3: Argentina, here we come!

0: Diego, Juan Carlos, my fellow ranchers, come in, come in.
1: We have not come on a friendly call, Guillermo.
0: What's wrong, neighbor?
1: Your armadillos have been on a loose again.
0: Oh, no.
1: Tell him about your crops, Juan Carlos.
2: 3 entire rows of my corn were uprooted last night. Guillermo, I have much land and I will not have it destroyed by this silly pest that you call amigos.
0: Juan Carlos, please.
2: I have had enough. If your armadillos escape, they will destroy all my crops. My cattle and my horses will step into armadillo holes and break their legs.
0: Just give me a chance, my friend.
2: No more chances. Diego, you try to reason with him. I am finished.
1: You'd better listen to him. Time is running out.
0: What do you mean?
1: I talked to the policia this morning. If they have one more bad report about your armadillos, the policia are going to confiscate your armadillos and your ranch.
0: Take away my ranch?
1: Si. This is serious. Perhaps you'd better reconsider my offer to buy your ranch.
0: Don't be ridiculo, Diego. My ranch is worth much more than your offer.
1: I am a poor man, Guillermo. Besides, you could move everything to your father's ranch. He has lots of room, and he would love to have you.
0: He does not like armadillos either.
1: And it is no wonder. They have been digging up my pastures also. Abandon this silly venture of yours.
0: It's too late for that now. I have over 100 armadillos. Where would they go?
1: Send them to the bottom of the river. Eat them for dinner. Who cares? Look, Guillermo. You have the best land in the region and you are letting those animals destroy it. Armadillos are pests. Everyone knows this.
0: Once I have rehabilitated them, they will not be pests. They will be amigos.
1: Don't be a fool, Guillermo. You have 2 choices. Either get rid of your silly armadillos or sell me your ranch. The choice is yours. Hasta la vista.
0: Adios, Diego. Dear Lord, Padre Celestial, you know the desire of my heart. All I wanted was to help my fellow ranchers and the armadillos at the same time. Por favor, help me be a good neighbor, whatever it takes. En el nombre de Jesús, amen.
3: 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Our unsuspecting crew are just sailing up the Rio Lindo and are about to find out why Guillermo has asked for their help. Who has been digging holes in the night? Who has been destroying the crops? It's a mystery that needs solving before it's too late. But listen up, mateys. It's time for Christiane with some exciting news for all our sailors.
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3: Sailors, the Lord says we were fearfully and wonderfully made with one purpose. 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

0: Well, hello there. It's good to have you back. You're always welcome here at Lamplighter Theatre. On our last visit...
1: It's been 2 weeks, Constable, and not a trace.
2: We've combed the area and the surrounding villages, even the woods. I'm very sorry, Mr. Grey. We don't know what else to do.
1: Lord Jesus, my name's Abel. Abel Grey. Yeah, suppose you know that. Would you please have mercy on a stubborn man like me?
3: Mr. Grey, are you in there? I have an urgent message for you.
1: Yes, I'm coming!
4: I've been sent to fetch you.
1: For what?
4: Nemo wants you.
1: Nemo?

0: you bring him?
1: He's here.
0: Oh, hurry, we're nearly out of time.
2: Hop off. You came for me.
3: Oh, Nemo. Oh, my Nemo. My dear Nemo. I never thought I'd see you again.
2: And look who else is here.
3: Oh, you found him.
2: That's why I left the wagon. I saw little Nemo and then Mary and the man followed after me.
3: So he did take you. Where is the scoundrel?
2: He said he had a good reason and meant no harm.
4: Please, Mr. Grey, listen to him. He needs to tell you something.
3: I'd like to tell him something.
4: Follow me.

0: He's nearing the end, I'm afraid.
1: Is the dwarf here?
2: Yeah, I'm Abel Gray, Nemo's father.
1: Come near. Sit, please. I have something you must hear.
2: Very well.
1: Leave us be, good people. Thank you for your kindness to an outcast.
0: Oh, no, don't worry about it. It's very hard.
3: May I stay, Papa? I don't want to leave you.
1: Yes. The boy must stay. It is his story I'm about to tell. My name is Harold Weston. I was brought up to serve as the valet of Mr. Winston Oakley. My master wanted to travel through Europe one summer.

0: Harold, hand me my coat. This mountain air is giving me a chill.
1: We should go back inside, Master Winston. I could get you a spot of tea.
0: No. I need to watch for my cousin.
1: Your cousin? I didn't know we were meeting someone.
0: He doesn't know either. I wanted it to be a surprise.
1: So that's who you've been looking for all this time?
0: Yes, we missed them in France, but their ship's manifest has the last leg of their voyage here in Norway. Ah, there he is, with his wife.
1: Oh, a lovely couple. Very happy, it seems.
0: So it seems, though she would have been happier with me.
1: Should I go and greet them, sir?
0: I'll do it shortly. We haven't been that close, John and I. I'd like to remedy the situation.
1: I see. Oh, they're heading this way, sir.
2: John! John! Is that you?
3: Winston?
2: What a surprise!
3: I'd say.
2: It's so good to see you, Lydia. You are as beautiful as ever, even more so with child.
4: So good to see you too, Winston. Excuse me. Stuart, could you please bring our luggage?
3: I didn't know you were coming to Norway.
2: A last-minute business trip. What a fortunate incident that I should run into you. I never had a moment to tell you what a splendid wedding it was.
3: Oh, we were happy you could be there.
2: Well, tell me, how long are you here for? I'm going to hike to the Preikestolen Overlook this coming holiday. Perhaps you could join me.
3: That was the exact reason we came to Norway.
2: Wonderful. I'll have my steward prepare for the three of us. Just look at this view, John.
3: Oh, astounding.
2: Watch this.
3: You're out of your mind.
2: Now who's the daring one? You should see the view from over here. If you have the nerve.
3: You don't have to ask me twice.
2: Splendid leap.
3: Oh, that is beautiful.
2: Come closer.
3: There's really not enough room to...
2: Here, let me help.
3: That's a little too close, Winston.
2: Oh, I'm sorry. Here, I'll move over.
3: Yeah, Winston, stop. We're too close to the edge.
2: I got you.
3: No, let go of my arm, Winston. I'd rather... Winston!
0: No one will believe you, Harold.
1: You let him fall.
0: 100 times your yearly salary paid to you today.
1: 100? But, sir, I...
0: Annually. Every year on this day, you'll receive the same sum. You'll never have to work again. Don't you see, Harold? This changes both of our lives for the better.
1: Well, it would...
0: You're coming to your senses. Good. But first, there's something we need to consider.
1: What is it?
0: The heir. It will be born in a few weeks. The baby must disappear.
1: Kill the child?
0: Of course not. But I'm sure you can think of something. Think of what you can do with this kind of money, Harold. You could travel, have the finest of clothes. You could have your own valet instead of being one.
1: When would I start receiving the money?
0: Good man.
1: But a surprise awaited us when we returned.
0: Excuse me, madam. We have news we must speak with Miss Lydia about.
5: Well, you'll need to wait. She's recovering.
1: Recovering? Was she ill?
5: Didn't you hear? She delivered a healthy boy. Oh. He's a little small, but handsome as anything.
0: The baby has already been born.
5: It's a good thing the midwife was nearby. She'd been delivering a baby for some English vagrants living in a shack behind the hotel. Poor dears. Their baby was stillborn.
6: English vagrants, you say?
2: Miss, I must speak with Lydia. I have urgent news about her husband.
5: I'm not going to wake her up. But I'll let you know when she does.
0: The air is already here. It was all for nothing.
6: Perhaps not, sir. There might still be something we can do.
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14: I don't understand.
6: We are fellow Englishmen, are we not? I will help you if you help me.
14: But why do you want our poor stillborn child? And why would you give us a living one?
6: You don't need to know the reasons. I will offer you £2,000 if you do as I say.
14: £2,000?
6: That will give you enough to get back to England, start over. You can raise this child as your own.
14: But my wife, she's in a bad way. She's just lost her flesh and blood. And she's not well. I don't think she wants to raise someone else's boy.
6: It doesn't matter what you do with a baby. He's nothing. But give me the deceased one and take the money.
15: So you exchanged the infants, replacing Lydia's healthy child with the dead one.
1: I've not slept since. Guilt overwhelms me. The following day, Miss Lydia woke to learn that both her husband and her child were dead, and she followed suit. By the end of the day...
15: Oh, Harold.
1: I'm a wicked... wicked man. Winston too, but justice came quick for him.
15: I heard the lightning strike. And once he died, the money stopped, I assume.
1: Yes, and I had squandered away what I'd been given. I went on to live the life of a vagrant. I didn't care whether I lived or died.
11: The poor baby... What became of it? Did the poor couple raise it?
1: Well, I tracked them down, not really knowing why. They left with the baby that night. I returned to England. The man called him Nemo. Nothing. Just as I'd said the baby was nothing.
15: Nemo?
1: Aye. From nothing, for nothing. From Nemo for Nemo. The couple went to live in the cottage you rented. They couldn't care for the baby in their grief and left him in the cupboard, hoping someone else would find him, care for him.
15: That's where I found him.
11: Found me?
15: Listen, son.
1: After they left without the baby... I kept an eye on the house to see what would happen next. When I saw you carrying the baby the next morning, oh, I was relieved. I left Everton, never to return. But my conscience wouldn't let me. All I had left was the ring, the only heirloom that could prove Nemo's rightful claim to the family fortune.
11: My claim, Papa? What is he saying?
15: It'll all become clear, my boy. So, how did you come upon us in the wagon so many years later, especially in the dark?
1: What a stroke of luck.
15: What a stroke of a heavenly hand.
1: Well, whatever you want to believe.
15: That's when you placed the ring so we could find it. J.M.O.
1: Yes, John Michael Oakley. But I still needed to figure out how to make sure that Nemo received his inheritance. I didn't know if I could trust you, and I didn't want to incriminate myself.
15: It's starting to make sense.
11: Papa, I don't understand. Where's the baby now?
15: You were that baby.
11: Me?
1: I'd named my dog Nemo as penance, so I'd never forget the evil I'd done. That night I stepped into your card. I knew instantly, as soon as you said his name. This boy was John Oakley's son.
15: No wonder you looked at him the way you did, like you'd seen a ghost.
11: There's no such thing as ghosts. Grandad told me.
15: You're right, son.
1: That makes you, Master Nemo, the rightful heir of the Everton estate and the Oakley fortune.
5: Oh, excuse my interruption. The magistrate is here, as you requested. Are you ready to see him?

0: Nemo. Nemo?
1: Father. Oh, I fell asleep. Oh,
0: I'm sure everything you heard must have seemed like a dream.
1: So it's true about who I am?
0: It's true. Harold gave a testimony to the magistrate.
1: And the magistrate believed him?
0: Indeed. Harold even had signed documentation from the couple he traded babies with. The magistrate declared everything to be in order.
1: So, what does that mean?
0: That you are the legal heir of your family's estate. It's yours.
1: My mother and father, they died.
0: Oh, I'm sorry, Nemo. Come here. But God had a plan for you, my boy. He saved you for a purpose, and you are not nothing to him. You want to hear something?
1: What?
0: Your mother told the midwife that she and your father had decided on the name John, if the baby was a boy. Do you know what John means?
1: No.
0: God is gracious. Or God favours you.
1: John, just like my father.
0: He was a good man.
1: Papa, do you think I could go thank Mr. Harold for finally telling the truth?
0: He's gone now. He passed away an hour after speaking with the judge.
1: Do you think he knocked and the door opened for him before it was too late?
0: Only the Lord knows, Nemo. John. But you should know, I heard his voice knocking on my door.
1: You did? Did you open the door and get invited in?
0: I opened that door. And Jesus, with open arms, came into my heart.
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5: Come in. Come in. We're so glad you could make it.
6: It's good to see you again, Abel. You as well, Nemo. Or I think it's more proper to call you John, I hear.
1: Yes. Thank you. And I'm enjoying my new name. And I think little Nemo's enjoying not showing his anymore.
5: Well, distant cousin of mine, what do you think about being the proper heir of Everton Estate?
1: Sir, I was wondering more of what you might be thinking.
5: We are very excited for you.
1: Really? But this means the estate is no longer yours.
5: John, when we first learned of the inheritance, we accepted it with open arms. Freely we had received, and now freely we are willing to let it go.
0: That is very honourable.
6: In fact, we've already started packing up. We should be moved out by the end of the month.
0: Oh, no, that's not necessary. We never meant to make you leave. Only thought that once Nemo came of age, he'd make this his home for his family.
1: Yes, we are happy where we are for now.
7: Nemo!
1: Did you hear? I've been given a new name.
7: Yes, but it's going to take me some time to get used to it.
1: Then you can call me Nemo. As long as you don't mind the barking.
7: I think John fits you better, though. Want to come draw pictures with me?
1: Sure.
6: You're very kind to let us stay, but we insist that John come and live here as the rightful heir. It's the home of his family.
0: Oh, then I have a proposal for you.
5: And what would that be?
0: Remain here and take John in.
6: Oh.
0: I know you've schooled your daughter well, and perhaps John could learn alongside her, especially be properly taught in the scriptures.
5: That's an interesting proposal. I think that's a fine idea. What do you say, Mrs. Charlesworth?
6: We would love that, but I don't think it's right to separate father and son.
0: Well, how about this? I noticed when we were here last a lovely guest house on the property. I could stay there.
6: Oh, the guest house would be wonderful. It's cosy, situated in the middle of the garden, next to a peaceful pond.
5: If you're sure you don't mind.
0: Oh, I'd be delighted.
6: The Lord has certainly opened a wonderful door for each of us.
0: Opening a door saved my life. And I first heard about that door through you.
5: I remember that day. The Lord prompted me to talk directly to you both. Ask and ye shall receive. Seek and ye shall find.
0: Knock and the door shall be opened unto you. I am thankful to be on the other side of that door now.
6: We are as well, Abel.
5: The answer is yes. We gladly accept your proposal for John to stay with us.
6: Oh, wonderful. We will be one big happy family.
5: Maybe you could even convince Ezra to move in with you.
6: Oh.
5: John's spoken so highly of him.
0: Ezra could live here too. Oh, I didn't even think about that. I'd be too good to be true. And the dog?
5: Yeah, my good sir, the house is John's. You don't need our permission.
6: That may be true, but it wouldn't be the same without Nemo.

0: Father, are you home?
1: John, welcome back. Oh, how are things at university?
0: Everything is going very well. And what a blessing it is for Elsie to be there this semester.
1: Oh, she's a good girl. Now, what are you doing standing out here in the doorway? Come inside.
0: Thank you.
1: I'm guessing we owe that big smile on your face to Elsie too.
0: You know me too well. We're engaged, Father.
1: Oh, that is wonderful news. I knew it had to happen. To think that little girl who handed you the drawing of a door would someday be your wife. Oh, makes me want to cry.
0: I couldn't be happier, Father.
1: Nor I. We'll have fireworks at the wedding, just like your father and mother did.
0: Oh, what a grand idea. We've spoken with Elsie's parents. They'll move into the other guest house and we'll start our family in the manor. Mr. and Mrs. Charlesworth will be your new neighbours.
1: They have been so good to me. They invite me over for meals more than I eat at home. Mrs. is such a good cook.
0: I'm so glad you don't have to be alone. Now that Grandad Ezra is with the Lord.
1: I'm really alone. Mr. Charlesworth said that if I ever needed anything, the door would be opened.
0: That's a great picture. An open door with a feast waiting for you.
1: Oh, yes. It is a great picture. And a great invitation to anyone who hears his voice.

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6: Wild Mountain can be a pretty dangerous place. 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
9: Howdy, and welcome to Wildwood. Been tough in class today. Now, Miss Harbor teaches something new every day, and the class, for the most part, learns something new every day. Today, however, Miss Harbor is trying to teach the class to think differently. This is a much more difficult prospect.
10: I don't get it.
11: Marcia, it's not a problem that you can solve in a normal way. In fact, there's not one single answer.
12: There's more than one answer?
11: There are several, CJ. Perhaps many.
10: My head hurts.
11: You must all quit trying to come up with the right answer and think about the question in a different way. Let's go over it again. Remember, the three steps for problem solving are, number one, state the problem, number two, consider the options, and then number three, evaluate the possible result. Ned, please state the problem for the class.
13: Well, the assignment says we must get food to a small village in the mountains.
11: Now, that was the assignment, but that is not stating the problem. You must ask questions before you can truly understand the problem. Stacy, ask some questions that will help us.
14: What kind of food do they need?
11: Excellent.
10: Who is the food for?
11: Wonderful, Marcia.
12: How far away is the village?
11: Very good, CJ. What if we did not think through these things, spent a lot of money to buy wagon loads of corn, we then get it to the village, only to discover that they have lots of corn. Corn is everywhere. What they really needed was, say, milk for the children. All of that time and money and effort would have been a waste.
13: How embarrassing would that be?
11: Okay, I have an idea. I was going to give this to you in a few weeks, but I think it may be needed now. A new assignment. Write this down now. Number one, this is due Friday at the beginning of class. Number two, I want each of you to bring in everything you will need to successfully complete a treasure hunt.
10: Treasure hunt?
11: Yes, Goose.
12: Now you're talking.
11: Number three, you must be able to carry it all on your backs. And number four, you are not to discuss your plans with anyone else but me. The one who is the best prepared will get 100 points. The rest of the class will get a zero.
10: Wow, that doesn't seem fair.
15: We've never had an assignment like this before.
16: Winner takes all. I like it.
13: Well, Tiffany, aren't we smug? What makes you think you'll win?
16: I'm a Rockler. Trust me, I know about treasure.
15: What's smug? What does smug mean?
12: It means she thinks she's right and she's being snotty about it.
16: You'll see. Just wait.
15: Oh, she did it again, didn't she?
13: Indeed, she did.
15: Smug alert! What?
11: All right, class, that's enough.
12: Miss Harbor?
11: Yes, CJ?
12: I would just like to apologize now for getting the 100 points.
14: No chance of that, Mr. Big Talker.
11: Did you all write down the directions exactly as I gave them to you?
17: Yes, Miss Harbor!
11: Good. Now, please begin your list of items or your list of questions, but do not talk to anyone but me about your plans.
14: This is going to be fun.
10: I don't want a zero!
9: Well, the whole class was strangely preoccupied with this new project. It's all they wanted to talk about, but they couldn't talk about it. So, later on the way home, that's what they talked about.
10: I don't like it. Everybody but one will lose.
12: Guess that's life.
14: Well, let's see how tough you are when I win and you lose and I make you cry like a little girl.
12: No chance of that.
10: I want to pick blueberries.
13: Well, I don't. I always get sick when we pick blueberries.
12: Marcia, will that make you feel better?
14: Maybe. Yeah.
12: Well then, let's pick blueberries.
13: Oh, of course let's pick blueberries. Who listens to Ned, anyways?
14: I'll catch up later. I'm taking a basket of cookies over to Eunice McGruff. Anyone want to come?
13: Eunice McGruff? She's back?
12: Yep, back to stay. Moved into the mansion with Miss Collins.
13: You're taking a welcome basket to Eunice McGruff?
14: Yes.
15: Why not?
13: Well, she's mean, and she hates kids, and she hates me! She's mean!
14: Could that have anything to do with your breaking her vase?
13: Oh, goose! Smug alert!
15: Smug alert! Wow!
14: Everybody new to town gets a basket of cookies. That's my rule. Anyone want to come?
12: No, thanks.
13: Not me.
15: She sounds kind of scary. I don't want to go.
3: Sorry. I got a treasure hunt to get ready for. We can't talk about it. I shouldn't have said that.
13: You can talk about the project. You just can't talk. Oh, I give up.
4: Yes? What can I do for you?
14: Hi. My name is Stacy Clemmer, and I would just like to welcome you to Wildwood. This is for you.
4: Really? Well, thank you, Stacy Clemmer. Is this from the church group?
14: No, ma'am.
4: The ladies' auxiliary?
14: No, ma'am. Just me. I try to welcome everyone new to Wildwood. It's just something I do.
4: Well, that's very impressive, Stacy Clemmer. I think you are a girl I would like to get to know more.
9: Well, the two of them sat there on the front porch of the Collins Mansion and chatted for the better part of an hour. The more they talked, the more Eunice became impressed with Stacy. Then old Stace got serious and started telling Eunice McGruff things she hadn't told anyone before.
14: And sometime next month, it will be born.
4: Ah, so then you will be a big sister.
14: Yep. I guess.
4: Not very pleased about it, are you?
14: Well...
4: You can be honest with me, Stacy Clemmer.
14: My folks are turning my room into a nursery. All they talk about is the new baby, and I'm getting treated like last week's newspaper.
4: I understand completely. I have a younger sister, and it was the same for me.
14: What did you do?
4: I was sweet and nice and miserable.
14: Great.
4: Till one day when I was in my teens, I made a decision that you should make now.
14: What's that? What decision?
4: You should decide to take life on your terms. Decide what you want and go after it. You should be the captain of your destiny. Don't let anyone stand in your way.
14: I didn't think you could do that.
4: Most people don't. Most aren't strong enough. But I was. And I think you are, too. No one wants you to be happy more than you do. It's your job. If you want money, go after it. If you want fame, don't stop until you have it.
14: Wow. I do want to be happy.
4: And those who love you want that for you, too. But it is up to you. You make your own map, and you steer your own ship to find your own treasure. Take charge of your life.
14: Yeah. Prepare for a treasure hunt. I can do that. I am doing that.
4: Are you ready for your future, Stacy Clemmer?
14: I am.
4: Then say it after me. I am the captain of my destiny.
14: I am the captain of my destiny.
8: Hi, I'm Lucy Brown from Canada. My favorite Fudge and Tails character is Stacy because she's real nice. 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
9: Well, Stacy left Mrs. Eunice McGruff with her head in the clouds. It all sounded so good. Make your own map, go on your own treasure hunt, get what you want. Problem is, and deep down, Stacy knew it. That's not the way it works. If you make up your own map, you end up very unhappy, because you end up very lost.
13: Oh, I'm sick. I told you I'd get sick, and now I am. I hope you're happy.
10: And what do you think would cause that?
12: Hey, Stace.
14: Hey, guys. I've made my own map.
13: Splendid.
14: I'm the captain of my own destiny.
10: Really? What's that? What's destiny?
14: I'm going after my treasure, and none of you can stop me.
13: I wouldn't dream of stopping you.
10: Treasure? Stop! We can't talk about that. Miss Halber said.
13: She's making me nuts. Goose's making me nuts.
14: No, not that treasure. My treasure. My happiness. It's my turn now. I want to be happy.
12: Okay. What are you going to do to be happy?
14: I don't know.
13: I'm sick. I want to go home.
14: No.
10: What?
14: No, we're not going home. I just got here and I want to pick blueberries. We will all pick blueberries. Now.
13: I'm going to be sick. Oh, you're being ridiculous. I'm going home.
14: No. I want to have fun picking berries. You can't go.
10: I've already picked enough.
14: You are standing in the way of my happiness. Pick more berries.
10: Okay.
12: Well, Captain, you've made Ned angry and you've made Marcia cry. Happy now?
14: This is not making me happy. I am going home.
9: Since old Stacy decided that her life's goal is to get what she wants and to make herself happy, she's been more miserable than ever before. So she went back to talk it over with Eunice McGruff.
14: So far, it's been a total disaster.
4: Well, Stacy Clemmer, no one said that happiness was easy.
2: I will tell you what! Tomorrow afternoon, I am attending a tea party with a small group of the most influential women in Wildwood. I am sure that they would be charmed to meet a lovely, polite up-and-comer like you. Would you like to join me?
14: You mean it?
2: Come meet me here tomorrow afternoon, and you can accompany me to the tea.
14: Wow, I'd love to.
2: Do you have a nice dress?
14: Well, yes, I do.
2: Well, you will want to look the part. You should always look the part, Stacy Clemmer. Looking successful and becoming successful go hand in hand. The goal in life is to get what you want. Your friends are holding you back. I think you may be ready for a new class of friends that will help you get where you want to go.
9: Well, everyone hoped that a good night's sleep would get Stacy back to her old self. But they were sorely disappointed. She was selfish and demanding all day at school, and then stormed off and headed home right after school to work on her treasure project. So the club had rambled up to the fort, hoping to find something to do before they got there.
10: Well, my stuff is so heavy that I can barely lift it all.
15: We shouldn't be talking about this.
13: Ha ha! But Miss Harbor didn't say that we needed to carry it all the way north to the... Well, all the way.
12: North? Good one. No, she didn't. We just have to be able to get all the stuff to class.
15: We should talk about something else, guys.
12: You'd need a camel to carry all that stuff in real life.
15: Marcia, cover your ears. La, la, la, la, la, la.
13: Camel. Yeah, right.
15: Well, have you guys thought that we have no idea what the treasure is?
12: Quick, cover your ears. La, la, la, la, la, la.
15: Sometimes I'm embarrassed to know you two. I'm going to go talk to Miss Harbor. I don't think any of us know what we're doing.
9: The next morning, everyone in class came to school separately, trying to keep their secrets from the others. One by one, they came to the steps of the schoolhouse with huge and mysterious bags over their shoulders. Well, most of them, anyway. And there was Stacy. Old Stace came next, but to the surprise of them all, she came in her best Sunday dress.
12: Well, look at you.
13: What's with the dress? Got a job interview?
14: I should have expected as much from you both. I'm going to make something of myself, and that requires that I look the part. I'm an up-and-comer in this town.
10: Well, I think you look very nice in a dress, Stacy.
14: Thank you, Marcia.
15: Wow, Stace. Look at you.
13: She reminds me of someone.
12: Queen of Sheba?
13: Very good.
14: Knock it off, CJ.
13: No, no, really. She reminds me of... Oh, who is it?
12: Queen of England.
14: CJ.
13: No, no, not the Queen of England. Seriously, someone else.
14: Queen Bee?
12: Marcia, you've been holding back.
14: That's enough! All of you! What do you know about anything? You think you're so smart?
15: Stace, they were just kidding.
14: You know what you all are? You're bumpkins, all of you!
16: That's what I've been saying for some time now. Finally, someone agrees with me. Ooh, nice dress, Stacy.
13: It just came to me.
14: Oh, no, I've become...
13: You remind me of Tiffany!
14: I've become Tiffany.
20: 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My favorite Paws and Tails character is Goose, because she's funny. Wait till you hear what happens next on today's episode.
21: Hello, lovely listeners. 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
13: Now, Tiffany, that is not true.
21: Ned, what are you talking about?
13: Well, we have new Goose t-shirts and Ned t-shirts. 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
21: Wait. We have no Tiffany t-shirts?
13: Oh boy, here it comes. Bye, everybody.
21: You all will rue the day.
9: Well, Stacy was stunned. All the work she had done this last week, all of the mean things she had said and done to make herself happy, had turned her into the worst kind of person. In the awkward moment that followed, the kids all carried their bundles quietly into class.
11: Well, good morning. What a quiet group you all are. Stacy, what a pretty...
14: Yeah, pretty dress, I know.
11: Yes, well, I am very anxious to see what you all have come up with for our first treasure hunt. Who wants to go first?
12: I think it would be best if I went last. That way the others won't, you know, have to go after me and get all embarrassed.
15: Oh, brother.
11: I appreciate your thoughtfulness, CJ, but I think we should take that risk. Why don't you go ahead?
12: Okay.
13: So, Tiffany, where's your stuff for the treasure hunt?
16: I don't have any.
13: Huh. Suit yourself.
12: My tools and provisions include some things that I invented just for this treasure hunt.
11: Very impressive.
12: This, for instance, is a pith helmet that has dark glasses built into the rim. If the desert sun gets too bright, flip down the glasses.
13: What desert sun?
11: That is very nice, CJ.
12: Thank you.
11: Sorry. You get a zero.
12: What?
11: Ned, you're next.
12: I'm not done yet.
13: Excuse me, Mr. Big Talker. I, too, have invented some things that I will need to get to the gold mine. This fur coat is not just any fur coat. It is...
12: You'll die of heat stroke in that. Why would you take a fur coat to the desert?
13: Well, Mr. Rudinsky, that is because the treasure is not in the desert. Where did you get that idea? It's the gold from a mine in the Yukon.
10: It is? Well, who changed it from the South Seas Island?
13: If you would have listened just a little more closely.
11: Thank you, Ned. You get a zero as well.
13: What?
11: As do you, Marcia.
10: Oh, but I worked really hard.
11: Goose, what did you bring to find the treasure?
15: Nothing, Miss Harbor.
12: Oh, Goose.
11: Do you know where the treasure is?
15: Yes, ma'am, I do.
11: Where?
15: Oh, in the closet.
12: Oh, brother.
11: That is correct.
14: What?
11: Do you know what the treasure is?
15: Yes, it's a big A+.
11: That is correct.
10: Oh, I don't get it.
13: That's not fair. You told us that it was gold from the Yukon.
12: She did not. She said that it was... You didn't tell us where it was, did you?
11: I did not.
15: Here it is.
14: The treasure was a big cardboard A+?
15: Yep.
14: How did you know that?
15: Well, I asked Miss Harbor.
13: We're goofballs, all of us.
11: You all ran off and worked hard, made plans, even made pretty maps. But you had no idea what the treasure was or where you should even be looking. Very poor problem-solving skills. Goose realized that she didn't know these things, and she went to the one person who did know. She asked me, and I told her. I do not want any of you to go through life working hard and looking for something that is not there because you didn't ask the right questions.
9: The whole class was out of sorts the whole rest of the day, but none as much as Stacy. She just couldn't gather all of her thoughts about how she'd been acting, and yet everything Eunice McGruff said seemed to make so much sense. She marched straight to the Collins mansion for a little talk before they were going to head off to the tea party together.
0: Well, hello, Stacy. How are you?
14: Not fine. Is your sister-in-law, is Mrs. McGruff in? I'm a little early, but...
0: She told me you would be here. She's gone ahead without you.
14: She what? She told me to meet her here.
0: Stacy, come on into the parlor. I need to fill you in a little about my dear sister-in-law.
14: Am I supposed to be here there?
0: No. She... You see, she met Tiffany Rockler, and she's going with her.
14: I got dumped? I did everything she told me to do, and then she dumped me for Tiffany?
0: What did she tell you to do, may I ask?
14: To do whatever it takes to be happy.
0: Oh, of course.
14: She told me not to let anything keep me from what I want.
0: She's told me the same things for years. She's wrong, Stacy. Couldn't be more wrong.
14: But I want to be happy. I want to be the captain of my destiny.
0: I dearly love Eunice, but she has given you the worst sort of advice. Do not try to be captain of your destiny. Do you know what your future holds?
14: No.
0: Then how will you know what to go after? You will be on a journey without a destination.
14: Or a treasure hunt without a map.
0: Precisely.
14: I've already had some experience with that sort of thing.
0: Really?
14: Don't go off looking for a treasure when you don't know what it is or where to find it.
0: Well, you are a lucky cub to know that so early in life.
14: So, then what do I do? I want to be happy.
0: First, it is important that you understand this. Do you really know that you cannot choose your destiny? That you should not even try to?
14: Yeah. Because I don't know what it'll be, and I'll just waste all my time working for lots of money or being famous, and it may not be what I should even be doing after all.
0: Oh, splendid. You now know a truth that eludes grown-ups around the globe.
14: But I still want to be happy. How do I find what I'm supposed to be really looking for?
0: What if you could go to someone who knows what you need and has plenty of it?
14: Well, that would be great if they would know.
0: God, Stacy. God knows what you want, what you need, and He has plenty of it to give to you. You just have to understand that you can't get these things from any other source. Only God.
14: Well, I guess that makes sense.
0: Don't go searching for some treasure. Search for God. That's what we were made for. To search for God and to find Him. And the plans He has for you are better than the ones you have anyway.
14: Really?
0: Let God be the captain of your destiny, Stacy.
14: Yeah. Let God be my captain.

0: 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Captain of My Destiny was written and directed by David Carl. The song, Gonna Let My Father Lead the Way, was written by Sandy Howell and Mark Edward Lewis. 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

Do you not know? Have you not heard? The Lord is the everlasting God, the creator of the ends of the earth. He will not grow tired or weary, and his understanding no one can fathom. He gives strength to the weary and increases the power of the weak. Even youths grow tired and weary, and young men stumble and fall. But those who hope in the Lord will renew their strength. They will soar on wings like eagles. They will run and not grow weary.

Isaiah 40:31 says, "But those who hope in the Lord will renew their strength. They will soar on wings like eagles. They will run and not grow weary. They will walk and not be faint."

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Remember when Jesus was here and after he had grown up in the city called Nazareth, and then he left and went down to the Jordan River where John the Baptist was baptizing and preaching to the people. And Jesus was baptized of John there in the Jordan River. And then he went for 40 days into the wilderness to be tempted, to be tested by Satan. And then he returned to the Jordan River. And there, as John was preaching to the people, there were people who had followed John, who became his disciples. And those people who followed John, his disciples, he had told them over and over that he was not the Messiah, that he was not the Christ, but that the Christ was coming. And when the Christ came, they were to follow him. And so that day, as John was there and his disciples were with him, again Jesus came by the Jordan River. And John looked up and John saw him, and John said, "Behold, the Lamb of God." And the disciples of John, they knew what that meant, for they had been used to animals, lambs, being put on altars and being sacrificed for their sins. And so as Jesus came, they followed him. And John said, "That's right, you should follow him." And that day, a man named Andrew and a man named Philip became followers of the Lord. And Andrew, he got his brother whose name was Simon. He said, "Simon, we have found the Christ. Come and see, I want you to come." And Simon came and he met the Lord, and Jesus said to him, "Your name is Simon, but you're going to be called Peter." And so since then, we have called him Simon Peter, and he became a great follower of the Lord. Well, Philip had a friend. He wanted to know about Jesus. It was a man whose name was Nathanael. And Nathanael, he heard what Philip said, "We have found the Messiah, come and see." "He's from Nazareth, come and see." Nathanael said, "Of Nazareth? What good thing could come out of Nazareth? If he's from Nazareth, I don't believe he's the Messiah. I don't believe he's the Son of God." And Philip said, "Well, come and see for yourself." And Nathanael came. And when Nathanael came and was introduced to the Lord said to him, "Nathanael, you are really truly a Jew, in whom there is no evil and no sin." Nathanael said, "Well, how do you know who I am? And what do you know about me?" And Jesus said, "When you were under the fig tree, I saw you." Nathanael thought, "Under the fig tree? He saw me? Under the fig tree?" Well, we're not told what went on under that fig tree, but probably it was that Nathanael was there talking to God and telling God that he was not worthy and he was not good and he was evil, and he asked God to forgive him. And that day under the fig tree, Nathanael met God and he knew the Lord, and he and God were friends. And what a sweet time of fellowship he had talking with God, and that was a very precious moment in his heart. And nobody knew about it, nobody but God and Nathanael. But this one called Jesus had just said, "I saw you under the fig tree." Oh, only God had seen him there. That was between God and Nathanael. Oh, Jesus must be of God. Yes, Nathanael said, "Thou art the Christ, thou art the Son of God, I know you are." And that day, Nathanael believed on Jesus Christ, and he became a follower. And so they followed Jesus now. Not John the Baptist, now they would follow Jesus. And Jesus returned from the area called Judea, and he went back up to the area called Galilee. And up in Galilee, it's a little village town not far away from Nazareth, his hometown, there was a great wedding, a wedding feast at Cana of Galilee. And his disciples were invited. And he was invited. Jesus was invited to the wedding. Mary, his earthly mother, was invited. Oh,
there were many people gathered for this wonderful wedding at Cana of Galilee. And as the wedding guests arrived, a great time of enjoyment, it was wonderful. Suddenly, the people who were in charge of the wedding said, "You know, we're running out of refreshments. More people have come than we thought would come, and we're running out of refreshments. What will we do?" And I suppose it was some of the women who heard about it and were trying their best to solve the problem. "We can't run down to the store and buy any, and we never have time to make any. Oh, what will we do? What will we do?" And I suppose all the women were trying to decide the best plan, for it was very embarrassing to run out of refreshments. And finally, Mary, the earthly mother of Jesus, thought, "I know what. Jesus is here. If anyone has the solution and the best plan, it will be Jesus. I'll go tell him, and I'll ask him to do something about it." And so Mary went to Jesus and said, "They're all out of refreshments. They don't have any more, and they're very embarrassed. And, well, can you do something?" And Jesus said to Mary, "Woman, it is not my time yet." He was saying, "When the time comes for me to begin my work, I will do it. But at no one else's suggestion." And then he went over to where the servants were, and she saw him speak to the servants and tell them something. You see, in those days, when people had traveled a far distance and came to your home, you would have great huge water pots sitting near the door. And as they came in, you would pour it out in the pan and wash their feet and refresh them and cool them off. And it was a way of showing hospitality. And so there were 6 water pots sitting here, but now they were all empty. For all the guests had come, and all the feet had been washed. There was no more water in the water pots. And Jesus said to the servants, "Fill the water pots with water." Well, I don't guess the servants particularly wanted to go draw water for all those water pots. And Mary came over and said to the servants, "Whatever he says to you to do, you do it." And the servants got the empty water pots and came and filled them full of water to the very top, to the very brim. And when they were all filled with water, he said to the servants, "Now pour out and carry it to the host, to the most important people who are here at the wedding." And this water, when they poured it out, it didn't look like water anymore, for it had become wine. And the servants knew they had put water in the water pots, and here it is, wine. And the servants took it to the very host, the most important people there. And when the men tasted it, they said, I believe this is the best I've ever tasted. Isn't that unusual? Most places you go, they serve their best refreshments first and save the worst till last. But here at this party, at this wedding feast, they have saved their best till last. But the servants knew. They knew that was water that now was wine. And the disciples knew, for they had seen this. And they knew that Jesus of Nazareth was the one who was responsible. And this was the very first of all the miracles that Jesus did when he changed the water into wine at the wedding feast of Cana of Galilee. But oh, this is just the beginning, for there will be many, many more miracles that Jesus will do. And so they left Galilee, and here we have a map. Maybe you can see on this map, this is all the land of Israel where the Jews were living then. The northern part was called Galilee. There's Nazareth and Cana, the Sea of Galilee. The southern part is called Judea, where the beautiful city of Jerusalem is located. And right in between is a land called Samaria. And in Samaria,
well, the people who live there. You see, there was something different about them. For years ago, they had been taken captive. They were Jews by a country called the Assyrians. And there they intermarried with the Assyrians, and a few of them returned and settled. And from then on, they were called Samaritans. For you see, they were now only half Jews. And the other Jews did not like these Samaritans. And the Samaritans would not come down to Jerusalem to the temple and worship. And so, oh my, they gave a real problem to the Samaritans. And they thought, the Jews do not like us. And we are not full-blooded Jews, which was true. And through the years, it became so very strong that the Jewish people, when they were in the southern part and wanted to go to the northern part, they would travel all the way around. They would never go through Samaria. In fact, if they met a Samaritan walking down the street coming toward them, they would cross to the other side of the street so they would not have to pass him. Well, Jesus followed the custom of that day. And as he traveled from one to the other, he would follow the custom and go around Samaria. Unless there was a spiritual need. And then he would break all the social customs to meet that spiritual need. And so one day as they left Galilee and were back in Jerusalem, and there he talked with Nicodemus and did many miracles, Jesus said to his disciples, I must needs go through Samaria. The disciple says, well, Lord, we don't go through Samaria. Nobody goes through Samaria. Jesus said, I must needs go through Samaria. For he knew in Samaria, in a little town called Sychar, there was a woman who was thirsty for God. And there were people in that city who wanted to know God. And Jesus said, I must needs go through Samaria. And so his disciples went with him. They left Jerusalem and came up to the little town called Sychar. It was about noontime, and they had been traveling all morning. And though Jesus was a part of God, God the Son, yet he was living in a very human body, a body like ours that gets hungry and tired and sleepy. And so Jesus came to the well outside the city of Sychar, and there he sat in the well to rest. He said to his disciples who were with him, he said, I want you to go into the village and you go get us some food. And I will wait here. But he knew who was coming to the well, for it was all in his plan. And after they had left, soon there came a woman who was very evil and very wicked. Everyone in the city of Sychar knew all about her. And the women, I suppose the women of Sychar would not even have anything to do with her. They wouldn't even speak to her. Now the women always carried the water from the well to the city every day. They'd usually do it in the late afternoon. In fact, if you go to that city today, you can see the girls, the young girls and the women in late afternoon still carrying the water. But this woman did not go in late afternoon with the other women, for they probably would not even talk with her. They probably would not even speak with her. And so she came alone. She came alone to the well. She had her water pot. And she saw this stranger sitting there. And she knew he was Jewish. He was not a Samaritan. And so she didn't even bother to speak. She just began to draw the water out of the well. And as she was drawing the water out of the well, he spoke to her and he said, Woman, give me to drink. And she looked shocked and she thought, Whew, you're a Jew. I'm a Samaritan. Don't you know that the Jews don't even speak to the Samaritans? And you would ask of me water? And he replied to her, Woman, if you knew who it was that was talking to you, you would ask of me, and I would give you living water. And she thought, you don't have anything to draw with. You don't even have a pitcher, and you don't have a rope. And our father, Jacob,
Over 1,000 years ago, he dug this well. And our father Jacob was a great man of God. You don't have anything to dig a well with. And who are you? And what kind of water is this you talk about? And Jesus said, if you would ask of me, I would give you living water. But once a person drinks of this water, they never thirst again. And it's a well of water springing up in their hearts. And the woman thought, a well of water? I'd never drink, be thirsty again. I don't like to come out to this well every day, noontime in the heat of the day, and I can't go when the other women come. Say, I'd like to have that kind of water. Would you give me some of that water? And he said to her, go call your husband. Oh, why did he have to bring up that subject? Oh, what will I tell him? I think I'd better tell him the truth. I think I should tell him the truth. And so she said, sir, I have no husband. I have had 5 husbands, and the man I've had 5 husbands. He said, yes, you have had 5 husbands. The man you are now living with is not your husband. How did he know that? She had never seen him before. He had never been to their town. She knew nothing about him. How did he know this about her? And as she looked into his face and into his eyes, she felt that he could look into the depths of her soul and see how evil and how wicked she was. Oh, sir, you must be a prophet. There's a question I've been wanting to ask. If you're a prophet of God, here's my question. Do we Samaritans really have to go all the way down to Jerusalem to worship? Can't we stay up here and worship God? And Jesus answered her question. He said, the time is coming and now is that all who worship God, it will not be in the city of Jerusalem, but it will be in spirit and in truth. And she said, sir, I know when the Messiah comes, he will tell us all things. And Jesus said to her, I that speak to thee am he. He told her that he was the Messiah. And she looked at him, and she believed it. She knew it in her heart. Yes, he was different. He was pure and good and kind and true. He knew all about her. Yes, she believed that he was the Messiah. And that day, she drank of living water, and her soul was satisfied. And she knew God, and her sins were forgiven. This kind of water that you don't put in a cup, or you don't put in a glass, but the kind of water you cannot see, but it fills your heart and fills your life. And she knew he was the Messiah. And she thought, oh, I have some friends of mine in the city. They need to know about him. And she left her water pot and ran into the city to find her friends. And when she got to the city, she told these friends of hers who knew all about her. It was probably the men of the city, for they knew her too well. She said, come, see a man who's told me everything about myself. Is not this the Messiah? Come. And these men thought, we know her. And if she has found the Messiah, someone to change her, then it must be the true Messiah. For anyone who can make a difference in that woman, it would have to be the real thing. And so the men of the city said, yes, we will go and see him. And so they left and they came to the water, to the well of water, and there they saw Jesus sitting. She said to them, this is the Messiah. He told me all about myself. Is this not the Messiah?
And they looked at him, and he looked like any other ordinary Jew. But after they talked with him, they knew that he was not. And they believed. And they too that day drank of living water. And Jesus went into the city of Sychar at their request, and he stayed 2 whole days. For there were boys and girls and young men and young women and other men and other women who also had thirsty hearts for the water of life. And that day they drank of God himself and believed on him in their hearts. You can do that, for the living water is still available today. In all of your life, you'll be looking for something to satisfy your heart. You'll never find it until you find God, for he truly satisfies. And so, turn to Jesus. Tell him that you do things that are wrong, and tell him you're sorry. Ask him to forgive you. Tell him that you believe that Jesus died in your place and took your sins, and ask him into your heart. And if you do, he will come, and you can drink of that living water.

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1: And they find the culprit. Then God does something really special in their hearts.
5: That would ruin his career.
2: He deserves it.
3: He does. But to be fair, if any of us got what we deserve, where would that put us?
1: Oh, you don't want to miss the ending to this one.
3: Okay, Clue Crew, what's our motto?
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1: 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So,

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1: There he is! Grandpa!
2: Wow! You all came!
3: Why wouldn't we?
2: Well, it's an airport. About as fun as a cactus bath.
1: We couldn't wait to see you. It's been a long time.
2: Yeah, well, I don't like to fly since your grandmother died. Nice to see you, Chuck. Who's the lady?
4: Dad, this is my fiancé, Bonnie.
5: Nice to meet you, Mr.
2: Grandpa. It's all I've heard from the kids and my wife since the first grandchild arrived. Not even sure what my real name is anymore. I asked them to put Grandpa on my license, but they refused.
5: All right, then. I'll go with Grandpa for now.
2: You didn't do so bad there, Chuck.
4: I'm a blessed man.
2: Okay, let's get out of this cactus bath and over to the resort. It's nap time.
1: Oh, do we have to take naps?
2: Just kidding. It gets laughs where I come from. I want to go play.
1: Oh, we're up for that. Can we get ice cream?
6: Huh?
2: Monkeys eat ice cream?
1: He loves ice cream.
2: Well, do they have banana ice cream?
1: He prefers strawberry.
2: Well, this round's on me. Chuck, don't even pretend to start to pull out that wallet.
7: Okay, everyone, the milkshake eating contest will soon get underway. All are welcome, but you better hurry.
1: Did you hear that?
5: Oh, that sounds awful.
1: I love milkshakes, but a contest? Aren't you supposed to enjoy them? The faster you enjoy it, the better.
4: Well, it's $10 to enter. Winner gets a year's worth of milkshakes. One a day.
1: That's 365 milkshakes. I'm in.
8: I think you'd tire of them after a week or so.
1: Only one way to find out.
2: Okay, I'm paying for the contest too. So far, I have two who are in.
8: No thanks. I'll stick with the ice cream.
1: Nope. Not a chance.
5: I'm afraid not.
4: Well, I'm certainly not in.
1: Grandpa, you said two are in. Bingo?
8: Then who?
2: You are looking at a former shake-eating champion.
4: You?
5: When?
2: Third grade.
1: They had shakes back then?
4: That would probably be a record gap between championships.
2: Make fun all you want. You won't be laughing when I'm back every day for a year to collect my prize.
4: This I've got to see.
2: I'm off to pay. Get ready, Bobby.
1: I'm always ready. Is this safe?
4: Yes.
5: No.
8: I don't know who's in more danger. The kid who's bound to throw up, or the elderly man who's about to freeze his aging internal organs?
4: I've known that man for a long time. He doesn't back down from a challenge and always survives.
5: It only takes one failure.
1: Is Grandpa gonna die?
4: No, not yet. Not here, not now. Better not.
7: All right, everybody, the contest is about to begin.
1: Oh, there's Grandpa.
9: Go, Grandpa.
2: Wanna know my trick?
1: There's a trick? I was just going to drink fast and furious.
2: Watch this.
1: Ew.
9: You took out your teeth.
1: Cool.
2: Might not be pretty, but it makes the shake slide down a lot faster.
1: Quick, Uncle Chuck, pull my teeth out.
4: You don't need to win that badly.
10: On your marks.
1: How about just the top?
10: Get set.
2: You're a funny boy. Focus.
10: Go!
11: Oh, it's full of salt.
10: Let me see that. Jeffrey.
12: Sorry, it's a tradition.
11: Why mine?
12: It was random. My best opportunity.
10: I told you no pranks this year.
12: You tell me that every year.
9: Go, Grandpa. Go, Bobby. Oh, I don't know who to root for.
5: Times like this, I just pray nobody throws up.
8: Wait, Bobby already finished his first.
4: How is he not getting a brain freeze?
9: Grandpa's on to his second one, too.
11: Can we restart?
10: Nope, sorry. You can't restart eating contests when people are already eating. Or drinking, whatever this counts as.
1: I'm losing my appetite for ice cream.
10: You have my permission to throw a full shake down Jeffrey's shirt.
12: What? No!
11: Come here, you.
12: Catch me if you can.
4: Grandpa and Bobby are pretty good at this.
5: Too bad there aren't shake-eating scholarships for college.
4: Give it time.
10: Clock is ticking, gentlemen. We're coming down the home stretch.
8: Why aren't there any girls in the contest?
9: Girls are too smart for that.
1: Yep.
9: It's a science-sitic.
1: Scientific.
9: that too.
10: 10 seconds.
4: The pain is almost over.
5: For some, I think it's just about to begin.
3: 5, 4, 3, 2, 1.
10: All right, judges, check the cups. Do we have a winner?
9: Woohoo!
10: Bobby Clue!
8: All right, Bobby!
10: Congratulations!
8: Good job, right, Bobby!
2: Best 2 out of 3.
10: Wow, that would be something. Sorry, no can do. Bobby, here is your certificate for a year's worth of shakes. No purchase necessary, void where prohibited, must be present at current location to receive prize daily.
5: Huh? Congratulations, Bobby. How do you feel?
9: Great! You don't feel sick?
6: Why should I? Time for that ice cream.
8: Are you human?
2: Where are my teeth?
8: Your what?
2: Teeth! Somebody stole them!
4: I'm gonna need a translator.
8: Somebody stole Grandpa's teeth.
4: Oh my.
9: You're in luck, Grandpa. Have you heard of the Clue Crew?
2: But tell me about them. Do they do dentures?
8: Not quite. Clue Crew, what's our motto?
3: Follow the clues and solve the mystery. Go Clue Crew!
2: What?
5: They solve mysteries, and trust me, they are very, very good at it.
2: Quickly, I hope. I was planning on having steak tonight.
5: Another shake?
2: No, steak.
5: I still hear shake.
4: I think he's trying to say steak.
2: Yep.
8: Okay, Grandpa, tell us exactly what you did with your teeth prior to the contest.
2: I pulled them out and put them in my coat pocket. It's a deep pocket. They didn't fall out.
8: You didn't see or feel anybody reach in and take them?
6: There were a lot of judges back there. Not sure what they were doing.
5: They were reaching over to check the cups to make sure you finished.
8: I noticed they were pretty busy back there. Cleaning up messes, checking cups, putting new shakes on the table.
9: What about the prankster guy? Did he go back there?
1: Good question. I didn't notice. Not sure I would have. I was watching Grandpa and Bobby gorge themselves.
8: We should pay him a visit.
13: Hello, do I know you people?
8: No, we were...
13: Hey, aren't you the little kid who won the shake-eating contest?
6: I am.
13: Well done, my man.
6: Thanks.
13: What brings you by?
1: We were wondering if you played a prank on our grandpa.
13: I might have. Done a lot of pranks in my time.
8: Today.
13: Unfortunately, the only prank I had time for was the salt, and I only managed to get it into one drink. Those people were watching everything.
9: Did you take his teeth?
13: Ew, why would I take teeth?
8: He put them in his pocket and somebody took them out.
13: That's gross. No, I don't do pranks that get my hands slimy. Kind of a pet peeve of mine. Sorry, even pranksters have principles.
8: Thanks.
10: I'm sorry, Mr.
2: Clue.
10: Clue. Sorry, but nobody returned teeth to the lost and found.
14: Excuse me, sir. You lost teeth? How many?
2: All of them.
14: Well, you are in luck. I'm a dentist, here for a convention. I've invented high-end temporary dentures. They're not on the market yet because we're still in the testing phase, but they are superior to what you can get anywhere else.
2: That's wonderful.
14: Come to the lobby. I'll get you fitted. I'll be there in a half hour.
2: And I'll be there.
14: Great. See you then.
4: Well, that was timely.
2: Sure was. You think this is funny? Uh-huh. I don't hear you saying any words.
4: You might want to skip the words with S's in them.
2: It's not easy.
4: Any luck?
8: None.
1: Although, I'm not convinced the prankster is telling the truth.
9: Of course he denies it.
8: I don't know. He seemed genuine to me. He looked grossed out by the teeth.
4: Well, you don't have to rule him out completely as you look for other clues.
8: Where's Grandpa?
9: Probably napping.
5: Getting his new teeth. Well, temporary teeth.
1: How'd he pull that off so quickly?
4: There's a dentist convention right here. One of the dentists overheard and offered to help out.
9: That's nice.
6: Where's Bingo?
4: You know, it's funny. Every time we walk in the door, he runs off somewhere.
6: Bingo! Where were you? And where's the broken watch you were carrying around?
9: What are you up to, Bingo Wingo?
4: Some creatures like their little hideaways.
6: Uh-huh. Just thought you'd want to be here for the Clue Crew conversation.
5: So, what's next?
8: Well, we tried to find video of the event, but none of the security cameras caught it because of all the people in the way.
1: So now, we're looking for people who videoed on their phones.
8: So far, nothing.
15: But somebody must have an angle that will help us.
8: We've been looking for anybody who we recognize was there.
1: But that's kind of hard to do when we weren't really looking at the people.
9: Maybe we should put up a sign. Like those, have you seen my dog signs? But instead, have you seen Grandpa's teeth?
8: Okay, that's funny. And it might work. It will get people talking.
6: Do we have a picture of Grandpa's teeth?
15: I took a lot of pictures yesterday when he first got here. I'm sure I have him smiling in at least one of them.
4: I can't believe we're actually entertaining this idea.
8: Entertaining it? We are actually going to implement it.
6: Does that mean we're doing it?
8: Sure does.
6: Ha! This will be fun.
15: Found it. Here's a picture we can use.
8: Great. Send it to me and I'll zoom in on the teeth.
15: On its way.
14: Okay, Mr. Clue, you ready?
2: Right here?
14: Sure. Just takes a sec. And as I put these in, try not to talk for the next 30 minutes.
2: Huh?
14: It will help the mold adhere better.
2: Every whole minute?
14: At least 30. If you don't, there are a number of issues that come about. It's what has slowed down the approval process.
2: Okay.
14: Okay, open up. Good. No more words. Let me start with the adhesive here. Good. Now the teeth, tops, bottoms, bite down. Good.
16: Excuse me, are you the gentleman who lost his teeth?
2: Mm-hmm.
14: He can't talk at the moment. I'm Dr. Bill Carter, inventor of Rapid Teeth.
16: Oh, terrific. I'm with the Journal, the local newspaper, and I got an anonymous call by someone telling me how you stepped in to help an elderly gentleman whose dentures got lost at the shake-eating contest.
14: That's me. Just glad to be here to help out.
16: Mind if I get a picture of you two together?
14: Mm-mm. Careful. Speaking can damage the mold.
16: Oh, I was hoping to interview Mr.
14: Clue. His name is Mr. Clue. You can take that picture now.
2: Hmm?
16: This is just wonderful. It's too rare to get a good news story.
14: Oh, I was just lucky to be at the right place at the right time. And the fact that I just so happen to have invented something that helps with this sort of mess.
16: That's uncanny.
14: Isn't it? Grandpa's a lucky man.
16: Mm-hmm.
6: Grandpa!
4: Let's see him.
15: Smile big.
1: Oh, they look wonderful.
9: They even look real. Like you're a normal person again.
4: Not bad for temporary. How do they feel?
8: Mm-hmm. Wait a minute. You haven't said a word since you've been in here.
1: Can you not talk with those teeth?
8: Mm-hmm.
6: I need a translator. Bingo?
4: And I need a translator for Bingo.
6: It's like we have two bingos.
2: I am not a monkey.
4: How long were you supposed to keep quiet?
2: 30 minutes.
15: How long has it been?
2: Let's see. 20 minutes. I got close.
4: What happens if you speak too soon?
2: Could have issues, he said. Minor, but a bit irritating. That's how the literature described them.
8: Well, we still need to find your other dentures, and we have a plan.
17: Did you lose a puppy?
6: No, ma'am. Teeth.
17: Oh, we all lose teeth. Congratulations, though. Soon the big ones will be in.
6: No, not like that.
17: And those little teeth are so hard to find once you lose them.
6: Oh, my grandfather lost his dentures.
17: Hang on, let me put my glasses on. Goodness, those are teeth in the picture. An entire face of teeth. Grown-up teeth.
6: Yep, that's what I've been trying to say. Have you seen these teeth?
17: Well, all teeth kind of look the same around here.
6: We're not looking for teeth in a face, but, you know, on the ground or something. That's why we ask on the poster if anyone videoed what happened at the shake-eating contest. The teeth vanished, and now we're trying to find them.
17: Wait, you're the boy who won.
6: I am.
17: Congratulations.
6: Thank you, but I need to put up more signs.
17: Okay, good luck.
6: Thank you.
8: So we put up all 50 signs.
1: I got a lot of strange looks and some outright laughter.
9: They thought I was joking.
8: I got the same thing.
15: But you did it anyway. Good for you. Sometimes in life you have to do a very difficult...
4: or embarrassing...
15: thing. Yes, and sometimes it's those little things that pay off.
8: Where's Bingo?
9: He was with me. Found some trinket on the ground. Ran off with it when we got here.
6: He keeps doing that.
4: That's a tad out of character, don't you think?
1: Not entirely. There have been a couple times he has stashed a bunch of things away somewhere.
2: Does he have my teeth?
4: Say that again.
2: Does he have my teeth?
9: How did you whistle and talk at the same time?
6: I want to learn to do that.
9: Well, can you teach us?
2: It's not on purpose, and I don't like it.
6: But it's funny.
2: Maybe a little.
1: We need to find out if Bingo is our culprit after all.
6: Bingo is not a thief, I think.
9: Bingo, where are you? Come here and defend yourself, Bingo. Bingo, did you take Grandpa's teeth?
1: Do monkeys fall under the scriptural call to honesty?
9: This one does.
6: Where is your stash of stuff?
8: All right, fan out. We'll find it.
4: He's been in the boys' room a lot.
8: That's where I'm going first.
15: Where did he just now come out of?
9: Girls' room. That's where I am.
4: Has he spent any time in the kitchen?
15: Not much, but I'll check through these cupboards.
2: I've been watching his eyes while you guys look.
4: Oh?
2: Boys' room.
9: Found it.
4: Great.
6: Ew.
2: My teeth?
6: Sorry. Different ew. Half-eaten chew toy.
8: What else?
6: A broken watch, a Pez dispenser.
8: Yoda?
6: But it doesn't work. Sunglasses with no lenses.
1: Why do you pick these things up?
6: And a toothbrush. Yuck. But no teeth.
4: All right, Bingo, you are absolved. But please stop picking up junk and bringing it in here.
9: What now?
15: I think those signs were a good idea. Somebody has got to have a video that will help. We just need one.
8: This is incredible.
6: Hey, Peter. Why are you up so early?
8: Get everyone. I've got some big news. We've cracked this case.
6: Cool. Hey, rise and shine. The case of the missing teeth has been cracked.
4: Never a dull moment.
6: Wake up, wake up, wake up. Come on, Claire. Open your eyes.
18: Oh, it's early.
6: Somebody call Bonnie in her room so she can join us.
9: What did we find out?
8: Wait till the rest get here.
9: Hey, the rest of you, come on!
4: I texted Bonnie, so she should be coming. This better be good.
8: It is.
2: You solved the mystery?
8: Is everybody here?
18: Hang on, I gotta fix my hair.
8: It's just us. Come on.
1: Okay, but no pictures. Watch it, Bingo.
15: Chuck, is everything okay?
4: In here, Bonnie.
8: All right, Clue Crew. Last night, a video of our sign went viral. People thought it was hilarious, but the best part? Videos of the contest started pouring in. Every possible angle is covered. One person even has a long shot of Bingo. So, I've organized them. Let me walk you through it. First, here's Grandpa putting his teeth in his pocket. About 15 people have shots of this. This one is the best. Reverse angle, another video has the dentist in the audience.
2: That's Dr. Carter.
8: Right. Look at how interested he becomes right here.
15: What was going on at that time?
8: Timestamp shows that's the exact moment Grandpa pulled his teeth out. Then Carter is on the move. Then another camera picks him up and we see him cross past the tables. Another camera shows him work his way toward Grandpa. This is the money shot. It has him standing behind Grandpa, looking around. Then he leans down.
2: He took my teeth.
8: He sure did.
1: Did we crack the case, or did the internet crack the case?
4: Look, you guys did what you needed to do to set this moment up. You deserve a lot of credit.
2: Why would you do that?
8: For this. An article that came out at midnight in the local paper. But I've already heard from the reporter who saw the viral video. She wants to do a story on Dr. Carter stealing the teeth.
1: That would ruin his career.
2: He deserves it.
8: He does. But to be fair, if any of us got what we deserve, where would that put us?
15: That's a good point, Peter. What do you want to do?
8: I think we need to confront him. See where he is. pray God will guide us in what to do.
2: Of course, Peter. That's absolutely the right response. I'm just too frustrated to get there on my own.
1: I found his office address online. Here you go.
8: Excuse me. Pardon me. Excuse me. Mr. Carter, this is Peter Clue. We put up the signs. I'd like to speak with you.
16: Wait, are you related to the man whose teeth were stolen?
8: I am.
16: Great. I want to talk to you for my story. We'll get this, Dr. Carter.
8: That's not what I'm here for.
16: But you can help bring him to justice.
8: I believe in justice, but I also believe in redemption. I believe in grace. Without it, we are all doomed.
16: Can we at least get a comment from you? The guy's holed himself up in here all morning. He won't talk to us.
14: Come in, Peter.
16: Dr. Carter, any comments about your criminal behavior?
14: Oh, I did a terrible thing.
8: You did. But, Dr. Carter, all have sinned and fall short of the glory of God.
14: Yeah. I heard that as a kid growing up.
8: You were raised in a believing family?
14: I was. But I went to college and started believing what the professors told me. I strayed.
8: Look, my family prayed about it this morning. We all agree to avoid the media because God wants your heart. Jesus warned us to be on your guard against all kinds of greed. Your decision to steal, breaking one of the Ten Commandments, was really the sin of greed.
14: Yeah, I know. I don't deserve your mercy.
8: That's why it's called mercy. Can I pray with you, Dr. Carter?
14: I'm in no position to say no.
8: Okay. Lord, you know we are all sinners. You died for us on the cross when we didn't deserve it. You covered our sins when we rebelled against you. None of us are worthy, but you did it anyway. I and Dr. Carter, thank you for your constant love and grace and mercy. We ask that you show us where we stand in our relationship with you and give us a spirit of humility so that we can know what you want from us. Amen.
14: Amen.
8: Do you mean that, Dr. Carter?
14: I do.
8: Good. Then face that media and tell them what you did.
14: Hang on, hang on. One at a time.
16: Did you steal that elderly man's teeth?
14: I did.
19: That day, the Clue Crew got Grandpa's teeth back.
2: Woohoo! The whistle is gone!
9: I'm gonna miss that whistle.
19: And they learned more about God's mercy by showing it to someone else.
9: Do you think he means it?
20: Yeah. Is he a believer now?
5: That's between him and God. But keep him in your prayers.
2: I got his number. I'll be calling him.
4: You did?
2: I'm retired. Got time. Why not? He needs some accountability.
8: That's great, Grandpa.
19: Be sure to join us next time for another exciting mystery adventure of the Clue Crew, brought to you by Unshackle the Pacific Garden Mission. Heard in this Clue Crew episode, The Mystery of the Missing Teeth, were Elena Poggles, Alex Poggles, Amy Lilly, Carly Strait, Dan Rodden, Julie Partika, Andy Harvey, and David Pierczynski. Original music, Gary Fry. Recording and audio engineer, David Pierczynski. Writer, Charlie Richards. And director, Timothy Gregory.

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1: Hi, I'm Zach. Welcome to Beyond Gilead. Wow, a lot of things have been happening around here. Let me help to fill you in.
2: Monica Richter, you're under arrest for five separate counts of bribery of public officials.
3: What?
4: Monica.
5: John Morrison and I talked, and it could be a long time before you're out.
3: I'm in jail.
6: Does the defendant have counsel?
7: She does now, sir.
3: Who are you?
8: William Paulson, Your Honor. I've been retained by a friend to help you.
6: Mrs. Richter will be remanded to county jail until trial.
3: Well then, Mr. Paulson, who is in control here?
8: God.
3: I will handle my own legal affairs, thank you. And you, Mr. Paulson, are fired.
1: So today, we're gonna take a detour from Gilead Lane and we're gonna head to jail. But don't worry, something kinda cool is already happening there. So if you're ready, let's go beyond Gilead.

0: You know, as soon as I mentioned God, that was it. She just shut right down. End of conversation.
1: Will, I am so sorry to put you in that situation. I mean, I know how Monica can be, but I guess I just thought that as long as she didn't know I had retained you, she'd behave.
0: No harm done as far as I'm concerned, John. My pro bono work isn't really high profile, so I don't think getting fired as counsel to Monica Richter is going to be a real black stain on my career. It's her I'm concerned about.
2: What do you mean?
0: Well, last night, I received a very

0: interesting proposition.
1: Oh, my.
0: Right. This is the kind of thing that could make all the difference for Monica's case.
1: I'm sorry. Could?
0: Well, I mean if she had a lawyer to walk her through it.
1: Right. You know, Will, the way I see it, Monica didn't hire you in the first place. And so Monica doesn't really have the right to fire you.
2: No. Does she?
0: Good point, John. Now I remember why I always picked you as my debate partner back in college.
1: Oh, yes, yes. The power of my persuasive abilities. But seriously, Will, thank you again for being willing to do this. Coming all the way up here from Springdale, taking on a difficult case with a difficult client on your own dime, no less. It really means a lot to me and Mary.
0: Well, you know you're welcome, John. Yeah. But I didn't just do it for you.
1: Sorry?
0: She needs the Lord, John.
1: Oh. Mm. Amen.
0: Well, I better get going. Got some calls to make.
1: All right.
0: I'm going to see if I can get a meeting with her this morning. Pray for me.
1: I will.
3: Richter? Got you a visitor.
4: I wasn't expecting anyone.
3: Yeah? Well, he was expecting you. You got 20 minutes.
0: Mrs. Richter.
4: Mr. Paulson? I thought I fired you.
0: You did. And I realize you don't have to talk with me at all, now that I no longer represent you.
4: Yes. In fact, you can make
0: Mrs.
4: your...
0: Mrs. Richter, I've been approached by the U.S. Attorney's Office.
4: You have? Well, if you're expecting me to salute, I'm just not in the mood right now. I hope you understand.
0: I understand very well. They asked me to look into something on your behalf. That's why I'm here.
4: To harass me?
0: To make you an offer.
5: Choking can lead to asphyxiation, which can lead to hypoxia, which can lead to death. And that's why we teach the Heimlich maneuver. Now that you've all learned how to do the Heimlich class, it's time to put all that wonderful knowledge into practice. Haley?
6: Yes?
5: You are the first volunteer. Come on up.
6: You are so lucky.
7: I...
5: You what?
7: I can't. Really. Just can't. Please pick someone else. Please. Really, please.
5: Do you mean to tell me you're too embarrassed to save someone's life?
7: Yes.
8: Miss Hartley?
5: Yes, Beau?
8: I'll volunteer.
5: All right then, Beau. You'll be doing the Heimlich on Norton the Dummy. I need one more volunteer.
8: How about Haley's friend?
5: Me? Jessica? How about it?
9: Well, sure.
7: You are so lucky.
9: I really am.
5: Jessica, you'll be providing the sounds of Norton the Dummy as he chokes on a chicken nugget.
9: Oh, I've always wanted to act.
5: This could be your big debut, honey.
9: Okay, what's my motivation?
5: You are one chicken nugget away from eternity.
9: Wow, I can feel it already.
5: Beau, you and your friend Norton here are at a restaurant. Suddenly, he grabs his throat. Choking sounds, Jessica. Keep in mind that sometimes the victim has such a bad blockage, they can't make any sounds at all. So, what are you gonna do, Beau?
8: Encourage the victim to cough. Cough, Norton.
5: Ooh, but Norton is too choked to cough.
8: Backslap.
5: Good.
8: 5 times.
5: Excellent.
9: Ugh. Oof. Arg. Oof. Ugh.
5: That didn't work. Move on to the Heimlich. Explain as you go.
8: I get behind Norton's back, put my hands together, and push up on the diaphragm, like this. This compresses the lungs and expels the object into the trash can.
5: Saving Norton's life! Well done, Beau. Well done.
10: So what happened to you?
7: What do you mean?
10: In health class today.
7: Oh.
10: You flaked out.
7: I have... this thing.
10: This thing?
7: This thing about gross stuff like projecting rubber chicken nuggets out of people's mouths.
10: He was a dummy.
7: And the class applauded him.
10: I was talking about Norton.
7: Oh.
10: How could you talk about Beau that way? He's so intelligent. With those intelligent deep blue eyes and those intelligent big biceps and that intelligent way he says...
11: Hi there.
10: Beau!
7: We were just talking about you.
11: Really?
7: We were admiring your intelligence.
11: I didn't know girls went for that sort of thing.
10: You did a very intelligent Heimlich maneuver, Beau.
11: You think so?
10: Yeah, I know so.
12: I think I'm choking now.
8: Hey, you ever been to the Family Fun Center?
10: No.
8: Well, tonight, it's free pizza night.
10: Really?
12: Jessica, you don't even like pizza.
8: And,
10: And?
8: Well...
10: You'd like to take me?
8: That's it. Right, what you said. So...
10: I need some time to think it over.
8: I understand.
10: Okay.
8: You thought it over already?
10: I did.
8: Great, I'll call you later. See ya.
10: Bye. Water! I need water!
12: Huh?
10: I think I'm gonna pass out.
12: You want Bo to do CPR on you?
10: Haley, he asked me to free pizza night. Do you know what this means?
12: He's a cheapskate?
10: No. I think he likes me.
12: I don't know.
10: What do you mean? You don't know?
12: Isn't the Fun Center part of that Piece of Heaven place?
10: I'm not sure, but so what if it is?
12: I've just been hearing some stuff.
10: Oh. You mean they don't believe like you do?
12: Well, I'm not sure.
10: Haley, all I can say is two words. Bo Stradley.
12: And all I can say is two words. Oh, brother.
13: So you're saying all I have to do is testify against the bad guys, as you put it.
0: And the judge will take that into consideration when he sentences you.
13: You're assuming the jury would convict me.
0: I'm not assuming. I know. You realize, Mrs. Richter, you're looking at 2 years. Easy. It's your choice.
13: My choice.
0: If you choose to testify against the people who put you up to this, there's a chance the judge could give you a much lighter sentence. You might get off completely. You need to know, though, there's no guarantee. But if you want out, this is the only way.
10: He is such a dream.
12: Okay.
10: We talked the whole entire time. And he made me laugh so hard that I snorted and it got grape cola up my nose.
12: Deep conversations have a way of enriching your life.
10: Haley, seriously.
12: Okay, seriously.
10: And then they had this talk they gave. There's this guy who told us stuff that just made a lot of sense.
12: Such as?
10: Such as, you don't have to believe one way or another. Truth is whatever you believe it is.
12: Yeah, I have an on that one.
10: Haley, everybody gets to God their own way. And there are lots of ways, lots of truths, not just one. Nobody has a monopoly. That's what they told us last night. And it made so much sense. You're umming again?
12: That all sounds good.
10: But you don't believe it, do you? And you know what? That's okay. I accept you. And you should accept me.
12: I do accept you. You're my friend, but...
8: Hey, Jessica.
10: Bo, that was a lot of fun last night. Thanks.
8: Sure.
10: You can sit with us if you want.
8: Thanks.
10: We were just talking about how we should all be able to believe what we want.
8: Yeah? Haley, Jessica told me you're a Christian, right?
12: Yeah.
8: That's great. I respect that. I know some Christians, though, who think they've got the only way to heaven. It's like they can't tolerate any other belief. You know what's weird? Jesus said you aren't supposed to judge other people. And they do it all the time.
10: I'm glad you aren't like that, Haley. That's what I like about you. You're open-minded.
12: Yeah.
8: Oh, Jessica. I've got a book I forgot to give you last night. You got some time before your next class?
10: Sure. See ya, Haley.
12: See ya.
14: So why didn't you say nothing?
12: I'm sorry?
14: I'm Chase. You're Haley, right?
12: Yeah.
14: I heard you talking to your friend there.
12: So?
14: So what kind of sick person are you?
12: What's that supposed to mean?
14: You're a Christian, right?
12: Yes.
14: I'm an atheist. And proud of it. You proud of being a Christian?
12: I don't think I'm supposed to be proud. I'm thankful.
14: Tell me something.
12: I'll try.
14: You believe in heaven? Like there's a real heaven?
12: I do.
14: And you believe there's a real hell, too?
12: Yeah.
14: Then why are you letting your friend go to hell?
12: I don't understand.
14: You said you really believe this stuff?
12: I do.
14: How much do you have to hate someone to let them go to hell without telling them what you believe?
12: You're an atheist.
14: I don't believe there's a God. But you know what? If I did, I'd sure tell all my friends about him. If I didn't, what kind of friend would I be? I gotta go.
12: Yeah. Bye.
13: I don't know how this will all turn out. He told me there are no guarantees.
0: So you told him no?
13: I told him no.
0: Why?
13: I don't know. It feels so uncertain, so out of control. Anything could happen. It's so... I don't know.
15: Monica?
13: I'm in a jail cell, Tom. People used to respect the name Monica Richter because I had everything under control. Now the very mention of my name is a joke to them.
15: Hey, I don't care what those people say. You're the same beautiful woman I fell in love with.
13: Daddy always told me to be in control. And all my life I did my very best to honor him. I had everything all planned out. Big dreams. All mapped out step by step, goal by goal.
15: Hey, it's all right.
13: No, Tom, it's all wrong. All that I've known, all that I've believed in, it's all been ripped away from me. For the first time in my life, I don't know what to do. Tom, help me.
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17: You've been real quiet. Is something wrong?
12: Just a lot of things I've been thinking about.
17: You're upset that I like Bo?
12: No.
17: Did you see the book he got me?
12: Believe. A whole new approach to life that blows off your blinders. Interesting.
17: Haley, I hope you don't mind me telling you this.
12: What?
17: It's hard for me to confront you because I want to get along. You're my best friend. But as I was reading this book, it hit me. If you really are my best friend, then I need to tell you the truth, for your own good.
12: Go on.
17: Haley, you've got blinders on. Your beliefs, they're holding you back from becoming who you need to be, because your beliefs don't allow room for other beliefs.
12: This is really hard for me.
17: I know. It's all right. Give it some time.
12: But Jessica, I need to tell you something. You can't...
17: End of lunch already? I haven't even eaten yet.
12: Yeah, you better hurry. Jessica? Jessica!
17: She's choking to death!
12: Somebody help!
18: Get the nurse, hurry!
12: She's turning blue! Look! Cough, Jessica! Cough!
18: Haley, get behind her! Heimlich! Come on, girl!
12: Okay!
18: Hands together! Push up!
12: You did it!
18: The nurse is here.
19: Jessica, are you all right, honey?
17: I'll be all right.
12: You're all right.
17: I think you just saved my life.
12: Jessica?
19: Haley, are you all right?
12: No, I'm not.
18: What's with her? Close call. A little too close.

0: Here's some lemonade, honey.
1: Thank you.
0: Hey, that was all pretty traumatic for you, I know. You want to talk about it?
1: That's not it. That's not what upset me.
0: What is it, Haley?
1: Mom, I hesitated. I was watching Jessica choke to death, and I hesitated. If it hadn't been for Chase shaking me out of it, my best friend could have died because of me.
0: Honey, things like this happen so suddenly. It's hard
1: Mom,
0: to know.
1: Mom, you don't understand. I've hesitated to tell her about Jesus, too. I was embarrassed. I didn't want to look like a narrow-minded, intolerant Christian. But what if Jessica had died today? She would have gone into hell.
0: Oh, Haley.
1: Mom, I can't hesitate anymore.
2: So, you can stay in control and stay in jail, or you can give up control and possibly be free. You know, sometimes being out of control is not such a bad thing.
3: Feels like a ship without a rudder. Just drifting along, who knows where, bumping into who knows what. I'm not a drifter, Tom, you know that.
2: I know, and I wouldn't want you to be. Instead of a ship without a rudder, what about a ship that's going somewhere, but someone else is steering?
3: Someone with a capital S, I take it?
2: Yeah.
3: Keep trying, Tom. One day you just might get me, but not today.
2: I'm not trying to get you. I want you to know his love for you, his purpose for you.
3: Not today, Tom. I know you mean well. Thank you.
4: Richter? Got you a visitor.
3: Oh, yes. I've been expecting him.
4: You got 20 minutes.
3: I've come to realize something. Sometimes the only way to freedom is to give up control.
5: So this means...
3: First, I'm rehiring you.
5: Oh.
3: And second, I'm going to do it. I'm going to testify.
6: Kind of weird thinking I might not have been around today. To feel the sun on my face, listen to the kids play, see all the pretty gold daylilies in the park. I didn't get a chance to tell you thank you.
1: Hey, what are friends for?
6: Yeah, I have this medical thing.
1: Medical thing?
6: My esophagus is smaller than most everybody else's. I can choke easily.
1: What?
6: So when I was snarfing down my food, well, I shouldn't have.
1: Why didn't you tell me this before?
6: It's kind of embarrassing.
1: You were embarrassed about something that could have cost your life?
6: Yeah, I know. Weird.
1: No, not weird. I think I understand. I've been thinking a lot about something you said the other day, and you were absolutely right.
6: Yeah?
1: If you really are my best friend, then I need to tell you the truth.
6: Oh, that part.
1: Jessica, you need to know something. When you started choking and turning blue, I was scared to death. I'm not the hero type, okay? But God used somebody. You know Chase?
6: That atheist girl?
1: Yeah, it's kind of strange. But God used an atheist to wake me up, to overcome my fear. And you know what? He's helping me right now.
6: What do you mean?
1: Jessica, God is alive. Jesus is real. I know, because I know him. And he loves me.
6: Hey, that's great for you. I just happen to believe something else.
1: What do you believe?
6: I'm not sure, but it's not that.
1: I don't judge you for believing something different.
6: Really?
1: But I do love you as my friend. And because I do, you need to know something. Something I know is true. Jesus loves you, Jessica. He's the only one that can rescue you. And he wants you to trust him on that. And when you do, he'll change your life. He's the only one who can.
7: Hey, Jessica.
6: Oh, hi. It's Bo.
1: Hey, Bo.
7: Hi, Haley. So, you're the hero, huh?
1: I guess.
7: Jessica, tonight's free ice cream night at the Fun Center. You want to come?
6: Sure.
1: You're allergic to ice cream.
6: Shh. Bo?
7: Yeah?
6: Mind if I have just a minute with Haley?
7: Oh, sure. See you tonight.
6: Okay. Haley.
1: Mm-hmm.
6: Thank you for telling me what you believe is the truth. I respect that.
1: Oh.
6: But more than that, I know you told me because you care.
1: Yeah, I really do.
6: Thanks again for what you did for me yesterday and today.
2: And here we are. Welcome to the outside.
3: Oh, it's so bright out here after being in that place for so long. I could just drink it all in. It's so beautiful.
2: And this is just the parking lot. So what's it like being out of control?
3: So far, not bad. Not bad at all.
5: Wow, that was quite a ride to jail and to Haley's school. I don't know about you, but I'm sure glad to be back in the sunshine with Monica and Tom. And I'm also glad that Haley's friend Jessica is going to have a chance to feel that warm sun again, too, after that cafeteria scare. I bet you felt like Haley did today. I know I've been nervous about telling people about Jesus, too. Just because you want to tell someone about Jesus doesn't mean that you're intolerant. It just means that you love your friend and you want them to know him, too. It's like what Chase said in today's episode. It isn't intolerance to share what it means to walk with Jesus. It's showing your friend you love them enough to tell them the truth. Do you know how to tell your friends the truth about Jesus? Today's episode is called One Way, and that one way is talked about in the Bible. In John 14:6, Jesus says this, "I am the way and the truth and the life. No one comes to the Father except through me." Haley's friend thought there were many ways to get to heaven, but it's clear from the Bible that Jesus is the only way. So let's say that your friends agree that Jesus is the only way. Now what? Well, Romans chapter 10, verse 9 puts it simply, "If you confess with your mouth that Jesus is Lord, and if you believe in your heart that God raised him from the dead, you will be saved." All you have to do is pray and believe that Jesus is Lord, and then accept the fact that God raised him from the dead, and then you're his, you're saved. It's that simple. But living the Christian life isn't always that easy. Be sure to tell your friends that praying and believing doesn't automatically make you a perfect person. We still need God's help, and we still need each other's help to keep growing as a believer. 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Our executive producer was Terry Ritchie. And as always, I'm Zach. 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
6: Ahoy, mateys! Jonas Squidley at the helm of the fine ship Jolly Roger, setting sail for some new adventures that might just change your tune. About tacos, tunnels, and taming wild animals! That's right, it's time for a new radio adventure called The Armadillo Amigos! The captain and crew set sail up the Rio Lindo River to help a friend rehabilitate armadillos! But keep yourselves alert and aware, for some dirty diggings are going on in the night, and the crew must solve the mystery before it's too late. So here we go with part one of Armadillo Amigos!

0: Land ho!
1: What's the view from the crow's nest, Princess?
0: Land coming up on the starboard, Captain. And so is Sissy Seagull.
2: Shiver me timbers! I spy land! What are your orders, Captain?
1: Just sit tight, Ernest, until we have our heading.
2: Our heading? What's that mean?
3: Ahoy, Captain!
1: Give me the bird's eye view, Sissy.
3: The Rio Lindo River is just ahead, but it looks awfully rough and narrow. Are you sure that Jolly Roger can make it, Captain?
1: I've been up the Rio Lindo many times. We just need to trust the Lord to help us navigate safely. My friend Guillermo needs our help at his ranch right away.
2: Yo ho ho! What kind of ranch are we going to?
1: Guillermo has just started an armadillo ranch where he's attempting to rehabilitate armadillos from all over the country.
3: Armadillos?
1: That's right.
2: What's rehabilitate mean?
1: It means that Guillermo is trying to retrain the poor creatures so that people think of armadillos as friends instead of pests.
2: But aren't they wild animals?
1: As far as I know, they are.
2: Why would anyone want to retrain them? I mean, who cares about armadillos?
0: Approaching the Rio Lindo, Captain!
1: Aye, Princess, trim the sails!
2: Shiver me timbers! I'll trim the sails! I've got some scissors right here!
1: No, Ernest, please don't touch the sails. Tell you what, you've done so much already. Just relax and let us handle it from here.
2: But without PJ Pirate, you're a hand short, and I want to help.
1: Well, all right. Give Princess a hand with the mainsail.
2: The mainsail? Aye, aye, sir. Jonah? Jonah? Wait. Which one is the mainsail?
0: The big one in the middle.
2: Oh, I get it. The mainsail.
0: Now, quick, grab the running rigging.
2: I'm running.
0: Oh, I miss PJ.
1: We all do, Princess, but I know the Lord is really going to use him at the Naval Academy.
3: Ernest, watch out for the boom!
2: What's up?
0: Ernest, are you all right?
2: Shiver me timbers. Blow the man down.
1: You need to keep a sharp lookout on board ship. There are lots of spars and rigging that can knock you silly if you're not paying attention.
2: I'm about as much help as a bilge rat.
1: You're learning, Ernest. It just takes a while.
2: Maybe Guillermo could retrain me, too.
1: I suppose anything's possible.
2: I'm gonna change from a landlubber into a real pirate.
0: Sails are trimmed, Captain.
3: Argentina, here we are.

0: Diego, Juan Carlos, my fellow ranchers, come in, come in.
1: We have not come on a friendly call, Guillermo.
0: What's wrong, neighbor?
1: Your armadillos have been on a loose again.
0: Oh, no.
1: Tell him about your crops, Juan Carlos.
2: 3 entire rows of my corn were uprooted last night. Guillermo, I have much land and I will not have it destroyed by this silly pest that you call amigos.
0: Juan Carlos, please.
2: I have had enough. If your armadillos escape, they will destroy all my crops. My cattle and my horses will step into armadillo holes and break their legs.
0: Just give me a chance, my friend.
2: No more chances. Diego, you try to reason with him. I am finished.
1: You'd better listen to him. Time is running out.
0: What do you mean?
1: I talked to the policia this morning. If they have one more bad report about your armadillos, the policia are going to confiscate your armadillos and your ranch.
0: Take away my ranch?
1: Si. This is serious. Perhaps you'd better reconsider my offer to buy your ranch.
0: Don't be ridiculous, Diego. My ranch is worth much more than your offer.
1: I am a poor man, Guillermo. Besides, you could move everything to your father's ranch. He has lots of room, and he would love to have you.
0: He does not like armadillos either.
1: And it is no wonder. They have been digging up my pastures also. Abandon this silly venture of yours.
0: It's too late for that now. I have over 100 armadillos. Where would they go?
1: Send them to the bottom of the river. Eat them for dinner. Who cares? Look, Guillermo. You have the best land in the region and you are letting those animals destroy it. Armadillos are pests. Everyone knows this.
0: Once I have rehabilitated them, they will not be pests. They will be amigos.
1: Don't be a fool, Guillermo. You have 2 choices. Either get rid of your silly armadillos or sell me your ranch. The choice is yours. Hasta la vista.
0: Adios, Diego. Dear Lord, Padre Celestial, you know the desire of my heart. All I wanted was to help my fellow ranchers and the armadillos at the same time. Por favor, help me be a good neighbor, whatever it takes. En el nombre de Jesús, amen.
3: 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Our unsuspecting crew are just sailing up the Rio Lindo and are about to find out why Guillermo has asked for their help. Who has been digging holes in the night? Who has been destroying the crops? It's a mystery that needs solving before it's too late. But listen up, mateys. It's time for Christiane with some exciting news for all our sailors.
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3: Sailors, the Lord says we were fearfully and wonderfully made with one purpose. 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

0: Well, hello there. It's good to have you back. You're always welcome here at Lamplighter Theatre. On our last visit...
1: It's been 2 weeks, Constable, and not a trace.
2: We've combed the area and the surrounding villages, even the woods. I'm very sorry, Mr. Grey. We don't know what else to do.
1: Lord Jesus, my name's Abel. Abel Grey. Yeah, suppose you know that. Would you please have mercy on a stubborn man like me?
3: Mr. Grey, are you in there? I have an urgent message for you.
1: Yes, I'm coming!
4: I've been sent to fetch you.
1: For what?
4: Nemo wants you.
1: Nemo?

0: Did you bring him?
1: He's here.
0: Oh, hurry, we're nearly out of time.
2: Hop off. You came for me.
3: Oh, Nemo. Oh, my Nemo. My dear Nemo. I never thought I'd see you again.
2: And look who else is here.
3: Oh, you found him.
2: That's why I left the wagon. I saw little Nemo and then Mary and the man followed after me.
3: So he did take you. Where is the scoundrel?
2: He said he had a good reason and meant no harm.
4: Please, Mr. Grey, listen to him. He needs to tell you something.
3: I'd like to tell him something.
4: Follow me.

0: He's nearing the end, I'm afraid.
1: Is the dwarf here?
2: Yeah, I'm Abel Grey, Nemo's father.
1: Come near. Sit, please. I have something you must hear.
2: Very well.
1: Leave us be, good people. Thank you for your kindness to an outcast.
0: Oh, no, don't worry about it. Oh, it's very hard. Oh.
3: May I stay, Papa? I don't want to leave you.
1: Yes. The boy must stay. It is his story I'm about to tell. My name is Harold Westin. I was brought up to serve as the valet of Mr. Winston Oakley. My master wanted to travel through Europe one summer.

0: Harold, hand me my coat. This mountain air is giving me a chill.
1: We should go back inside, Master Winston. I could get you a spot of tea.
0: No. I need to watch for my cousin.
1: Your cousin? I didn't know we were meeting someone.
0: He doesn't know either. I wanted it to be a surprise.
1: So that's who you've been looking for all this time?
0: Yes, we missed them in France, but their ship's manifest has the last leg of their voyage here in Norway. Ah, there he is, with his wife.
1: Oh, a lovely couple. Very happy, it seems.
0: So it seems, though she would have been happier with me.
1: Should I go and greet them, sir?
0: I'll do it shortly. We haven't been that close, John and I. I'd like to remedy the situation.
1: I see. Oh, they're heading this way, sir.
2: John! John! Is that you?
3: Winston?
2: What a surprise!
3: I'd say.
2: It's so good to see you, Lydia. You are as beautiful as ever, even more so with child.
4: So good to see you too, Winston. Excuse me. Stuart, could you please bring our luggage?
3: I didn't know you were coming to Norway.
2: A last-minute business trip. What a fortunate incident that I should run into you. I never had a moment to tell you what a splendid wedding it was.
3: Oh, we were happy you could be there.
2: Well, tell me, how long are you here for? I'm going to hike to the Prakastølen Overlook this coming holiday. Perhaps you could join me.
3: That was the exact reason we came to Norway.
2: Wonderful. I'll have my steward prepare for the three of us. Just look at this view, John.
3: Oh, astounding.
2: Watch this.
3: You're out of your mind.
2: Now who's the daring one? You should see the view from over here. If you have the nerve.
3: You don't have to ask me twice.
2: Splendid leap.
3: Oh, that is beautiful.
2: Come closer.
3: There's really not enough room to...
2: Here, let me help.
3: That's a little too close, Winston.
2: Oh, I'm sorry. Here, I'll move over.
3: Yeah, Winston, stop. We're too close to the edge.
2: I got you.
3: No, let go of my arm, Winston. I'd rather... Winston!
0: No one will believe you, Harold.
1: You let him fall.
0: 100 times your yearly salary paid to you today.
1: 100? But, sir, I...
0: Annually. Every year on this day, you'll receive the same sum. You'll never have to work again. Don't you see, Harold? This changes both of our lives for the better.
1: Well, it would...
0: You're coming to your senses. Good. But first, there's something we need to consider.
1: What is it?
0: The heir. It will be born in a few weeks. The baby must disappear.
1: What? Kill the child?
0: Of course not. But I'm sure you can think of something.
1: I...
0: Think of what you can do with this kind of money, Harold. You could travel, have the finest of clothes. You could have your own valet instead of being one.
1: When would I start receiving the money?
0: Good man.
1: But a surprise awaited us when we returned.
0: Excuse me, madam. We have news we must speak with Miss Lydia about.
5: Well, you'll need to wait. She's recovering.
1: Recovering? Was she ill?
5: Didn't you hear? She delivered a healthy boy. Oh. He's a little small, but handsome as anything.
0: The baby has already been born.
5: It's a good thing the midwife was nearby. She'd been delivering a baby for some English vagrants living in a shack behind the hotel. Poor dears. Their baby was stillborn.
6: English vagrants, you say?
2: Miss, I must speak with Lydia. I have urgent news about her husband.
5: I'm not going to wake her up. But I'll let you know when she does.
0: The air is already here. It was all for nothing.
6: Perhaps not, sir. There might still be something we can do.
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0: I don't understand.
6: We are fellow Englishmen, are we not? I will help you if you help me.
0: But why do you want our poor stillborn child? And why would you give us a living one?
6: You don't need to know the reasons. I will offer you £2,000 if you do as I say.
0: £2,000?
6: That will give you enough to get back to England, start over. You can raise this child as your own.
0: But my wife, she's in a bad way. She's just lost her flesh and blood. And she's not well. I don't think she wants to raise someone else's boy.
6: It doesn't matter what you do with a baby. He's nothing. But give me the deceased one and take the money.
14: So you exchanged the infants, replacing Lydia's healthy child with the dead one.
1: I've not slept since. Guilt overwhelms me. The following day, Miss Lydia woke to learn that both her husband and her child were dead, and she followed suit. By the end of the day...
14: Oh, Harold.
1: I'm a wicked... wicked man. Winston too, but justice came quick for him.
14: I heard the lightning strike. And once he died, the money stopped, I assume.
1: Yes, and I had squandered away what I'd been given. I went on to live the life of a vagrant. I didn't care whether I lived or died.
15: The poor baby... What became of it? Did the poor couple raise it?
1: Well, I tracked them down, not really knowing why. They left with the baby that night. I returned to England. The man called him Nemo. Nothing. Just as I'd said the baby was nothing.
14: Nemo?
1: Aye. From nothing, for nothing. From Nemo for Nemo. The couple went to live in the cottage you rented. They couldn't care for the baby in their grief and left him in the cupboard, hoping someone else would find him, care for him.
14: That's where I found him.
15: Found me?
14: Listen, son.
1: After they left without the baby... I kept an eye on the house to see what would happen next. When I saw you carrying the baby the next morning, oh, I was relieved. I left Everton, never to return. But my conscience wouldn't let me. All I had left was the ring, the only heirloom that could prove Nemo's rightful claim to the family fortune.
15: My claim, Papa? What is he saying?
14: It'll all become clear, my boy. So, how did you come upon us in the wagon so many years later? Especially in the dark?
1: Oh, a stroke of luck.
14: Or a stroke of a heavenly hand.
1: Well, whatever you want to believe.
14: That's when you placed the ring so we could find it. J.M.O.
1: Yes. John Michael Oakley. But I still needed to figure out how to make sure that Nemo received his inheritance. I didn't know if I could trust you, and I didn't want to incriminate myself.
14: It's starting to make sense.
15: Papa, I don't understand. Where's the baby now?
14: You were that baby.
15: Me?
1: I'd named my dog Nemo as penance, so I'd never forget the evil I'd done. That night I stepped into your car. I knew instantly, as soon as you said his name. This boy was John Oakley's son.
14: No wonder you looked at him the way you did, like you'd seen a ghost.
15: There's no such thing as ghosts. Grandad told me.
14: You're right, son.
1: That makes you, Master Nemo, the rightful heir of the Everton estate and the Oakley fortune.
16: Oh, excuse my interruption. The magistrate is here, as you requested. Are you ready to see him?

0: Nemo. Nemo?
1: Father. Oh, I fell asleep. Oh,
0: I'm sure everything you heard must have seemed like a dream.
1: So it's true about who I am?
0: It's true. Harold gave a testimony to the magistrate.
1: And the magistrate believed him?
0: Indeed. Harold even had signed documentation from the couple he traded babies with. The magistrate declared everything to be in order.
1: So, what does that mean?
0: That you are the legal heir of your family's estate. It's yours.
1: My mother and father, they died.
0: Oh, I'm sorry, Nemo. Come here. But God had a plan for you, my boy. He saved you for a purpose, and you are not nothing to him. You want to hear something?
1: What?
0: Your mother told the midwife that she and your father had decided on the name John, if the baby was a boy. Do you know what John means?
1: No.
0: God is gracious. Or God favours you.
1: John, just like my father.
0: He was a good man.
1: Papa, do you think I could go thank Mr. Harold for finally telling the truth?
0: He's gone now. He passed away an hour after speaking with the judge.
1: Do you think he knocked and the door opened for him before it was too late?
0: Only the Lord knows, Nemo. John. But you should know, I heard his voice knocking on my door.
1: You did? Did you open the door and get invited in?
0: I opened that door. And Jesus, with open arms, came into my heart.
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5: Come in. Come in. We're so glad you could make it.
6: It's good to see you again, Abel. You as well, Nemo. Or I think it's more proper to call you John, I hear.
1: Yes. Thank you. And I'm enjoying my new name. And I think little Nemo's enjoying not showing his anymore.
5: Well, distant cousin of mine, what do you think about being the proper heir of Everton Estate?
1: Sir, I was wondering more of what you might be thinking.
5: We are very excited for you.
1: Really? But this means the estate is no longer yours.
5: John, when we first learned of the inheritance, we accepted it with open arms. Freely we had received, and now freely we are willing to let it go.
0: That is very honourable.
6: In fact, we've already started packing up. We should be moved out by the end of the month.
0: Oh, no, that's not necessary. We never meant to make you leave. Only thought that once Nemo came of age, he'd make this his home for his family.
1: Yes, we are happy where we are for now.
7: Nemo!
1: Did you hear? I've been given a new name.
7: Yes, but it's going to take me some time to get used to it.
1: Then you can call me Nemo. as long as you don't mind the barking.
7: I think John fits you better, though. Want to come draw pictures with me?
1: Sure.
6: You're very kind to let us stay, but we insist that John come and live here as the rightful heir. It's the home of his family.
0: Oh, then I have a proposal for you.
5: And what would that be?
0: Remain here and take John in.
6: Oh.
0: I know you've schooled your daughter well, and perhaps John could learn alongside her. Especially be properly taught in the scriptures.
5: That's an interesting proposal. I think that's a fine idea. What do you say, Mrs. Charlesworth?
6: We would love that, but I don't think it's right to separate father and son.
0: Well, how about this? I noticed when we were here last, a lovely guest house on the property. I could stay there.
6: Oh, the guest house would be wonderful. It's cosy, situated in the middle of the garden, next to a peaceful pond.
5: If you're sure you don't mind.
0: Oh, I'd be delighted.
6: The Lord has certainly opened a wonderful door for each of us.
0: Opening a door saved my life. And I first heard about that door through you.
5: I remember that day. The Lord prompted me to talk directly to you both. Ask and ye shall receive. Seek and ye shall find.
0: Knock and the door shall be opened unto you. I am thankful to be on the other side of that door now.
6: We are as well, Abel.
5: The answer is yes. We gladly accept your proposal for John to stay with us.
6: Oh, wonderful. We will be one big happy family.
5: Maybe you could even convince Ezra to move in with you.
6: Oh.
5: John's spoken so highly of him.
0: Ezra could live here too. Oh, I didn't even think about that. I'd be too good to be true. And the dog?
5: Yeah, my good sir, the house is John's. You don't need our permission.
6: That may be true, but it wouldn't be the same without Nemo.

0: Father, are you home?
1: John, welcome back. Oh, how are things at university?
0: Everything is going very well. And what a blessing it is for Elsie to be there this semester.
1: Oh, she's a good girl. Now, what are you doing standing out here in the doorway? Come inside.
0: Thank you.
1: I'm guessing we owe that big smile on your face to Elsie too.
0: You know me too well. We're engaged, Father.
1: Oh, that is wonderful news. I knew it had to happen. To think that little girl who handed you the drawing of a door would someday be your wife. Oh, makes me want to cry.
0: I couldn't be happier, Father.
1: Nor I. We'll have fireworks at the wedding, just like your father and mother did.
0: Oh, what a grand idea. We've spoken with Elsie's parents. They'll move into the other guest house and we'll start our family in the manor. Mr. and Mrs. Charlesworth will be your new neighbours.
1: They have been so good to me. They invite me over for meals more than I eat at home. Mrs. is such a good cook.
0: I'm so glad you don't have to be alone. Now that Grandad Ezra is with the Lord.
1: I'm really alone. Mr. Charlesworth said that if I ever needed anything, the door would be opened.
0: That's a great picture. An open door with a feast waiting for you.
1: Oh, yes. It is a great picture. And a great invitation to anyone who hears his voice.

0: 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Our sound designer was Alan Hurley. 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Our director, Molly Mayo. 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And your host, John Rhys-Davies.
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said, "This then is how you should pray. Our Father in heaven, hallowed be your name. Your kingdom come, your will be done on earth as it is in heaven. Give us today our daily bread. Forgive us our debts as we also have forgiven our debtors. And lead us not into temptation, but deliver us from the evil one." Matthew 6.

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7: Howdy, and welcome to Wildwood. Been tough in class today. Now, Miss Harbor teaches something new every day, and the class, for the most part, learns something new every day. Today, however, Miss Harbor is trying to teach the class to think differently. This is a much more difficult prospect.
8: Marcia, it's not a problem that you can solve in the normal way. In fact, there's not one single answer.
9: There's more than one answer?
8: There are several, CJ. Perhaps many.
10: My head hurts.
8: You must all quit trying to come up with the right answer and think about the question in a different way. Let's go over it again. Remember, the three steps for problem solving are, number one, state the problem. Number two, consider the options. And then number three, evaluate the possible result. Ned, please state the problem for the class.
11: Well, the assignment says we must get food to a small village in the mountains.
8: Now, that was the assignment, but that is not stating the problem. You must ask questions before you can truly understand the problem. Stacy, ask some questions that will help us.
12: What kind of food do they need?
8: Excellent.
10: Who is the food for?
8: Wonderful, Marcia.
9: How far away is the village?
8: Very good, CJ. What if we did not think through these things, spent a lot of money to buy wagon loads of corn, we then get it to the village, only to discover that they have lots of corn. Corn is everywhere. What they really needed was, say, milk for the children. All of that time and money and effort would have been a waste.
11: How embarrassing would that be?
8: Okay, I have an idea. I was going to give this to you in a few weeks, but I think it may be needed now. A new assignment. Write this down now. Number one, this is due Friday at the beginning of class. Number two, I want each of you to bring in everything you will need to successfully complete a treasure hunt.
10: Treasure hunt?
8: Yes, Goose.
9: Now you're talking.
8: Number three, you must be able to carry it all on your backs. And number four, you are not to discuss your plans with anyone else but me. The one who is the best prepared will get 100 points. The rest of the class will get a zero.
10: Wow, that doesn't seem fair.
13: Foolish. We've never had an assignment like this before.
14: Winner takes all. I like it.
11: Well, Tiffany, aren't we smug? What makes you think you'll win?

0: I'm a Rockler. Trust me. I know about treasure.
1: What? Smug? What does smug mean?
2: It means she thinks she's right and she's being snotty about it.
0: You'll see. Just wait.
1: Oh, she did it again, didn't she?
3: Indeed, she did.
1: Smug alert! What?
4: What? All right, class, that's enough.
2: Miss Harbor?
4: Yes, CJ?
2: I would just like to apologize now for getting the 100 points.
5: No chance of that, Mr. Big Talker.
4: Did you all write down the directions exactly as I gave them to you?
6: Yes, Miss Harbor!
4: Good. Now, please begin your list of items or your list of questions, but do not talk to anyone but me about your plans.
5: This is going to be fun.
1: I don't want a zero!
7: Well, the whole class was strangely preoccupied with this new project. It's all they wanted to talk about, but they couldn't talk about it. So, later on the way home, that's what they talked about.
1: I don't like it. Everybody but one will lose.
2: Guess that's life.
5: Well, let's see how tough you are when I win and you lose and I make you cry like a little girl.
2: Oh, no chance of that.
1: I want to pick blueberries.
8: Well, I don't. I always get sick when we pick blueberries.
2: Marcia, will that make you feel better?
1: Maybe. Yeah.
2: Well then, let's pick blueberries.
8: Oh, of course let's pick blueberries. Who listens to Ned, anyways?
5: I'll catch up later. I'm taking a basket of cookies over to Eunice McGruff. Anyone want to come?
8: Eunice McGruff? She's back?
2: Yep, back to stay. Moved into the mansion with Miss Collins.
8: You're taking a welcome basket to Eunice McGruff?
5: Yes.
1: Why not?
8: Well, she's mean, and she hates kids, and she hates me. She's mean!
5: Could that have anything to do with your breaking her vase?
8: Oh, goose! Smug alert!
1: Smug alert! Wow!
5: Everybody new to town gets a basket of cookies. That's my rule. Anyone want to come?
2: No, thanks.
8: Not me!
1: She sounds kind of scary. I don't want to go.
9: Sorry, I got a treasure hunt to get ready for. We can't talk about it. I shouldn't have said that.
8: You can talk about the project. You just can't talk. Oh, I give up.
10: Yes? What can I do for you?
5: Hi. My name is Stacy Clemmer, and I would just like to welcome you to Wildwood. This is for you.
10: Really? Well, thank you, Stacy Clemmer. Is this from the church group?
5: No, ma'am.
10: The ladies' auxiliary.
5: No, ma'am. Just me. I try to welcome everyone new to Wildwood. It's just something I do.
10: Well, that's very impressive, Stacy Clemmer. Oh, I think you are a girl I would like to get to know more.
7: Well, the two of them sat there on the front porch of the Collins Mansion and chatted for the better part of an hour. The more they talked, the more Eunice became impressed with Stacy. Then old Stace got serious and started telling Eunice McGruff things she hadn't told anyone before.
5: And sometime next month, it will be born.
10: Ah, so then you will be a big sister.
5: Yep, I guess.
10: Not very pleased about it, are you?
5: Well,
10: you can be honest with me, Stacy Clemmer.
5: My folks are turning my room into a nursery. All they talk about is the new baby, and I'm getting treated like last week's newspaper.
10: I understand completely. I have a younger sister, and it was the same for me.
5: What did you do?
10: I was sweet and nice and miserable.
5: Great.
10: Till one day when I was in my teens, I made a decision that you should make now.
5: What's that? What decision?
10: You should decide to take life on your terms. Decide what you want and go after it. You should be the captain of your destiny. Don't let anyone stand in your way.
5: I didn't think you could do that.
10: Most people don't. Most aren't strong enough. But I was. And I think you are, too. No one wants you to be happy more than you do. It's your job. If you want money, go after it. If you want fame, don't stop until you have it.
5: Wow. I do want to be happy.
10: And those who love you want that for you, too. But it is up to you. You make your own map, and you steer your own ship to find your own treasure. Take charge of your life.
5: Yeah. prepare for a treasure hunt. I can do that. I am doing that.
10: Are you ready for your future, Stacey Clemmer?
5: I am.
10: Then say it after me. I am the captain of my destiny.
5: I am the captain of my destiny.
11: Lucy Brown from Canada. My favorite Fudge and Tails character is Stacy because she's real nice. I told her to hear what happened next on today's episode.
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7: Well, Stacy left Mrs. Eunice McGruff with her head in the clouds. It all sounded so good. Make your own map, go on your own treasure hunt, get what you want. Problem is, and deep down, Stacy knew it, that's not the way it works. If you make up your own map, you end up very unhappy, because you end up very lost.
8: Oh, I'm sick. I told you I'd get sick, and now I am. I hope you're happy.
14: And what do you think would cause that?
15: Hey, Stacy.
5: Hey, guys. I've made my own map.
8: Splendid.
5: I'm the captain of my own destiny.
14: Really? What's that? What's destiny?
5: I'm going after my treasure, and none of you can stop me.
8: I wouldn't dream of stopping you.
14: Treasure? Stop! We can't talk about that. Miss Halber said...
8: She's making me nuts! Ooh, this is making me nuts!
5: No, not that treasure. My treasure. My happiness. It's my turn now. I want to be happy.
15: Okay. What are you going to do to be happy?
5: I don't know.
8: I'm sick. I want to go home.
5: No.
14: What?
5: No, we're not going home. I just got here and I want to pick blueberries. We will all pick blueberries. Now.
8: I'm going to be sick. Oh, you're being ridiculous. I'm going home.
5: No. I want to have fun picking berries. You can't go.
14: I've already picked enough.
5: You are sick. Standing in the way of my happiness. Pick more berries!
14: Okay!
15: Well, Captain, you've made Ned angry and you've made Marcia cry. Happy now?
5: This is not making me happy! I am going home!
7: Since old Stacy decided that her life's goal is to get what she wants and to make herself happy, she's been more miserable than ever before. So she went back to talk it over with Eunice McGruff.
5: So far, it's been a total disaster.
10: Well, Stacy Clemmer, no one said that happiness was easy.
16: I will tell you what. Tomorrow afternoon, I am attending a tea party with a small group of the most influential women in Wildwood. I am sure that they would be charmed to meet a lovely, polite up-and-comer like you. Would you like to join me?
5: You mean it?
16: Come meet me here tomorrow afternoon, and you can accompany me to the tea.
5: Wow, I'd love to.
16: Do you have a nice dress?
5: Well, yes, I do.
16: Well, you will want to look the part. You should always look the part, Stacy Clemmer. Looking successful and becoming successful go hand in hand. The goal in life is to get what you want. Your friends are holding you back. I think you may be ready for a new class of friends that will help you get where you want to go.
7: Well, everyone hoped that a good night's sleep would get Stacy back to her old self. But they were sorely disappointed. She was selfish and demanding all day at school, and then stormed off and headed home right after school to work on her treasure project. So the club had rambled up to the fort, hoping to find something to do before they got there.
14: All. We shouldn't be talking about this.
8: Ha ha! But Miss Harbor didn't say that we needed to carry it all the way north to the
17: Well, all the way.
2: North. Good one. No, she didn't. We just have to be able to get all the stuff to class.
14: We should talk about something else, guys.
2: You'd need a camel to carry all that stuff in real life.
14: Marsha, cover your ears. La, la, la, la, la, la.
17: Camel. Dee, dee, dee, dee. Yeah, right.
14: Well, have you guys thought that we have no idea what the treasure is?
2: Quick, cover your ears. La, la, la, la, la, la.
14: Sometimes I'm embarrassed to know you two. I'm gonna go talk to Miss Harbor. I don't think any of us know what we're doing.
7: The next morning, everyone in class came to school separately, trying to keep their secrets from the others. One by one, they came to the steps of the schoolhouse with huge and mysterious bags over their shoulders. Well, most of them, anyway. And there was Stacy. Old Stace came next, but to the surprise of them all, she came in her best Sunday dress.
2: Well, look at you.
17: What's with the dress? Got a job interview?
5: I should have expected as much from you both. I'm going to make something of myself, and that requires that I look the part. I'm an up-and-comer in this town.
17: Well,
1: I think you look very nice in a dress, Stacy.
5: Thank you, Marsha.
14: Wow, Stace. Look at you.
17: She reminds me of someone.
2: Queen of Sheba?
17: Very good.
5: Knock it off, CJ.
17: No, really. She reminds me of... Oh, who is it?
2: Queen of England.
5: CJ.
17: No, not the Queen of England. Seriously, someone else.
1: Queen Bee?
2: Marsha, you've been holding back.
1: That's enough! All of you! What do you know about anything? You think you're so smart?
14: Stace, they were just kidding.
1: You know what you all are? You're bumpkins, all of you!
0: That's what I've been saying for some time now. Finally, someone agrees with me. Nice dress, Stacy.
8: It just came to me.
5: Oh, no, I've become...
8: You remind me of Tiffany.
5: I've become Tiffany.
18: Hi, my name is Petra from Ontario. My favorite Paws and Tails character is Goose, because she's funny. Wait till you hear what happens next on today's episode.
19: Hello, lovely listeners. 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
8: Now, Tiffany, that is not true.
19: Ned, what are you talking about?
8: Well, we have new Goose t-shirts and Ned t-shirts. 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
19: Wait. We have no Tiffany t-shirts?
8: Oh boy, here it comes. Bye, everybody.
19: You all will rue the day.
7: Well, Stacy was stunned. All the work she had done this last week, all of the mean things she had said and done to make herself happy, had turned her into the worst kind of person. In the awkward moment that followed, the kids all carried their bundles quietly into class.
20: Well, good morning. What a quiet group you all are. Stacy, what a pretty...
5: Yeah, pretty dress, I know.
20: Yes, well, I am very anxious to see what you all have come up with for our first treasure hunt. Who wants to go first?
2: I think it would be best if I went last. That way the others won't, you know, have to go after me and get all embarrassed.
14: Oh, brother.
20: I appreciate your thoughtfulness, CJ, but I think we should take that risk. Why don't you go ahead?
2: Okay.
17: So, Tiffany, where's your stuff for the treasure hunt?
0: I don't have any.
17: Huh. Suit yourself.
2: My tools and provisions include some things that I invented just for this treasure hunt.
20: Very impressive.
2: This, for instance, is a pith helmet that has dark glasses built into the rim. If the desert sun gets too bright, flip down the glasses.
17: What desert sun?
20: That is very nice, CJ.
2: Thank you.
20: Sorry, you get a zero.
2: What?
20: Ned, you're next.
2: I'm not done yet.
17: Excuse me, Mr. Big Talker. I, too, have invented some things that I will need to get to the gold mine. This fur coat is not just any fur coat. It is...
2: You'll die of heat stroke in that. Why would you take a fur coat to the desert?
17: Well, Mr. Rudinsky, that is because the treasure is not in the desert. Where did you get that idea? It's the gold from a mine in the Yukon.
1: It is? Well... Who changed it from the South Seas Island?
17: If you would have listened just a little more closely.
20: Thank you, Ned. You get a zero as well.
17: What?
20: As do you, Marcia.
1: Oh, but I worked really hard.
20: Goose, what did you bring to find the treasure?
9: Nothing, Miss Harbor.
2: Oh, Goose.
20: Do you know where the treasure is?
9: Yes, ma'am, I do.
20: Where?
9: Oh, in the closet.
2: Oh, brother.
20: That is correct.
1: What?
20: Do you know what the treasure is?
9: Yes, it's a big A+.
20: That is correct.
1: Oh, I don't get it.
8: That's not fair. You told us that it was gold from the Yukon.
2: She did not. She said that it was... You didn't tell us where it was, did you?
20: I did not.
9: Here it is.
3: The treasure was a big cardboard A+?
9: Yep.
3: Well, how did you know that?
9: Well, I asked Miss Harbor.
8: We're goofballs, all of us.
20: You all ran off and worked hard, made plans, even made pretty maps. But you had no idea what the treasure was or where you should even be looking. Very poor problem-solving skills. Goose realized that she didn't know these things, and she went to the one person who did know. She asked me, and I told her. I do not want any of you to go through life working hard and looking for something that is not there because you didn't ask the right questions.
7: The whole class was out of sorts the whole rest of the day, but none as much as Stacy. She just couldn't gather all of her thoughts about how she'd been acting, and yet everything Eunice McGruff said seemed to make so much sense. She marched straight to the Collins Mansion for a little talk before they were going to head off to the tea party together.
16: Well, hello, Stacy. How are you?
5: Not fine. Is your sister-in-law, is Mrs. McGruff in? I'm a little early, but...
16: She told me you would be here. She's gone ahead without you.
5: She what? She told me to meet her here.
16: Stacy, come on into the parlor. I need to fill you in a little about my dear sister-in-law.
5: Am I supposed to meet her there?
16: No. She... You see, she met Tiffany Rockler, and she's going with her.
5: I got dumped? I did everything she told me to do, and then she dumped me for Tiffany?
16: What did she tell you to do, may I ask?
5: To do whatever it takes to be happy.
16: Oh, of course.
5: She told me not to let anything keep me from what I want.
16: She's told me the same things for years. She's wrong, Stacy. Couldn't be more wrong.
5: But I want to be happy. I want to be the captain of my destiny.
16: I dearly love Eunice, but she has given you the worst sort of advice. Do not try to be captain of your destiny. Do you know what your future holds?
5: No.
16: Then how will you know what to go after? You will be on a journey without a destination.
5: Or a treasure hunt without a map.
16: Precisely.
5: I've already had some experience with that sort of thing.
16: Really?
5: Don't go off looking for a treasure when you don't know what it is or where to find it.
16: Well, you are a lucky cub to know that so early in life.
5: So, then what do I do? I want to be happy.
16: First, it is important that you understand this. Do you really know that you cannot choose your destiny? That you should not even try to?
5: Yeah. Because I don't know what it'll be, and I'll just waste all my time working for lots of money or being famous, and it may not be what I should even be doing after all.
16: Oh, splendid. You now know a truth that eludes grown-ups around the globe.
5: But I still want to be happy. How do I find what I'm supposed to be really looking for?
16: What if you could go to someone who knows what you need and has plenty of it?
5: Well, that would be great if they would know.
16: God, Stacy. God knows what you want, what you need, and He has plenty of it to give to you. You just have to understand that you can't get these things from any other source, only God.
5: Well, I guess that makes sense.
16: Don't go searching for some treasure. Search for God. That's what we were made for. To search for God and to find Him. And the plans he has for you are better than the ones you have anyway.
5: Really?
16: Let God be the captain of your destiny, Stacy.
5: Yeah. Let God be my captain.

0: 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Captain of My Destiny was written and directed by David Carl. The song, Gonna Let My Father Lead the Way, was written by Sandy Howell and Mark Edward Lewis. 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

0: In our last episode of this season called Battle Song, we heard a big announcement. Music Palooza is going to be held in Grizzly Mountain on October 1st, the same day, it turns out, as the Discovery Mountain Harvest Festival. Keziah has vowed to fight against it. Is that possible? Piper has been avoiding her friend. Will Keziah be able to find out why? Let's join everyone and exercise our faith along with them in today's episode called In Harmony.
1: Kezi, do you want strawberry jam or peanut butter on your toast?
2: Sure.
3: Someone's not listening.
1: Okay. I'll put sprinkles and oregano on your toast. Sound good?
2: Sure, Dad.
1: Kezi, look at me, honey.
2: Yeah, Dad.
1: Here, toast with strawberry jam. Are you still worried about the Harvest Festival?
2: Yeah, Dad. Of course I am.
3: Well, there seems to be only one choice.
4: Hey, Fam Jam. Dad, can you please toss me a protein bar? I'm running late.
1: Here, catch.
2: Cyrus, don't you even care?
4: About?
2: The Harvest Festival. We're not going to cancel it. We can fight.
4: Fight? How?
2: By making our Harvest Festival the best this town has ever seen. By inviting people from all over the country to sing and fellowship and just be amazing.
4: Woohoo! Keziah, let's make it happen.
2: Thanks, Cyrus. So you're on Team Fight?
4: Team Fight? Sure. I'm on Team Kezi anyway. Gotta run.
3: Cyrus, tell Ken to...
4: Mom, no work talk at home, remember?
3: Okay, I'll be over soon.
2: Mom, Dad, you have to have faith. We can make the Harvest Festival way bigger than the Music Palooza. But we all have to work together.
3: Kezi.
2: Mom, you don't believe me.
3: It's not that I don't believe, honey. It's just that the Music Palooza is a whole thing.
2: So ours has to be a bigger thing.
1: Kezi, you helped Mr. Simon and Miss Holt to plan the Harvest Festival.
2: Yeah.
1: And the ads, right?
2: Yeah. Mom, you worked hard on the ads. And now you just want to give up?
3: I spent a couple of hours on that. I had fun.
1: What's the advertising budget for the Harvest Festival?
2: Budget? I don't know. We all worked together and Brianna's mom called a bunch of people she knows.
3: And they donated the ad space.
2: See? That's amazing.
1: They donated it because there is no advertising budget. What do you think the ad budget is for the Music Palooza?
2: What?
1: I have no idea, but I've had two pop-up ads just this morning on my newsfeed.
3: And on the radio.
1: For an event like this, with celebrity musicians like Luke,
2: Levi Hayes.
1: Right. And the Swedish singer, what's his name?
2: Eric Ekstrom.
1: Yeah, they're big names. Music Palooza is a big deal.
3: We can't compete.
2: We just all need to work together.
3: You have the right idea, Kezi. It's just not realistic.

0: music.
1: Mom.
0: What do your friends think? Did you ask Piper?
1: I better get ready for school.
0: Kezzy. Mike, what did I say?
2: What did we say is more like it. You know, I haven't seen Piper and Kezzy together at school for the last few days.
0: Oh, I had no idea. Friend trouble?
2: Yeah, mixed with music palooza trouble.
0: Poor Kezzy. What should I do?
2: Nothing. She'll talk to us again when she's ready.
0: So I should just go to work?
2: Yes, Dr. Scott Smith. People are counting on you.
0: Including my daughter.
2: Who will still be here later today. Off you go.
0: Okay. Have a good day at school.
2: You're stalling. Go.
0: Okay.
3: Hey, Gadget. Are you having a good day? That a boy.
4: Hey, Reader. Gadget might be the only one in town having a good day.
3: That bad, Mr. Simon?
4: Well, with the news of the Music Palooza and the Harvest Festival on the same day? Yes.
3: Well, too bad we'll have to cancel the Harvest Festival. It was a good idea.
4: Cancel it? We can't give up just like that.
3: Well, do you have any suggestions?
4: Not yet, but you didn't come into Trekkers this morning to talk about this. How can I help you, Reader?
3: Oh, I'm just waiting for my dad. He's almost done his walk, and he usually ends here.
4: I enjoy seeing Gordy each morning. He's doing well?
3: Yes, he is. I just want to remind him that he has an appointment this afternoon.
4: Well, there he is now.
5: He's a good boy.
3: Say, Dad, I just wanted...
5: What's this about a music hullabaloo ruining the Harvest Festival?
3: Well, the two events landed on the same day. Too bad we'll have to cancel.
5: Nonsense. We don't have to cancel. We have to fight. Right, George?
4: Well, I agree, Gordy.
5: There you have it. The mayor's ready to fight.
6: Gadget!
5: Now, what's our first move?
4: Well, I don't know. Officer Lewis, how may I help?
5: Officer, what about this hullabalooza?
6: The music palooza? That's what I need the mayor for. Take a look at this.
4: Well, that looks like a traffic control map.
6: It is. These are the roads leading up the mountain and to Discovery.
4: Mm-hmm. I recognize it well.
6: And here is the turnoff. Right to Grizzly, left to Discovery.
4: Now, why is the left side marked red?
6: Well, because the event planners would like to close off that road the day of the Music Palooza.
5: No one will be able to go in or out of Discovery.
6: Yes, for about 12 hours. It'll be for security. Easier to maintain the perimeter.
5: No.
6: If only it were that easy.
4: Our Harvest Festival is the same day.
6: Well, we're either going to have to get them to change this traffic control pattern, or, I hate to say it...
3: Cancel our event?
6: Mr. Mayor?
4: I need to talk to Mae Grady. I hear they're working out of the Frosty Inn.
6: Let me know what you find out. Mr. Simon, it sounds like it's time for a town meeting.
4: Yes, it does. I don't think we'll all fit at my office. Academy Gym?
6: Well, give Peabody a shout and see if the church is available.
4: The church? That'll work. I'll notify as many people as I can.
6: I'll do the same.
4: Thank you.
3: Dad, where are you going?
5: Come on, you two. Let's get over to the Frosty Inn.
3: Okay, it looks like we'll be joining you.
4: I'll grab my keys.
7: Hi, welcome to the Frosty. Just grab a seat anywhere you can find one. Oh, Mr. Simon.
4: Hi, Sarah. You're busy.
7: We are. The event team has been working here since early this morning.
4: And some tourists, too.
7: Yes. As soon as the location was announced, people started showing up in town.
4: Where can I find Mae?
7: Over there. And would you like a booth?
3: Sure.
5: Nah. We're on official mayoral business, miss.
7: Okay. I'll bring menus to your business.
3: Thank you, Sarah.
7: Don't mention it.
8: Now, I thought we could put a trailer right here next to the stage for the musicians.
9: Oh, you'll need two trailers. Eric will never share with Levi.
8: Oh, okay. Mr. Simon?
4: Yes. Hello, May.
8: Everyone, this is George Simon. He's mayor of our neighboring town, Discovery Mountain.
9: Nice to meet you. Now, if you'll excuse us.
5: Nope. We have business with you folks.
4: This is Gordon Reeder and Don Reeder.
8: Listen, gentlemen, we have only 3 weeks to plan every single detail of this major event.
5: Including security.
9: Yes?
5: And you can't close off our town road.
9: We can spare 3 minutes, maybe 3.5. Sit.
3: Well, thank you. Dad, sit over here.
7: Here's the menus. I'll come take your order in a few minutes.
3: Thanks, Sarah.
8: Now, Mayor Simon, it is vital that this event is safe and secure for everyone.
9: That's in the best interest of your little town, too. It's just for a few hours.
4: Well, did you all consider that our town might have plans for those 12 hours?
8: Plans?
4: October 1st is the day of our Harvest Festival. We'll have guests traveling to our event.
5: It's a tradition.
4: It's vital that the turnoff stays open.
9: Not possible. My people looked at traffic control from every angle.
4: Well, they'll have to look again.
9: We have just 3 weeks before the biggest event in the area, and you want this little road left open?
4: Our event is important to a lot of people.
8: Just reschedule.
4: You could reschedule.
8: Do you have any idea how ridiculous that is?
4: But not for us.
8: Listen, Mr. Simon, I don't want to fight. Have you considered canceling? You could hold the Harvest Festival again next year.
3: Will the Music Palooza be held in Grizzly again next year?
9: Never. I still don't know how this place won the right to host the event this year.
8: Victoria!
3: Well, then next year there'd be no competition.
8: Reader's making some sense.
4: I'm not ready to cancel.
5: Excuse me. I have something to say.
8: Yes?
5: Sarah?
7: Yes, Gramps Gordy?
5: What's the waffle special today?
7: Cinnamon roll waffles. They're delicious.
5: Bring me one. Now, the rest of you, have you eaten?
8: No, oh, too busy.
9: Who has time?
5: Waffles all around, Sarah.
7: You're treating?
5: Not a chance. They are. You've got an entertaining budget, don't you?
9: Of course we do. Waffles all around.
10: Will they be able to resolve the traffic control problem? We'll find out after this.
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1: Miss Holt, where's Piper?
13: Right over there, Keziah.
1: But she moved her desk?
13: Yeah, so she can focus easier.
1: Away from me.
13: Well, she didn't say that. Are you two okay?
1: I don't know. We haven't been able to talk.
13: Well, you'll have more time now that the Harvest Festival will be canceled.
1: Canceled? No, we have to work as a team. We can save it.
13: The Music Palooza is just too big.
1: But...
14: Joyce, here you go. Attendance sheets from DS.
13: Thanks, Chaplain Jake.
14: No problemo.
13: Hey, Chaplain Jake, what do you think about the Harvest Festival?
14: Oh, it sounds nice. Like a great way to share our faith with people in the area.
1: So you're on my side, Chaplain Jake.
14: Side? I didn't know we were taking sides.
15: Ms. Holt, my tablet stopped working again. See?
13: Oh, dear. Take it to Piper. She was able to fix all the tablets last time.
15: Okay.
13: Jake, I was telling Keziah that I think the Music Palooza is just too big to compete with, and that we should cancel the Harvest Festival.
14: Yeah, it is a big event. I heard ads on the radio this morning, and I saw them in the paper.
13: They're on TV, too. So, Chef and Jake, you're on Miss Holt's side?
14: I'm not on a side!
13: What do you think? Should we cancel the Harvest Festival or fight to keep it?
14: I don't know. Look, there's a town meeting at the church tonight.
13: Oh, yeah? Yeah, Mr. Simon called it.
14: So bring your arguments there. Gotta go. Bye.
1: Well, Miss Holt, for now, the festival is still happening.
13: Yeah, for now.
1: And we need a technical person to set up mics and run the soundboard.
13: We do. Oh, Piper would be great for that.
1: Oh, yeah, she sure would. Why don't you ask her?
13: Why don't you ask her? Give you a chance to talk.
1: Oh, okay.
16: When I'm afraid, I will trust in you.
17: So, Hugo, next time, close the app here. And remember to charge this, okay?
15: Okay, Piper.
17: Good. Oh, Keziah.
1: Piper, for the Harvest Festival...
17: I heard it was canceled.
1: No, it's not, and we need help.
17: You do?
1: Could you be our technical person? You're good with mics and the soundboard and stuff.
17: Anything else?
1: Nope, I don't think so.
17: Sure. I'll run technical for you as you sing, Keziah.
1: Thanks, Piper. Say, I've been wondering...
18: All right, favorite students.
17: Shh, Miss Holt is starting class.
1: She, okay. Talk to you later?
17: Mm-hmm.
1: Bye.
17: Haley, hi. Aren't you working today?
9: Not for an hour. I barely saw you at school today.
17: I know, you too. Everything is just off today, right?
9: Definitely. And I feel terrible.
17: Haley, hi. Fresh apple bars in the kitchen if you two want one.
9: Oh, yummy. Thanks, Miss Michelle.
17: Come on.
19: Oh, yum. These are so good.
17: I know. So why did you say you feel terrible?
9: Oh, just the whole Harvest Festival situation.
17: I know, but it's not like the Music Palooza was your idea.
9: No, but it's at my work, and oh my goodness, when I walked into the hotel lobby last night and saw your faces, whew.
17: Yeah, we were all pretty shocked. Music Palooza and Grizzly. Who would have seen that one coming?
9: Yeah, and then Keziah Smith was like, we're gonna fight.
17: I know, it was so amazing.
9: Amazing? I thought it was sort of odd.
17: Odd? How?
9: I mean, what? A seventh grader is going to fight a whole music festival?
17: Fight for the Harvest Festival. And it's not just Kezi. The whole town is fighting for it.
9: The whole town... Wait. You'll never win.
17: We have a town meeting tonight at the church. We'll find a way, if we all work together.
9: I just assumed we'd cancel the Harvest Festival. I mean, Levi Hayes, Eric Ichstrom. How do we compete with them?
17: So we just quit? No way.
9: Well, I better get to work.
17: I guess I won't see you at the meeting tonight then. That would mean that you actually cared about your town.
9: Brianna, you surprised me.
20: Good apple bars, right?
9: Yes, thank you, Miss Michelle. I have to get to work.
20: Okay, bye, Haley. Brianna, hey, you look upset. Is everything okay?
17: Not as long as the Harvest Festival and the Music Palooza are both happening.
20: Oh, well, we're gonna have to cancel the Harvest Festival. We can't compete against a big event like theirs.
17: Aunt Michelle, not you too.
20: What'd I say?
21: 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Will they figure it all out at the Harmony Corner Church tonight? We'll find out after this.
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21: People are walking toward the Harmony Corner Church for the town meeting. 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Oh, they're praying.
4: Lord, we thank you again for hearing us, and we pray this in Jesus' name. Amen. Thank you all for coming out tonight. We have a full church. You all care about our town. I have some good news to share, but first, the larger agenda item. Unfortunately, our Harvest Festival date is the same date as the Music Palooza. Yes, it's unfortunate. We have two options. Do we keep fighting to get word out about our event, or do we cancel?
6: Ladies and gentlemen, please, let's show a little respect to our mayor. Now state your questions or concerns one at a time.
4: Thank you, Officer Lewis.
0: Oh.
4: Keziah Smith.
0: Mr. Simon, the Harvest Festival is a good idea. We should fight to make it happen.
20: Mr. Simon?
4: Miss Michelle, your turn.
20: I love the idea of the Harvest Festival, but I just don't see how we can compete. Their event is much, much bigger.
3: And what about the road closure?
2: What road closure?
3: Oh, maybe I shouldn't have said anything. Sorry, Mr. Simon.
4: No, it's okay. I have an update.
22: Mr. Simon, they're closing our road during the festival?
6: They proposed a closure for 12 hours for security.
4: Everyone, quiet, please. I have good news on that. I talked to Meg Grady and the Music Palooza event team today. They've agreed to leave our road open to residents only.
22: We have to fight this.
20: We can't. We need to cancel.
14: Mr. Simon!
4: Please, everyone, take your seats. Chaplain Jake?
14: May I come up front?
4: Sure, Jake.
14: Everybody, we don't have two choices. Is this thing on? We don't have two choices. We have three.
4: Three?
14: We can fight a big, well-organized event. Choice one. We can cancel and admit defeat. Choice two.
0: What's choice three?
14: Are any of my seventh grade Bible students here besides Keziah?
19: I'm here.
15: Me too.
14: Piper, what Bible story are we reading?
19: Jehoshaphat.
14: Right. Under King Jehoshaphat, an enemy army threatened the peaceful nation of Judah. And what'd they do?
15: They prayed.
14: Exactly. They gathered for prayer.
4: And then God showed them what he wanted them to do.
14: Mr. Simon, you're a great Bible student. God answered their prayer through the prophet Jehaziel.
0: But Chaplain Jake...
14: Keziah, you're protesting because you remember what God told them to do, right? What was it?
0: God told them not to fight.
22: But...
14: Not to fight, right. But not give up, either.
15: To do nothing. Is that right?
14: Exactly. Good, Hugo. That was the third choice, and our choice, too.
20: To do nothing? But how could that possibly work?
14: We let God fight for us.
0: We fight.
14: No, we have to let go. Hold our Harvest Festival and trust God to take care of it.
20: Jake, but how?
14: Well, it's going to take faith, guys. There's a verse in Hebrews, I think it's chapter 11 and verse 1. Yeah, that's right. It says, now faith is the substance of things hoped for and the evidence of things not seen.
0: So we trust God to take care of the Harvest Festival?
14: Right, with faith and prayer. And being nice to the Music Palooza people.
4: Jake, that's the most coherent argument I've heard. What do you all think? Let's take a vote. Say yes if you agree to hold the Harvest Festival and let God, not Keziah Smith, fight for us. Those who agree, say yes. Those who disagree, say no. We have our vote. Now, before you all leave, there's something on my heart. Today, we've all been at odds with each other.
6: We sure have.
4: Let's break into small groups and pray for harmony. Funny?
5: We're in the Harmony Corner Church.
4: All the more reason to pray.
17: Haley, you're here?
1: Yes, I care about my town more than my job.
17: I know you do. Look, I'm sorry about earlier.
1: Oh, me too. This whole thing has been stressful, but I do like Chaplain Jake's suggestion.
17: Me too. Let go and let God.
1: What was the verse he read again? I want to put it in my phone.
17: I looked it up in my Bible app. Let me see. Oh, here it is. Now faith is the substance of things hoped for, the evidence of things not seen. Hebrews 11:1.
1: Hebrews 11:1. Got it.
17: So we should pray together.
1: Yes. Come on, there's a quiet spot over here.
7: Well, son, I didn't expect you and me to be on opposite sides of a harvest festival.
3: No. No, me neither, Dad. Let's let God take care of it.
7: He's better at all that stuff than we are.
3: That's for sure. Should we walk home?
7: Yep. Past my bedtime.
3: Okay, Dad.
1: Hugo, have you seen Piper?
15: She was here a minute ago.
1: Okay, I'll keep looking. What you doing, Hugo?
15: Oh, just looking through the hymnal.
1: Oh, you like to sing?
15: No. Why'd you say that?
1: Okay, sorry I said something. I'm gonna go keep looking for Piper. Piper? Mom, have you seen Piper?
2: No, honey. Sorry.
1: Miss Holt, have you seen Piper?
8: Earlier, but she left with her parents.
1: Okay, thanks.
23: Tis the gift to be simple, tis the gift to be free.
1: Dear Lord, did you mean to give Hugo Garcia such an angelic voice?

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You remember at the very beginning, God created the heavens and the earth. Oh, we've talked about that, and how God created a beautiful angel called Lucifer, who way back in the eternal ages, though, became the fallen angel and became the enemy of God, and now we call him Satan, or the devil. And we talked about that first day, how God said, let there be light, and there was light. He divided the light from the darkness. Then the second day, the clear water below and the clear blue sky above. And the third day, all the plant life, the vegetables and the fruit and everything that we have. On the third day, with a dry ground above, with the waters down to the oceans and the rivers, the lakes and the seas. And then on that fourth day, how God caused the sun to shine by day and the moon and stars to give light by night. And then God, on the fifth day, made all the water, all the creatures that live in the water, and all the creatures that fly in the air. And then on that sixth day, as God put form and shape and design and beauty to this great planet called Earth, he made all the animals from the greatest to the very smallest. And last of all, you remember his crowning work, the work for which all the other was made, was for man. And God made man out of the dust of the ground. He breathed into his nostrils. And man became a living soul who would live forever, either with God or away from God. And then on that seventh day, God rested. Not that he was tired, but like you do after you've built something and you're so pleased and so proud and you look at it and you just enjoy it. And so God rested from all of his labors, and God said, that's good. And God was very pleased with this creation of earth. It had beauty, it had form, it had design. It was perfect in every aspect. But then we've talked about how something came and messed it all up. For remember that first man, later as God made the first woman, Eve, Adam and Eve, in the Garden of Eden, listen to God's enemy, Satan, and they ate of the forbidden fruit. Well, when they did that, they turned over this earth to Satan. For now they obeyed and did what he said and believed him. And the whole planet got all messed up. Well, even the plants, even today, if you pick up a leaf or pull a leaf from a tree or a bush or a shrub, there's something wrong with that leaf, with every leaf. Even if you can't see it with your eye, yet when you put it under a microscope, there is no perfect blade of grass or perfect leaf. Everything got messed up. And sickness came into the world, and eventually death. And man had to leave the Garden of Eden and had to work until the sweat, the perspiration would pop out on his forehead. And so the earth became contaminated and polluted with sin. It all came from the heart of man, but the ground was cursed and man would have to work very, very hard. Well, Adam and Eve had many sons and many daughters, many, many sons and daughters. Oh, the Bible just tells us about three of the boys, Cain, who killed his brother Abel, and another one called Seth. But the scripture says they had many sons and many daughters. You say, well, where did Cain get his wife? Well, he had to marry one of his sisters. There was no other way. Well, that's all that was living on earth. And so the family of Adam and Eve grew and grew, and they grew up, and they had children, and their children grew up, and there's some interesting things, though, about life back then. In fact, the Bible lets us know some things about it. Maybe you don't know some of these things. Well, one of them is that there was no rain. It never rained. Did you know that? Maybe you thought, it's always rained. Oh, no. There was a time on earth for many, many years that there was no rain. And God says how the earth was watered. It was watered with a mist.
a mist that came up every night and watered the earth. I guess you'd say it was kind of like a built-in sprinkling system. Oh, that would be very nice. Well, that's the reason there had never been a rainbow. Until later, Noah. After the flood, Noah sees the first rainbow. Because you see, it never rained. And I don't suppose that there were even clouds before the flood. Just clear blue sky. And then another interesting thing about living back then, the people lived so long. Do you know how long Adam lived? Well, the scriptures say that Adam lived 930 years. And remember, he was never a little baby. He was never a teenager. Well, God made him full grown. In fact, the whole earth was full grown. Even the trees had the appearance of age, like they had one time been a little tree. But they weren't. God could make things, people, with the appearance of age, for God can do anything. And so, they lived a long, long time. 800, 900 years. Everybody lived. In fact, the oldest man that we have record, do you know how long he lived? He lived 969 years. Maybe you know his name. He had a long name, Methuselah. 969 years was how long Methuselah lived. Everybody lived a long, long time. And something else, did you know? That they did not eat meat? No, the scripture tells us that herbs or vegetables, the plant life, and fruit were to be meat for them. So they were vegetarians. And another interesting thing, there was no law, no human government at all. And so somebody could kill somebody else or somebody could rob someone else and nothing would ever be done about it. Not other people do anything about it. Of course, God always does something about it. And no one ever gets away with evil, with sin. Well, even Cain, who murdered his own brother, God punished Cain, and Cain never got away with it. But there were no jails, there were no penitentiaries, there were no police, there were no courts, there were no lawyers. There was no human government until after the flood. You say, well, how many years did that happen? From Adam to the flood. Well, we don't have to guess how many years it was. If we'll go to Genesis chapter 5 and do some simple arithmetic, well, you can figure it up yourself. It was 1,656 years. Of course, that's a long, long time. I mean, well, America has only been discovered since 1492, and that's many years ago. So 1,656 years. Well, that's a very long time. So there was time for lots of people to be on Earth. And remember, they lived long. So you would have more people, because the people were living so very long. In fact, did you know that Noah's father was still living before Adam died? So he could have talked with Adam. Well, they lived a long, long time. And there was no human government. But do you know, because there was no human government, there was nothing to slow down and hold back violence and evil and wickedness. And so in those years, it got worse and worse until soon God said violence covered the earth. It was all over the earth. Men were murdering. They were robbing. Oh, they were doing everything wrong and evil and vile. And as God looked down from heaven upon this planet that he had made so beautiful, but now sin had come and sin had messed it up. Well, even the physical world was messed up. And most of all, it was the human heart. It was polluted by sin. And God saw that men's thoughts were only evil continually. And God said that he would destroy
He would destroy man from off the face of the earth, and he would start all over again. And so God sent a great, huge punishment. He sent a flood. But there was one man, Noah, and his wife, three sons and their wives, that God saw they believed the Lord. And God said he would spare them. So he told Noah to build the ark. And they were to come inside the ark, and it was a great, huge boat, as large as one of our ocean liners today. And all the animals, too, of every kind, were to come into the ark. And then after it rained 40 days and 40 nights, where did the water come from? Well, we're not told for sure, but some have guessed that maybe the earth was encircled in like a canopy of vapor, of water vapor, that held out the harmful rays, and so man would live a long, long time. He would not need meat that would be protein. No, he would not need it. And so when the flood came, this water fell on the earth as rain. And in the colder regions, it came and was quick frozen as ice, which would explain our ice age and the glaciers that covered North America and near the very cold, frigid regions. And then God gave a command to Noah and his family. He said to them, "Now you're to eat meat." For now they would need extra protein, which would be body building to repair the decay of the body. And so ever since, man has been eating meat. It's very good for us. And right after the flood, the lifespan was cut in half. People did not live as long. And for the first time, Noah saw a rainbow. And of course, we know what a rainbow is. It's just the sun shining on water vapor as it's raining somewhere. Noah had never seen that before, because it never rained. The earth was watered with a mist. And so since the flood, we have a whole new system in our atmosphere. The water cycle, water evaporating into the clouds, moving over the land. And then as the currents, wind currents change, it falls as water and runs down the rivers, the lakes, and empties into the oceans, and there it's caught up again, and the cycle repeats itself. And that's the reason God said, as long as you see the rainbow, you'll know that never again will there be a flood to cover the whole world. No, there can never be a worldwide flood again because of our water cycle that God started then. And then God told Noah and his family, he said, from now on, there is to be government. If a man kills a man, then you, other men, are to shed his blood. Whoso sheddeth blood, by man shall his blood be shed. And so God started what we call capital punishment. God started it himself. And ever since then, there has been human government. There have been the law, the police, the sheriff, the courts, the jails, the trials, the attorneys, and all of it is for man to make law to hold down violence and evil. Well, it doesn't stop violence and evil, but it certainly does hold it down, for man has been on earth many, many, many years since then, and it hasn't gotten as bad as it was before the flood. But do you know what Jesus said? Jesus told us that before he returns to the earth, it will be just as evil and just as wicked and as violent as it was before the flood, as it was in the days of Noah. And so as we see violence covering the earth today, we're made to think that maybe Christ will soon come again, and we're looking for his coming. Well, it's very interesting as you read about the men who lived back before the flood. And as you read Genesis chapter 5, somebody had said it's like walking through a graveyard, a cemetery. You read the verses that Adam lived so many years and begat so many sons, and he lived so many years after that, and he died.
And the next man lived so many years, and he died. And the next man lived so many years, and he died. And the next one so many years, and he died. And right in the middle of the record of all the men and how long they lived and they died, one man, it says, and Enoch walked with God. And Enoch was not, for God took him. And so there was a man named Enoch, perhaps as a young boy as he grew up. He looked around and he knew there was a great eternal God who made everything. And he put his faith and he put his trust in that God. And as the years went by and Enoch was an older man, he still believed and trusted. And he walked with God. Oh, he walked with the Lord. God was his friend. And when he was in the prime of life, about 365 years of age, which then was just the prime of life. And by the way, you say, well, were their years just like our years? Maybe their years were shorter or longer. Oh, no, I really don't think so. Well, you see, we get our years from the sun. As we see the sun on the horizon, it moves and then soon it stops and returns. And there's a cycle. And they were counting the years way back before we even knew that the earth revolved around the sun. So I think their years were about like ours today. But Enoch walked with God and was not, for God took him. God just called him home. And one day he was just out walking, I suppose, and God called him home. And they looked for his body, but they never found it. They never found his body anywhere, though they looked very much. For God had translated Enoch. One little girl who heard about this in the Bible, she says, oh, I know what happened. I can tell you what happened. Enoch went out walking with God one day, and they walked and they walked and they walked and they walked. And soon it was getting dark. It was getting very dark. And God said to Enoch, Enoch, we're closer to my house than we are to your house. Why don't you just come on home with me? And so Enoch went on home with God. Well, I don't know if it happened like that little girl imagined, but the scriptures do say that Enoch walked with God and was not, for God took him. How did he walk with God? Well, I think the ways that we today can walk with God. One is to not do things that are wrong. That would not please God. So sin not. Do not do things that are bad. And then serve the Lord. Oh, that's very important. We live for him and try to please him. Then today, since we have God's Word in the Bible, we ought to read it. That's His message to us. If we slip and do things we shouldn't do, then we need to confess it, to confess our sins to Him, and then always to talk with Him. If we take these steps, we can walk with God today. And do you know what happened to Enoch? Is what we are looking for. We are looking to happen one day soon that Jesus Christ will come back in the clouds, in the sky, and all who belong to Him will be caught up, will be raptured, will be translated to meet Him in the air, and so shall we ever be with the Lord. But you have to know Him first. You have to be personally acquainted with God. Are you? Do you know God? I hope you do. It is so very easy that some people miss it. I'll tell you how you can know Him. First of all, you admit you are not what you ought to be, that you have sinned. You tell Him you're sorry. You ask Him to forgive you. And then you tell Him that you believe that Jesus is His only begotten Son, the Son of God. You really believe it in your heart. And that you believe that when he died on the cross for you. And if you will tell him that you believe on him, then he will forgive you. And you can become his child. And then as you live day by day for him, you'll want to follow him. Follow him. Oh, we're to follow Jesus our Lord. And live for him. And one day he's coming back and we'll be caught up to meet him in the air.

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1: Hi, this is Chris. Welcome to Odyssey. We're just getting ready for a time of wonder, excitement, and discovery. So why don't you get the whole family together and join us for another exciting adventure in Odyssey.

0: You Vance?
1: That depends. You Murray?
0: Yeah.
1: You're late.
0: It took me 10 minutes to find this place. What's up with you wanting to meet in an alley?
1: I like it when my clients only have one escape route.
0: Clients? Escape route? Yeah, the guys on the team told me you were a little intense.
1: You've no idea. This is about money. I'm always intense about money. What do you want?
0: We want to make sure the Owls lose their next 3 games. If they do, our team will win the conference title.
1: 3 games, huh? Well, that's gonna cost you extra.
0: I got the money. Here's half. You'll get the rest when they've lost those games.
1: Well, let me count it here. Yeah. All right. Yeah, that's fine.
0: Now tell me how you're gonna make them lose.
1: Oh, I never discuss my methods with a client.
0: Well, you better start discussing something. I can't go back and tell them I paid you and didn't get some information.
1: Look at you. Well, you want information? And tell them to watch the owl.
0: Watch the owl? That's it? Not watch for the itching powder I put in their shorts before the game? Or watch how their best player gets handcuffed to a fire hydrant in Albuquerque?
1: Whoa. That's amateur stuff. I'm dealing in advanced psychology.
0: Watch the owl.
1: That's right. Prepare to be amazed.
2: Listen to me, team. To shoot the ball through the hoop, you must be shot through the hoop yourself. Be the ball. Be the hoop. Be the scoreboard, increasing by 2 after you shoot yourself through yourself. Are you with me? Are you with me?
3: Yeah!
2: Can you imagine yourself victorious tonight?
3: Yeah!
2: Keep that image in your heads. Even if we lose, you can see yourself as the true victors you are in the game of life!
3: Yeah! Or basketball! Yeah!
4: That's right! All right!
5: Let's go!
4: Where's our mascot? Who's got the owl? Pete?
6: Brad went for it.
4: Oh, well, what's taking him so long?
6: I don't know.
7: Right. Pete, listen, guys. The owl. It's gone. It's not in the case.
4: What?
7: It's not in the locker room. I've looked everywhere.
4: Gone?
6: Oh, no, this is bad. That owl has been at every Odyssey game for the past 50 years. Odyssey has never won without rubbing it on the head before playing.
4: Oh, no, guys. What are we going to do?
2: Wait, everyone. All right. You can be your own mascot. Rub your own heads.
4: What? It's not a big deal.
6: Ryan's right. It's not a big deal. I'm wearing the socks.
4: The what?
6: The socks. The same socks I've worn during all of our other games. And every time we won. I haven't even washed them.
7: Yeah, and I've got the lucky penny in the toe of my shoe.
4: You're what? Yeah. Oh, okay, never mind. That's great. I'm sure the lucky penny and the petrifying socks will make all the difference.
2: All right, team. You are winners. No matter what happens on the court, right?
3: Right!
8: All right! Yeah. Let's get 'em!

0: Do not despair, my team. Losing 78 to 72 is nothing to be ashamed of.
1: I guess.
0: Pure victory is the most elusive prize of all. Like shooting stars or photographic evidence of Bigfoot.
1: What?
0: I will leave you with that. Practice tomorrow, 3:30.
2: Will you throw me a towel, please?
3: That was ridiculous. We played like a nursery school soccer team.
1: We were just off our game. It happens. We'll do better next time.
3: It happens? Are you nuts, Brad? We're off our game if we lost to a better team, and Waynestown isn't.
2: No, it's not.
4: Yeah.
3: You know why we lost?
1: Why?
4: Because the coach kept me on the bench the whole game?
3: No, because we had 24 turnovers. 24.
4: Oh.
3: We've never had that many. And 12 missed free throws? Guys, we weren't focused.

0: focused out there. We were sloppy.
1: I blame myself.
2: There is one good thing that came out of this loss.
3: What?
2: Now I can change my socks. Okay, I don't get it. How does a fake owl just disappear from a display case? Nobody knows what happened to it. Principal Vogler is ready to call in the FBI.
0: Look, I don't care about that mangy owl. I'm more worried about our game. Hang on, Pete. I gotta get my math book.
2: Okay.
3: Math book.
0: Ah.
2: You dropped a piece of paper.
0: What?
2: This fell out when you opened your locker. Here. Are you getting love notes?
0: No. I have the owl. Bring me 40 crisp $1 bills or you will never see it again.
2: A ransom note?
0: This is ridiculous. I don't even want the owl.
2: You know, if the whole team chips in, that's only about $4 a person.
0: Not a chance. I'm not giving in to extortionists. Forget about it. The point is, we have to focus on our game.
2: Right. Though, $40 isn't a lot of money.
0: Ugh, stop it, Pete. We're not giving in to the owl nappers, no matter what happens.
4: Hey, you over there, come check out this super cool secret club. Well, it's not really a secret. Actually, I'm trying to tell everybody about it because it's so amazing. It's the Adventures in Odyssey Club. 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Some of them are even club exclusives. 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I'll slow down now. I just get so excited talking about the Adventures in Odyssey Club. 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
0: I can't believe we lost to Odenton.
3: It is their home court.
2: But we beat them by 40 last year.
3: They're all shorter than us. It's like losing to the national team of Lilliput.
2: Are we scheduled to play them?
3: It's a literary reference, Pete. Gulliver's Travels?
2: If he travels, then the ref should blow the whistle.
3: Oh, never mind.
0: We didn't want to win the game enough. That's all.
2: I don't think that's it.
0: Well, then what is it? And if you bring up that missing owl...
2: Well, never mind. You're right. We didn't want it enough. What time is practice?
0: 4:30.
2: Ah, good. Just enough time to run home and get a bite to eat.
0: Okay, see you then.
6: Ryan, Pete.
0: Yeah, Coach?
2: Hey.
6: We got some bad news today. Tony was injured.
0: What?
2: How?
6: He pulled a hamstring playing flag football in gym. He's out for tomorrow's game against Connellsville. Pete... You should be ready to step in.
2: You mean I might play?
6: Very likely, unless you prefer sitting on the bench.
2: No, I'm in.
6: That makes our practice today all the more important.
2: I'll be there early.
6: I'll see you then.
0: I can't believe this.
2: No.
0: He's our best point guard. Why does this have to happen right before the Connellsville game?
2: That's what we all want to know.
0: What do you mean?
2: Ryan, we've lost twice to teams we should have beaten. Now we've lost our starting point guard for the biggest game of the year.
0: Oh, no. Don't say it.
2: We need the owl.
0: Oh, come on. That's silly superstition. What is that?
2: Your locker is ringing.
0: That doesn't make any sense. I don't have a cell phone.
2: Look at the screen. See who's calling.
0: It says unknown number.
2: Answer it.
0: Hello?
7: Hi. This is your last chance to get the owl before the big game. Bring the money to the dumpster behind the library at 4:30 today.
0: Not a chance. And thanks for the cell phone.
7: Hold on to it. You'll need it. And come alone.
0: But who are...
2: It's him?
0: Yeah.
2: He gave you instructions?
0: Doesn't matter. I'm not going.
2: What were the instructions?
0: Take the money to the dumpster behind the library at 4:30.
2: That's easy. I'll do it.
0: Not a chance. Besides, it's during practice.
2: I'll be a little late.
0: You heard the coach. You're playing for Tony tomorrow night. We're gonna need you to win.
2: We need more than me to win, Ryan. We need that owl.
0: Oh, I give up. Take the phone and do whatever you want.
2: Anybody around? It's 4:30. I'm here. Hello?
7: Do you have the money?
2: Yeah. Do you have the owl?
7: Do I have the owl? Just put the money on the ground under the dumpster.
2: Okay. Done! Where's the owl?
7: Hey, forget it. The deal's off.
2: What? Why?
7: Because you didn't follow the rules.
2: What rules?
7: I told you to come alone.
2: What are you talking about? I am alone.
7: Look behind you.
2: What are you... Who's there? Come out! Now!
3: Did you make the exchange?
2: Brad! What are you doing here?
3: Oh, it's not just me. Hey, what's up,
1: Hey, what's up, Pete?
5: How's it going? Where's the owl now?
2: What are you guys doing here?
3: We figured we could jump the guy after the exchange was made.
5: Yeah!
2: You brought the entire basketball team?
3: Well, everybody but Ryan.
6: This is bad, Ryan. When I told the team to be like birds, I didn't expect them to fly the coop. Where is everyone?
0: I think I know. I'll take care of it, Coach.
6: Well, there's no point wasting our time. Let's work on our triangle offense. Which is much like the life cycle of the monarch butterfly.
0: Right.
6: You are a caterpillar. You are a pupa. You are the butterfly.
0: Okay.
6: Now, let's try it.
2: We're doomed, Mr. Whitaker. Doomed, doomed, doomed.
8: I think rah, rah, rah is the usual cheer.
2: I'm being realistic. There's no way we can beat Connellsville now.
0: Pete. Hey, Mr. Whitaker.
8: Hi, Ryan.
2: Hey, Ryan.
0: So, I guess you bonehead skipped practice to get that owl back?
2: Yeah, and now we never will.
0: Nah, not true. I've got a surprise for you.
2: What?
0: Well, let's see. Ta-da!
8: Oh.
2: What is it?
0: It's a stuffed owl.
2: That isn't our stuffed owl.
0: I know, but it's an owl. We can start a new tradition. Who says it has to be the same one?
2: That doesn't even look like our mascot. It's not even realistic.
0: Neither was the old one. It was purple, for crying out loud.
2: Does it even talk?
0: Yes, listen.
2: Give me a break. That's not going to inspire us to win.
0: Why not? You said we needed something to rally around, so...
2: That's right. The real owl. Not a cheap substitute. See you at the slaughter later.
0: Well, bye.
8: Bye.
0: Oh, what can I do, Mr. Whitaker? Hmm? I don't want to give in to the owl napper or the team superstition.
8: Well, it's tough to pick morale back up once it slips this far. It's like the child who can't sleep without her favorite doll. Parents know better, but they'll still turn the house upside down to find it.
0: Now I'm afraid we won't beat Connellsville if I don't get that owl back.
8: Losing to Connellsville isn't the worst thing that's ever happened.
0: It is to me. This is my year as the team captain, Mr. Whitaker. I don't want my legacy to be a bunch of losses because of a kidnapped owl.
8: What about Principal Vogler or Coach Fang?
0: They don't understand what it's doing to the team. We're running out of time.
8: Well, I'm sorry, Ryan. I don't know what to suggest. I guess the question is, how far are you willing to go to help your team win?
0: That's what I have to decide.
2: Hey, Ryan, have you heard from the kidnapper yet?
0: You're the one who has his cell phone.
2: It hasn't rung, except for some guy who wanted to order pizza, which is what I wish I had now. The sandwich looks like paper.
0: It is paper. Lift the bread.
2: Gross!
0: Somebody put a picture in your sandwich?
2: It's the owl, with one wing missing.
0: How did he put a picture in your sandwich? Our owl napper is someone at the school.
2: There's a note on the back. It says, tonight, the sidewalk in front of Finneman's Market. Ryan alone. Bring the phone.
0: Me? No way. I'm going to talk to the principal. Somebody on the cafeteria staff has to be in on this.
2: Talk to no one or the owl is gone forever. 6 o'clock sharp.
0: 6 o'clock? But the game is at 6:30.
2: You have to do it, Ryan. It's Connellsville. We need this game or we're done for the year. Is that what you want?
0: No, but... Give me the phone.
2: You'll do it?
0: What choice do I have?
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1: 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We always love hearing from you.
3: All right, I'm here. Come on out. Oh, finally. Hey, can we make this quick? I have a game in 20 minutes.
7: Oh, listen to you dictating the terms of this negotiation. Well, if you want to make it quick, you better hurry. You wasted my time, so I'm going to waste some of yours. There's an old wooden scooter leaning against the lamppost next to you. See it?
3: Yeah.
7: Now get on it.
3: What? Why?
7: Just do what I say.
3: All right. Okay, I'm on the scooter.
7: Now ride down to Hal's Diner.
3: Okay.
7: Be quick about it.
6: Remember, a layup drill is like the mighty salmon laying its eggs.
5: Pete.
2: Yeah, Coach.
5: Where is Ryan?
2: He'll be here soon.
5: He better be.
3: All right, I'm at Hal's Diner. Where are you?
7: Go inside Hal's Diner.
3: You're in Hal's Diner?
7: Just go.
3: Okay, I'm in. Where are you?
7: Go up to the customer at the end of the counter. And without talking to him, eat a spoonful of his soup.
3: You gotta be kidding. I'm not doing that.
7: Oh, really? Because I have someone here with me who would like to ask you to reconsider.
3: What? Who?
7: Who is right? Listen to this. Let's go, Odyssey!
3: Okay, I'll do it.
10: Hey, what are you doing with my spoon? Hey, are you crazy? That's my soup!
3: I'm really sorry, sir. I gotta go. Good soup, though. Good choice.
10: Come back here.
3: Done.
7: Nicely done. Now, head to the movie theater and go see Princess Baba and the Squishy Goo Goo Pies.
3: Anything but that.
7: Do it.
6: I need to finalize our strategy for the game. Where is Ryan?
2: He'll be here, Coach. Don't worry.
3: Hi, which theater is Princess Baba showing in?
11: That would be Theater 2, right through that door.
3: Thanks.
11: Ticket?
3: I'm not staying. I actually think I left my owl in there.
11: What?
3: Gotta go. What now?
7: All right. Walk to the very front row and shout loudly, Princess Baba is really the twin of Prince Jessup.
3: I can't do that. That'll ruin the movie for everyone.
7: I know. How do you know that? Never mind. Just hurry.
3: Princess Baba is the twin of Prince Jessup.
12: That wasn't very nice.
13: Get off your cell phone.
12: Get out.
7: Well done. Now, I want you to head to the barbershop.
3: I have to get to the game now.
7: After the barbershop.
14: Whatever line we stand for the national anthem.
3: Where's Ryan?
2: I don't know.
3: Excuse me?
15: Hello, young fella. Need a haircut?
3: Yeah, I'm supposed to tell you to cut it in the owl style.
15: Ah, you're the one. Okay. Sit down.
3: Wait a minute. By the way, what is the owl style?
15: Oh, it's a single stripe down the center of your head. I don't know where you kids get these ideas.
3: Aww. Cut away.
6: All right. We cannot wait for our captain any longer. It's time to get out there and play.
16: You gotta play with
2: him. We can't do it without Ryan. Please, Coach.
6: No. We're in danger of forfeiting. Let's get out there.
3: I'm here. I've got it.
2: It's Ryan.
6: Ryan?
2: Oh, wait, Coach. It's the owl.
6: So it is.
16: How did you get it? And what's up with your hair?
2: Yeah.
3: Forget that. Just push the button and rub its head. Hurry.
16: Wait, do it quick.
3: All right.
2: Do it.
16: Here it goes.
2: Well, good enough for me.
16: Yeah, me too. Here.
3: Now, come on, you guys. Let's win.
16: Yeah.
6: All right. Be them all. Be the owl.
13: The final score, Connellsville 53, Odyssey 52.
3: Another loss.
2: We had the owl.
3: This was the big one, guys.
2: I don't understand.
3: We rubbed its head and everything.
6: Good game, boys. We'll talk about this at our last meeting tomorrow.
3: Sorry, guys. I blew it.
2: We all blew it.
8: So, what can I do for you boys? Ice cream has been known to take away some of the sting, if not the pain. Tell you what, it'll be my treat.
3: No thanks.
2: Oh. I'm not hungry either, Mr. Whitaker.
8: Well, I understand.
2: I don't get it. We got the owl back in time. It should have made a difference, right?
3: Oh, it made a difference. All that running around threw me off my game. It got me in trouble with the coach.
2: But it wasn't supposed to end like that.
8: Now, I think you guys are looking at this from the wrong direction.
2: What do you mean?
8: Well, let me start with a few statistics from the Odyssey Middle School basketball records.
3: Okay.
8: In the time since the team adopted the pat the owl on the head before the game tradition, the team has lost almost as many games as it won.
2: Really?
8: Some years they had more wins, some years they had more losses. So it'd be easy to conclude the owl didn't really impact the outcome of the game.
2: What are you saying about our owl, Mr. Whitaker?
8: The owl is a mascot, Pete. Mascots are meant to be a symbol of the team unity and encouragement. It reminds you to play your best to win, to be gracious if you lose, and that what you're doing on the court connects you with all the basketball players who came before you.
2: Does all that?
8: Well, that's what it's supposed to do. It's a symbol that points to something else, something more important than itself. For example, a cross on a necklace can be a wonderful reminder of the sacrifice Jesus made for us. It's meant to point to him. But what happens if people start worshiping that cross, or if they think by wearing it they'll have good luck or won't get hurt?
3: They'll wind up pretty confused if they don't have good luck or if they get hurt.
8: That's right, because they put their faith in the symbol rather than what the symbol pointed to.
2: I get it. Some of us got so obsessed about the owl that we lost our focus on practicing hard and playing well as teammates, like Ryan said.
8: Exactly. Like the good team captain he is, he tried to get the rest of you to understand that.
2: But we didn't. Okay, you're right, Ryan. We were all a bunch of boneheads.
3: We'll do better next year.
8: I'm sure you will.
2: But I'd still like to know who the owl napper was. It's not right they don't get away with this.
8: He won't.
3: How do you know that?
8: Because I had a chat with one of the cafeteria staff.
2: The note on my sandwich.
8: Right. The cafeteria worker thought it was a prank, but was pretty upset when he found out what was really going on.
3: So, who was the owl napper?
8: You'll have to ask Coach Fang.
6: Welcome, Vance, to the first of your 21 days of detention.
17: Look, Principal Vogler made me give back all the money. I don't know why I have to serve detention.
6: Consider yourself fortunate. The police take a dim view of theft and distortion.
17: You mean extortion?
6: Whatever. To begin with, you are going to scrub all of the lockers in the boys' locker room.
17: Oh, I thought I was intense. This is going to be a long detention.
6: Yes, it will be. Repeat after me. Wax off. Wax off.
17: You're kidding, right?
6: Seriously. Wax on, wax off.
17: Wax on, wax off.
6: A wax on, a wax off.
17: Wax on, wax off.
18: Well, time will tell if Vance really learned his lesson. Somehow I kind of doubt it. In the Old Testament book of Hosea, chapter 14, God's messenger proclaims that nothing made by man has the power to help anyone. Only God can. It's fun to have mascots and traditions, and school pride is a good thing. But when we start to think that certain traditions can really help us, we're in danger of replacing the true God with a false one. And that's a pretty silly thing to do. Almost as silly as paying a ransom for a stuffed owl.
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18: 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The Owl Napping was written by Marshall Younger and Paul McCusker, with sound design by Jonathan Crow and music by John Campbell. Our cast included Adam Wiley, Robin Knight, and Matt Yang King. 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

strong in the Lord and in the power of His might. Put on the whole armor of God, that ye may be able to stand against the wiles of the devil. For we wrestle not against flesh and blood, but against principalities, against powers, against the rulers of the darkness of this world, against spiritual wickedness in high places. Wherefore, take unto you the whole armor of God, that ye may be able to withstand in the evil day, and having done all, to stand. Stand therefore, have your loins girt about with truth, and having on the breastplate of righteousness, and your feet shod of the preparation of the gospel of peace. Above all, taking the shield of faith, wherewith ye shall be able to quench all the fiery darts of the wicked. And take the helmet of salvation, and the sword of the Spirit, which is the Word.

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1: Hi, I'm Zach. Welcome to Beyond Gilead. Wow, a lot of things have been happening around here. Let me help to fill you in.

0: And you, Mr. Paulson, are fired.
1: So today, we're going to take a detour from Gilead Lane and we're going to head to jail. But don't worry, something kind of cool is already happening there. So if you're ready, let's go beyond Gilead.

0: You know, as soon as I mentioned God, that was it. She just shut right down. End of conversation.
1: Well, I am so sorry to put you in that situation. I mean, I know how Monica can be, but I guess I just thought that as long as she didn't know I had retained you, she'd behave.
0: No harm done as far as I'm concerned, John. My pro bono work isn't really high profile, so I don't think getting fired as counsel to Monica Richter is going to be a real black stain on my career. It's her I'm concerned about.
2: What do you mean?
0: Well, last night, I received a very interesting proposition.
2: Oh, my.
0: Right. This is the kind of thing that could make all the difference for Monica's case.
2: I'm sorry. Could?
0: Well, I mean if she had a lawyer to walk her through it.
2: You know, Will, the way I see it, Monica didn't hire you in the first place. And so Monica doesn't really have the right to fire you.
1: No. Does she?
0: Good point, John. Now I remember why I always picked you as my debate partner back in college.
2: Oh, yes, yes. The power of my persuasive abilities. But seriously, Will, thank you again for being willing to do this. Coming all the way up here from Springdale, taking on a difficult case with a difficult client on your own dime, no less. It really means a lot to me and Mary.
0: Well, you know you're welcome, John. Yeah. But I didn't just do it for you.
2: Sorry?
0: She needs the Lord, John.
2: Oh. Hmm. Amen.
0: Well, I better get going. Got some calls to make.
2: All right.
0: I'm going to see if I can get a meeting with her this morning. Pray for me.
2: I will.
3: Richter? Got you a visitor.
4: I wasn't expecting anyone.
3: Yeah? Well, he was expecting you. You got 20 minutes.
0: Mrs. Richter.
4: Mr. Paulson? I thought I fired you.
0: You did. And I realize you don't have to talk with me at all, now that I no longer represent you.
4: Yes. In fact, you can make
0: Mrs. Richter, I've been approached by the U.S. Attorney's Office.
4: You have? Well, if you're expecting me to salute, I'm just not in the mood right now. I hope you understand.
0: I understand very well. They asked me to look into something on your behalf. That's why I'm here.
4: To harass me?
0: To make you an offer.
5: Choking can lead to asphyxiation, which can lead to hypoxia, which can lead to death. And that's why we teach the Heimlich maneuver. Now that you've all learned how to do the Heimlich class, it's time to put all that wonderful knowledge into practice. Haley?
6: Yes?
5: You are the first volunteer. Come on up.
7: You are so lucky.
6: I...
5: You what?
6: I can't. Really, just can't. Please pick someone else. Please. Really, please.
5: Do you mean to tell me you're too embarrassed to save someone's life?
6: Yes.
8: Miss Hartley?
5: Yes, Bo?
8: I'll volunteer.
5: All right then, Bo. You'll be doing the Heimlich on Norton the Dummy. I need one more volunteer.
8: How about Haley's friend?
5: Me? Jessica? How about it?
7: Well, sure.
9: You are so lucky.
7: I really am.
5: Jessica, you'll be providing the sounds of Norton the Dummy as he chokes on a chicken nugget.
7: Oh, I've always wanted to act.
5: This could be your big debut, honey.
7: Okay, what's my motivation?
5: You are one chicken nugget away from eternity.
7: Wow, I can feel it already.
5: Bo, you and your friend Norton here are at a restaurant. Suddenly, he grabs his throat. Choking sounds, Jessica. Keep in mind that sometimes the victim has such a bad blockage, they can't make any sounds at all. So, what are you gonna do, Bo?
8: Encourage the victim to cough. Cough, Norton.
5: Ooh, but Norton is too choked to cough.
8: Backslap.
5: Good.
8: Five times.

0: Excellent. 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That didn't work. Move on to the Heimlich. Explain as you go.
1: I get behind Norton's back, put my hands together, and push up on the diaphragm. Like this.
0: Ugh.
1: This compresses the lungs and expels the object into the trash can.
0: Saving Norton's life. Well done, Bo. Well done. So what happened to you?
2: What do you mean?
0: In health class today.
2: Oh.
0: You flaked out.
2: I have this thing.
0: This thing?
2: This thing about gross stuff like projecting rubber chicken nuggets out of people's mouths.
0: He was a dummy.
2: And the class applauded him.
0: I was talking about Norton.
2: Oh.
0: How could you talk about Bo that way? He's so intelligent. With those intelligent deep blue eyes and those intelligent big biceps and that intelligent way he says.
3: Hi there.
0: Bo.
2: We were just talking about you.
3: Really?
2: We were admiring your intelligence.
3: I didn't know girls went for that sort of thing.
0: You did a very intelligent Heimlich maneuver, Bo.
3: You think so?
0: Yeah, I know so.
2: I think I'm choking now.
3: Hey, you ever been to the Family Fun Center?
0: No.
3: Well, tonight it's free pizza night.
0: Really?
2: Jessica, you don't even like pizza.
3: And,
0: And?
3: Well...
0: You'd like to take me?
3: That's it. Right, what you said. So...
0: I need some time to think it over.
3: I understand.
0: Okay.
3: You thought it over already?
0: I did.
3: Great, I'll call you later. See ya.
0: Bye. Water. I need water.
2: Huh?
0: I think I'm gonna pass out.
2: You want Bo to do CPR on you?
0: Haley, he asked me to free pizza night. Do you know what this means?
2: He's a cheapskate?
0: No. I think he likes me.
2: I don't know.
0: What do you mean? You don't know.
2: Isn't the Fun Center part of that Peace of Heaven place?
0: I'm not sure, but so what if it is?
2: I've just been hearing some stuff.
0: Oh, you mean they don't believe like you do?
2: Well, I'm not sure.
0: Haley, all I can say is two words. Bo Stradley.
2: And all I can say is two words. Oh, brother.
4: So you're saying all I have to do is testify against the bad guys, as you put it.
5: And the judge will take that into consideration when he sentences you.
4: You're assuming the jury would convict me.
5: I'm not assuming. I know. You realize, Mrs. Richter, you're looking at 2 years. Easy. It's your choice.
4: My choice.
5: If you choose to testify against the people who put you up to this, there's a chance the judge could give you a much lighter sentence. You might get off completely. You need to know, though, there's no guarantee. But if you want out, this is the only way.
0: He is such a dream.
2: Okay.
0: We talked the whole entire time. And he made me laugh so hard. I snorted, and it got grape cola up my nose.
2: Deep conversations have a way of enriching your life.
0: Haley, seriously.
2: Okay, seriously.
0: And then they had this talk they gave. There's this guy who told us stuff that just made a lot of sense.
2: Such as?
0: Such as, you don't have to believe one way or another. Truth is whatever you believe it is.
2: Yeah, I have an on that one.
0: Haley, everybody gets to God their own way. And there are lots of ways, lots of truths, not just one. Nobody has a monopoly. That's what they told us last night. And it made so much sense. You're umming again?
2: That all sounds good.
0: But you don't believe it, do you? And you know what? That's okay. I accept you. And you should accept me.
2: I do accept you. You're my friend, but...
1: Hey, Jessica.
0: Bo, that was a lot of fun last night. Thanks.
1: Sure.
0: You can sit with us if you want.
1: Thanks.
0: We were just talking about how we should all be able to believe what we want.
1: Yeah? Haley, Jessica told me you're a Christian, right?
2: Yeah.
1: That's great. I respect that. I know some Christians, though, who think they've got the only way to heaven. It's like they can't tolerate any other belief. You know what's weird? Jesus said you aren't supposed to judge other people. And they do it all the time.
0: I'm glad you aren't like that, Haley. That's what I like about you. You're open-minded.
2: Yeah.
1: Oh, Jessica. I've got a book I forgot to give you last night. You got some time before your next class?
0: Sure. See ya, Haley.
2: See ya.
6: So why didn't you say nothing?
2: I'm sorry?
6: I'm Chase. You're Haley, right?
2: Yeah. I heard you talking to your friend there.
6: So?
2: So what kind of sick person are you?
6: What's that supposed to mean?
2: You're a Christian, right?
6: Yes.
2: I'm an atheist, and proud of it. You proud of being a Christian?
6: I don't think I'm supposed to be proud. I'm thankful.
2: Tell me something.
6: I'll try.
2: You believe in heaven? Like there's a real heaven?
6: I do.
2: And you believe there's a real hell, too?
6: Yeah.
2: Then why are you letting your friend go to hell?
6: I don't understand.
2: You said you really believe this stuff?
6: I do.
2: How much do you have to hate someone to let them go to hell without telling them what you believe?
6: You're an atheist.
2: I don't believe there's a God. But you know what? If I did, I'd sure tell all my friends about him. If I didn't, what kind of friend would I be? I gotta go.
6: Yeah. Bye.
7: Know how this will all turn out. He told me there are no guarantees.
8: So you told him no?
7: I told him no.
8: Why?
7: I don't know. It feels so uncertain, so out of control. Anything could happen. It's so... I don't know.
8: Monica?
7: I'm in a jail cell, Tom. People used to respect the name Monica Richter because I had everything under control. Now the very mention of my name is a joke to them.
8: Hey... I don't care what those people say. You're the same beautiful woman I fell in love with.
7: Daddy always told me to be in control. And all my life I did my very best to honor him. I had everything all planned out. Big dreams. All mapped out step by step, goal by goal.
8: Hey, it's all right.
7: No, Tom, it's all wrong. All that I've known, all that I've believed in, it's all been ripped away from me. For the first time in my life... I don't know what to do. Tom, help me.
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0: You've been real quiet. Is something wrong?
6: Just a lot of things I've been thinking about.
0: You're upset that I like Bo?
6: No.
0: Did you see the book he got me?
6: Believe, a whole new approach to life that blows off your blinders. Interesting.
0: Haley, I hope you don't mind me telling you this.
6: What?
0: It's hard for me to confront you because I want to get along. You're my best friend. But as I was reading this book, it hit me. If you really are my best friend, then I need to tell you the truth, for your own good.
6: Go on.
0: Haley, you've got blinders on. Your beliefs, they're holding you back from becoming who you need to be, because your beliefs don't allow room for other beliefs.
6: This is really hard for me.
0: I know. It's all right. Give it some time.
6: But Jessica, I need to tell you something. You can't...
0: End of lunch already? I haven't even eaten yet.
6: Yeah, you better hurry. Jessica? Jessica!
2: She's choking to death!
6: Somebody help!
10: Get the nurse, hurry!
6: She's turning blue! Look! Cough, Jessica! Cough!
2: Haley, get behind her! Heimlich! Come on, girl!
6: Okay!
2: Hands together! Push up!
0: You did it!
10: The nurse is here.
11: Jessica, are you all right, honey?
0: I'll be all right.
2: You're all right.
0: I think you just saved my life.
6: Jessica?
11: Haley, are you all right?
2: No, I'm not.
6: What's with her?
2: Close call. A little too close.

0: Here's some lemonade, honey.
1: Thank you.
0: Hey, that was all pretty traumatic for you, I know. You want to talk about it?
1: That's not it. That's not what upset me.
0: What is it, Haley?
1: Mom, I hesitated. I was watching Jessica choke to death, and I hesitated. If it hadn't been for Chase shaking me out of it, my best friend could have died because of me.
0: Honey, things like this happen so suddenly. It's hard to know.
1: Mom, you don't understand. I've hesitated to tell her about Jesus, too. I was embarrassed. I didn't want to look like a narrow-minded, intolerant Christian. But what if Jessica had died today? She would have gone into hell.
0: Oh, Haley.
1: Mom, I can't hesitate anymore.
2: So, you can stay in control and stay in jail, or you can give up control and possibly be free. You know, sometimes being out of control is not such a bad thing.
3: Feels like a ship without a rudder. Just drifting along, who knows where, bumping into who knows what. I'm not a drifter, Tom, you know that.
2: I know, and I wouldn't want you to be. Instead of a ship without a rudder, what about a ship that's going somewhere, but someone else is steering?
3: Someone with a capital S, I take it?
2: Yeah.
3: Keep trying, Tom. One day you just might get me, but not today.
2: I'm not trying to get you. I want you to know his love for you, his purpose for you.
3: Not today, Tom. I know you mean well. Thank you.
4: Richter? Gotcha, a visitor.
3: Oh, yes. I've been expecting him.
4: You got 20 minutes.
3: I've come to realize something. Sometimes the only way to freedom is to give up control.
5: So this means...
3: First, I'm rehiring you.
5: Oh.
3: And second, I'm going to do it. I'm going to testify.
6: Kind of weird thinking I might not have been around today. To feel the sun on my face, listen to the kids play, see all the pretty gold daylilies in the park. I didn't get a chance to tell you thank you.
1: Hey, what are friends for?
6: Yeah, I have this medical thing.
1: Medical thing?
6: My esophagus is smaller than most everybody else's. I can choke easily.
1: What?
6: So when I was snarfing down my food, well, I shouldn't have.
1: Why didn't you tell me this before?
6: It's kind of embarrassing.
1: You were embarrassed about something that could have cost your life?
6: Yeah, I know. Weird.
1: No, not weird. I think I understand. I've been thinking a lot about something you said the other day, and you were absolutely right.
6: Yeah?
1: If you really are my best friend, then I need to tell you the truth.
6: Oh, that part.
1: Jessica, you need to know something. When you started choking and turning blue, I was scared to death. I'm not the hero type, okay? But God used somebody. You know Chase?
6: That atheist girl?
1: Yeah, it's kind of strange. But God used an atheist to wake me up, to overcome my fear. And you know what? He's helping me right now.
6: What do you mean?
1: Jessica, God is alive. Jesus is real. I know, because I know him. And he loves me.
6: Hey, that's great for you. I just happen to believe something else.
1: What do you believe?
6: I'm not sure, but it's not that.
1: I don't judge you for believing something different.
6: Really?
1: But I do love you as my friend. And because I do, you need to know something. Something I know is true. Jesus loves you, Jessica. He's the only one that can rescue you. And he wants you to trust him on that. And when you do, he'll change your life. He's the only one who can.
7: Hey, Jessica.
6: Oh, hi. It's Bo.
1: Hey, Bo.
7: Hi, Haley. So, you're the hero, huh?
1: I guess.
7: Jessica, tonight's free ice cream night at the Fun Center. You want to come?
6: Sure.
1: You're allergic to ice cream.
6: Shh. Bo?
7: Yeah?
6: Mind if I have just a minute with Haley?
7: Oh, sure. See you tonight.
6: Okay. Haley.
1: Mm-hmm.
6: Thank you for telling me what you believe is the truth. I respect that.
1: Oh.
6: But more than that, I know you told me because you care.
1: Yeah, I really do.
6: Thanks again for what you did for me yesterday and today.
2: And here we are. Welcome to the outside.
3: Oh, it's so bright out here after being in that place for so long. I could just drink it all in. It's so beautiful.
2: And this is just the parking lot. So what's it like being out of control?
3: So far, not bad. Not bad at all.
5: Wow, that was quite a ride to jail and to Haley's school. I don't know about you, but I'm sure glad to be back in the sunshine with Monica and Tom. And I'm also glad that Haley's friend Jessica is going to have a chance to feel that warm sun again, too, after that cafeteria scare. I bet you felt like Haley did today. I know I've been nervous about telling people about Jesus, too. Just because you want to tell someone about Jesus doesn't mean that you're intolerant. It just means that you love your friend and you want them to know him, too. It's like what Chase said in today's episode. It isn't intolerance to share what it means to walk with Jesus. It's showing your friend you love them enough to tell them the truth. Do you know how to tell your friends the truth about Jesus? Today's episode is called One Way, and that one way is talked about in the Bible. In John 14:6, Jesus says this, "I am the way and the truth and the life. No one comes to the Father except through me." Haley's friend thought there were many ways to get to heaven, but it's clear from the Bible that Jesus is the only way. So let's say that your friends agree that Jesus is the only way. Now what? Well, Romans chapter 10, verse 9 puts it simply, "If you confess with your mouth that Jesus is Lord, and if you believe in your heart that God raised him from the dead, you will be saved." All you have to do is pray and believe that Jesus is Lord, and then accept the fact that God raised him from the dead, and then you're his, you're saved. It's that simple. But living the Christian life isn't always that easy. Be sure to tell your friends that praying and believing doesn't automatically make you a perfect person. We still need God's help, and we still need each other's help to keep growing as a believer. 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Our executive producer was Terry Ritchie. And as always, I'm Zach. 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
7: Ahoy, mateys! Jonas Squidley, at the helm of the fine ship Jolly Roger, setting sail for some new adventures that might just change your tune. About tacos, tunnels, and taming wild animals! 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The captain and crew set sail up the Rio Lindo River to help a friend rehabilitate armadillos! But keep yourselves alert and aware, for some dirty diggings are going on in the night, and the crew must solve the mystery before it's too late. So here we go with part one of Armadillo Amigos!

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2: Shiver me timbers! I spy land! What are your orders, Captain?
1: Just sit tight, Ernest, until we have our heading.
2: Our heading? What's that mean?
3: Ahoy, Captain!
1: Give me the bird's eye view, Sissy.
3: The Rio Lindo River is just ahead, but it looks awfully rough and narrow. Are you sure that Jolly Roger can make it, Captain?
1: I've been up the Rio Lindo many times. We just need to trust the Lord to help us navigate safely. My friend Guillermo needs our help at his ranch right away.
2: Yo-ho-ho! What kind of ranch are we going to?
1: Guillermo has just started an armadillo ranch where he's attempting to rehabilitate armadillos from all over the country.
3: Armadillos?
1: That's right.
2: What's rehabilitate mean?
1: It means that Guillermo is trying to retrain the poor creatures so that people think of armadillos as friends instead of pests.
2: But aren't they wild animals?
1: As far as I know, they are.
2: Why would anyone want to retrain them? I mean, who cares about armadillos?
0: Approaching the Rio Lindo, Captain!
1: Aye, Princess, trim the sails!
2: Shiver me timbers! I'll trim the sails! I've got some scissors right here!
1: No, Ernest, please don't touch the sails. Tell you what, you've done so much already. Just relax and let us handle it from here.
2: But without PJ Pirate, you're a hand short, and I want to help.
1: Well, all right. Give Princess a hand with the mainsail.
2: The mainsail? Aye, aye, sir. Jonah? Jonah? Wait. Which one is the mainsail?
0: The big one in the middle.
2: Oh, I get it. The mainsail.
0: Now, quick, grab the running rigging.
2: I'm running.
0: Oh, I miss PJ.
1: We all do, Princess, but I know the Lord is really going to use him at the Naval Academy.
3: Ernest, watch out for the boom!
2: What's up? Ow!
0: Ernest, are you all right?
2: Shiver me timbers, blow the man down.
1: You need to keep a sharp lookout on board ship. There are lots of spars and rigging that can knock you silly if you're not paying attention.
2: I'm about as much help as a bilge rat.
1: You're learning, Ernest. It just takes a while.
2: Maybe Guillermo could retrain me, too.
1: I suppose anything's possible.
2: I'm gonna change from a landlubber into a real pirate.
0: Sails are trimmed, Captain.
3: Argentina, here we come!

0: Hey, Diego, Juan Carlos, my fellow ranchers. Come in, come in.
1: We have not come on a friendly call, Guillermo.
0: What's wrong, neighbor?
1: Your armadillos have been on a loose again.
0: Oh, no.
1: Tell him about your crops, Juan Carlos.
2: Three entire rows of my corn were uprooted last night. Guillermo, I have much land, and I will not have it destroyed by this silly pest that you call amigos.
0: Juan Carlos, please.
2: I have had enough. If your armadillos escape, they will destroy all my crops. My cattle and my horses will step into armadillo holes and break their legs.
0: Just give me a chance, my friend.
2: No more chances. Diego, you try to reason with him. I am finished.
1: You'd better listen to him. Time is running out.
0: What do you mean?
1: I talked to the policia this morning. If they have one more bad report about your armadillos, the policia are going to confiscate your armadillos and your ranch.
0: Take away my ranch?
1: Si. This is serious. Perhaps you'd better reconsider my offer to buy your ranch.
0: Don't be ridiculo, Diego. My ranch is worth much more than your offer.
1: I am a poor man, Guillermo. Besides, you could move everything to your father's ranch. He has lots of room, and he would love to have you.
0: He does not like armadillos either.
1: And it is no wonder. They have been digging up my pastures also. Abandon this silly venture of yours.
0: It's too late for that now. I have over 100 armadillos. Where would they go?
1: Send them to the bottom of the river. Eat them for dinner. Who cares? Look, Guillermo. You have the best land in the region, and you are letting those animals destroy it. Armadillos are pests. Everyone knows this.
0: Once I have rehabilitated them, they will not be pests. They will be amigos.
1: Don't be a fool, Guillermo. You have two choices. Either get rid of your silly armadillos, or sell me your ranch. The choice is yours. Hasta la vista.
0: Adios, Diego. Dear Lord, Padre Celestial, you know the desire of my heart. All I wanted was to help my fellow ranchers and the armadillos at the same time. Por favor, help me be a good neighbor, whatever it takes. En el nombre de Jesús, amen.
3: 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Who has been digging holes in the night? Who has been destroying the crops? It's a mystery that needs solving before it's too late. But listen up, mateys. It's time for Christiane with some exciting news for all our sailors.
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3: Sailors, the Lord says we were fearfully and wonderfully made with one purpose. 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

commandments that I give you today are to be upon your hearts. 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
1: Hi, I'm Elena, and welcome to the Clue Crew. Are you ready for an adventure? All right, buckle up and hold tight, as the Clue Crew's grandpa needs help.
2: Where are my teeth?
3: Your what?
2: Teeth. Somebody stole them.
1: And they find a creative way to track down the culprit.
4: Maybe we should put up a sign like those "Have you seen my dog?" signs. But have you seen Grandpa's teeth?
1: And they find the culprit. Then God does something really special in their hearts.
5: That would ruin his career.
2: He deserves it.
3: He does. But to be fair, if any of us got what we deserve, where would that put us?
1: Oh, you don't want to miss the ending to this one.
3: Okay, Clue Crew, what's our motto?
6: Follow the clues and solve the mystery.

0: Wow! You all came!
1: Why wouldn't we?
0: Well, it's an airport. About as fun as a cactus bath.
2: We couldn't wait to see you. It's been a long time.
0: Yeah, well, I don't like to fly since your grandmother died. Nice to see you, Chuck. Who's the lady?
3: Dad, this is my fiancé, Bonnie.
4: Nice to meet you, Mr.
0: Grandpa. It's all I've heard from the kids and my wife since the first grandchild arrived. Not even sure what my real name is anymore. I asked them to put Grandpa on my license, but they refused.
4: All right, then. I'll go with Grandpa for now.
0: You didn't do so bad there, Chuck.
3: I'm a blessed man.
0: Okay, let's get out of this cactus bath and over to the resort. It's nap time.
5: Oh, do we have to take naps?
0: Just kidding. It gets laughs where I come from. I want to go play.
5: Oh, we're up for that. Can we get ice cream?
6: Huh?
0: Monkeys eat ice cream?
5: He loves ice cream.
0: Well, do they have banana ice cream?
5: He prefers strawberry.
0: Well, this round's on me. Chuck, don't even pretend to start to pull out that wallet.
7: Okay, everyone. The milkshake eating contest will soon get underway. All are welcome, but you better hurry.
5: Did you hear that?
4: Oh, that sounds awful.
2: I love milkshakes, but a contest? Aren't you supposed to enjoy them?
5: The faster you enjoy it, the better.
3: Well, it's $10 to enter. Winner gets a year's worth of milkshakes. One a day.
5: That's 365 milkshakes. I'm in.
8: I think you'd tire of them after a week or so.
5: Only one way to find out.
0: Okay, I'm paying for the contest too. So far, I have two who are in.
8: No thanks. I'll stick with the ice cream.
2: Nope. Not a chance.
4: I'm afraid not.
3: Well, I'm certainly not in.
5: Grandpa, you said two are in. Bingo?
8: Then who?
0: You are looking at a former shake-eating champion.
3: You?
4: When?
0: Third grade.
5: They had shakes back then?
3: That would probably be a record gap between championships.
0: Make fun all you want. You won't be laughing when I'm back every day for a year to collect my prize.
3: This I've got to see.
0: I'm off to pay. Get ready, Bobby.
5: I'm always ready.
2: Is this safe?
3: Yes.
4: No.
8: I don't know who's in more danger. The kid who's bound to throw up, or the elderly man who's about to freeze his aging internal organs?
3: I've known that man for a long time. He doesn't back down from a challenge and always survives.
4: It only takes one failure.
5: Is Grandpa gonna die?
3: No, not yet. Not here. Not now. Better not.
7: All right, everybody, the contest is about to begin.
2: Oh, there's Grandpa.
5: Go, Grandpa.
0: Want to know my trick?
5: There's a trick? I was just going to drink Fast and Furious.
0: Watch this.
5: Ew. You took out your teeth.
2: Cool.
0: Might not be pretty, but it makes the shake slide down a lot faster.
5: Quick, Uncle Chuck, pull my teeth out.
3: You don't need to win that badly.
7: On your marks.
5: How about just the top?
7: Get set.
0: You're a funny boy. Focus.
7: Go!
9: Oh, it's full of salt.
10: Let me see that. Jeffrey.
11: Sorry, it's a tradition.
9: Why mine?
11: It was random. My best opportunity.
10: I told you no pranks this year.
11: You tell me that every year.
5: Go, Grandpa. Go, Bobby. Oh, I don't know who to root for.
4: Times like this, I just pray nobody throws up.
8: Wait, Bobby already finished his first.
3: How is he not getting a brain freeze?
5: Grandpa's on to his second one, too.
9: Can we restart?
10: Nope, sorry. You can't restart eating contests when people are already eating. Or drinking, whatever this counts as.
2: I'm losing my appetite for ice cream.
10: You have my permission to throw a full shake down Jeffrey's shirt.
11: What? No!
9: Come here, you!
11: Catch me if you can!
3: Grandpa and Bobby are pretty good at this.
4: Too bad there aren't shake-eating scholarships for college.
3: Give it time.
10: Clock is ticking, gentlemen. We're coming down the home stretch.
8: Why aren't there any girls in the contest?
5: Girls are too smart for that.
2: Yep.
5: It's a scientific.
2: Scientific.
5: That too.
10: 10 seconds.
3: The pain is almost over.
4: For some, I think it's just about to begin.
7: 5, 4, 3, 2, 1.
10: All right, judges, check the cups. Do we have a winner?

0: Bobby Clue!
1: All right, Bobby!
0: Congratulations!
2: Good job, Bobby!
3: Best 2 out of 3.
0: Wow, that would be something. Sorry, no can do. Bobby, here is your certificate for a year's worth of shakes. No purchase necessary, void where prohibited, must be present at current location to receive prize daily.
2: Huh?
4: Congratulations, Bobby. How do you feel?
5: Great. You don't feel sick?
6: Why should I? Time for that ice cream.
4: Are you human?
3: Where are my teeth?
4: Your what?
3: Teeth. Somebody stole them.
7: I'm gonna need a translator.
4: Somebody stole Grandpa's teeth.
7: Oh my.
6: You're in luck, Grandpa. Have you heard of the Clue Crew?
3: But tell me about them. Do they do dentures?
4: Not quite. Clue Crew, what's our motto?
8: Follow the clues and solve the mystery. Go Clue Crew!
3: What?
4: They solve mysteries, and trust me, they are very, very good at it.
3: Quickly, I hope. I was planning on having steak tonight.
4: Another shake?
3: No, steak.
4: I still hear shake.
7: I think he's trying to say steak.
3: Yep.
4: Okay, Grandpa, tell us exactly what you did with your teeth prior to the contest.
3: I pulled them out and put them in my coat pocket. It's a deep pocket. They didn't fall out.
4: You didn't see or feel anybody reach in and take them?
6: There were a lot of judges back there. Not sure what they were doing.
4: They were reaching over to check the cups to make sure you finished. I noticed they were pretty busy back there. Cleaning up messes, checking cups, putting new shakes on the table.
6: What about the prankster guy? Did he go back there?
5: Good question. I didn't notice. Not sure I would have. I was watching Grandpa and Bobby gorge themselves.
4: We should pay him a visit.
9: Hello, do I know you people?
4: No, we were...
9: Hey, aren't you the little kid who won the shake-eating contest?
6: I am.
9: Well done, my man.
6: Thanks.
9: What brings you by?
5: We were wondering if you played a prank on our grandpa.
9: I might have. Done a lot of pranks in my time.
4: Today.
9: Unfortunately, the only prank I had time for was the salt, and I only managed to get it into one drink. Those people were watching everything.
6: Did you take his teeth?
9: Ew, why would I take teeth?
4: He put them in his pocket and somebody took them out.
9: That's gross. No, I don't do pranks that get my hands slimy. Kind of a pet peeve of mine. Sorry, even pranksters have principles.
4: Thanks.
0: I'm sorry, Mr.
3: Clue.
0: Clue. Sorry, but nobody returned teeth to the lost and found.
10: Excuse me, sir. You lost teeth? How many?
3: All of them.
10: Well, you are in luck. I'm a dentist, here for a convention. I've invented high-end temporary dentures. They're not on the market yet because we're still in the testing phase, but they are superior to what you can get anywhere else.
3: That's wonderful.
10: Come to the lobby. I'll get you fitted. I'll be there in a half hour.
3: And I'll be there.
10: Great. See you then.
7: Well, that was timely.
3: Sure was. You think this is funny? Uh-huh. I don't hear you saying any words.
7: You might want to skip the words with S's in them.
3: It's not easy.
7: Any luck?
4: None.
5: Although, I'm not convinced the prankster is telling the truth.
6: Of course he denies it.
4: I don't know. He seemed genuine to me. He looked grossed out by the teeth.
7: Well, you don't have to rule him out completely as you look for other clues.
4: Where's Grandpa?
6: Probably napping.
4: Getting his new teeth. Well, temporary teeth.
5: How'd he pull that off so quickly?
7: There's a dentist convention right here. One of the dentists overheard and offered to help out.
6: That's nice. Where's Bingo?
7: You know, it's funny. Every time we walk in the door, he runs off somewhere.
6: Bingo! Where were you? And where's the broken watch you were carrying around?
11: What are you up to, Bingo Wingo?
7: Some creatures like their little hideaways.
6: Uh-huh. Just thought you'd want to be here for the Clue Crew conversation.
4: So, what's next? Well, we tried to find video of the event, but none of the security cameras caught it because of all the people in the way.
5: So now, we're looking for people who videoed on their phones.
4: So far, nothing.
12: But somebody must have an angle that will help us.
4: We've been looking for anybody who we recognize was there.
5: But that's kind of hard to do when we weren't really looking at the people.
6: Maybe we should put up a sign. Like those, have you seen my dog signs?
11: but instead, have you seen Grandpa's teeth?
4: Okay, that's funny, and it might work. It will get people talking.
6: Do we have a picture of Grandpa's teeth?
12: I took a lot of pictures yesterday when he first got here. I'm sure I have him smiling in at least one of them.
7: I can't believe we're actually entertaining this idea.
4: Entertaining it? We are actually going to implement it.
6: Does that mean we're doing it?
4: Sure does.
6: Ha! This will be fun.
12: Found it. Here's a picture we can use.
4: Great. Send it to me and I'll zoom in on the teeth.
12: On its way.
10: Okay, Mr. Clue, you ready?
3: Right here?
10: Sure. Just takes a sec. And as I put these in, try not to talk for the next 30 minutes.
3: Huh?
10: It will help the mold adhere better.
3: Every whole minute?
10: At least 30. If you don't, there are a number of issues that come about. It's what has slowed down the approval process.
3: Okay.
10: Okay, open up. Good. No more words. Let me start with the adhesive here. Good. Now the teeth, tops, bottoms, bite down. Good.
1: Excuse me, are you the gentleman who lost his teeth?
3: Mm-hmm.
10: He can't talk at the moment. I'm Dr. Bill Carter, inventor of Rapid Teeth.
1: Oh, terrific. I'm with the Journal, the local newspaper, and I got an anonymous call by someone telling me how you stepped in to help an elderly gentleman whose dentures got lost at the shake-eating contest.
10: That's me. Just glad to be here to help out.
1: Mind if I get a picture of you two together?
10: Mm-mm. Careful. Speaking can damage the mold.
1: Oh, I was hoping to interview Mr.
10: Clue. His name is Mr. Clue. You can take that picture now.
3: Hmm?
1: This is just wonderful. It's too rare to get a good news story.
10: Oh, I was just lucky to be at the right place at the right time. And the fact that I just so happen to have invented something that helps with this sort of mess.
1: That's uncanny.
10: Isn't it? Grandpa's a lucky man.
1: Mm-hmm.
6: Grandpa!
7: Let's see them.
12: Smile big.
5: Oh, they look wonderful.
11: They even look real. Like you're a normal person again.
7: Not bad for temporary. How do they feel?
4: Mm-hmm. Wait a minute. You haven't said a word since you've been in here.
5: Can you not talk with those teeth?
3: Mm-hmm.
6: I need a translator. Bingo?
7: And I need a translator for Bingo.
6: It's like we have two bingos.
3: I am not a monkey.
7: How long were you supposed to keep quiet?
3: 30 minutes.
12: How long has it been?
3: Let's see. 20 minutes. I got close.
7: What happens if you speak too soon?
3: Could have issues, he said. Minor, but a bit irritating. That's how the literature described them.
4: Well, we still need to find your other dentures, and we have a plan.
2: Did you lose a puppy?
6: No, ma'am. Teeth.
2: Oh, we all lose teeth. Congratulations, though. Soon the big ones will be in.
6: No, not like that.
2: And those little teeth are so hard to find once you lose them.
6: Oh, my grandfather lost his dentures.
2: Hang on, let me put my glasses on. Goodness, those are teeth in the picture. An entire face of teeth. Grown-up teeth.
6: Yep, that's what I've been trying to say. Have you seen these teeth?
2: Well, all teeth kind of look the same around here.
6: We're not looking for teeth in a face, but, you know, on the ground or something. That's why we ask on the poster if anyone videoed what happened at the shake-eating contest. The teeth vanished, and now we're trying to find them.
2: Wait, you're the boy who won.
6: I am.
2: Congratulations.
6: Thank you, but I need to put up more signs.
2: Okay, good luck.
6: Thank you.
4: So we put up all 50 signs.
5: I got a lot of strange looks and some outright laughter.
11: They thought I was joking.
4: I got the same thing.
12: But you did it anyway. Good for you. Sometimes in life you have to do a very difficult...
7: or embarrassing...
12: thing. Yes, and sometimes it's those little things that pay off.
4: Where's Bingo?
11: He was with me. Found some trinket on the ground. Ran off with it when we got here.
6: He keeps doing that.
7: That's a tad out of character, don't you think?
5: Not entirely. There have been a couple times he has stashed a bunch of things away somewhere.
3: Does he have my teeth?
7: Say that again.
3: Does he have my teeth?
11: How did you whistle and talk at the same time?
6: I want to learn to do that.
11: Well, can you teach us?
3: It's not on purpose, and I don't like it.
6: But it's funny.
3: Maybe a little.
5: We need to find out if Bingo is our culprit after all.
6: Bingo is not a thief, I think.
11: Bingo, where are you? Come here and defend yourself, Bingo. Bingo, did you take Grandpa's teeth?
5: Do monkeys fall under the scriptural call to honesty?
11: This one does.
6: Where is your stash of stuff?
13: All right, fan out. We'll find it.
7: He's been in the boys' room a lot.
13: That's where I'm going first.
12: Where did he just now come out of?
11: Girls' room. That's where I am.
7: Has he spent any time in the kitchen?
12: Not much, but I'll check through these cupboards.
3: I've been watching his eyes while you guys look.
7: Oh?
3: Boys' room.
11: Found it.
7: Great.
11: Ew.
3: My teeth?
6: Sorry. Different ew. Half-eaten chew toy.
13: What else?
6: A broken watch, a Pez dispenser.
13: Yoda?
6: But it doesn't work. Sunglasses with no lenses.
5: Why do you pick these things up?
6: And a toothbrush. Yuck. But no teeth.
7: All right, Bingo, you are absolved. But please stop picking up junk and bringing it in here.
11: What now?
12: I think those signs were a good idea. Somebody has got to have a video that will help. We just need one.
13: This is incredible.
6: Hey, Peter. Why are you up so early?
13: Get everyone. I've got some big news. We've cracked this case.
6: Cool. Hey, rise and shine. The case of the missing teeth has been cracked.
7: Never a dull moment.
6: Wake up, wake up, wake up. Come on, Claire. Open your eyes.
14: Oh, it's early.
6: Somebody call Bonnie in her room so she can join us.
11: What did we find out?
13: Wait till the rest get here.
11: Hey, the rest of you, come on.
7: I texted Bonnie, so she should be coming. This better be good.
13: It is.
3: You solved the mystery?
13: Is everybody here?
14: Hang on, I gotta fix my hair.
13: It's just us. Come on.
5: Okay, but no pictures. Watch it, Bingo.
12: Chuck, is everything okay?
7: In here, Bonnie.
13: All right, Clue Crew. Last night, a video of our sign went viral. People thought it was hilarious. But the best part? Videos of the contest started pouring in. Every possible angle is covered. One person even has a long shot of Bingo. So, I've organized them. Let me walk you through it. First, here's Grandpa putting his teeth in his pocket. About 15 people have shots of this. This one is the best. Reverse angle. Another video has the dentist in the audience.
3: That's Dr. Carter.
13: Right. Look at how interested he becomes right here.
12: What was going on at that time?
13: Timestamp shows that's the exact moment Grandpa pulled his teeth out. Then Carter is on the move. Then another camera picks him up and we see him cross past the tables. Another camera shows him work his way toward Grandpa. This is the money shot. It has him standing behind Grandpa, looking around. Then he leans down.
3: He took my teeth.
13: He sure did.
5: Did we crack the case, or did the internet crack the case?
7: Look, you guys did what you needed to do to set this moment up. You deserve a lot of credit.
3: Why would you do that?
13: For this. An article that came out at midnight in the local paper. But I've already heard from the reporter who saw the viral video. She wants to do a story on Dr. Carter stealing the teeth.
5: That would ruin his career.
3: He deserves it.
13: He does. But to be fair, if any of us got what we deserve, where would that put us?
12: That's a good point, Peter. What do you want to do?
13: I think we need to confront him. See where he is. Pray God will guide us in what to do.
3: Of course, Peter. That's absolutely the right response. I'm just too frustrated to get there on my own.
5: I found his office address online. Here you go.
13: Excuse me. Pardon me. Excuse me. Mr. Carter, this is Peter Clue. We put up the signs. I'd like to speak with you.
1: Wait, are you related to the man whose teeth were stolen?
13: I am.
1: Great. I want to talk to you for my story. We'll get this, Dr. Carter.
13: That's not what I'm here for.
1: But you can help bring him to justice.
13: I believe in justice, but I also believe in redemption. I believe in grace. Without it, we are all doomed.
1: Can we at least get a comment from you? The guy's holed himself up in here all morning. He won't talk to us.
10: Come in, Peter.
1: Dr. Carter, any comments about your criminal behavior?
10: Oh, I did a terrible thing.
13: You did. But, Dr. Carter, all have sinned and fall short of the glory of God.
10: Yeah. I heard that as a kid growing up.
13: You were raised in a believing family?
10: I was. But I went to college and started believing what the professors told me. I strayed.
13: Look, my family prayed about it this morning. We all agree to avoid the media because God wants your heart. Jesus warned us to be on your guard against all kinds of greed. Your decision to steal, breaking one of the Ten Commandments, was really the sin of greed.
10: Yeah, I know. I don't deserve your mercy.
13: That's why it's called mercy. Can I pray with you, Dr. Carter?
10: I'm in no position to say no.
13: Okay. Lord, you know we are all sinners. You died for us on the cross when we didn't deserve it. You covered our sins when we rebelled against you. None of us are worthy, but you did it anyway. I and Dr. Carter, thank you for your constant love and grace and mercy. We ask that you show us where we stand in our relationship with you and give us a spirit of humility so that we can know what you want from us. Amen.
10: Amen.
13: Do you mean that, Dr. Carter?
10: I do.
13: Good. Then face that media and tell them what you did.
10: Hang on. Hey, one at a time.
1: Did you steal that elderly man's teeth?
10: I did.
11: That day, the Clue Crew got Grandpa's teeth back.
3: Woohoo! The whistle is gone!
11: I'm gonna miss that whistle.
15: And they learned more about God's mercy by showing it to someone else.
6: Do you think he means it?
11: Yeah. Is he a believer now?
12: That's between him and God. But keep him in your prayers.
3: I got his number. I'll be calling him.
7: You did?
3: I'm retired. Got time. Why not? He needs some accountability.
13: That's great, Grandpa.
15: Be sure to join us next time for another exciting mystery adventure of the Clue Crew, brought to you by Unshackle the Pacific Garden Mission. Heard in this Clue Crew episode, The Mystery of the Missing Teeth, were Elena Poggles, Alex Poggles, Amy Lilly, Carly Strait, Dan Rodden, Julie Partika, Andy Harvey, and David Pierczynski. Original music, Gary Fry. Recording and audio engineer, David Pierczynski. Writer, Charlie Richards. And director, Timothy Gregory.

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0: Well, hello there. It's good to have you back. You're always welcome here at Lamplighter Theatre. On our last visit...
1: It's been 2 weeks, Constable, and not a trace.
2: We've combed the area and the surrounding villages, even the woods. I'm very sorry, Mr. Grey. We don't know what else to do.
1: Lord Jesus, my name's Abel. Abel Grey. Suppose you know that. Would you please have mercy on a stubborn man like me?
3: Mr. Grey, are you in there? I have an urgent message for you.
1: Yes, I'm coming!
4: I've been sent to fetch you.
1: For what?
4: Nemo wants you.
1: Nemo?

0: The man followed after me.
1: So he did take you. Where is the scoundrel?
0: He said he had a good reason and meant no harm.
2: Please, Mr. Grey, listen to him. He needs to tell you something.
1: I'd like to tell him something.
2: Follow me.

0: He's nearing the end, I'm afraid.
1: Is the dwarf here?
2: Yeah, I'm Abel Gray, Nemo's father.
1: Come near. Sit, please. I have something you must hear.
2: Very well.
1: Leave us be, good people. Thank you for your kindness to an outcast.
0: Oh, no, don't worry about it. Oh, it's very hard. Oh.
3: May I stay, Papa? I don't want to leave you.
1: Yes. The boy must stay. It is his story I'm about to tell. My name is Harold Weston. I was brought up to serve as the valet of Mr. Winston Oakley. My master wanted to travel through Europe one summer.

0: Harold, hand me my coat. This mountain air is giving me a chill.
1: We should go back inside, Master Winston. I could get you a spot of tea.
0: No, no. I need to watch for my cousin.
1: Your cousin? I didn't know we were meeting someone.
0: He doesn't know either. I wanted it to be a surprise.
1: So that's who you've been looking for all this time?
0: Yes, we missed them in France, but their ship's manifest has the last leg of their voyage here in Norway. Ah, there he is. With his wife.
1: Oh, a lovely couple. Very happy, it seems.
0: So it seems, though she would have been happier with me.
1: Should I go and greet them, sir?
0: I'll do it shortly. We haven't been that close, John and I. I'd like to remedy the situation.
1: I see. Oh, they're heading this way, sir.
2: John! John! Is that you?
3: Winston?
0: What a surprise!
3: I'd say.
0: It's so good to see you, Lydia. You are as beautiful as ever, even more so with child.
4: So good to see you too, Winston. Excuse me. Stuart, could you please bring our luggage?
3: I didn't know you were coming to Norway.
0: A last-minute business trip. What a fortunate incident that I should run into you. I never had a moment to tell you what a splendid wedding it was.
3: Oh, we were happy you could be there.
0: Well, tell me, how long are you here for? I'm going to hike to the Prækerstølen Overlook this coming holiday. Perhaps you could join me.
3: That was the exact reason we came to Norway.
0: Wonderful. I'll have my steward prepare for the three of us. Just look at this view, John.
3: Oh, astounding.
0: Watch this.
3: You're out of your mind.
0: Now who's the daring one? You should see the view from over here. If you have the nerve.
3: You don't have to ask me twice.
0: Splendid leap.
3: Oh, that is beautiful.
0: Come closer.
3: There's really not enough room to...
0: Here, let me help.
3: That's a little too close, Winston.
0: Oh, I'm sorry. Here, I'll move over.
3: Yeah, Winston, stop. We're too close to the edge.
0: I got you.
3: No, let go of my arm, Winston. I'd rather... Winston!
0: No one will believe you, Harold.

0: Let him fall.
1: 100 times your yearly salary, paid to you today.
0: 100? But, sir, I...
1: Annually. Every year on this day, you'll receive the same sum. You'll never have to work again. Don't you see, Harold? This changes both of our lives for the better.
0: Well, it would...
1: You're coming to your senses. Good. But first, there's something we need to consider.
0: What is it?
1: The heir. It will be born in a few weeks. The baby must disappear.
0: Kill the child?
1: Of course not. But I'm sure you can think of something. Think of what you can do with this kind of money, Harold. You could travel, have the finest of clothes. You could have your own valet instead of being one.
0: When would I start receiving the money?
1: Good man.
0: But a surprise awaited us when we returned.
2: Excuse me, madam. We have news we must speak with Miss Lydia about.
3: Well, you'll need to wait. She's recovering.
0: Recovering? Was she ill?
3: Didn't you hear? She delivered a healthy boy. Oh. He's a little small, but handsome as anything.
2: The baby has already been born.
3: It's a good thing the midwife was nearby. She'd been delivering a baby for some English vagrants living in a shack behind the hotel. Poor dears, their baby was stillborn.
0: English vagrants, you say?
2: Miss, I must speak with Lydia. I have urgent news about her husband.
3: I'm not going to wake her up. But I'll let you know when she does.
4: Is already here. It was all for nothing.
0: Perhaps not, sir. There might still be something we can do.
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14: I don't understand.
0: We are fellow Englishmen, are we not? I will help you if you help me.
14: But why do you want our poor stillborn child? And why would you give us a living one?
0: You don't need to know the reasons. I will offer you £2,000 if you do as I say.
14: £2,000?
0: That will give you enough to get back to England, start over. You can raise this child as your own.
14: But my wife, she's in a bad way. She's just lost her flesh blood. And she... She's not well. I don't think she wants to raise someone else's boy.
0: It doesn't matter what you do with a baby. He's nothing. But give me the deceased one and take the money.
3: Oh,
10: So you exchanged the infants, replacing Lydia's healthy child with the dead one.
15: I've not slept since. Guilt overwhelms me. The following day, Miss Lydia woke to learn that both her husband and her child were dead, and she followed suit. By the end of the day...
10: Oh, Harold.
15: I'm a wicked, wicked man. Winston, too, but justice came quick for him.
10: I heard. The lightning strike. And once he died, the money stopped, I assume.
15: Yes, and I had squandered away what I'd been given. I went on to live the life of a vagrant. I didn't care whether I lived or died.
6: The poor baby. What became of it? Did the poor couple raise it?
15: Well, I tracked them down, not really knowing why. They left with the baby that night. I returned to England. The man called him Nemo. Nothing. Just as I'd said the baby was nothing.
10: Nemo?
15: Aye. From nothing, for nothing. From Nemo, for Nemo. The couple went to live in the cottage you rented. They couldn't care for the baby in their grief and left him in the cupboard, hoping someone else would find him, care for him.
10: That's where I found him.
6: Found me?
10: Listen, son.
15: After they left without the baby, I kept an eye on the house to see what would happen next. When I saw you carrying the baby the next morning, I was relieved. I left Everton, never to return. But my conscience wouldn't let me. All I had left was the ring, the only heirloom that could prove Nemo's rightful claim to the family fortune.
6: My claim, Papa? What is he saying?
10: It'll all become clear, my boy. So, how did you come upon us in the wagon so many years later, especially in the dark?
15: What a stroke of luck.
10: What a stroke of a heavenly hand.
15: Well, whatever you want to believe.
10: That's when you placed the ring so we could find it. J.M.O.
15: Yes, John Michael Oakley. But I still needed to figure out how to make sure that Nemo received his inheritance. I didn't know if I could trust you, and I didn't want to incriminate myself.
10: It's starting to make sense.
6: Papa, I don't understand. Where's the baby now?
10: You were that baby.
6: Me?
15: I'd named my dog Nemo as penance, so I'd never forget the evil I'd done. That night I stepped into your card. I knew instantly, as soon as you said his name. This boy was John Oakley's son.
10: No wonder you looked at him the way you did, like you'd seen a ghost.
6: There's no such thing as ghosts. Grandad told me.
10: You're right, son.
15: That makes you, Master Nemo, the rightful heir of the Everton estate and the Oakley fortune.
16: Oh, excuse my interruption. The magistrate is here, as you requested. Are you ready to see him?

0: Nemo. Nemo?
1: Father. Oh, I fell asleep. Oh,
0: I'm sure everything you heard must have seemed like a dream.
1: So it's true about who I am?
0: It's true. Harold gave a testimony to the magistrate.
1: And the magistrate believed him?
0: Indeed. Harold even had signed documentation from the couple he traded babies with. The magistrate declared everything to be in order.
1: So, what does that mean?
0: That you are the legal heir of your family's estate. It's yours.
1: My mother and father, they died.
0: Oh, I'm sorry, Nemo. Come here. But God had a plan for you, my boy. He saved you for a purpose, and you are not nothing to him. You want to hear something?
1: What?
0: Your mother told the midwife that she and your father had decided on the name John, if the baby was a boy. Do you know what John means?
1: No.
0: God is gracious. Or God favours you.
1: John, just like my father.
0: He was a good man.
1: Papa, do you think I could go thank Mr. Harold for finally telling the truth?
0: He's gone now. He passed away an hour after speaking with the judge.
1: Do you think he knocked and the door opened for him before it was too late?
0: Only the Lord knows, Nemo. John. But you should know, I heard his voice knocking on my door.
1: You did? Did you open the door and get invited in?
0: I opened that door. And Jesus, with open arms, came into my heart.
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5: Come in. Come in. We're so glad you could make it.
6: It's good to see you again, Abel. You as well, Nemo. Or I think it's more proper to call you John, I hear.
1: Yes. Thank you. And I'm enjoying my new name. And I think little Nemo's enjoying not showing his anymore.
5: Well, distant cousin of mine, what do you think about being the proper heir of Everton Estate?
1: Sir, I was wondering more of what you might be thinking.
5: We are very excited for you.
1: Really? But this means the estate is no longer yours.
5: John, when we first learned of the inheritance, we accepted it with open arms. Freely we had received, and now freely we are willing to let it go.
0: That is very honourable.
6: In fact, we've already started packing up. We should be moved out by the end of the month.
0: Oh, no, that's not necessary. We never meant to make you leave. Only thought that once Nemo came of age, he'd make this his home for his family.
1: Yes, we are happy where we are for now.
7: Nemo!
1: Did you hear? I've been given a new name.
7: Yes, but it's going to take me some time to get used to it.
1: Then you can call me Nemo. as long as you don't mind the barking. I think John fits you better, though. Want to come draw pictures with me?
7: Sure.
6: You're very kind to let us stay, but we insist that John come and live here as the rightful heir. It's the home of his family.
0: Oh, then I have a proposal for you.
5: And what would that be?
0: Remain here and take John in.
6: Oh.
0: I know you've schooled your daughter well, and perhaps John could learn alongside her, especially be properly taught in the scriptures.
5: That's an interesting proposal. I think that's a fine idea. What do you say, Mrs. Charlesworth?
6: We would love that, but I don't think it's right to separate father and son.
0: Well, how about this? I noticed when we were here last a lovely guest house on the property. I could stay there.
6: Oh, the guest house would be wonderful. It's cosy, situated in the middle of the garden, next to a peaceful pond.
5: If you're sure you don't mind.
0: Oh, I'd be delighted.
6: The Lord has certainly opened a wonderful door for each of us.
0: Opening a door saved my life. And I first heard about that door through you.
5: I remember that day. The Lord prompted me to talk directly to you both. Ask and ye shall receive. Seek and ye shall find.
0: Knock and the door shall be opened unto you. I am thankful to be on the other side of that door now.
6: We are as well, Abel.
5: The answer is yes. We gladly accept your proposal for John to stay with us.
6: Oh, wonderful. We will be one big happy family.
5: Maybe you could even convince Ezra to move in with you.
6: Oh.
5: John's spoken so highly of him.
0: Ezra could live here too. Oh, I didn't even think about that. That'd be too good to be true. And the dog?
5: Yeah, my good sir, the house is John's. You don't need our permission.
6: That may be true, but it wouldn't be the same without Nemo.

0: Father, are you home?
1: John, welcome back. Oh, how are things at university?
0: Everything is going very well. And what a blessing it is for Elsie to be there this semester.
1: Oh, she's a good girl. Now, what are you doing standing out here in the doorway? Come inside.
0: Thank you.
1: I'm guessing we owe that big smile on your face to Elsie too.
0: You know me too well. We're engaged, Father.
1: Oh, that is wonderful news. I knew it had to happen. To think that little girl who handed you the drawing of a door would someday be your wife. Oh, makes me want to cry.
0: I couldn't be happier, Father.
1: Nor I. We'll have fireworks at the wedding, just like your father and mother did.
0: Oh, what a grand idea. We've spoken with Elsie's parents. They'll move into the other guest house and we'll start our family in the manor. Mr. and Mrs. Charlesworth will be your new neighbours.
1: They have been so good to me. They invite me over for meals more than I eat at home. Mrs. is such a good cook.
0: I'm so glad you don't have to be alone. Now that Grandad Ezra is with the Lord.
1: I'm really alone. Mr. Charlesworth said that if I ever needed anything, the door would be opened.
0: That's a great picture. An open door with a feast waiting for you.
1: Oh, yes. It is a great picture. And a great invitation to anyone who hears his voice.

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9: 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Been tough in class today. Now, Miss Harbor teaches something new every day, and the class, for the most part, learns something new every day. Today, however, Miss Harbor is trying to teach the class to think differently. This is a much more difficult prospect.
10: I don't get it.
11: Marcia, it's not a problem that you can solve in a normal way. In fact, there's not one single answer.
12: There's more than one answer?
11: There are several, CJ. Perhaps many.
10: My head hurts.
11: You must all quit trying to come up with the right answer and think about the question in a different way. Let's go over it again. Remember, the three steps for problem solving are, number one, state the problem, number two, consider the options, and then number three, evaluate the possible result. Ned, please state the problem for the class.
13: Well, the assignment says we must get food to a small village in the mountains.
11: Now, that was the assignment, but that is not stating the problem. You must ask questions before you can truly understand the problem. Stacy, ask some questions that will help us.
14: What kind of food do they need?
11: Excellent.
10: Who is the food for?
11: Wonderful, Marcia.
12: How far away is the village?
11: Very good, CJ. What if we did not think through these things, spent a lot of money to buy wagon loads of corn,